0: man who was lured to the couple's home as a fall guy. 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
2: Your weather authority forecast. Overnight temperatures will drop to the upper 60s under mostly clear skies. Tomorrow will be hotter. Highs will reach the low to mid 90s under partly cloudy skies. A few stray showers are possible overnight, but they do taper by Sunday morning. Throughout the day on Sunday, it will be hot and mostly sunny. Highs will reach the low 90s, but after that, temperatures will drop to the mid 80s on Monday and Tuesday. We'll warm up after that. From the Weather Authority Storm Center, I'm meteorologist Jasmine Lomax for Talk Radio 680 WCBM.
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9: I'm going to promise you common sense. I'm going to promise you the truth. And I'm going to promise you that I will give you sometimes a little bluster. Scott never does that. But every once in a while, you need a little bluster, especially on a Friday. I'm Jennifer Horn. Happy to be sitting in for my friend Scott Jennings. He will be back with you next week. Follow him in the meantime at Jennings Show. Now, I love the story of a good hypocrite. And you know, guys, everybody has been a little hypocritical in their lives. I have, you have, everybody has. But it's different when you have a public forum. And it's different when you've spent a lot of time clutching your pearls about a certain issue and then you get caught. Seattle, which has turned into it's always been the wild, wild west of liberalism, but now it seems like it's just a lunatic factory up in the Pacific Northwest. The mayor of Seattle, and it's a gorgeous city, one of my favorites, but the Seattle mayor, Katie Wilson, last year urged residents to boycott Starbucks. Now, look, conservatives have boycotted Starbucks before. They were coffee bean and tea leaf all the way. I don't know. I don't get too involved with these boycotts unless they really are offensive. But the mayor wanted her residents of Seattle to boycott Starbucks. A big deal since Starbucks is from Seattle. And Seattle, like, they're the coffee culture and the coffee capital of the country. Well, she asked her residents to boycott. But then guess what? She got caught walking into Starbucks buying her latte. Now, she hasn't commented on whether or not she thinks the boycott should continue, but she did just admit that she had the pleasure of visiting the Pike Place Market Starbucks, and she ordered a blueberry muffin latte, which was a staff creation. Oh, boy, she's a foo-foo drinker. She did an interview that was published this week on a local Fox affiliate there, and the anchor asked if she is still supporting the boycott of Starbucks. She said, quote, "I guess I broke my own boycott, and yeah, but I don't know. What do you want me to say about that?" I want you to say you were thirsty, Katie. That's what I would like you to say, because you ask people to do silly boycotts for silly reasons, and then all of a sudden, you're thirsty, you need a blueberry muffin latte, and you have to go into that Starbucks, and you get caught. So apparently she was upset because Starbucks was not going to do union support. She wanted to support a unionizing of the Starbucks in her area. She declared that the boycott would begin last summer. She saw the barista picket line. She said, "I'm not buying Starbucks. You shouldn't either," to the Seattle Times. Well, now she has changed her mind. Isn't it funny how leftists do this? The hypocrisy can be seen all over the place, not just in Seattle, not just here in California, but in Washington, D.C., where Alexandria Ocasio-Cortez also has shown herself to be a bit of a hypocrite. Cut 19.
10: Behavior reported by Grim Platner in this New York Times article, trapping a woman in a room being physically.
11: Yeah, I mean, as you all know, this all kind of just came out. I've been doing legislative business on the floor, so I need to dig into everything further before commenting on it. Yeah, because I think this reporting just recently came out, so I just want to make sure that I'm fully read up on this before I comment on it.
12: Generally about Platner, are you concerned by what you've seen so far? Does he need to offer voters more of an explanation?
11: I mean, I think I have to read up on this latest reporting. You know, I think everyone, when we run for office, our responsibilities to our constituents and to the people of, for me, New York 14, in this case, for the people of Maine.
9: Just drink the coffee, AOC. Just like Katie Miller, she just had to go into that Starbucks. The draw was too strong. That's exactly what we're going to see with AOC. AOC is going to have to figure out a way that she votes for Graham Plattner if he is the nominee, because she couldn't dare vote for one of those big bad Republicans, right? All right, now here's how you call out the hypocrisy. One of my favorite cabinet secretaries in the Trump administration, Scott Bessent, well, he went after Senator Wyden. Take a listen. Cut 20.
6: Senator Wyden has mendaciously slandered the Treasury building in an attempt to cover up his son having an investment meeting with Jeffrey Epstein to ask for funding. Thank you.
13: Mr. Chairman?
14: Yes.
13: Let's be clear here. Nobody is interested in the ramblings of a capo in the most corrupt regime in American history.
9: Okay, wait. Actually, yes, we are interested. Does your son have ties to Jeffrey Epstein, Senator? Because that's what I think we want to know. You can't say we don't have interest in Epstein. Everybody's had interest in Epstein. Are you kidding me? Everybody has. You guys were dying for those papers and the reports to be leaked out, and now you don't care because Trump. Oh, yeah, yeah. This is the hypocrisy of the left. So you know what? Let's call them out for drinking the coffee and for supporting Nazis and being crazy. I'm Jennifer Horn. This is the Scott Jennings Show.
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19: With SRN News, I'm Keith Peters in Washington. The U.S. military says it shot down four Iranian drones that were launched toward the Strait of Hormuz on Friday and then struck some of the Islamic Republic's coastal surveillance radar sites in response, raising the risk to a shaky ceasefire as the Trump administration ramps up pressure on Iran. The U.S. stock market had its worst day since October as a sell-off in big technology companies weighed down the broader market. Bond yields surged as a strong jobs report boosted expectations that the Federal Reserve will be forced to hike interest rates at some point this year. The S&P 500 slumped 2.6% Friday, finishing with its first losing week in the last 10. The Dow Jones Industrial Average fell 695 points. This is SRN News.
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25: They hate that. This is the Scott Jennings Show.
9: They sure do. Common sense doesn't last long on the left in this country, but we're glad to have you where we deliver common sense to the American people. This is the Scott Jennings Show. I'm Jennifer Horn. Happy to be filling in for Scott. He'll be back with you next week. In the meantime, it is time to check in with a friend of mine. Congressman Kevin Kiley has a very interesting story to tell. He represents California's 3rd District in the United States House of Representatives. And Congressman Kiley, welcome in to the Scott Jennings Show. Great to have you here.
26: Great to be with you. Thanks for having me.
9: So let's talk about the attempt to, well, they did redistrict California. I think it could still be challenged because there is no way that you could argue it was not redistricted using race as part of the criteria. But you've been a thorn in the side of Gavin Newsom. I think it is fair to say. And he and his team were looking at your congressional district as one that they'd love to knock out and give to Democrats. And you did something really interesting. You changed your party preference. No party preference. You're an independent by all accounts. Tell us how you did it and give us the results because you had a big win this week, my friend.
26: So we made a little bit of history in this new sixth district in California, and you're absolutely right. Gavin Newsom has been targeting me in every way possible. Even last election in 2024, his own staff member ran against me, although we won by 45,000 votes. And so that didn't work out so well for him. So, you know, he ended up gerrymandering the map in California. But, you know, it's just a testament to the hubris of politicians who engage in gerrymandering that they think they can just, you know, move the lines around on the map and pick your representative for you. But the voters in my area are have something else in mind. You know, they're not going to let political insiders choose their representative for them. So in this primary, as the results are right now, I'm in first place. This will be history-making for an independent to advance in first place in a California primary. And we fully intend to make history again this November.
9: I think it's incredible. And here's what's even more of an interesting piece. You had a Republican and a Democrat running against you, and it's neck and neck right now. We don't know how this thing will go, but the last time I checked, the Republican was ahead by just a bit. And so wouldn't it be interesting if Gavin Newsom wanted to get a conservative out of that spot, if it's Kevin Kiley, who's, and I'll use air quotes here, an independent, and then a Republican challenger. Well, Gavin Newsom has double F's on that attempt to redistrict Republicans out of a seat.
26: Yeah, I mean, from the way I see it, no matter who my opponent is in November, we're planning to win. And so I fully, intend to overcome this attempt to deprive our area of representation, regardless of who the opponent is. And it is true that, you know, in California's top two system, you can get all kinds of different possibilities. We'll see how the late vote counting goes. You know, it's crazy in California. We still have probably roughly half the votes to count in my district. The election was 3 days ago, but we'll see how the remaining count goes. But we're confident that I'm going to advance to the top two.
9: Let's talk about that, because the slow counting makes people lose faith in the system. President Trump has already been talking about this. He says California could be up to the funny business again. Steve Hilton, gubernatorial candidate, is having a press conference today dealing with this. We look like the laughingstock of the nation, and it's not new to us. We've dealt with this for the last several election cycles, waiting and waiting and waiting, 37 days till election results are certified. What are you doing? I know you're looking into trying to create some legislation that will make this go faster. What are you up to, Congressman?
26: Yeah, exactly. And you're right. It is so embarrassing for our state. And it's not just me saying it. It's people on all sides who are watching this nationally and saying, what in the world is wrong with California, where their state politicians can't even manage to do the most simple administrative task of a democracy, which is to count votes. And it has all kinds of negative ramifications. It erodes trust in the process. It creates instability and uncertainty. And yes, it's just embarrassing for our state. Mm-hmm. And by the way, you know, those who are in charge in California, they'll say, oh, no, this is about voter access. This is about voter integrity or what have you. Then why is it that every single other state manages to count their votes in a timely way? Whether it's a Democrat state like Massachusetts or a Republican state like Florida, they get the results on election night. So it's not a Democrat-Republican thing. It's just the unique incompetence of California state government. So we have a bill that we've introduced in the House called the Election Results Accountability Act, which simply says enough is enough. You got to count your votes in a timely fashion.
9: Yeah, I think it's really ridiculous. I was talking to Steve Hilton earlier today on the morning show that I host in Los Angeles, and he was saying that there's a county in California, Ventura County, where they only have like 80,000 plus votes to count, and they're not even going to be releasing another number drop until Tuesday. Today's Friday. Those are the kinds of things where you go, okay, is it staffing issues? Obviously, another piece of this is that we accept ballots that were postmarked on election day for 7 days after. So this is why I think when we talk about the low number of voter turnout and low turnout elections, people lose faith and they just say, I'm not going to do it. I don't trust the system.
26: Well, sure. I think that it does breed distrust when people exercise their, right as a citizen to vote, carry out their civic duty, and then they expect to learn what happened and to be able to find out who won. But then it's one person who's ahead on election night, and then maybe it changes multiple times over the course of the next month. You know, people have moved on with their lives, and then suddenly they get to find out, a month after they vote, oh, by the way, this is who won.
9: Right.
26: And think about it from the perspective of the candidates. If you're in a close race, you're basically going through torture. I mean, you have one result on election night, and then maybe every few days you get these incremental updates over the course of the next several weeks, wondering, okay, am I going to be a city councilor or a school board member or a state legislator or a member of Congress? Do I need to start organizing my staff and training and going to orientation and all of these things? I mean, it's just nuts. It is a failure of government performance at the most basic level.
9: On a whole, want to ask you about what you are going to be focusing on in the next few months in Congress. I know we'll have some breaks going on, certainly, but there is a real challenge, I think, for Republicans. You're an independent now, to message some of the successes that have happened over the last 2 years. Democrats are still touting this message of affordability. I think you look at the job numbers, you look at where the economy is. I don't think that we are having an economic crisis. We need to get gas prices down, certainly, but I think people are starting to feel it. I think Democrats might need more. What do you think the balance of power looks like as we move into this midterm cycle into November?
26: Well, I do think that making life more affordable needs to be the central focus. Mm-hmm. And that is particularly true, as you know, Jen, for those of us in California.
9: Sure.
26: Where we have the highest cost of living in the entire country. So we're talking about highest gas prices in the country by far, highest electricity rates. We're in the top three when it comes to groceries, and housing, and water. So if you're in California, then life is a lot more unaffordable than if you're in any other state, which is not to minimize the struggles that people are experiencing elsewhere. But it's to say that actually the most high impact thing that I can do as a member of Congress from California is to try to counteract some of the policies in our state that have caused the cost of living to explode. So for example, I have a bill to cap how high the state's gas tax can be, saying mm-hmm. that there's no reason that any state should have to have a gas tax over 50 cents.
9: Because ours in California goes up, it's going up again in July.
26: Right. It's going up for 2 more cents. So this would actually put a cap and it would give immediate relief and it would prevent politicians in California from raising the price of gas again or expanding domestic energy or for example, you know, the Newsom had a ban on gas powered cars that I introduced a bill
9: right.
26: to reverse and we actually got that passed with bipartisan support and signed into law. So that's gone away. People can drive the car of their choice. There's a lot we could do. There's more we could do at the federal level as well. We did pass a bipartisan housing bill that will help with housing affordability. Of course, the tax relief that was passed is going to be particularly beneficial to Californians because we quadrupled the state and local tax deduction in addition to increasing things like the child tax credit, the adoption tax credit, and making Social Security tax-free for most seniors. So these are really important things from an affordability perspective, but certainly, you know, folks are continuing to struggle and we need to address it in every way we can.
9: So as a governing body, what are the House of Representatives going to be working on in the next? Is there anything that they're going to be pushing for before the November midterms, or is this pretty much just stay low, start working, and get yourself reelected?
26: Well, there's actually a lot on our plate. I mean, we've got the annual appropriations bills.
9: Sure.
26: We just had one of them last night dealing with agriculture. There's the issue of FISA that continues to be, you know, contentious where there's a balance between national security and civil liberties concerns. There's the issue of border funding. And the housing bill still needs to be finalized between the House and the Senate. And then I think there's a lot of other legislation that we really ought to move forward. I've got bills that I'm working on related to education. I'm the chair of the K-12 Education Subcommittee. I mentioned this election reform bill that would speed up vote counting in California, bills like the Lower Gas Tax Reduction Act that I've introduced, in addition to a number of others. So I think that, you know, there's plenty that we can do even within the relatively condensed time frame in an election year. And the way I see it, you know, we can't afford to waste any day that we have the opportunity to, especially for, you know, those of us in California, when there's so much wrong with the direction of our state. So anything that I can do to counteract that here, I think, you know, I want to make sure I take advantage of it.
9: Yeah, actually getting some work done. Congressman Kevin Kiley is with us. He represents California's 3rd Congressional District. You can follow him at Rep. Kiley. And in our final moments here, I was very happy to see that the Senate just funded CBP. They funded ICE through the end of Trump's term. That has been such a point of contention, especially in a state like California or any of the border states where you really see the fentanyl, the drugs, and all of the issues that are still coming across our border, even though the people have freely stopped. I mean, that's slowed down, but certainly there are still cartels that are running. And Congressman, this is really important. That funding means something.
26: Well, it is important to recognize, as you just said, that we have had a 180-degree turnaround at the border. And it's one of those things where sort of once the problem doesn't exist in the dramatic way that it did before, it kind of, you know, is not top of mind anymore. And so, you know, we, you know, tend to have short memories and forget what a crisis the border was just a few years ago, where you had unprecedented numbers of people coming over, 10 million plus coming over, known terrorists coming over, human trafficking, unaccompanied children, fentanyl, and all the rest of it. So that has been a major success, you know, of Congress and the administration, is bringing that essentially to a standstill. Now, it is rather unfortunate that we have not been able to find bipartisan support for an appropriations bill to provide funding going forward. Mm-hmm. I think that there's many things that we, and I'm one of them, that should have been possible to do that along with having some common sense reforms to interior immigration enforcement that are supported by people on both sides of the aisle. So I'm still hopeful in advocating for something like that to come together.
9: Well, we appreciate you and your fight for sure for our state of California and the country. Representative Kevin Kiley is with us. He represents California's 3rd District. You can give him a follow at Rep. Kiley. Congressman Kiley, thanks so much for being with us. Have a great weekend. I'm Jennifer Horn. There's more up ahead. It is the Scott Jennings Show.
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15: Unfreezing funds at this stage could remove their leverage point over Iran. They're broke. The people are broke. Trump has demanded that any agreement appear stronger than the nuclear deal struck in 2015 by Obama and to avoid anything that could be construed as handing over pallets of cash. As we just talked about. He criticized President Obama. He is not going to do that. Now, here's what this advisor to the Ayatollah said. He said he wants to release frozen Iranian assets. He framed the demand as a trust-building measure. I'm sorry. There is no trust-building measure with Iran. They are known terrorists who want to kill the West. They want to kill the Jews. They want to kill America. So for me, there is no trust. You just have to have a deal with strict stipulations and oversight. He warned against return to war, saying that Iran will drag the war beyond the Persian Gulf if the U.S. resumes the conflict, potentially expanding military operations from the Strait of Hormuz. He talked about a potential meeting with Trump and the Ayatollah. He didn't answer a question about that, and he didn't answer a question about the Ayatollah's health and how he is actually functioning as a decision maker in the country. And then he reiterated the claim of sovereignty over the Strait of Hormuz. All of these things make a deal with Iran dead on arrival. This is a sticky wicket. This is the thing that we knew President Trump would have to deal with, to try to figure out how you get these more extremists out of the way and you start dealing with the people who are actually a little more sane in Iran, who represent the will of the people. That's going to be the project of the administration this weekend. I can tell you that much. All right. Thanks so much for joining us. I am Jennifer Horn. Happy always to be, and have a great weekend. It is the Scott Jennings Show.
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16: 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This documentary exposes how the classroom didn't just evolve. It was intentionally designed, standardized, and centralized. 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That's why independent platforms matter. Angel Studios is willing to distribute stories that mainstream outlets won't touch. 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
19: News this hour from Town Hall. I'm Keith Peters in Washington. President Trump gave a speech and met with farmers in Wisconsin in a preview of what his midterm campaigning might look like.
20: We love the farmers. We love everything about your state.
21: The president described the Republican Party as the only option for farmers.
20: As president, I fought for the American farmer like no one has ever fought before. Nobody's like, I'm up here today. I don't need this. I got elected. I'm here because I like the farmer.
21: Trump has scheduled a weekend at his estate in Bedminster, New Jersey, and will then attend game three of the NBA Finals in New York Monday night. I'm Jennifer King.
19: The Treasury Department is warning banks about the risks of serving people living in the country illegally.
22: It's part of the Trump administration's efforts to tighten immigration controls. The Financial Crimes Enforcement Network, or FinCEN, issued guidance following an executive order by President Trump in May. That order requires banks to scrutinize customers' citizenship more closely. but it is less aggressive than initially expected, since it doesn't mandate collecting citizenship information. Treasury Secretary Scott Bessent emphasized preventing illegal aliens from exploiting financial institutions. Banks are pushed to watch for red flags like identity theft and payroll fraud. Hiya Pinjwani, Washington.
19: Texas Governor Greg Abbott is concerned that a new factory isn't expected to start work for more than a year on mitigating the new world screwworm fly infestation in his state. The factory breeds sterile flies as part of plans to stop the flies' flesh-eating larvae from threatening the $113 billion U.S. cattle industry. Abbott has pledged that Texas will help the Department of Agriculture accelerate construction of the $750 million breeding facility. On Wall Street, the Dow down by 695 points, the S&P 500 lower by 200. More at townhall.com.
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19: World Cup fans who thought they scored free tickets will now have to pay full price. We hear more on this story from correspondent Marcela Sanchez reporting.
3: FIFA has canceled World Cup tickets issued to about 60 fans who mistakenly got them for free because of a website error during the checkout process. Soccer's ruling body issued a statement saying it regrets the error and any inconvenience caused, adding that those tickets remain reserved for the fans who were affected to buy at the agreed price. The tickets were sold through the official World Cup site on May 21st. It's the latest glitch in an often controversial World Cup ticketing program. The Attorneys General of New York and New Jersey are investigating FIFA for possible violations of consumer protection laws. I'm Marcela Sanchez.
19: News and analysis at townhall.com. From Washington, I'm Keith Peters. The countdown to the nation's 250th birthday is on. Celebrations will include dazzling pyrotechnics and an ultimate fighting championship fight on the White House lawn.
5: Officials are also planning a massive 16-day Great American State Fair and a ball drop in Times Square. While President Trump teased that the UFC arena under construction could be permanent, he said maybe we'll never ever take it down. The president suggested canceling the state fair concert after many artists pulled out, including Milli Vanilli, the Commodore, and Bret Michaels of Poison. Vanilla Ice, however, said that he is super honored to perform. Bernie Bennett, Washington.
19: Television and movie actors have voted to ratify a four-year contract with studios and streaming services. This comes after union leaders negotiated protections against synthetic actors created by artificial intelligence. The ratification was widely expected. More on these stories at townhall.com.
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23: Your Weather Authority forecast. Overnight temperatures will drop to the upper 60s under mostly clear skies. Tomorrow, expect a mix of sunshine and clouds and hotter temperatures. Highs will reach the low to mid 90s. We'll be in the low 90s again on Sunday. From the Weather Authority Storm Center, I'm meteorologist Jasmine Lomax for Talk Radio 680 WCBM.
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0: Peoples of the planet Earth, welcome everybody to the Todd Stearns radio program. Great to have you with us today. Wow, it is Friday, and we are not, you know, a lot of radio shows, and Dylan, I know you're still relatively new to the talk radio business, but a lot of talk radio programs, especially on Fridays, they like to phone it in, right? 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But not here on the Todd Stearns radio program. We work you guys like yard dogs.
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0: Look, it's a great look. I love Fridays. We've got a great show for everybody today. Also, it is Open Line Friday, which means you get to call in. You can talk about whatever is on your mind. If there's maybe a question you wanted to ask earlier, or if you are in Jasmine Croxick's congressional district, ask me a question. You can do that. All you have to do is pick up the phone, 901-260-5926. That's 901-260-5926. So a lot of different stories we're going to be getting to. Gloria Romero is going to be joining us. She is right now leading the pack in the California Lieutenant Governor's race. Gloria, a former Democrat, she says she didn't leave the Democrat Party. The Democrat Party left her. She became a Republican. And we've had her on before a time or two, and she'll be joining us a little bit later on to talk about what's happening in California with this slow-moving disaster. And it's really a slow-moving steal. If you haven't been following the numbers, and we have, because I know you folks are busy, you're starting to do the vacations, and so we stay up on all of this stuff for you. It's fascinating because as the numbers are coming in, there's still about, 4 million ballots that have yet to be counted. They're saying it could be weeks until all the votes are counted there in California. But what I find very interesting is, for example, in the Spencer Pratt race specifically, which is just one city, right? They should have already been able to count all of the votes by now. We're talking about one city. The Republican candidate, Spencer Pratt, I mean, it's a nonpartisan race, but Pratt's, you know, basically the de facto Republican in the mix. He hasn't gained a single vote. However, his opponent, who was trailing by something like 10 percentage points, is now almost neck and neck with Spencer Pratt. So do you see what's going on here? This is nothing more than a steal. They are stealing the votes away from the Republicans. So we're going to talk to Gloria Romero about that. Also, in Maine, new information coming out in Maine about this, about Graham Plattner, who's the Democrat, probably going to be the nominee for the U.S. Senate. And here's what gets me. So yesterday, the guy came out and said, you know, well, if a man stormed into my house and tried to rob me, I would rape that man. And I'm sorry, you're like, wait, what? Not in a gay way, but he would rape the man. That's what he said. And what's even more shocking, Dylan, that's not even the worst of it. I mean, again, he's a Nazi, for God's sakes. However, this is what I find fascinating. And we're going to be talking to Matthew Gagnon, who is the CEO of the Maine Policy Institute. He's been all over this story. What I find fascinating is there's new polling data out. And it turns out that in spite of all these allegations, there have been some scandalous allegations. He mocked a Purple Heart recipient. He mocked, I think, a handicapped person. He's accused of beating up and smacking around women. And then there was the sexting scandal on the Predator's Paradise platform. And now the accusations that he once said that he would rape a man. In spite of all of the, yes, and he's a Nazi. In spite of all of that, he is still leading Susan Collins by 4 points. What is going on in the state of Maine? So, this is our starting off point, because I have a theory here. And the reason why Susan Collins is getting beaten by a wife beat.

0: But again, this is how bad it is that in Maine right now, Susan Collins is trailing this guy by 4 points. Can't make it up. By the way, stock market's looking great. Jobs numbers are looking incredible for Trump. Trump is doing everything Trump is supposed to be doing. The problem here is Congress, and that's really the jumping off point, because last night, while many of you were settling down and you were, I don't know what you were doing, I was watching another Clint Eastwood movie from the 1970s. Also, I watch, Everybody Loves Raymond. You know, I own the entire series now, so it's, I always enjoy going back. So I like to decompress when I, you know, there's a lot of, look, when you're doing a show like this, hosting a show like this, it's really a 24-hour job. I mean, you're always on, you're always reading, researching, looking for stories, but every now and again, you gotta step back and decompress, and, that's why I like to watch, you know, Andy Griffith's show, The King of Queens, Everybody Loves Raymond, and Clint Eastwood movies. I like watching the bad guys to get shot. What can I, it makes me happy. So anyway, last night, while many of you were probably doing other things, like yours truly, the Senate convened, and all I can tell you is, God bless Senator Tommy Tuberville, and we've got all of the details, all of the information over at toddstearns.com, and I would encourage you to go and check out our website and read my story about this. But last night, the Republican-controlled Senate once again killed the Save America Act. And I don't know what to tell you for those of you, and we're going to name the names, and they're not unfamiliar names to you. I mean, these are people who are rhinos. But I think what we're going to try to do is explain why. Explain why this is happening. And I said something yesterday, and I got a little bit of, heated mail from some of you about something I said about Donald Trump being a lame duck president. How dare you? How dare you call the president lame? No, I'm not calling the president lame. It's a lame duck. It's an expression. That means he can't run again. It's an expression. You gotta do your homework, people. So it's an expression. And these senators know that Trump's time in office is coming to a close, and it's going to happen very quickly. I mean, who would have thought we're at the midterms? 2 years, the halfway point here, and that's it. Trump cannot run again. That's it. He's done. And a lot of people in the Senate right now, they see that. They know that. And they know that Trump does not have the numbers now, and they can stop his agenda. And they want to stop his agenda because, hear me on this. Hear me on this, ladies and gentlemen. The Trump agenda is not the Republican Party's agenda, and it never has been. Donald Trump is a populist. He's really a big tent populist, if you will. And Donald Trump brought together all of these coalitions of people. And it's these coalitions of people, and he's delivering on key promises to all of these coalitions of people. So what happens when Trump leaves? I think the coalition falls apart. I truly do, because the establishment Republicans, they've got no interest in continuing the America First movement. They just really don't. So all of this is happening last night. And let me explain this. So you've got Tom Tillis from North Carolina, Lisa Murkowski from Alaska, Mitch McConnell from, pardon me, I got a little in my throat there. Anyway, Senator Turtle and Susan Collins of Maine, who is losing right now to a Nazi man raper, allegedly. Dylan, any update there on the...
1: It just wants us to call it a rapist, not male.
0: Oh, that's not good. Can we maybe try thesaurus? Maybe we can try the thesaurus. T-H, you know.
1: Thank you.
0: Look it up. Just put type in T-H-E, you'll get there. Google will help you out. So anyway, these are the four. You've got Tillis, Murkowski, McConnell, and Collins. And they joined the Democrats, and they killed the Save America Act. Again, God bless Tommy Tuberville, because I did point out yesterday, this is sort of funny, so I've got to share this with you. So yesterday, I'm watching all this good, and I posted something on X that went super viral. And I just, all right, okay, fine. I will read what I wrote, but it's all

0: the X page, and people got... There were a lot of upset people up on Capitol Hill. Here's what I wrote. Any Republican senators calling out Tillis, Murkowski, McConnell, or Collins? Any Republican senators calling out Majority Leader Thune? Nope, none. It's political cowardice. Hold them all accountable. Every single Republican senator who refuses to call out and condemn Thune and the four rhinos should be primaried. And it's gotten a lot of attention, a lot of reaction. So anyway, about an hour later, I get a message from Tuberville's people, and they said, hey, look, you know, our guy actually said something. And so so Tuberville is among one of the few, and there may be a couple out there, but not many who are willing to call out these rhinos. And so that's why I say hold them all accountable. I think every other Republican senator should have been taking personal time going up to the floor and issuing a speech condemning Tom Tillis, Lisa Murkowski, Mitch McConnell, and Susan Collins. And here's my concern. As we move past the midterms here, and let's just theoretically say that the Republicans can, you know, maintain control of the Senate. They're really not, because you're going to have Tillis and Murkowski and McConnell and Susan Collins until January stopping every single piece of Trump's agenda. Because they're already doing it. And you can throw in Cassidy and Cornyn into the mix there as well. So it's a tough situation for the White House right now. And and the White House has nothing to do with it. The White House is doing what we elected them to do. It's the Republicans in the Senate. And by the way, the House, and I'll get to that in just a moment. They're the ones that are the problem here. So last night, you had 18 Republicans break with President Trump. They sided with Democrats to pass the massive Ukraine spending bill. You ready for this one? The legislation would provide more than $1 billion in security for Ukraine. Now, that's your tax money, every single penny of it, ladies and gentlemen. And that money, by the way, could have been used, that $1 billion could have been used to make your neighborhood safe. I mean, we've seen all these, what, teen mobs out there? Pillaging and plundering, rampaging, looting. We could have used that money to protect our neighborhoods from these mobs of teens. But instead, the Republicans are giving your hard-earned money to Zelensky. And then just a few days ago, you had another situation. Republicans colluded with the Democrats to pass the, what, symbolic measure to stop the president from taking military action in Iran. So are you, I know you're not going to be surprised by this, but you need to hear these numbers. And again, the polling is the polling is the polling. I get that. However, right now, congressional approval rating is right around, hovering around 13% to 27%. I think the guys that are standing in the streets with the squeegees wanting to clean your windshields, they're more popular right now than members of Congress. And the reality here, I think that America First Republicans are angry. And because, again, the only reason we gave them control of Congress, not because we liked them, we just needed to get the president's agenda through. That's it. They were necessary. But they're not doing it. And many of the president's executive orders are still waiting to be codified. And until that happens, this is all, we're just sitting here watching political theater. Let me give you an example. The executive orders on boys and girls and schools and sports, all that stuff promoting the LGBT agenda. Look, the executive orders clearly state any school refusing to obey would lose federal funding. But the schools are ignoring the president's, everybody's ignoring the president's orders. And if you don't believe me, just do a Google search, check out the number of schools celebrating Pride Month, and they're all still being funded by the federal government. Now, the question here is, what are we going to do about it? Well, they can still codify the president's executive orders. They can still pass the Save America Act and secure our elections. But I don't think it's going to happen. I really don't. The majority leader is not an America First guy. He never has been. I don't think he's ever going to be. And this is a guy who craves power, and he is beholden to these snakes who are lurking about in these murky waters of the D.C. swamp. I mean, it really is a uniparty. And you know why? Because the Democrats and the Republicans are more concerned about their bank accounts, their stock market portfolios, than they are yours. I mean, that's it. In a heartbeat. But they know that Trump is a lame duck president. They may be traitors, these rhinos, but they are not stupid. They can read an expiration date. And they are taking some political, they're doing a political calculation here that they're going to be around a lot longer than Donald J. Trump is. Now look, for me, I'm voting Republican in the fall. And the only reason I'm doing that is not because of the Republicans. I'm doing it because of Donald Trump. I don't want this man dragged through another impeachment process. I don't. That's going to happen if Republicans stay home. And I know Matt Towery, our good buddy, the pollster, he's been on with us a time or two. That is his big concern, is that Republicans are completely demoralized right now. But we still got to get out there, and we've got to protect our president. I got to take a break here. So much more to say about this. Again, open line Friday, 901-260-5926. 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
1: 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I mean, I love them. I'm never going to stop taking them. And I've got a friend that's coming over here. 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
10: All right, let's try to work in a call here. Ocala, Florida, Sunny, listening to us on WOCA. Hi, Sunny, what's on your mind?
11: What's on my mind, Todd, is how anybody could be a Republican. I am definitely going independent because the Republicans are a disgrace. The one bill, 17 people in the Senate went and voted with the Democrats. They do this so often, it's unbelievable. Why they don't represent the people that elected them. And to me, that is a criminal. It's not just a disgrace, it's criminal. And the American people expect, who register as a Republican, they expect the their representatives to do the right thing. And to me, the right thing is that maybe Trump should, if he wants to, run for a second term. He doesn't have any two consecutive terms anywhere. So if he ran again, this would be his second conservative term. Although I hope he doesn't, simply because he's had enough problems with the Democrats and the Democrats in Republican clothing.
10: We'll call them Demon Rants and Republic Cramps. How's that, Sonny? It's, well, by the way, you're not wrong there, but it was 18 Republicans, not 17, and it's just unacceptable. It's a great point. Sonny, I got to run. Thank you for that. We'll be right back, everybody.

0: With SRN News, I'm Ron Taylor. With virtually no strings attached, Congress is on the verge of providing a massive infusion of cash to the Homeland Security Department. The $70 billion package that was approved overnight by the Senate and now goes to the House will be able to power President Trump's mass deportation agenda for the remainder of his term. The military says it shot down four Iranian drones that were launched toward the Strait of Hormuz Friday and then struck some of the Islamic Republic's coastal surveillance radar sites in response. U.S. Central Command said on social media that the attack drones posed an immediate threat to regional maritime traffic. U.S. employers added a surprising 172,000 jobs last month as the labor market continued to show resilience in the face of rising costs from the Iran war. The Labor Department reported Friday that job growth was down slightly last month from a revised 179,000 in April. This is SRN News.
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8: Rod Stern Show. Great to have you with us. I know we've got a lot of folks wanting to weigh in on the show today. Hang tight. We're going to get to your calls. But right now, I want to go to the Patriot Mobile Newsmaker line. We're honored to have with us Gloria Romero back on the show again. She has been the leading candidate to be the lieutenant governor in California. She's still leading. At least we think she's still leading in the polls as the votes are still being counted. Gloria, first of all, congratulations to your showing thus far in the California primary race.
9: Thank you so much. Todd, it's an honor to be back with you again. And if I can just say, I want people across the country to think of this. The number one candidate for governor in California today is a Republican. The number one candidate for lieutenant governor in California is a Republican. So, has hell frozen over? No, but Californians are waking up and we are ready for change. Keep hope alive.
8: Well, I've been preaching that for all this week since Tuesday. And I think that is the big story here is that statewide, when you actually look at the maps and look at where you and Steve Hilton have done so well, it is an overwhelming majority of California. Now, look, I get it. You've got Los Angeles, San Francisco, San Diego. I understand those are big population centers. But by and large, Gloria, you have to be really impressed that so many Republicans did come out and engage in the political process on Tuesday.
9: Absolutely. And I'm even going to say even more so, Todd. Certainly we motivated the Republican base, but we have to expand that base. There are numerous, the NPPs, the independent voters, and I will submit to you as well, disaffected Democrats living in San Francisco, living in Los Angeles, where Karen Bass and Gavin Newsom burned down half the city, who are sick and tired. Maybe they won't change the party affiliation, but they recognize we need a change, and they are voting different this year.
8: Gloria, President Trump's already weighed in. He is very alarmed that it's taking so long to count the votes there in California. He is suggesting matter-of-factly that a steal is underway. Are you concerned that might be happening right now?
9: What the biggest issue, I think, really is looking at the rules, the way that the Democrats have engineered the rule counting. And I think ultimately this is what we need to change. Number one in November will be us being able to implement voter ID. That's going to be on the ballot in November, and that will go a long way to curing and curbing that potential steal. But on top of it, I agree, the concerns that have been raised where it takes, first of all, you get some 30 days to vote and then up to 35 days to count the vote. It is absolute craziness. We need to have monitors. We need to have poll watchers. The whole system under Gavin Newsom has got to change. Just notice, well, right before the election, Governor Newsom and the Democrat legislature fast-tracked a bill that went through the legislature to his desk in the dark of night. He signed it, which basically raises questions about even being able to challenge a signature from somebody who might be contesting the election. So it's just maddening, but this is what we have to do. In California, we've got to play under the rules that are here, but the major reason why we are running for office and trying to get elected is so that we can legally begin to change those rules. So all eyes on California, all eyes on Governor Newsom, all eyes. I appreciate the Bill Assayley, who is again to our district, again to our U.S. attorney here in California. He's done an incredible job on election integrity. We've got to keep monitoring it. Otherwise, they will steal it.
8: You know, Gloria, the other big story and the underreported story, I think, has been the five congressional seats. Again, there was the redistricting the Democrats did. I mean, you talk about criminal behavior. But the reality is there was a concern that all five of those congressional seats would flip to the Democrats. However, at least right now, that is certainly not the case. One of them, where you have, House District 40, you've got King Calvert and Young Kim. Those are the top two vote getters. So regardless of what happens, there will be a Republican in that congressional seat. So that takes that one off the table. And also Kevin Kiley, who switched parties. He's an independent now, running in his district. And the number two, the last numbers I saw was a Republican. So you're going to have now possibly two out of the five that will remain in Republican hands. What does that tell you?
9: Well, I think, first of all, it shows that the voters recognize the leadership of Calvert and Kiley and will continue to hope that those numbers prevail. But I also think it shows that even Gavin Newsom, how incompetent he is, even when trying to rig the election and steal it in his, you know, Prop 50 that basically tried to invalidate and take away Republican seats. But we can't take it for granted. They're still counting all the ballots, including in mine and Steve's election. But I do think that the trends are very promising. We're maintaining that. And congratulations to the Republican voters for just saying we're not going to take it. But we've got to be vigilant, got to stand up. We cannot walk away. Now is the time to really stand up, show up, speak up, and deliver the vote that is too big to rig, even for Gavin Newsom in November.
8: Well, you certainly sound pretty encouraged. I know that Steve Hilton has expressed some concerns about the way things are going right now. Let's just, and I don't want to go down this path too much, but let's just say at the end of the day, all the Republicans are booted out because of the votes, which we understand could be going on for days. Is that what you're hearing?
9: It could go on for weeks. It could go on for weeks. The Secretary of State, who, by the way, was appointed by Gavin Newsom, just for you to understand that a while back. It's the way that the rules are written in California, and the way that they are written, it basically, it facilitates, it makes it easier for fraud to occur. I'm not saying that it is occurring. I want to be very careful on that, but it does facilitate that. I am looking forward to a decision from the U.S. Supreme Court that basically, what does Election Day mean? And my hope is, and I wish that the court had ruled earlier, you know, what are they waiting for? But Election Day should be Election Day. It doesn't mean 30 days ahead of time. It doesn't mean 35 days to count the ballots afterwards. We really have to look at this and establish the norms, the rules, the credibility, because otherwise, whether or not there is fraud occurring, and there's every reason to be suspicious, the bottom line is that it really disincentivizes people. It alienates people. It really causes so much suspicion that what it may do is actually suppress the desire for Republicans to go out and vote, and we can't let them dampen our spirit. We have to remain optimistic. We have to put up the fight. Let's see where it goes, but we have to monitor. And come on, U.S. Supreme Court, let's rule. Election Day should mean Election Day, not Election Month.
8: I just find it fascinating, Gloria. California's got a population of almost 40 million people. Meanwhile, in India, they have 640 million people. They're able to count all of their votes in India in just one day, and it could be an entire month until California gets its vote totals in.
9: Exactly. We have to end this whole mail-in balloting charade that they implemented during COVID. It basically means as well, too, that ballots go out. Even if people are dead or it went to a dog or they moved, those ballots are out. It's susceptible to fraud. There's no voter ID. There's no verification of who you are. There's not even a signature affirmation. Then you can put them in these drop boxes, which again, too, we saw in Los Angeles, one of these drop boxes was actually set on fire when the ballots were put in. It is maddening, but I want the nation to hear and to see this is California under Gavin Newsom. But I am encouraged. I'm the eternal optimist here to say it does not need to be this way. The people of California are waking up, not only statewide, but in Los Angeles with Spencer Pratt. We're so excited for him. And I think if we stand up, do not become disillusioned or discouraged. Stand up, speak up. Let's follow the ballot. Let's be vigilant, but we cannot become disillusioned to the point that we just say, give up. It doesn't matter. That's what they want. And when we do that, that's when we will all lose. So let's stay vigilant. Let's go forward and fight harder than ever.
8: All right. Gloria, ever the optimist. Good to hear from you. Good to see you. And we wish you nothing but the very best. Look forward to being able to call you Lieutenant Governor very, very soon. Thanks, Gloria.
9: Thank you so much.
8: All right. Great lady right there. But unbelievable, right? India, 640 million people. They count all of their votes in just one day. and you've got 40 million people living in California, and it could take at least a month. What do you think is really going on there, ladies and gentlemen? 901-260-5926 is our telephone number. That's 901-260-5926. By the way, this segment of the Todd Stern Show brought to you by our friends at Newsmax. 70 million Americans now getting Social Security benefits, but many of you, about 70%, you're not getting the full benefits that you actually deserve. 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All right, let's go to the phones here. Charles in North Carolina, listening to us on WSIC. Hi, Charles. What's on your mind today?
10: Hey, Todd. Todd, I just want to say that I am just totally and completely livid at Tom Tillis, you know, as my senator. And I called him today, and, of course, he doesn't take my call. And I had to leave a message, and I had to leave a message, and I just told him, I said, you know, Senator, you co-sponsored the Save Act a while back, and now you're voting against it. And it kind of reminds me of what John McCain did, you know, over Obamacare, hey, the thumbs down. But I just cannot believe that these senators are doing this. And so once again, Todd, I think that the president needs to call for that emergency session of Congress that he's legally entitled to under Article 2, Section 3, put him in a room and just tell him they're going to work all summer. And to put a little bit more heat on him, Todd, literally, I would turn the air conditioner off in the building so you guys can stay in here and swelter like they did 150 years ago until you pass the Save Act. No exceptions. And I was listening to you about California, and it's just, but it's like a third world with California and their voting. And I tell you what, unless California changes their the way that they do elections, you know, everybody knows that it's illegal for illegals and people who aren't supposed to vote in elections. But there's no enforcement mechanism except the Save Act. But I would just tell California, if I were the DOJ, that, look, you're going to adopt the measures to, you know, ensure that there's no voter fraud. And until you do, guess what? You can have an election, but we're not going to seat your entire delegation. That means there's going to be 50-some people in congressmen in California that will not be able to be seated in January. I think that we just need to play that kind of hardball.
8: Do you think, though, that the Republicans would play that sort of hardball? I don't.
10: Well, you might have Senator Tommy Tuberville that would do that. But for somebody to take the lead, I think that's going to have to be President Trump. And maybe he needs to call for the resignation of John Thune. You know, it's a little bit of leverage. But I think President Trump needs to, you know, to call for that session. And I think he needs to bring that topic up about not seating a delegation and, you know, I mean, taking a whole month to count votes, I mean, that is ridiculous, you know. But Todd, unless they do that, nothing's ever going to get done, you know?
8: Yeah, no, nothing will get done. And that's the point. I don't think they want anything to get done. I think ultimately that's the issue here, is that they don't, and they know they can get away with it because the president is not going to do what you said. Otherwise, he would have already done it. So it's a source of great frustration because you have a lot of Republicans up there on Capitol Hill and they don't really care about the America First agenda. And as far as the situation in California goes, everybody knows what's going on here. Everybody knows that the steal is underway and they're hoping that, you know, 3 weeks from now, the American people will have forgotten all about the election and the fact that you had Republicans leading in just about every single race out there until they started, you know, counting the so-called mail-in votes.
10: Exactly. Just like they did in 2020. You know, you had the president ahead, Trump ahead in all six swing states, when we went to bed, and then the next morning and over the next week and a half, that changes.
8: It changes.
10: Same things going on. Yeah,
8: exactly. Exactly. Which again is why we need. Now, look, the Save America Act would not have much of an impact on what's happening right now in California, but it would help in the sense of making sure that people are legitimate voters. So you would have that component of it. But the Supreme Court is going to have to step in here. We can't be having elections that drag on for, you know, a month or 2 months or 3 months. That's just insane. Charles, I've got to run, my friend. Good to hear from you. 901-260-5926 is our telephone number. It's Open Line Friday. 901-260-5926. 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

0: told you it was an action-packed show. We're just getting started, everybody. Open Line Friday. Let's go to the phones here, 901-260-5926. Joe from Ella J, Georgia, listening to us on WDUN. Joe, what's going on?
1: Todd, I'm down in Sea Island. They love you down here. They love Trump, but I'll tell you something. They're really upset with people like John Thune. They love people like Tuberville. But Thune needs to be replaced. I think he's the real, of course, you got some other rhinos up there too, but Thune's the leader, and I think he needs to go, and I'm hoping that Trump will call for him to resign, because he's the problem. He's the leader, you know, and he's taking all these rhinos with him, you know, like Collins and you know who they are. But anyway, that needs to be done, because, it's going to be tough unless they get rid of Thune, because Boone is not going to cooperate. And so I think, but anyway, they love you down here in Seattle. They love Trump and they love Tuberville. I tell you, Tuberville is really coming on strong. You know, I'm down here at Seattle and a lot of people from all over the country, and Tuberville's name comes up a lot. And also Newsmax. They like to see you on Newsmax. So I'd say Tuberville, Newsmax, and Trump are the big, people like here at Seattle. But anyway, appreciate all you're doing. Keep up the great work. We love you, and we're proud of you.
0: Well, Joe, I appreciate that, and I hope you have a lot of fun down in Sea Island. It's never a dull moment down there, my friends.
1: Well, Todd, you keep up the great work. Proud of you.
0: All right, Joe from Ella J, broadcasting from Sea Island, Georgia. Beautiful area, by the way. Great folks down there. Hey, folks, got to take a quick break, and I want to remind you, now is the time. It is Friday. You got a paycheck. 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I want you to read this, The Golden Age, How Trump Saved America. It is available at Walmart, Target, Barnes & Noble, Books A Million, Amazon, wherever you get your books. Go and get yourself a copy of The Golden Age. It'll be in bookstores August 11th. Wow, we got about a month or so away, 2 months away. All right, hang tight, everybody. Hour two coming up next.
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6: News this hour from Town Hall. I'm Ron Taylor. Six more states held primary elections this week, and the top Republican in Congress is concerned about many of the results. On the Salem News program this week on Capitol Hill with Tony Perkins, House Speaker Mike Johnson says the Democrats seem intent on nominating far-left radicals for the House and Senate.
7: the farther and farther left candidates are making their way through these primaries, and some of them are prevailing, heading out into runoffs. Really dangerous people with really dangerous ideologies. They're Marxists, and they want to turn America into that. So we have to defeat them. This is a battle of ideologies. We say it often, the widening chasm between the two parties, it's, you know, in terms of our philosophy, has never been as great as it is, and that's why the stakes are so high.
8: Speaker Johnson's full interview will be heard when This Week on Capitol Hill is broadcast beginning at 10 a.m. Eastern Time tomorrow on the Salem News Channel. Astronauts on the International Space Station take shelter in SpaceX Dragon as cosmonauts try to fix an air leak.
9: Out of an abundance of caution, five astronauts aboard the International Space Station had to temporarily take shelter in the SpaceX capsule that is docked at the station, while cosmonauts worked to fix a new leak on the Russian side of the orbiting space station. That part of the space station has suffered from cracks and leaks over the years. NASA says Roscosmos decided to do a more extensive repair after fresh problems were found. The crew was able to return to regular operations after the repair work was paused. I'm Lisa Dwyer.
8: With virtually no strings attached, Congress is on the verge of providing a massive infusion of cash to the Homeland Security Department. The $70 billion package that was approved overnight by the Senate and now goes to the House will be able to power President Trump's mass deportation agenda for the remainder of his term. News and analysis at townhall.com.
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8: Three men are sentenced for the theft of an ornate Romanian gold helmet and various bracelets from a Dutch museum. We hear more on the story from international correspondent Charles de Ledesma, who tells this report from London.
12: The Coto Vanesti helmet and three golden bracelets, some of Romania's most revered national treasures from the Dacia civilization, were stolen from the Trents Museum in January 2025 when they were on loan for an exhibition. Now the Northern Netherlands District Court says the three guilty men, whose identities have not been released in line with privacy rules, warranted a custodial sentence because of the nature and gravity of their crime, each getting 47 months for the brazen robbery that shook the museum world. Two bracelets and a helmet were recovered earlier this year after a deal with two of the thieves. A third bracelet is still missing. The recovered artifacts have been returned to Romania. I'm Charles de Ledesma.
8: More news and analysis at townhall.com. Big tech sinks and stocks slump Friday at the closing bell on Wall Street.
13: Stocks slumped on Wall Street Friday for the market's worst day since October. The S&P 500 fell 2.6%. The Dow fell 695 points or 1.4%. The Nasdaq fell 4.2%. Big technology stocks were among the heaviest weights on the market. Nvidia and Broadcom slumped. Both companies have pricey stock values, which tend to heavily influence the broader market's direction. Treasury yields surged in the bond market following a strong jobs report. It boosted expectations that the Federal Reserve will be forced to hike interest rates at some point this year. Oil prices fell. Damian Troisi, New York.
8: Inflation is rising again, squeezing budgets and making essentials a bit harder to afford. Inflation hit 3.8% in April, the highest in some 3 years. You'll find more on these stories at townhall.com. I'm Ron Taylor.
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14: Your Weather Authority forecast. Overnight temperatures will drop to the upper 60s under mostly clear skies. Tomorrow, expect a mix of sunshine and clouds and hotter temperatures. Highs will reach the low to mid 90s. We'll be in the low 90s again on Sunday. From the Weather Authority Storm Center, I'm meteorologist Jasmine Lomax for Talk Radio 680 WCBM.
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3: Well, hello everybody, happy Friday to you, America. This is the Todd Starnes Radio Show, broadcasting border to border, coast to coast, across the fruited plain. Great to have you with us today. Open Line Friday, ladies and gentlemen. Your opportunity to call in and talk about whatever is on your mind. I want you to write down our number, 901-260-5926. Again, that number, 901-260-5926. Well, this headline coming out of the New York Post just 2 hours ago is just incredibly shocking. Graham Plattner and Susan Collins tied in Maine Senate race post-sexting scandal. This is according to new polling data that's out there. Again, Susan Collins pulling into a tie with Plattner over the allegations that he was sexting up to a dozen women while he was still married to his wife on what they called the Predator's Paradise app known as Kik, K-I-K. The poll, and here's what's shocking about the poll, is conducted by our good friend Tony Fabrizio, who is President Trump's big pollster. So this is a Republican-leaning poll. But the idea that they are, Susan Collins is now tied, unbelievable. Well, to help us figure out what in the world is going on in the great state of Maine, just honored to have a great American patriot, Matthew Gagnon, who is the CEO of Maine's Policy Institute. Matthew, good to have you with us today. Thank you for joining us.
4: You bet. It's a real pleasure to be here.
3: Okay. They're great people in the state. We have a lot of listeners in the state of Maine, but dude, what the heck is going on there?
4: Yeah, let me apologize on behalf of my state for having to be in the news like this almost every week, it seems. But the answer to your question is that we have an extraordinarily unproven, volatile candidate that's running as the de facto Democratic nominee for U.S. Senate against Susan Collins, and he is imploding in front of our very eyes, as many of us predicted he would.
3: So I know there's a lot of frustration. The Washington Post today had a big piece out. Democrats are very frustrated. But the reality is Democrats are also backing this guy. You have Elizabeth Warren, Pocahontas over in Massachusetts. Bernie Sanders just the other day was on CNN defending this guy. I don't know how you defend the Nazi tattoo and the sexting and all the allegations. This is just beyond me.
4: Yeah, it is. Although we are getting to a point, I think, in this campaign where the aggregate effect of all of these scandals that keep piling up on him is likely to start having a major effect. I mean, you had mentioned that poll that was referencing the scandal on Kik and him doing the sexting during his marriage and whatnot. The New York Times piece from yesterday and all the fallout from that directly refutes what Graham Plattner told those very people you just listed just a few days ago when he was in Washington, D.C. I mean, Bernie Sanders asked him directly. So did Elizabeth Warren. Are there more things coming out? And he said to them, no, there's not. And within 24 hours, we have this scandal that the New York Times obviously set off. So he's I think, taken on water on his ship for sure. And I don't know if it's fatal for him yet, but the former glow that he had around him is certainly very much diminished.
3: I'm wondering if you can just help us understand the political landscape there. Of course, Susan Collins is clearly an establishment Republican. She's not a big fan of the president. And yesterday, standing in the way of the Save America Act, one of those four votes right there, is she reflecting her values? Do those values reflect those of the voters, the good people of Maine?
4: I think the thing that Susan Collins has reflected for the voters of Maine for a long time is generally politically independent thought. She has never really fallen very much in line with the party. She votes with the Republicans, certainly more enough to justify being a member, but is very much willing to go against President Donald Trump, President George W. Bush when he was in office, and sometimes cooperate with Democratic presidents. It's just part of her brand, and it's one of the main reasons why she's survived. But I don't think it's because of the moderation or being on the left side of anything. I think it's more because it demonstrates to the people of Maine that she's not beholden to a party or an ideology or a philosophy. She's basically working on their behalf. And that's been the key to her, I think, political success over the years.
3: You know, what I find interesting, I know that Janet Mills was not a popular governor. She was doing a lot of things that really rubbed folks the wrong way. CNN had a story out, a couple of days ago, Matt, you may have seen this, where she dropped out of the race, but actually she didn't drop out of the race. She's reminding voters that she technically is still on the ballot. First of all, I'm just curious, what was it about her that just rubbed people the wrong way? And second, do you think that we might see her jump back into this race?
4: Well, as you pointed out, she doesn't even need to jump back into it because she's already in it. She just stopped campaigning. I think that the reason that she didn't really have the success that maybe Chuck Schumer thought she was going to have and that maybe she thought she was going to have is because I think, especially in Maine, but across the country right now, the Democratic Party is living through a little mini version

0: That explains a lot of what her problem was, I think.
1: Wow. Matt Gagnon joins us. He is the CEO of Maine Policy Institute and the website there, folks. Want to go check out all things Maine, mainepolicy.org. That's mainepolicy.org. You know, it's interesting. There is some new polling data out there talking about how President Trump is beginning to see some of his support in the rural parts of America begin to wane. What is the mood there in Maine when it comes to the president and his agenda?
0: You know, it depends on the part of his agenda you're talking about. I think the explainer for that poll, in my opinion, certainly talking to people in this state, is much less about the broad agenda that he campaigned on in 2024 and just the economic effects that we're seeing right now happening across the country. You know, the situation with Iran obviously has not been resolved at this point, and I just filled up my truck for well over $100, and gas is extraordinarily expensive here, and those economic pressures have an effect on people. When stuff isn't going the way that you want it to, the people in charge tend to be blamed for it. And right now in Washington, President Trump, the Republicans in the Senate and the Republicans in the House are in charge, so they're bearing the brunt of this. And I think that's really the only thing that's happening in these areas. If that can abate itself, you know, if the war comes to a conclusion, gas prices start to go down a little bit, I think you'll see a pretty significant recovery in those numbers.
1: Well, you know, the jobs numbers that came out today, they look really good, solid. I mean, everything's going according to the president's plan, then this Iran situation, and clearly there was a lot of disagreement within the administration itself over how to proceed here. And now I think we're getting pretty darn close to not necessarily being in a quagmire, but I don't see this thing ending anytime soon. Do you?
0: Not to my knowledge, no. I'm obviously not in the inside of these negotiations, but it seems like the leverage that exists here is probably going to continue this thing going for quite some time, because Iran is in a position that they like, honestly. And the president has to decide whether or not he wants to either break the stalemate and actually go in with like ground troops and try to capture that nuclear material, or whether or not it's time to just say, all right, we're out of here and we're done. Either one of those things could change it, but I don't think Trump is willing to do that, because he really does want to get that nuclear material dealt with. And so we might be sitting here like this for a while.
1: Yeah. And that could spell trouble, especially if those gas prices are that high. Matt, we appreciate you joining us today, and we'll check back in with you. What an insane story, but it certainly gives you guys a lot to talk about there in the state of Maine.
0: It sure does, and you know, I'm sure there's going to be much more to talk about, so I'm happy to do it anytime you want.
1: All right, Matt Gagnon, everybody, CEO of Maine Policy Institute. And again, you can check out their website, mainepolicy.org, and follow Matthew on X and Facebook. That's Matthew, G-A-G-N-O-N. Matthew Gagnon is his handle on both of those platforms. All right, we've got to take a quick break here, folks, and pay some bills. Our telephone number, 901-260-5926. That's 901-260-5926. 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
1: 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The answer will shock you. Dr. Michael Youssef has spent decades studying this from the inside, and in his most urgent book yet, An Unholy Alliance, he tears the mask off a coordinated assault on American freedom and Judeo-Christian civilization. Foreign funding, institutional cowardice, cultural infiltration in our schools, our cities, and even our

0: churches. 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

0: have a question for you. You know, a lot, have you started, you and the missus, you know, you guys are starting out, what is it, year, have you guys been married 2 years now? Has it been 2 years?
1: It'll be 2 years in September.
0: All right, just right around the corner.
1: Yeah.
0: Have you started working on things like a will and, you know, preparing for the hereafter?
1: No, we haven't. We haven't started working on it. We started thinking about it.
0: I know it's still kind of early, you know, in the process.
1: Yeah.
0: You know, maybe 70 years from now or something.
1: Yeah. But
0: The reason I ask that, you know, a lot of people, you know, they do their plans and, you know, some people, they don't want to do a will because they feel like that it's like a jinx, right? So you don't want to put it all down on paper and then kick the bucket.
1: Exactly. Yeah. So, I get what you're saying.
0: Yeah. So that's basically me. You know, I don't want to, I guess I better work on that. But anyway, people like do some serious planning. For example, you've got, there are folks that'll go out and they'll pick out where they want to be buried, right? So whether they want to be cremated, you know, put in the microwave, or if they want to be in a, like a mausoleum where they put you in a box, you kind of look like a giant filing cabinet. You know, the Starnes plot over at Memphis Memorial Park, you know, which is really a stone's throw from our palatial studios. Every morning I drive by and I say hello to our family members.
1: That's good. I'm glad.
0: It's a little weird.
1: No, it's you know, you're remembering them.
0: Hey, Mima. Hey, Papa. Hope y'all are having a good day over there.
1: Yeah. Did they say anything back to you?
0: No. They say nothing back.
1: Okay.
0: But it's the thought that counts. Yeah. And we had they had the beautiful grotto over there. It's a lovely place to go and walk if you were to walk
1: among,
0: you know, dead people at night. So anyway, but people do that. They plan out everything, and including like their you know, the casket. Because a lot of times, you know, you don't want your family. I mean, if you just kick the bucket and you got no plans, and then they're having to make all these decisions for you. And I'm wondering, especially when it comes to caskets, because, you know, that is a lot of money. I mean, it's not like, you know, it's just not like a couple of $100. We're talking about thousands of dollars that it costs to buy a casket and put you in the ground. By the way, have you seen this trend? There is a trend among certain people groups where they actually, for the wake, you know, they don't put the body in the casket. They're actually posing the body doing something that they love to do. Have you seen these?
1: Yes. The ideas that people have come up with are interesting, to say the least.
0: I can't.
1: I've seen, like, you know, someone riding a motorcycle, like they put an entire motorcycle in a church and put the guy on a motorcycle. That was that.
0: What's terrible if he's died in a motorcycle accident?
1: Indeed.
0: There was one person, she was a big New Orleans Saints fan, so they had her funeral. She was posed sitting at a table in a living room with a disco ball, and they had a menthol cigarette and a can of beer.
1: Yeah. I mean, you know, my philosophy is I don't really care what you do with my body.
0: The kids call her Maw-Maw. They called her Maw-Maw, and they wanted to give her, they said she was a vivacious woman and wanted to give her a good send-off. Another person who died at the age of 73 was a flamboyant philanthropist, wore a pink feather boa, and held a glass of champagne. That's how they dressed her up. I hope it was a her. Oh, it wasn't. No, it may have been a dude. Okay, whatever. You're dead. It doesn't really matter. But they call it extreme embalming is what they call it. There's actually a name for it.
1: That can't be cheap. I mean, it's already expensive enough. This can't be, this has to be worse.
0: It's almost like, and some of them are actually propped up, like they've got them standing like you're going into a wax museum.
1: Yeah.
0: Unbelievable.
1: That's a good way to describe it.
0: No, absolutely unacceptable. So all that to say, by the way, would anybody in the audience do that? Maybe I should, you know, when I kick the bucket, I could just, you know, y'all could just pose me right here in front of the big, beautiful, huge microphone.
1: Yeah, I don't know if I could walk back into the building if we attempted to do that.
0: Well, no, this would be like my casket. You know, this would be my mausoleum. So
1: okay.
0: Sure. Just put a lock on the door.
1: Whatever you want. Put it in the will.
0: This headline from the New York Post today. Meet the funeral director offering wild hot pink caskets and cheetah printed urns to make death less serious. According to the New York Post, a doom and gloom Adams family-esque funeral service is not what Dan Madden strives for. Mr. Madden has been a funeral home director for 23 years in Ohio for the Stark Memorial Funeral Home. Instead, when mourners step into his funeral parlor to plan their loved one's services, they're met with a striking hot pink casket with, of course, the option to customize their interior. It's an effort to make death care less taboo. They have a name for it now, death care. Less taboo and more fun. Madden offers wild, pimped-out funeral goods, both in-house and on his Fashions website, where the bereaved can buy everything from butterfly. Oh, Ian's going to love this. From butterfly to Star Wars-themed vessels. So you could, like, I don't know, I have an idea here. You could, like, be cremated, and your remains could be poured inside, like, an R2-D2, like a little urn.
1: I can hear Ian writing down his will right now.
0: This is weird, man. Millions of people on social media are viewing all of these designer caskets. Would that be you, ladies and gentlemen? People keep asking if there are different options that were more unique, more colorful, not the same traditional choices. What do you mean, like traditional choices, like a wood? I mean, you're going in the dirt, right? But anyway, people are wanting to spend thousands and thousands of dollars to make this happen.
1: Is this like Pimp My Ride?
0: Pimp My Urn. They have everything from hot pink cheetah-printed urns to biodegradable turtle-shaped urns next to a brightly covered coffin for his Fashion show series. Let's go to Richard in Murfreesboro, Tennessee. Richard, what do you think about these crazy caskets?
2: They stole all of that from Rod Serling, because this was exactly the plot of one of the Twilight Zone episodes back in the 60s. Three American astronauts had to land on what turned out to be a habitable planet, and they started walking around, and they noticed that all of the buildings and structures and things looked like an American town from the 60s. Only difference was, whenever they went into them, and, you know, they had people and stuff in it, none of the people were moving, and they were all posed. And they finally came up to a house, and they knocked on it. Nobody answered. They went in, and after a couple of minutes, a gentleman came out, introduced himself, said he was Mr. Wickwire, and he maintained the property. So, you know, they had a little question and answer session back and forth, and he offered them something to drink.
0: Well, I don't want you to tell us the whole episode here so people can go and watch it, but that's creepy, man, creepy.
2: Well, it is. I'll just say, let's say he offered them something to drink, and it turned out to be eternifying fluid.
0: Eternifying fluid. Jeez, sounds like somebody drank the Kool-Aid. Mm. Richard, thank you for that. That is a trip down memory lane. Ladies and gentlemen, would you get buried in a hot pink casket, and would you allow your remains to be inserted into a disposable turtle? 901-260-5926. This is the Todd Stern Show.

0: With SRN News, I'm Ron Taylor. Congress is on the verge of providing a massive infusion of cash to the Homeland Security Department. The $70 billion package that was approved overnight by the Senate and now goes to the House will be able to power President Trump's mass deportation agenda for the remainder of his term. Texas Governor Greg Abbott is concerned that a new factory isn't expected to start work for more than a year on mitigating the New World screwworm fly infestation in his state. The factory breeds sterile flies as part of plans to stop the fly's flesh-eating larvae from threatening the $113 billion cattle industry. Abbott has pledged that Texas will help the Department of Agriculture accelerate construction of the $750 million breeding facility. U.S. employers adding a surprising 172,000 jobs last month as the labor market continued to show resilience in the face of rising costs from the Iran war. This is SRN News.
1: Weather Authority forecast. Overnight temperatures will drop to the upper 60s under mostly clear skies. Tomorrow will be hotter. Highs will reach the low to mid 90s under partly cloudy skies. A few stray showers are possible overnight, but they do taper by Sunday morning. Throughout the day on Sunday, it will be hot and mostly sunny. Highs will reach the low 90s, but after that, temperatures will drop to the mid 80s on Monday and Tuesday. We'll warm up after that. From the Weather Authority Storm Center, I'm meteorologist Jasmine Lomax for Talk Radio 680 WCBM.
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0: All right, welcome back to the Todd Starnes Radio Show. I want to bring into the conversation our good buddy Joe Messina, host of the nationally syndicated radio show, The Joe Messina Show, and hanging out with us in lovely Santa Clarita, California. Joe, I've got to ask you, have you started planning for the hereafter?
1: I heard that, Todd, and I prefer, you know, something more along a, what do you want to call like a turquoise is kind of more my color.
0: A turquoise. You know, I am really intrigued by this because, you know, it's big business. And I will say this, last year there's a lovely suburb of Memphis called Collierville, Tennessee, and it's like a quintessential southern town. And somebody died and I went to the funeral home. And the funeral, it was a brand new funeral home out there, and it was absolutely stunning because you felt like you were, I don't know, at some sort of a retreat in the countryside, and they had fireplaces and couches. It was just so relaxing and so chill. It wasn't like, you know, some sort of a stoic, you know, funeral home. And I thought, wow, you know, if I got to kick the bucket, which I'm going to one day, I wouldn't mind having a party here.
1: You know, I've got two things I might want to do. One is not so Christian-like, and what I want to do is I want to be cremated, and I want somebody to grab a drone and drop maybe a tablespoon of my ashes on all these homes where people hated me over the years. So they're stuck with a little part of me on their property. Number two, though, I don't know if they do this where you're at, but up in Northern California, they're doing eco burials. So they take your body and they cremate it and they take your ashes and they plant a tree, but they put your ashes down in the bottom where the tree's being planted. So you'll regrow, get like reborn into the tree. Sounds like a wonderfully Democrat thing to do, don't you think?
0: Yeah. Look, I'm still trying to get the visual of Joe Messina dropping his ash over people's homes in Southern California.
1: This one's for you, buddy.
0: Oh, by the way, so we're getting some messages on this. One of our good buddies, Todd, over at our great affiliate in Winchester, Virginia, says, do not believe the Trump casket will be huge, gold-plated, and adorned with 45 and 47 stamped with enclosed is the greatest president of all time.
1: Oh, no, that would be much, much too little for him. No, it's going to be mausoleum style, I'm sure.
0: No doubt about it.
1: Gold and pictures and all kinds of things.
0: I do wonder, though, what about Costco? Do they sell caskets at Costco? Do we know?
1: Actually, they do sell caskets at
0: Costco. No, they do not.
1: They do. They do. I wonder if they let you try them on. I mean, wouldn't you want to know how comfortable you're going to be in the eternity?
0: I am shocked by this. Dylan, in the break, we're sending Ian the intern down to Costco with the company Costco card. We need a casket and an urn.
2: He's probably going to come back with much more, actually. Great deals over there.
0: And what are the hot dogs? Do they still have, what is it, the hot dogs?
2: Yeah, they have hot dogs.
0: Yeah, you got to have the hot dogs. Joe, according to this, and again, this is a fascinating story. For those of you just joining us, the New York Post says there's a funeral director offering wild hot pink caskets and cheetah printed urns to make death less serious. And one of his clients, believe it or not, is Snooki from the Jersey Shore. And she said that she would love a hot pink cheetah printed urn.
1: I got nothing. I don't, that's the best they can do. What'd you call it? Did you call it death care earlier?
0: Yeah, they call it death care. Yes.
1: That one. I'm gone. What kind of care do I need? Seriously. Gotta ask.
0: Paul Shanklin, texting in says that he's going to be turned into a non-dairy coffee creamer. So he would be creamerried. Oh God. Cremora is what he's calling it. That's disgusting.
1: Well, they're going to have to use my ashes for Sour Patch Kids because, you know, they all say I'm pretty sour.
0: Hey, Joe Messina, we were going to talk about politics, but apparently this is a major story that we've stumbled upon. And I want to bring into the conversation Tom from Houston, Texas, listening to us on Patriot Talk 920. I'm on the air with Joe Messina, and I understand that you were a funeral director. Is that right?
3: Yes, sir. That's right. Almost 22 years. I've left the business now. But if you want to ask me a question, or I can tell you some stories.
0: Well, I'm afraid of both, but you know what? Why don't you tell us a story here? I'm very intrigued, Tom.
3: Okay. The most expensive funeral I ever was involved with. Do you know a name, Ted Richardson?
0: I don't believe so.
3: Okay. He's a Texas oil man, made plenty of money.
0: Okay.
3: At one point, he was the original owner of the Dallas Cowboys. Lived in Fort Worth, Texas. And I was working at the funeral home that took care of him at his time of need. Well, the phone rang early that morning and spoke to our funeral director in charge. And it was John Conley on the phone. Are you familiar with John Conley?
0: I am. Yes, I sure am.
3: All right. John Conley was Mr. Richardson's financial man.
0: Well,
3: everything went through him. So John tells the director, whatever Miss, I won't say the name, once she get, or I already did, Miss Richardson, excuse me. And so she gets it no matter what. Anyway, this was at a point in time when a really nice funeral was in the $5,000 to $7,000 range. Well, she chose arrangements that totaled upwards of $35,000.
0: Whoa, $35,000?
3: It was, in fact, a gold-plated casket, okay? And we had multiple limousines, all this. Anyway, so we have the funeral, and Mr. Conley calls up, and he says, I'll be down there in the next week or so to settle the bill with you. So him and the main funeral director go in the office and has his file in his hand. He's fixing to let him know it's $35,000. And John Conley says, I don't care what you say. This is what I'm paying for this funeral. And, well, Mr. Conley, I hadn't even shown you the paperwork. How do you know? He says, I don't care. This is what I'm paying. He pushes an envelope across the desk. It's for $4.3 million.
0: Boom. What?
3: Now, what was going on here is that the funeral is considered a final expense. Therefore, whatever you spend on that funeral spends down your assets. And Mr. Conley informed Mr. Funeral Director that as long as this check is cashed by the funeral home for the purposes of this funeral, the estate is going to save almost $600 million.
0: Joe Messina, are you hearing this, Joe? This is a wild story.
1: I would grab the check, and I would ask the other guy to sit there for a second while I shot to the bank and made sure it cleared. You'd be smoking up on wheels.
3: In fact, our funeral director says, there's no way I can accept this amount of money, blah, blah, blah. Mr. Conley said, I've been around you for a long time. I've seen you all the way back to a kid. You never leave town. You're always here. Your family doesn't hardly see you till 10 p.m. at night. He says, you and your family, y'all go to Disney World. Y'all go to Europe. Do whatever you want, but go enjoy a little life.
0: So what did he do? Did they cash the check?
3: Oh, yes. It had to be in order for the IRS to be happy.
0: Of course. Of course.
3: And
0: Tom, I wish we could continue. I bet, you know, we should do an entire segment on funeral director stories, because I know that Tom is probably loaded for bear. Tom, thank you for that call. Joe Messina, joining us from Santa Clarita, California. Joe, that's a story.
1: My mom was a hairdresser in Boston, and to make extra money on the weekends, she did the hair of dead people. And she tells a story that you probably heard before where the body started to move while she was doing the hair.
0: No, sir.
1: She shot out of there, no coat, no purse, no tools, nothing, and never went back.
0: No, you're not. That can't be. No, the body moved?
1: Yeah, I guess you could ask another funeral director. I guess even when they're dead, they have muscle contractions or things happen to the body. But she said it moved and she was off like a shot.
0: Yeah, I'm good. I'm good. Joe, I will say this though. I will say that, there have been reports of dead people moving around in California voting.
1: Yes.
0: Real quick before we let you go, we had Gloria Romero on in the first hour of the show. She seems to be pretty optimistic. I'm not all that optimistic. What about you?
1: I'm not either, Todd. Look, they're telling us it's going to be another 3 weeks before they shore this thing up. There's still ballots coming in. They had ballot boxes that hadn't been picked up as of midnight or 1 o'clock on election evening. And so, no, I mean, they had 10 million ballots statewide that still hadn't been counted, I think, as of, it was Thursday morning. Then it was Spencer Pratt, the LA City, they found 20,000 They found 20,000 ballots, of which about 50% went to, Bass and 50% went to the other woman. And Pratt got zero votes out of the 20,000. That's statistically impossible. And, so the percentages aren't working out right, Todd. They just don't look right.
0: I'm wondering if the people will are they going to rise up here? I mean, again, we all know what's happening here. I mean, we see it with our own eyes. It's a slow moving disaster. Are the people going to rise up over this?
1: Dude, this is California, man. You know, whatever happens, it's karma. No, I don't know what they're going to do. We do a lot of talk. We don't have a lot of action in California. We have a very extremely weak, California Republican Party at the state level. And they're not going to do much on any of this. If I was them, I'd be standing there. I'd be begging Trump to help us send some, lawyers, to watch over these things and look at the ballots. I'd be doing something.
0: Absolutely. All right. Joe Messina, by the way, I was, as you and I were chatting here, sure enough, Costco does have, you can go to their website and, they've got caskets going for about almost $1,400. There's one that looks, the Lord's Prayer casket looks nice, and they have the Hampton casket. I think the Hampton casket, you get free breakfast.
1: With a kitchenette and a bathroom and all that, how does that work?
0: Mm-hmm. Yeah. So anyway, but yeah, no exotic designs like, the guy from Ohio. So, all right, Joe Messina, good to see you, my friend.
1: You too, Todd. Stay healthy.
0: God bless. Jeez, Lou. 901-260-5926 is our telephone number. That's 901-260-5926. Hang tight. It is Open Line Friday going right to the phones, but we have to take a break. We'll be right back.
4: It's Todd Starnes.
0: Hi, this is Todd Starnes, and you know what's sad? How many people spend the entire summer trying to hide, wearing black in 95-degree weather, avoiding the pool, dodging pictures, trying to suck it in everywhere they go? And listen, that's not vanity. That's just not feeling comfortable in your own body anymore. Look, I've been there myself, and that's one reason Calitrin made such a difference for me, because it wasn't some extreme plan that I couldn't stick to. It was simple, taken at night, and it finally helped my body start working with me instead of against me, and I've lost a lot of weight.
5: That's why so many people stay on Calitrin, Todd. They're sleeping better, they have more energy, their cravings calm down, and the weight loss finally starts feeling doable. I've lost over 40 pounds myself with Calitrin, and honestly, summer feels completely different when you can actually feel good again.
0: Don't spend another summer hiding. 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
0: A lot of these blacks are out in front of the courthouse, and let's play Cut 40 for folks.
12: Only good cracker is a dead cracker. Only good cracker is a dead cracker. Only good cracker is a dead cracker. Only good cracker is a dead cracker.
0: All right, enough of that. Enough of that. We're salting Americans, sir. You disgusting piece of excrement. Anyway, let's go to the phones. 901-260-5926. Let's say hello to Lamar in Gainesville, Georgia. Lamar, I understand you want to talk about the Oscar Mayer Wiener race. What's going on?
13: I was just wondering if you had seen it. I know that I hear you talking about the Wiener Mobile.
0: No, what? So, Lamar, a couple of months ago, we had the Oscar Mayer Wienermobile come into town. We sent Ian, the intern, to go down to observe it. He said the Wiener is much larger in person.
13: Yes, sir, it is.
0: Wow, so you've seen it.
13: I watched the NASCAR race the other week, about 2 weeks ago, and as it come on, they had the Oscar Mayer Wiener race at Indianapolis, Indiana. And I didn't know if you'd seen that. And if you hadn't, I was going to have one of your helpers to look it up before you'll see a good race.
0: Well, you know what, Lamar? Thank you for that. I did not catch the race. I wish I would have known about it. I would have been all over that.
13: Well, you need to look at it and check it out. They'll get a kick out of it. You will too.
0: All right, Lamar, thank you for that. That's really thoughtful that you remembered us talking about the Oscar Mayer Wienermobile. Look, you can't help but not like the Oscar Mayer Wienermobile, right? It makes you smile driving down the road, and all of a sudden you see a great big wiener pass you. I mean, come on, man. That's America.
2: That's true. It's true. He was not lying. It's a bunch of Oscar Mayer Wienermobiles racing like a NASCAR race, like the Indianapolis 500.
0: How many other, No, I believe him. I had seen a report or something. And so they're literally Oscar Mayer Wienermobiles.
2: It looks like at least 12 of them, like, all line up and they actually race. I had no idea this was a thing.
0: Was there a winner? A wiener?
2: Probably. There was a wiener, for sure. There's probably a winner. I don't know.
0: No. Hold on. Just think about this for a moment, though. I mean, what happened? Do we know if the race was fixed? I mean, what happens if one of the Wienermobiles is actually a foot long? You know?
2: It's excellent.
0: I mean, you have the bun length wieners and then you have the foot long wieners.
2: I think they're all the same. I think it was fair game here.
0: And then the Red Hots.
2: Yeah.
0: Let's go. I'm not sure. Why are we laughing?
2: Because it's funny.
0: Would you be buried in an Oscar Mayer Wienermobile?
2: I would, yeah, for sure.
0: I mean, that's the, yeah.
2: I wouldn't mind. Or like a themed casket. Like, it doesn't have to be the actual thing, you know.
0: I've got it. So back in the day, we used to have, when you go to McDonald's, you would get like a styrofoam. Your Big Mac would come in a big styrofoam box. What if you could be buried in like a McDonald's Big Mac box?
2: sounds delightful.
0: Would you do that?
2: I don't know.
0: I don't know. I get it. You know, it's a celebration, you know, but still, you've got to have some formality about it. You're kicking the bucket for crying out loud.
2: I guess. I don't really care. I don't care what they do because I'm not going to be alive.
0: You're not going to be there. You're not going to care if your hair's not done, your makeup.
2: No, my hair is never done when I'm alive. So I don't know why I would care when I'm dead.
0: All right. Got to take a break here, folks. It is Open Line Friday. We're getting to your calls. Hang tight. 901-260-5926 is our telephone number. That's 901-260-5926. This is the Todd Stern Show.

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6: News this hour from Town Hall. I'm Ron Taylor. NASA has temporarily ordered astronauts to take shelter during repairs to fix a fresh leak aboard the International Space Station.
7: The five astronauts moved into the SpaceX capsule that is docked at the station while cosmonauts work to fix the leak, which is on the Russian side of the orbiting laboratory. NASA spokesperson Bethany Stevens said via X the decision was made out of an abundance of caution. The crew left the capsule and returned to regular operations after repair work was paused. That part of the space station has suffered from cracks and leaks over the years. NASA and Roscosmos decided to do a more extensive repair after fresh problems were found. Bernie Bennett reporting.
6: President Trump says he'll stay involved with the Kennedy Center, sounding more defiant than last week when the judge blocked his plans for a major restoration.
8: And a lot of people have asked me to stay involved with the Kennedy Center. We had a judge who's totally conflicted, but that's all right. He's a totally conflicted judge, should be ashamed of himself. But they've asked me in the strongest of language to stay involved with the Kennedy Center. We want to see, because the building, well, I mean, it's very dangerous, number one. Number two, it was losing for years tremendous amounts of money. So I'm concerning that. But a lot of people have asked me to get it fixed. We have to fix the Kennedy Center, or we're both physically and from the standpoint of attendance.
6: Lebanon's president and prime minister are criticizing Iran for rejecting the latest ceasefire deal between the Lebanese government and Israel. In separate remarks Friday, they said their country should not be used by Tehran as a bargaining chip in its talks with Washington. President Trump says he wants his new acting director of national intelligence to cut the office, which has already been significantly scaled back during his second term. The president noted aboard Air Force One the size of the office has been way too high for way too long. News and analysis at townhall.com.
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6: Federal regulators giving the head of the MARTA transit system in Atlanta 2 weeks to put together a report on security and spending after a woman is brutally stabbed to death. Correspondent Laura Winters reports from Atlanta.
14: The feds will now be stepping in and investigating two stabbing attacks in Atlanta that happened on the MARTA transit system in the same week. The Fulton County Sheriff's Office says a 66-year-old woman, Margaret Swan, was stabbed to death, a 25-year-old under arrest. Transportation Secretary Sean Duffy posting a picture of her on his X page, writing, "Margaret's family deserves accountability. No one should be forced to fear for their safety on public transit." Laura Winters, Atlanta.
6: FIFA has announced that it will now allow fans to bring their own water bottles to some stadiums during the World Cup, adjusting a policy that had barred spectators from bringing refillable water bottles into the tournament's 16 stadiums across North America. Breaking news found at townhall.com. Various rumors and mistrust have persisted in the Eastern Democratic Republic of the Congo as the region continues to battle an Ebola outbreak.
15: The rare Bundibugyo type of Ebola has taken locals by surprise after weeks of spreading unnoticed. Hundreds of cases were suspected when the outbreak was declared in May, but many dismissed the news as a Western conspiracy. Like many people living in eastern Congo, Shanti Jokis has struggled to make sense of the outbreak. She laments that there were so many rumors about Ebola that people didn't know what to believe. She says the rumors I hear are that people don't believe Ebola exists, and now people are afraid to go to the hospital. I'm Charles Deledesma.
6: Actor James Handy has been found stabbed to death, and police have charged the son of his girlfriend in the killing. The 81-year-old was found unconscious outside a home in L.A. Wednesday. Handy was a character actor in films and TV for decades. More on these stories at townhall.com. I'm Ron Taylor.
16: Weather Authority forecast. Overnight temperatures will drop to the upper 60s under mostly clear skies. Tomorrow, expect a mix of sunshine and clouds and hotter temperatures. Highs will reach the low to mid 90s. We'll be in the low 90s again on Sunday. From the Weather Authority Storm Center, and meteorologist Jasmine Lomax for Talk Radio 680 WCBM.
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0: I'm so frustrated right now, ladies and gentlemen. Hello, welcome to the Todd Stearns Radio Program. Great to have you with us. Border to border, coast to coast, across the fruited plain. So look, we knew this was going to happen. So the primary in California was on Tuesday. They are still counting ballots, and they say now it could be as long as another week before all of the official vote totals are in. But what I find very interesting in all of this process is that all of the votes that are still out there, that they are still counting, seem to be only benefiting Democrat candidates across the board. And that has President Trump very concerned. As a matter of fact, last night, President Trump out there saying, hey, look, Democrats are trying to steal the election in California. And you know what? The president has a pretty good point here. So again, this is why voting integrity, making sure that every vote is counted and making sure that only American citizens are voting, it is so vitally important. So look, we have a very special guest with us to start off the program today, and she is making this a priority, a mission up on Capitol Hill. Our good friend, Senator Marsha Blackburn, introducing legislation to incentivize every state to submit voter rolls to the Department of Homeland Security. Senator Blackburn, good to have you with us today.
1: I'm delighted to join you, and you are exactly right. Everybody needs to exercise election integrity in their states, and of course in Tennessee, we're ranked as number one in election integrity. But as we're seeing play out in California, that is not what is happening, and you're so right. The votes that are coming in late, they are only seeming to benefit the Democrat candidates.
0: You know, Senator, to that point in Tennessee, I've been so impressed with how secure our elections are. You know, I know all of the people at our local, you know, wherever I go to vote on election day, and they all know me. And the last election, I walked up and they said, hello, Mr. Stearns, how you doing? I said, fine, I'm here to vote. They say, we need to see your ID, please. You know, as silly as that sounds, but it really is important. Everybody should be able to show an ID, and we need to make sure that the people are voting who have a right to vote.
1: That's exactly right. And we want to make certain that we pass Save America. And Todd, Save America means you show an ID when you vote, and that to register to vote, you have to be a citizen. Now, my legislation that you mentioned would incentivize the state to check their voter rolls against the SAVE registry, which is the registry that the Department of Homeland Security takes. And it includes people that are in the country legally and illegal, people that have work permits, people that have visas, people that are permanent residents. But the thing is, they are not entitled to vote. Right now, only 26 states will check their voter rolls against the SAVE list. So we're going to incent that. This is one of the ways we are working to pass the Save America Act piece by piece. And if that's what it takes to get it done, that is what we're going to do. We're determined to get this over the finish line.
0: You know, Senator, again, looking at, and you point this out, that 80% of the American people, more than 80%, they want to eliminate voter fraud. And I got to say, you're right. You're reading the room here, because people are very frustrated and they are fed up with the lack of an action up on Capitol Hill.
1: Well, they are indeed. And I will say this. The Senate was in session 44 out of 52 weeks last year. We took more votes than any Senate in history, and we passed and confirmed more of the presidential nominees than any Senate has ever done in a president's first year. And this year, we've been here more than the House this year. And we're working away, because we're in the personnel as well as the legislative business. And then you have these bills like Save America Act, and unfortunately, right now we do not have 50 votes in the Senate to get that passed on the floor. We continue to work to get the vote to pass this. And as I said, since we couldn't get 50 votes, what those of us that are conservatives, the conservatives in the Senate are called the steering committee. And I'm on the executive committee for steering committee. And it's names you're familiar with, Ted Cruz and Mike Lee. Rick Scott is our chairman. Ron Johnson is on there, Cynthia Lummis. And we meet every Monday night, and we've been trying for 3 years to get Save America passed. And so now we're at about 47 votes. So we're continuing to push. We're also looking at maybe we take one section, then another, and try to pass it and see if we can get the 50 votes so the vice president can come in and be the final vote.
0: Senator, is it frustrating for the conservatives in the Senate when they see folks like Senator

0: But we are determined that we are going to find a way to get this across the finish line. We have to. It's important to do. And election integrity is so important. And I think people watching what's taking place out in California, where you've got a Republican that came in number one when the polls had closed. We'll see how that ends up. And then in the mayor's race, you've got a Republican that came in as number two. So we want to be certain these candidates advance to November, and we want to make certain that the people that are voting in that L.A. mayor's race, in that governor's race, and indeed in all the races across the country, are actually able to vote, that they are citizens, that they are registered to vote. So, yes, indeed, we are hanging in here with it, and we are a determined bunch.
1: Well, look, for me personally, it's exciting to see the Republicans out there, and some of the numbers are just really remarkable. The lieutenant governor, the person right now in the lead, Gloria Romano, Romero, who is actually a Republican, former Democrat, left the party, became a Republican, and she's leading the pack there. So I think, again, it's too early to say if there's a conservative resurgence in California. But I think that bodes well for what could happen with the Republicans in the midterm elections. What do you think about that?
0: Oh, I do too. When I talk to Tennesseans, which is every single day, they talk a lot about they want to get the price of the pump down. They know that the economy is basically healthy. A lot of people are talking to us about they had smaller tax bills or larger refunds this year because of the working families tax cuts. A lot of seniors have called our office. They are so grateful for the $6,000 bonus deduction that I achieved for seniors. Basically, that takes the tax off your Social Security. And 68% of the seniors that took that deduction this year, and there were 35 million that did. And Todd, 68% have incomes under $100,000. So significant there. People are also talking a lot about their hopefulness, what we're doing with fraud and the way we're going after fraud. And indeed, you had A.G. Blanche and Kash Patel, who did a press conference this morning with Dr. Oz. They have found another massive fraud ring linked primarily through the Somali community in Ohio, and they are defrauding home care networks. And, you know, Todd, this really, I think what we have to keep in mind is that DOGE showed us where these anomalies were. And now President Trump's administration, Vice President Vance, with a fraud unit over at DOJ, they are going after this. And they are able to go in here now and dig a little deeper and root this out and bring it forward. These people are going to be prosecuted. The prosecutions in Minnesota started last week. The prosecutions in California are getting ready to begin. This is something you're going to see happen. That money needs to be returned to the taxpayer. And my legislation, the Fraud Accountability Act, will require anyone who is in this country legally, illegally, and that they may be on a visa work permit, but if they defraud U.S. citizens or local, state, and federal governments, all the way to $1 of fraud, that will trigger a denaturalization and deportation hearing.
1: I love it. I mean, it's all very practical thing, common sense legislation. Senator, we're going to have to let you go. I do want to give, again, remind our listeners, you are running to be the next governor of Tennessee. It is, I mean, you're just crushing the competition of the polls. You know, the other two guys are like going at it like cats and dogs over who's the real Tennessean. Meanwhile, I can't help but notice you're out there boots on the ground talking to Tennesseans.
0: Well, that's exactly right. We are working hard every single day, and we don't take anything for granted. And working hard.

0: to represent Tennesseans in the U.S. Senate and working hard to earn their vote as we go through the governor's race.
1: All right. Senator Marsha Blackburn, soon to be Governor Marsha Blackburn, but we'll save that for another day. Senator, always good talking to you. Thanks for taking some time with us today.
0: You too. Take care. Bye-bye.
1: All right. Great lady right there. Great lawmaker. And she is really a force to be reckoned with in the U.S. Senate. All right, we've got to take a break here, folks. And again, a lot of breaking news to share with you today. A lot of stuff coming out on more fraud. You heard the senator mentioning that in Ohio. But I'm telling you right now, we have got a big problem on our hands. President Trump really upset over what's happening in California right now. And I'm wondering, ladies and gentlemen, what is the solution? How do we tackle the steal that is underway? It is a slow-moving steal at the ballot box in California. Our telephone number, 901-260-5926. Again, that's 901-260-5926. This is the Todd Stern Show.
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1: 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This is the Todd Stearns Radio Show, and such an honor to have you with us. And again, the news coming out yesterday, Talkers Magazine naming us one of the top talk radio programs in America on their list of the 100, heavy 100, as they call them, talkers in America. We're number 21, and we certainly thank all of our great listeners, you guys, for making that happen, and also all of our great radio affiliates across the nation. So look, there is a very weird story happening and unfolding in New York State. Want to share this with you. This is a headline from the New York Post. Democrats in Albany, the state capital, are replacing the words mother and father in official court and government documents. Now, this has already gone through the legislature, and it's awaiting signature by Governor Kathy Hochul, who is a Democrat. The bill erases terms like mother and father from, for example, child custody and parental law, and instead they're going with new gender-neutral writing. The word mother would be replaced with gestating parent, and the word father would become non-gestating parent, or just simply parent, in all family court documents, including in domestic and education law. And again, the Democrats have already passed this. They're just waiting for Governor Kathy Hochul, and she's a whack job. So they're just waiting for her to sign this into legislation. Now, paternity proceedings to determine a child's biological father would become parentage cases. So they're even doing away with the term parent. The bill was rammed through the assembly in March and in the Senate this week. A putative father, also known as a deadbeat dad, would now be called an alleged parent in official court documents. The bill was sponsored by far leftist lawmakers from the Bronx and Westchester, New York, Assemblywoman Amy Pollan. By the way, do we have to call her a gestating assembly person? Is that, what do we do there? And Senator Luis Sepulveda from the Bronx, both Democrats. No, that's sort of figured that out already. One state conservative lawmaker, Gerald Casser, who previously served in the Senate, now runs the conservative party, says it's woke culture run amok. It's one-upmanship or one gestation personship. I don't know. It's really wordy. It's an example of how out of tune the New York legislature is. It's an unnecessary and wasteful use of time. He said the gender-neutral bill is likely to lead to a stampede of others and called state lawmakers backwards. By the way, they're almost 2 months late in passing a state budget in New York, and the reason why is they're trying to figure out what a woman is. This is insane. But ladies and gentlemen, again, this is all a part of an effort, and it's really a nefarious effort to really deconstruct the nuclear family. We had Governor Mike Braun from Indiana on the Newsmax show this week, and the governor declaring the month of June not Pride Month, but Nuclear Family Month. So that's what this is. They want to strip down language like mom and dad, mother and father, into gestating and non-gestating parents. Gubernatorial candidate Bruce Blakeman is also weighing in. He's running on the Republican side of the aisle. He says Governor Kathy Hochul has continued her declaration of war on New York families by canceling the loving terms of mom and dad and replacing them with gestating and non-gestating parent. I don't think they can say that. They can't say appendage and non-appendage parents. They can't do that. That's Republicans who voted against the Democratic-sponsored bill called it outrageous. Senator Patricia Fitzpatrick of Nassau, New York, says this is not what families are asking for. I am a mother and proud to be called a mother. But I got to tell you, they got some mothers in the State House, and they're not mothers, if you know what I mean. They're mothers. I hope you follow that. Anyway, 901-260-5926. What say you, all you moms out there, would you rather be called gestating parents? 901-260-5926. That's 901-260-5926. This is the Todd Stern Show.

0: With SRN News, I'm Ron Taylor. The Red Hot Knicks are going home. Two wins away from an NBA championship that the capital of the world has been waiting to see for generations. Jalen Brunson hit a go-ahead free throw with 9.5 seconds left after a turnover by Victor Wembanyama moments earlier. Then Wembanyama missed a jumper at the end of New York's 105-104 win over the San Antonio Spurs on last night for a 2-0 lead in the NBA Finals. U.S. employers adding a surprising 172,000 jobs last month as the labor market continued to show resilience in the face of rising costs from the Iran war. The Labor Department reporting yesterday that job growth was down slightly last month from a revised 179,000 in April. The unemployment rate stayed at a low 4.3%. The job market has been recovering this year from a dismal 2025. This is SRN News.
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2: Weather Authority forecast. Overnight temperatures will drop to the upper 60s under mostly clear skies. Tomorrow will be hotter. Highs will reach the low to mid 90s under partly cloudy skies. A few stray showers are possible overnight, but they do taper by Sunday morning. Throughout the day on Sunday, it will be hot and mostly sunny. Highs will reach the low 90s, but after that, temperatures will drop to the mid 80s on Monday and Tuesday. We'll warm up after that. From the Weather Authority Storm Center, meteorologist Jasmine Lomax for Talk Radio 680 WCBM.
3: Over the next few minutes, we're going to turn our eyes to the market and how to control the uncontrollable. 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
4: It's the consistency. 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
7: Welcome back, everybody. This is the Todd Starnes Radio Show. Happy to have you with us today. So let's talk about California for just a minute here. And it's really insane, just truly insane, when you look at what's happening. And this is really a slow-moving steal. That's what's going on here. And you're looking at Democrats, and they, right now, the Democrats control everything in California, so they're the ones controlling the vote, and they know exactly how many votes they now need to overcome the Republicans in not just the Los Angeles mayor's race, but now you've got the gubernatorial race, you've got all of these congressional races. We told you yesterday, as the numbers stood yesterday, that the Republicans were actually holding their own in these newly redistricted areas of California. Democrats had expected to destroy 5 Republican congressional seats, and at least one of them, right now at least one of them, has been saved. But again, that all may change as a result of the ballots. We still have about 40% of the vote that still has to be counted in California. And of course, all of their rules were changed when it comes to voting and when it comes to the mail-in ballots. All of that changed during the COVID year. So this is something relatively new. But what it will do, it gives Democrats a rock solid guarantee that they will always win their elections. It is nothing more than stealing. And President Trump is absolutely, absolutely right to call it out. So the question now is, how do you fix it? Well, you fix it by passing the Save America Act. But the Senate's not going to do that. They're not going to. You heard Marshall Blackburn. They don't even have the numbers. I mean, that's just insane. So now Steve Bannon is on the warpath. And just a little while ago, Bannon's saying, hey, we're not going to win. We're not going to win here. Take a listen.
8: Bottom line, to the U.S. Senate, to all the donors, to Stephen Law and all those phony funds that put in the $150 million you burned in Texas trying to destroy the grassroots and Ken Paxson, this is just a taste of what's in store. You're going to lose the Senate. We're telling everybody to put their frickin' pencils down in North Carolina, in Maine, in Ohio, all of it, Michigan. You want to play hardball? We'll say, hey, look, it's just as bad having Democrats in charge. Let's just have Democrats in charge. Let's stop with the phony pretensions that you are MAGA. You're only there because of Donald John Trump. He puts you there, okay? If you want to challenge him now, fine. MAGA will sit there and go, screw you. We don't care if we lose Georgia, North Carolina, Maine, Michigan, Ohio, Kansas, Alaska. Screw you.
7: Bannon's fired up here, and look, we're looking at these same numbers as well. Is it time to pull the fire alarm here? I mean, we've still got months before the election, but the fact of the matter is, I think, and I want to play some more. We've got some more Bannon audio here, and he flushes all of this out. Take a listen.
8: Wrap this up, because now it has to be a showdown. Here's the reason. We're going to lose the Senate in the fall anyway. No grassroots leader, none of the grassroots phalanx, the hoplites. Nobody's excited about going door to door and doing voter engagement, as Caroline knows more than anybody. The old way of putting a couple $100 million in and buying TV ads on Fox and CNN doesn't work anymore. That's old school. Does not work. There's been a new day, and the Senate's got to understand that, or we're going to lose the Senate. There's no enthusiasm for going door to door, having voter engagements, canvassing to actually lead to victory. Those people are out there, and it can be done. Texas shows you that. Virginia shows you that.
7: All right, there you go. We have much better bumper music than Bannon does. So look, Bannon's not wrong about any of this. As a matter of fact, there's a new Fox poll out. North Carolina, it's going to be a long slog for Republicans there. And Roy Cooper, former popular Democrat governor, seems to be gaining ground. Well, it's not that he's gaining ground. It's just that the Republicans are just not really enthusiastic about what they've got to work with out there. Look, the same thing is happening in Georgia. Matt Towery was on Hannity this week, and he's saying, look, he's really concerned about all of you folks in Georgia. and the turnout, where the Democrats really turned out in big numbers in the primary. Matt Towery says that is a problem. So as it now stands, and then you've got what we've got, the runoff coming up very soon, Derek Dooley, that's getting ugly. But again, will that be a motivating factor for Republicans to get out and vote? It's a fair question to ask. This is the headline from Yahoo. MAGA pollster admits big problem for Trump on Fox News. Matt Towery, who, by the way, one of the best pollsters out there. We've had Matt on the show quite a bit, and we're working to get him back on the show to talk about this. He says he is concerned about declining support for the Republican Party ahead of the midterms. Towery is a former member of the Georgia House of Representatives and has been one of the president's biggest supporters. His polling firm was among the few that correctly forecast Trump's victory over Hillary Clinton in 2016, and 4 years later, he predicted a win for Trump again, arguing that many pollsters were overlooking the average guy on the street. But it seems that Towery is now losing faith in Trump's ability to win over voters. In the interview on Fox News, Sean Hannity asked Towery which states he believed could offer the GOP its best pickup opportunities. Towery said too early to say, but he said it is very concerning, and that is the Republican turnout. He went on to cite data from May's primary election in Georgia, which Trump took from the Democrats by just 2 points. Early voting data shows Democrats turned out 150,000 more early voters than Republicans. That is a shift from the previous midterm cycle when Republicans held an advantage in early voting turnout. Towery says this is not a good sign. So there you go. That is Georgia. Also, Iowa is, there's scuttlebutt in Iowa that Democrats are gaining ground there. And the Democrats could, in fact, and we talked to Jeff Stein about this yesterday from KXEL in Waterloo, is that in Iowa, the Democrats there are really energized and they feel like they can pick off a Senate seat there. Now you say, Todd, what about Maine with the Nazi guy and the pervert? Well, he's probably going to have to drop out. But Janet Mills is still technically in the race. She has suspended her campaign. She hasn't ended her campaign. And who, I mean, there could be a chance here for Democrats to mobilize around Janet Mills and try to stage some sort of a big comeback. So when you look at places like Georgia and North Carolina and Maine and Ohio and Iowa, Steve Bannon is not wrong. There is a concern that the Democrats could, in fact, retake the Senate. Now, hear me on this. It's also a possibility in the House of Representatives. So I think the challenge here is twofold. Number one, it's the war that will not end. And now the administration is to the point of having to define what a ceasefire is. And I helped the administration out yesterday. I wrote the definition. If the other side is firing missiles at you, it is not a ceasefire. And yet they still can't come up with a good working definition of ceasefire. The war is going to go on. It's a big mess. And they're not even calling it a war now. That's the other issue, is they're not calling it a war. They're calling it, what, a skirmish? A conflict? When you start playing word games, folks, you're losing the argument. And maybe the argument's already been lost. But I think one of the challenges is going to be trying to get the base of the party just mobilized and energized. Because in all honesty, Congress really hasn't done all that much to say they deserve another shot at this. The only reason we have to let the Republicans, we've got to get them in there, is to stop them from impeaching President Trump. And that will happen. And it will be ugly. All right, 901-260-5926, our telephone number. That's 901-260-5926. We've got to take a break. We're going to your calls. 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

0: issue is Donald Trump at all. Donald Trump is delivering on all of his campaign promises. I think the issue here is strictly the Congress. And we are going, even if the Republicans do win in the fall, I have no doubt that they are going to be a thorn in the president's side, and especially in the last half of his final term in the White House, because they know that they're going to still be around and the president's not. And that's how I'm telling you, that's how that's going to play out. I want to play some audio here, going back to the story out of New York State, where the governor is set to outlaw the terms mother and father. Cut 35.
1: Kathy Hochul signs this bill sitting on her desk. A new law will make it illegal to call them mother and father. Nate Foy has the details on this. Nate?
2: Hey, Jackie. So, yeah, New York Democrats argue the words mother and father are outdated and need to be replaced with more inclusive terms under state law. All that's needed now is Governor Kathy Hochul's signature. So if Hochul approves, in New York's family court and in domestic and education law, a mother would be labeled as a gestating parent, a father as a non-gestating parent, and paternity proceedings to determine the child's father would be called parentage proceedings. The bill passed the state Senate this week and the state assembly back in March. Governor Hochul proudly calls herself New York's first mom governor. It's unclear if she'll support this change, though.
3: I'm not familiar with what was introduced late last night, so I'll take a look at it. I have until the end of the year to review them and make a decision, so I won't be commenting on pending legislation.
2: New York would join other states like Massachusetts, California, Connecticut, and Colorado to change the definition and wording of parents in their state laws. Democrats argue the bill is necessary to accommodate surrogacy cases and same-sex couples. Now, Governor Hochul's up for re-election this year. Her main challenger, Republican Nassau County Executive Bruce Blakeman, tells Fox this morning this bill is a continuation of war declared on families by Democrats.
0: All right. That, ladies and gentlemen, is a war on the family that's currently underway in New York State. By the way, reading Rainbow, we have another story out of PBS. You know, first of all, they were going after what, Sesame Street, because Sesame Street has gone gay. And now Reading Rainbow has gone gay. Now, back when I was a kid, this is how old Reading Rainbow is. When I was a kid, Reading Rainbow was heterosexual. And, I mean, it was still back in that time period. I think the rainbow was all about the rainbow was about God's promise to the world after the big flood. Or maybe, I don't know, if you enjoyed the cereals, what is it, the Trix? They're magically delicious.
4: Lucky Charms.
0: Thank you. Lucky Charms, yeah. Dylan. Thank you.
4: You're close.
0: One of them's a rabbit and the other is the leprechaun or something.
4: Yeah. It's in the ballpark.
0: And what's the other one? The parrot? No, the toucan.
4: Yeah, the toucan. Fruity Pebbles.
0: No, Fruit Loops.
4: Whatever.
0: Yeah, Fruit Loops.
4: I don't eat cereal.
0: Fruity Pebbles is like the, that was the Flintstones.
4: Yeah, yeah.
0: Yeah, that was over in the West Hollywood section of Bedrock.
4: Exactly.
0: That's where those Fruity Pebbles are. So now Reading Rainbow, again, was heterosexual back when I was a kid. Now they are introducing a series of books to celebrate Pride Month. These are all for small children. One is two black dudes, and they got a black baby called It's Pride Baby. Another has some sort of a child on the front. It's Not He or She, I'm Me, for ages 3 to 6. Here's another one. Family is Family. And it's got, I know this is, there's something, it's based on a farm, and it's got two, I think those are roosters. So the roosters had a chick together. If I'm reading the story correct, it's called Family is Family, and it's got two roosters and a baby chick. Ages 3 through 7. This is what they want your kids to read. Oh, here we go. Another one is called Marley's Pride, which is a black-themed LGBT book for ages 3 through 9. Another is called Circle of Love, which has a bunch of women. So this is lesbian-centric material for children, girls, ages 4 through 8, called Circle of Love. Another one is, looks like a little a gay boy, says Leo and the pink marker. Ages 4 through 8. Are you picking up here on what's going on? Oh, there's more. Two Lebanese women. Oh, one's got the tats. She's got the tat sleeve on the, who will you be? And the little baby is in a rainbow colored onesie. This is for children ages 4 through 8. Another has what looks to be an Indian lesbian version of Pocahontas called My Culture, My Gender, Me for ages 5 through 8. So there you go, ladies and gentlemen. The Reading Rainbow on PBS introducing children's books to celebrate Pride Month. You see what's going on here? They're literally grooming your children, and they're using TV to do it. It's insane. Got to pay attention, moms and dads, grandmas and grandpas. 901-260-5926 is our telephone number. That's 901-260-5926. By the way, ladies and gentlemen, during the break coming up, I want to encourage you to go to Amazon or Barnes & Noble and pre-order a copy of my brand new book. It's called The Golden Age, How Trump Saved America. We are working on a TV special. I think we're heading out to California in a couple of weeks, and we're going to be taping a great TV special based on the book, and it is a call to arms for all freedom-loving Americans. We've got a country to save, and when Donald Trump leaves office, we're still going to have a lot of work to do. So that's why I wrote The Golden Age. It's a fun read. It's a pretty funny read, actually. We did an interview yesterday with Newsmax magazine, and they're going to be featuring the book in their upcoming, I believe, July or August edition of the magazine. It's going to be a lot of fun. And I want you to get a copy. Get one also if you've got a teenager or a kid in college. Get them a copy of it as well. The Golden Age, How Trump Saved America, available at Barnes & Noble, Books A Million, Walmart, Target, Amazon, wherever. All right, hang tight, everybody. Hour two coming up.
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10: Use this hour from Town Hall. I'm Ron Taylor. President Trump wants more cuts in the National Intelligence Agency staffing.
11: Trump noted that the size of the office has been
12: way too high for way too long. Yeah, I wouldn't mind. If he cut, I wouldn't mind that.
11: Trump's administration announced last August that the office's budget would be cut by more than $700 million per year, while slashing the size of its workforce by roughly 40%. In an earlier interview with the Wall Street Journal, Trump says there's a lot of people that shouldn't be there. The Journal says that was a reference to intelligence officials who served under former Presidents Joe Biden and Barack Obama. I'm Lisa Dwyer.
13: The screwworm fly is detected in Texas decades after the cattle threat was largely eradicated in this country.
14: The U.S. Department of Agriculture confirmed Wednesday that the New World screwworm fly has reached South Texas, the first time in decades that the parasite with flesh-eating larvae has threatened the nation's cattle industry, and only the third time it's appeared in the U.S. in that time. Agriculture Secretary Brooke Rollins said the case was in a three-week-old calf in La Pryor, Texas, about 50 miles from the Mexico border. Rollins said there have been no other detections of the fly in the U.S. Bernie Bennett reporting.
13: Congress is on the verge of providing a massive infusion of cash to the Homeland Security Department. The $70 billion package that was approved by the Senate now goes to the House. The Red Hot Knicks are going home two wins away from an NBA championship that the capital of the world has been waiting to see for generations. Jalen Brunson hit a go-ahead free throw with 9.5 seconds left after a turnover by Victor Wembanyama moments earlier. Then Wembanyama missed a jumper at the end of the New York's 105-104 win over the San Antonio Spurs last night for a 2-0 lead in the NBA Finals. You'll find news and analysis at townhall.com.
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13: One of baseball's top stars is dealing with a significant injury and isn't expected back soon.
16: New York Yankees outfielder Aaron Judge will be sidelined indefinitely with a stress fracture of one of his ribs. The three-time AL MVP was out of the lineup for a third straight game Thursday. The team later announced Judge was diagnosed with a stress fracture of the first rib on his right side and will need to rest and have limited activity. He'll be reevaluated after having additional imaging in about 4 to 6 weeks. The Yankees said Judge is expected to return at some point this season. I'm Geffen Coolbaugh.
13: The three remaining correspondents at 60 Minutes have decided to stay with the show despite recent turmoil. Leslie Stahl, John Wertheim, and Bill Whitaker expressed their anger over recent firings, including that of Scott Pelley. They said they had a hard time deciding, but decided to ultimately stay. More news at townhall.com. The Kennedy Center is removing references to President Trump.
17: This move comes after a federal judge ruled that the Trump references were added illegally. A Thursday memo to staff from the Kennedy Center's Office of General Counsel says email signatures, letterhead, and other documents must reflect the name as the John F. Kennedy Center for the Performing Arts, or Kennedy Center. The changes must be completed by June 12th.
13: Correspondent Andrew Stewart. The stock market had its worst day since October as a sell-off in big tech companies weighed down the broader market. Bond yields surged as a strong jobs report boosted expectations that the Fed will be forced to hike interest rates at some point this year. The S&P 500 slumped 2.6 yesterday. The Dow fell 695 points, or 1.4%, and the NASDAQ composite fell 4.2%. More on these stories at townhall.com. I'm Ron Taylor.
18: Florida Weather Authority forecast, overnight temperatures will drop to the upper 60s under mostly clear skies. Tomorrow, expect a mix of sunshine and clouds and hotter temperatures. Highs will reach the low to mid 90s. We'll be in the low 90s again on Sunday. From the Weather Authority Storm Center, I'm meteorologist Jasmine Lomax for Talk Radio 680 WCBM.
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0: With SRN News, I'm Ron Taylor. Congress is on the verge of providing a massive infusion of cash to the Homeland Security Department. The $70 billion package that was approved by the Senate and now goes to the House will be able to power President Trump's mass deportation agenda for the remainder of his term. The military says it shot down four Iranian drones that were launched toward the Strait of Hormuz yesterday and then struck some of the Islamic Republic's coastal surveillance radar sites in response. U.S. Command Center says on social media the attack drones pose an immediate threat to regional maritime traffic. The Red Hot Knicks are going home, two wins away from an NBA championship that the capital of the world has been waiting to see for generations. Jalen Brunson hit a go-ahead free throw with 9.5 seconds left after a turnover by Victor Wembanyama. Moments earlier, then he missed a jumper at the end of New York's 105-104 win over the Spurs. This is SRN News.
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3: Weather Authority forecast, overnight temperatures will drop to the upper 60s under mostly clear skies. Tomorrow will be hotter. Highs will reach the low to mid 90s under partly cloudy skies. A few stray showers are possible overnight, but they do taper by Sunday morning. Throughout the day on Sunday, it will be hot and mostly sunny. Highs will reach the low 90s, but after that, temperatures will drop to the mid 80s on Monday and Tuesday. We'll warm up after that. From the Weather Authority Storm Center, I'm meteorologist Jasmine Lomax for Talk Radio 680 WCBM.
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0: Beer Runner Radio. He's Eric Carlin. I'm Gary McNamara.
1: Oh, there's a new syndrome out there.
2: Yeah?
1: Let's have it right here. Axios. Democrats hit by last minute Plattner anxiety.
2: But it's not last minute, by the way.
1: Is a new condition.
2: Yeah, it's called vetting. It's called vetting. And it's been around for a long, long time. 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And look, you know, you make excuses, but you've got to listen to yourself. Listen to what you're saying out loud while making the excuses. They sound stupid. They sound horrible.
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0: With SRN News, I'm Ron Taylor. The military says it shot down four Iranian drones that were launched toward the Strait of Hormuz Friday and then struck some of the Islamic Republic's coastal surveillance radar sites in response. U.S. Central Command said on social media that the attack drones posed an immediate threat to regional maritime traffic. Congress is on the verge of providing a massive infusion of cash to the Homeland Security Department. The $70 billion package that was approved by the Senate now goes to the House and will be able to power President Trump's mass deportation agenda for the remainder of his term. U.S. employers adding a surprising 172,000 jobs in May as the Labor Department continued to show resilience in the face of rising costs from the Iran war. The Labor Department reported yesterday that job growth was down slightly last month from a revised 179,000 in April. The unemployment rate stayed at a low 4.3%. This is SRN News.
1: Weather Authority forecast. Overnight temperatures will drop to the upper 60s under mostly clear skies. Tomorrow will be hotter. Highs will reach the low to mid 90s under partly cloudy skies. A few stray showers are possible overnight, but they do taper by Sunday morning. Throughout the day on Sunday, it will be hot and mostly sunny. Highs will reach the low 90s, but after that, temperatures will drop to the mid 80s on Monday and Tuesday. We'll warm up after that. From the Weather Authority Storm Center, meteorologist Jasmine Lomax for Talk Radio 680 WCBM.
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0: News This Hour from Town Hall. I'm Ron Taylor. NASA has temporarily ordered astronauts to take shelter during repairs to fix a fresh leak aboard the International Space Station.
1: The five astronauts moved into the SpaceX capsule that is docked at the station while cosmonauts work to fix the leak, which is on the Russian side of the orbiting laboratory. NASA spokesperson Bethany Stevens said via X the decision was made out of an abundance of caution. The crew left the capsule and returned to regular operations after repair work was paused. That part of the space station has suffered from cracks and leaks over the years. NASA and Roscosmos decided to do a more extensive repair after fresh problems were found. Bernie Bennett reporting.
0: President Trump says he'll stay involved with the Kennedy Center, sounding more defiant than last week when a judge blocked his plans for a major restoration.
2: And a lot of people have asked me to stay involved with the Kennedy Center. We had a judge who's totally conflicted with this already. He's a totally conflicted judge, should be ashamed of himself. But they've asked me in the strongest of language to stay involved with the Kennedy Center. We want to see, because the building will, I mean, it's very dangerous, number one. Number two, it was losing for years tremendous amounts of money. So I'm concerning that. But a lot of people have asked me to get it fixed. We have to fix the Kennedy Center, or both physically and from the standpoint of attendance.
0: The president says he wants his new acting director of national intelligence to cut the office, which has already been significantly scaled back during his second term. President Trump noting aboard Air Force One, the size of the office has been way too high for way too long. Lebanon's president and prime minister are criticizing Iran for rejecting the latest ceasefire deal between the Lebanese government and Israel. In separate remarks yesterday, they said their country should not be used by Tehran as a bargaining chip in its talks with Washington. News and analysis at townhall.com.
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0: FIFA has announced that it will now allow fans to bring their own water bottles to some stadiums during the World Cup, adjusting a policy that had barred spectators from bringing refillable water bottles into the tournament's 16 stadiums across North America, including some with limited or no shade from the sun. Noted actor Anthony Head has died.
5: British actor Anthony Head was known for his TV role as Rupert Giles, the watcher who guided Buffy the Vampire Slayer. He was also a villainous ex-husband on Ted Lasso, the Prime Minister in Little Britain, and Uther Pendragon on BBC's Merlin.
6: How do you expect anyone to fear a king who does not know his own mind?
5: Head's career spanned five decades. After training at the London Academy of Music and Dramatic Art in the 1970s, he appeared in West End and major British stage productions. In a statement, his daughters Daisy and Emily Head say he died at age 72 of complications from pneumonia. I'm Jennifer King.
0: More news at townhall.com. Various rumors and mistrust have persisted in the Eastern Democratic Republic of the Congo as the region battles an Ebola outbreak.
7: The rare Bundibugyo type of Ebola has taken locals by surprise after weeks of spreading unnoticed. Hundreds of cases were suspected when the outbreak was declared in May, but many dismissed the news as a Western conspiracy. Like many people living in Eastern Congo, Shanti Jokis has struggled to make sense of the outbreak. She laments that there were so many rumors about Ebola that people didn't know what to believe. She says the rumors I hear are that people don't believe Ebola exists, and now people are afraid to go to the hospital. I'm Charles Villadesma.
0: The Red Hot Knicks are going home two wins away from an NBA championship that the capital of the world has been waiting to see for generations. At the end, New York's 105-104 win over the San Antonio Spurs last night provided a 2-0 lead in the NBA Finals. News and analysis at townhall.com.
8: Air Weather Authority forecast, overnight temperatures will drop to the upper 60s under mostly clear skies. Tomorrow, expect a mix of sunshine and clouds and hotter temperatures. Highs will reach the low to mid 90s. We'll be in the low 90s again on Sunday. From the Weather Authority Storm Center, I'm meteorologist Jasmine Lomax for Talk Radio 680 WCBM.
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14: 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On this program, my message is different from what you normally hear on financial planning shows, largely because our concepts are different. Our emphasis is on preservation of your principal participation in market gains and a lifetime of income that you cannot outlive. Our planning prepares you for a retirement you can count on. This is what we do to ensure your hard-earned money is 100% safe from any and all market losses. We stay away from stocks, bonds, mutual funds, and variable annuities. You see, when you suffer a loss in the market, or even a small loss, you have two problems. First, when an investment loses value, that lost value is just one problem. The second problem is the time it actually takes you to make back that loss. That is, if you can even make it back at all. Your money cannot be working for you. 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Autopilot investing is critical to retirement success because you never know when the market is going to crash or we are about to sink lower. I don't know. You don't know. And for sure your broker doesn't know if he knew when the market was going to turn around. He would have known when to take you out of the market. Of course, a bear market could last for years. Can you really afford to wait several years or more after that just to break even? That's if you can ever get back to even. When we look at losing money in the market, it's more than just the value of the funds lost. It's also the element of time. And no one can place a value on that. The older we get, the more valuable the time is, simply because we just don't have the same amount of time left to live. That's what we address in our no market risk strategies, and here's how we address it. If you're never in a position to lose money, you don't have to spend time trying to make back your losses. This is just one of the strategies we embrace for our clients. Our clients never lose any of their principal due to market loss. Our clients' money is contractually guaranteed to never participate in market declines, only market gains. Some of our contracts even have lifetime income accounts that guarantee compounded annual growth of up to 7% and also guarantee that you will never outlive your money. These gains are locked in and will never experience a loss due to market declines. And they always grow tax-deferred because taxes are another enemy of growth, causing losses to your account. Warren Buffett, one of the richest men in America, says there are two rules that every investor should live by. The first rule is to never lose your money. The second rule is to never forget the first rule. Losses of any kind are not allowed in our retirement preservation strategies with our no-market risk plans. You have the opportunity to gain when the market gains, but you do not lose when the market goes down. In fact, I can show you the possibility of gaining even during a losing market. You can never lose due to market losses, and this is guaranteed by multi-billion dollar, highly rated companies. So after a down market, you never have to take even more risk, because you never had taken a loss in the first place. Once the market starts going up again, you get a nice portion of the gains. We have clients who have account balances that are 50% higher than they would have been if they had left their money in the market. It doesn't matter if 50% of your account equals $1 million or $50,000. It's still money you cannot afford to lose. It's important to remember that making money is not trying to get back to even. It's gaining while never losing money in the first place. We have penalty-free exits and tax-free rollover strategies to maximize your gains and remove risk of loss. 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

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I have products with contracts that guarantees that you will never see a loss because of a market decline and never experience any more guaranteed losses due to higher broker fees and charges. 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If you could convert some of your current retirement savings into something that would never lose value in the marketplace and still realize gains from the market, would this be of interest to you? Is your money currently in the market? Are you happy with the huge amount of risk that you're taking? The reality is that the market goes up and the market goes down. 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No more than 10% of your funds should be at risk in equities exposed to risk of loss and 0% after 70 years old. Your average broker might scoff at this advice, but you don't hear your broker saying much when the market crashes. Too many of you have had the majority of your funds at risk. 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Our guaranteed retirement strategies ensure that our clients' accounts only continue to grow and never suffer market losses. 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If you'd like to learn more, call for our free Safe Money book and Safe Money information kit that could change your financial life for the better. 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That's 844-337-7233. 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In many cases, the performance of our strategies significantly outperform the market with no risk of market losses. 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They're more concerned about getting your money into a brokerage account or variable annuities so they can start charging you their high fees year after year. I believe it's my responsibility to keep fees and commission from eating away at your hard-earned money. Sure, I have to make some money, but I make my money from the financial companies that I represent. You will not be charged a fee by me, and you will not be charged a transaction fee by these companies. It's so important to keep your money safe from market

0: losses and not let it get lost to fees and charges. Even a so-called small recurring fee of 1 to 2% in a retirement account can cost you up to one-third of the money you could have earned over time. That's because you're not only losing the fee year after year, but you're also losing the interest that that fee would have made if it had stayed in your retirement account. Fees destroy the miracle of compounding. You cannot afford to ever lose. You cannot afford to ever go backwards. If a fee helps you make money, that's one thing. But when a fee is charged, even when you lose money, how does that make you feel? Most people don't even know about the fees and charges that are on their accounts. I have seen accounts that have 3 to 4% taken out each and every year. No matter which way the market goes, I'm here to tell you that there's a better way. And if you'd like a lifetime income account that isn't wasted away by fees, that comes with upfront bonuses of up to 8% that will never show any losses, no matter how far the market falls, and has a minimum guaranteed growth of up to 7% for up to 20 years. 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
0: 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Now we're talking today about equity-protected accounts. What if you could lock in all the gains you have had over the years? If you were able to roll back the clock and put your money into one of our no market risk strategies, we could have guaranteed that your market gain participation would have been locked in so that your account would show gains, never losses. I'm not talking about making you rich here. If you were at or nearing retirement, thoughts of striking it rich in the stock market should be the farthest thing from your mind. I am talking about gain and retain. Building up your retirement in a predictable and dependable method that provides you with retirement money you can never outlive. Through our no market risk planning strategies, sometimes it doesn't register with my clients until they see their statement. They can see they're not taking losses when the market is down. I get calls from my clients all the time, and they are still in shock. how their money is safe from market risk and growing, and all their friends still in the market are on the edge of financial ruin and living in stress, not knowing what is going to happen next. Our clients aren't afraid to listen to the financial news on TV or see the headlines on the newsstands when they wake up in the morning. They don't have to run to the TV to see what is happening in the stock market. They understand that our strategy gives them safety and peace of mind, and then when they get their returns and see the gains, in spite of the fact that it was a volatile year, and they see they had gains that were 2 to 3 times better than what they were getting in their CDs. They get very excited when these clients get their statements. They call me and say, "The market is going down, but I haven't lost anything, right?" And I always enjoy telling them that's exactly right. That's when the light bulb goes on and they can clearly see that their gains are locked in and they don't have to worry about market declines and that this is all done in complete safety from market volatility. Our prime directive, and it should be yours, is to always keep your money safe from market loss and always keep your money growing. 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I think you'll agree that this will help improve your average portfolio's return without any market risk. People ask me all the time if this is so good, why isn't everyone doing it? Actually, millions of Americans have well over $1 trillion dedicated to guaranteed no market risk and lifetime income strategies. When someone knows about the details of these strategies and how they work, they have a hard time not getting excited. It's just that most people don't know about them. Your typical broker doesn't want you to know about these products because they cannot make huge fees on them. Brokers even make their fees if you are losing money. And with these accounts, they cannot line their coats with your money, so there's no incentive for them to offer these products. Brokers might tell you they offer strategies that avoid market risk, but when you look closely, you will see high fees and risk to your principal investment. Most brokers will tell you that no market risk strategies are not good for you. What they're really saying is that they don't have high fees that pay the commissions your broker wants. The truth is that no retirement account is appropriate for everybody, but for a significant number of people at or near retirement, these products can keep money meant for retirement safe from market loss while participating in market gains. You make money when the market's up, and you lose nothing when the market is down. 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
0: Hello, and thank you for joining me on Safe Money and Income Radio. Here's a question I'd like to ask you. How much of your money is currently in the market? All of it? 50%? 80%? Did you make a conscious decision to have that particular percentage exposed to market risk? Or did it sort of just happen? Why am I asking? As I've said before, the markets go up and the markets go down. How much of your life savings is exposed to market risk is a very important consideration. That is why I strongly encourage everyone to think of their money in terms of red money and green money. Those terms may sound funny, but I believe they will help us understand a very important concept. Let me explain. Red money is money that we are willing to expose to market risk in hopes of a higher return. We accept the possibility of losses, even significant losses, in hopes of greater gains. Red money is exposed to upside and downside market risk. Green money is about safety and security. With green money, we are not willing to accept the risk of losses. So we are willing to accept a lower return in exchange for green money that does not have downside market risk. So if red money is exposed to upside and downside market risk, and green money has only upside market potential, which one is better? Well, that's probably the wrong question to be asking, because neither one is inherently good or bad. It all depends. The very important questions we should ask ourselves are, what percentage of my money should be in red money? What percentage of my money should be in green money? If you are at or near retirement, you should ask yourself if any of your money should be in red money. Can you afford to lose any of your retirement funds? Would you rather take two steps forward and three steps back? Or just take one step at a time and never take a step back? If you'd like to learn how to step forward and never backward, call for our Safe Money and Income book and Safe Money and Income Information Kit that could change your financial life for the better. Our number is 844-337-SAFE. That's 844-337-7233. There is no cost or obligation. Red money is good for the young and the rich. The young have time on their side and can afford to lose money in the hopes that they will make it back in the future. The rich can afford to at least lose some of their money and still live comfortably. By rich, I mean those people who have adequate green money to guarantee they will always have the income they need and never outlive it, and still have money left over for red money. If you are at or near retirement, you should definitely be in the green, which is money that cannot be lost due to market declines. Many people believe that all retirement money should be green money. Personally, I think that makes a lot of sense. Many people I work with, regardless of age, want 100% green money because they know they can have upside market participation without accepting any downside market risk. Isn't it time for you to go green with your retirement? 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That's 844-337-7233. Not only can you have some upside growth linked to the markets without any downside market risk, but you can get a first-year bonus of up to 8% on all of your money. Just for opening the account, you can also lock in guaranteed growth of up to 7% on the lifetime income account. How about that? 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That's 844-337-7233, and we'll arrange to show you how it works. 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Think about it. The worry goes away. 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
0: Hello, and thank you for joining me on Safe Money and Income Radio. One of the first things we learn in life is our ABCs. We start with A, go to B, and C is always after B. In the English language, the order of ABC never changes. Unfortunately, many people approaching or in retirement apply the same sequence of letters to their investments. For example, you might say, my retirement accounts were at point A, now they're at point B, so obviously they are going to eventually be at point C. Let's explain this in numbers instead of letters. You might be saying, my retirement account had a value of $100,000. Now it has a value of $200,000. Since it doubled from point A to point B, it will obviously grow to $400,000 at point C. This is all speculation, of course, but what if you were able to guarantee your ABCs? 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That's 844-337-7233. Let's go back to our example. Your retirement account was at point A. Then it grew to point B. So obviously, if you draw a line from point A to point B, your retirement account will continue to grow on the same path to point C. We see this train of thought over and over again as we look at the history of investments. Point A, the beginning of the tech boom in 1995. Point B, the top of the tech boom in 2000. And yet so many people bought or held on to stocks at point B, expecting the stocks would continue to grow to point C. Here is another example. Point A at the start of the housing price bubble around 1995. Point B, the top of the housing bubble in 2006. Yet people were still buying houses like mad just before the housing bubble crashed, expecting that they would continue to rise to point C. What crashes next? Precious metals? National debt? The stock market again? Who knows? All you can know is that just because your retirement account grew from point A to point B doesn't mean it is going to grow to point C. In fact, point C might be lower than point A if you're not careful. Wouldn't you rather have planning based on guarantees instead of assumptions? If you'd like to learn more, call for our free Safe Money and Income book and Safe Money and Income Information Kit. 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That's 844-337-7233. There is no cost or obligation when it comes to drawing conclusions about your retirement accounts. The process of thinking that just because my account started at point A, then grew to point B, so obviously it is going to continue to grow to some fictitious point C, has been proven to be a delusional concept. Just like all delusions, there is a clinical name for it. It is called the appeal to probability. The appeal to probability is defined as the assumption that something will happen because it can happen. Could housing prices continue to rise after 2006? It's possible. The problem is that many investors take what is possible and they start to believe it is probable or worse yet, a certainty, adding fuel to the fire. There are plenty of people that contribute to this appeal to probability. Just watch the financial news on cable. When the market goes up, you can literally feel the energy coming from the talking heads on your TV. They are so excited and happy when the market goes up just 100 points in a day. It makes no sense. What does one day have to do with anything? How is one day of stock market gains going to help you guarantee that you won't run out of money before you die? Everyone is jumping for joy about something that doesn't mean anything all too often. One day of stock market gains, it's like a sugar rush after eating a candy bar. Lots of energy for a while, but in a couple of hours, there's going to be a crash. Wouldn't you rather count on guarantees than assumptions? 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Once again, our number is 844-337-SAFE. That's 844-337-7233. The appeal to probability when applied to games of chance is called a gambler's fallacy. Gamblers believe that because there is the possibility of winning for everyone, that it is probably because they will be the one that wins. After all, if a gambler didn't think his odds were better than everyone else, he would never bet on the stock market during the critical years of your retirement, could also be called a gambler's fallacy. You know your fellow retirees are losing money, yet you think somehow it will be different for you? I mean, no insult here, but investing your money in variable products during your retirement is gambling. And unless you are extremely wealthy, you have to ask yourself if you can afford to come up a loser. Did you know that if your retirement account declines by 25% this year, it would need to grow by 33% the following year just to break even? If it declined by 33%, it would need to grow by 50% the following year to get your money back. If it declined by 50%, your retirement account would need to grow by 100% the following year, just to tread water. 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
0: Hello, and thank you for joining me on Safe Money and Income Radio. Do you know what the definition of insanity is? According to Albert Einstein, it's doing the same thing over and over again, expecting different results. From the moment you started investing, probably fresh out of high school or college, it became very apparent to you that the market goes up and the market goes down. You have seen over and over again that every few years, the market crashes, and sometimes it crashes hard for most of your life. You didn't really care. In fact, if you're like me, I wanted the market to crash back in my younger years. Why? Because it was a buying opportunity. 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Things are different now. The closer I get to retirement, the less cavalier I get towards my retirement money. The more I realize that I have very little or no time to recover from major market corrections. Corruption, uncertainty, and ups and downs of the market have not gone away. Give me a call anytime at 844-337-SAFE. That's 844-337-7233. 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Your lifetime income account would be guaranteed to more than double. Does this sound different than what you are being told by the financial shows and the brokers? It is because we keep you from doing something insane with your retirement. Remember the definition of insanity: doing the same thing over and over again, expecting different results. The truth is that nothing has changed. Your portfolio was at risk when you were 25 years old, just as much as it is now. So what's the difference? 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Putting your retirement money in the stock market, bonds, real estate, variable annuities, or any other variable investment. You were doing the same thing over and over again, expecting different results. The results will not be different. Your investments will go up and your investments will crash. What is different is that now it can happen when you are at or near retirement. If you are at or near retirement, it is time to stop the insanity and look at an option that is appropriate for retirement goals. 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That's 844-337-7233. 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That's 844-337-7233. Here is something crazy. Have you ever heard of something called a financial illustration? You probably have and just don't know it. When you go and see a financial planner that is in the business of risking your money, they might use their computer software to run examples of what could happen to your money. Sometimes these examples are based on historical data, and sometimes they are flat-out hysterical. I had a client the other day that showed me an illustration from their broker that demonstrated what would happen to their money if it continued to grow over the next 10 years at 12% compounded growth. Where do financial planners get the nerve to even print that on paper? What is even crazier is that I have never seen an illustration from one of those brokers that shows what happens to a client's money if they wake up one day and 50% of it is gone. Why not? Could that happen? You bet it can. And in fact, some of you today might be in that very situation. 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Today we have talked about the insane things you can do with your retirement, One is taking risks like you did when you were younger, and the other is believing hypothetical illustrative results from your broker. Why do they call it a hypothetical illustration? Because it is not real. The one thing all hypothetical illustrations have in common is that none of them are true. Yet for some reason, I guess it's human nature. People want to believe them. You want to believe that the 12% growth that some financial professionals illustrate will happen. Like I said before, here's what you should do. Ask your broker to make a report of every client he has and show you how much money he's made or lost for those clients. If you take all of his clients and he averaged that at least 5% growth after deducting all fees for the last 10 years, then they are a keeper. Chances are that after fees, commission, and market losses, there would not be a report he would want to provide you. The types of products he sells, take fees and commissions directly out of your money. He is also not allowed, in most cases, to even offer the products that I work with, because they provide too many benefits and guarantees and don't provide ongoing year-after-year commissions. Most importantly, and probably the biggest reason, it is not his fault for failing to provide you with the results you want, is because he is trying to make a retirement plan that is invested in risky investments, do something that he has no control over. You should know that your financial professional has no clue what's going to happen to your money when he puts it at risk. Don't let him pretend he does. The only thing that is certain is that he will make commissions, even if you lose money. 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Well, I'm about out of time for this week. 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
1: 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No information presented today should be acted upon without meeting with a qualified and licensed professional. 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It's important that you read all insurance contract disclosures carefully before making a purchase decision. 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
1: News this hour from Town Hall, I'm Ron Taylor. President Trump wants more cuts in the National Intelligence Agency staffing.
2: Trump noted that the size of the office has been
3: way too high for way too long. Yeah, I wouldn't mind. If he cut, I wouldn't mind that.
2: Trump's administration announced last August that the office's budget would be cut by more than $700 million per year, while slashing the size of its workforce by roughly 40%. In an earlier interview with the Wall Street Journal, Trump says there's a lot of people that shouldn't be there. The Journal says that was a reference to intelligence officials who served under former Presidents Joe Biden and Barack Obama. I'm Lisa Dwyer.
1: The screwworm fly is detected in Texas decades after the cattle threat was largely eradicated in this country.
4: The U.S. Department of Agriculture confirmed Wednesday that the New World screwworm fly has reached South Texas, the first time in decades that the parasite with flesh-eating larvae has threatened the nation's cattle industry, and only the third time it's appeared in the U.S. in that time. Agriculture Secretary Brooke Rollins said the case was in a three-week-old calf in La Pryor, Texas, about 50 miles from the Mexico border. Rollins said there have been no other detections of the fly in the U.S. Bernie Bennett reporting.
1: The New York Knicks are going home two wins away from an NBA championship. That's the capital of the world has been waiting to see for some generations now. At the end of New York's 105-104 win over the Spurs last night provided a 2-0 lead in the NBA Finals. The series now shifts to New York, Game 3 at Madison Square Garden Monday night with President Trump attending, and ticket prices on the secondary market for the worst seats at the Garden were approaching $9,000 each as of last night, with Knicks fans evidently willing to pay top dollar just to be in the building as the team nears what would be its first championship in 53 years. More news at townhall.com.
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11: Yankees outfielder Aaron Judge will be sidelined indefinitely with a stress fracture of one of his ribs. The three-time AL MVP was out of the lineup for a third straight game Thursday. The team later announced Judge was diagnosed with a stress fracture of the first rib on his right side and will need to rest and have limited activity. He'll be reevaluated after having additional imaging in about 4 to 6 weeks. The Yankees said Judge is expected to return at some point this season. I'm Geffen Coolball.
1: The three remaining correspondents at 60 Minutes have decided to stay with the show despite recent turmoil. Leslie Stahl, John Wertheim, and Bill Whitaker expressed their anger over recent firings, including that of Scott Pelley. They said they had a hard time deciding whether to stay or go. More news at townhall.com. The Kennedy Center is removing references to President Trump.
12: This move comes after a federal judge ruled that the Trump references were added illegally. A Thursday memo to staff from the Kennedy Center's Office of General Counsel says email signatures, letterhead, and other documents must reflect the name as the John F. Kennedy Center for the Performing Arts, or Kennedy Center. The changes must be completed by June 12th.
1: Correspondent Andrew Stewart. The stock market had its worst day since October as a sell-off in big technology companies weighed down the broader market. Bond yields surged as a strong jobs report boosted expectations that the Fed will be forced to hike interest rates at some point this year. The S&P 500 slumped 2.6% yesterday. The Dow fell 695 points, or 1.4%, and the NASDAQ composite fell 4.2%. More on these stories at townhall.com. I'm Ron Taylor.
13: Your Weather Authority forecast. Overnight temperatures will drop to the upper 60s under mostly clear skies. Tomorrow, expect a mix of sunshine and clouds and hotter temperatures. Highs will reach the low to mid 90s. We'll be in the low 90s again on Sunday. From the Weather Authority Storm Center, I'm meteorologist Jasmine Lomax for Talk Radio 680 WCBM.
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14: 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Here are your hosts, Alan and Robin Ellis.

0: Hey, good morning, everybody. Alan Ellis here. This is the Outdoorsman Radio Show. I know you've been waiting many hours throughout the week to tune back in, and we're glad you're there because we're here, and we're going to talk about fishing and hunting and the great outdoors and some other stuff. Might talk about a little turkey harvest report. Might talk about the massive gun purchases in the state of Virginia. Whatever. Let's all get together, think about, put our thinking caps on, think about what questions you might want to ask, something you saw in the outdoors this past week or month or whenever, and share some stories, that's for sure. That's what we're here for. We're not here to talk about the greater world of politics or things that are happening on the world stage. This is a break from all that. This little two-hour segment here that we're going to have is a little moment of retreat, or what's a better word? Reprieve, rest, relaxation, where we can talk about the things that we enjoy the most, right here with each other and the greater audience that would enjoy and participate in the same things that we're all about, which is fishing and hunting and, of course, in the great outdoors and all the stuff that goes with that. That being said, our phone number here is 410-WCBM-680, 410-922-6680, and that is your contact number. And I'll give that again once I tell you about the fishing tackle giveaway, giving away a nice tackle pack of a half a dozen lures for bass fishing. Those of you bass fishermen are welcome, and anybody who knows a bass fisherman or is adjacent to a bass fisherman or related to a bass fisherman or fishes for any other fish with bass fishing tackle, how about that, can win. All you've got to do is simply call that number, 410-WCBM-680. Aaron, our producer, will answer the phone in his friendly and gracious manner, and he will record your first and last name and accurately record your phone number. And once that's done, all you have to do from there is to go on the air with me and ask your question, make a comment, or simply say, just wanted to get in a contest. Have a good day. That's it. Easy peasy. You can also enter by email, by emailing me at my personal email address, which is Ellis, E-L-L-I-S, which is my last name. A lot of people call me, because my email's Ellis at Ellis Outdoors, they call me Ellis, like that's my first name. No, it was just easier to remember, Ellis at EllisOutdoors.com. And we welcome you to the show. So there we go. Morning, John B. Let's see. We've got some text here already. Yeah, I got you. All right. Got a few folks listening out there. Morning, Chris and John B. And I know Aaron Tom is listening because he's answering the phone. Morning, Aaron.
1: Good morning. And our phone's ringing now for the first time.
0: Glad to hear that. Glad to hear that. We welcome back a new sponsor, Cool Ice. Folks at Cool Ice in Cambridge have signed on for a little while. And we have a couple of folks that sell crabs and seafood who are sponsors of our show, and we greatly appreciate that. Folks at Madonna Seafood, great restaurant up there in northern Baltimore, southern Harford County, right on the line, and at the little town of Madonna, or a little location called Madonna. And Mark and the folks there are great. They do great food service. And then for carry out, we've got Hunter's Seafood there on Graysonville, I guess. And, they've been around for a long time. Jerry Hunter was a friend, and Joe, the new owner, is family, so that's good. Then we have, of course, Cool Ice, and don't want to leave anybody out, but we're glad to have all of our seafood folks and our gun folks and our fishing folks and every sponsor. So when you visit our sponsors and people we hear about on our radio show, we ask you to please mention the radio show so that they know that their message is getting out there. Looks like we have Lee and Linthicum. Good morning, Lee. How are you?
2: Yeah, I'm doing really well. I just wanted to thank you for turning me on to the Roman Cove Pier. I took the grandkids down there. We didn't crab. We just scoped it out for crabbing. So we're we're going to go down there because I was trying to make sure if we could chicken neck or whatever down there.
0: Oh, yeah, sure. If you drive all the way down Route 8, you can't go any further. Or
2: right,
0: you're in the bay.
2: And it's very pretty.
0: It's beautiful.
2: And it has facilities if you need them. So it worked out really good. It's going to work out really good. I haven't
0: worked,
2: but I'm going with expectations.
0: Okay. Nice place to watch the sunset, too.
2: Oh, yeah. That would be great. But I wanted to thank you for that.
0: Sure. My pleasure.
2: Yep.
0: Good luck to you. Let me know how you make out down there.
2: Yep, I will. Well, we're not going yet. It's a little early, but...
0: Well, sure. But I mean, you know what I meant.
2: Yeah, sure.
0: When you finally go, please report back. We'd love
2: I
0: you.
2: Sure will. It's great talking to you, too.
0: All right, buddy. Talk to
2: and
0: you.
2: And you have a great day.
0: You too. Bye-bye. Got a nice picture from a friend in Queen Anne's County. They apparently... I got a little something in the throat. They apparently caught a beautiful weak fish, sea trout, in Eastern Bay. Nice sized fish. And my reply was, I used to fish for those big, call them gray trout, call them yellow mouse, call them weak fish, whatever you want to call them. They used to call them tide runners, big, giant fish, or beautiful fish, 10 pounds plus. And used to fish for those in the Honga River with Tommy Goody from Goody's Marine. And said hello to Tommy the other day, and he's still at it. But we just we would go out quite often during the week, and man, we went out there in some rough water. We went out there in some good water, caught some great fish. My favorite rig was a 1.5-ounce bucktail. With a purple worm, and then of course it wouldn't be complete without a piece of peeler crab on there, and just suspend them in, you know, approximately 30 feet of water wherever the fish were marking. We just suspend our baits down there in the rod holder and wait for a bite. And, oh man, great fight, great fish. I'm sorry there's not more of them because that was the heyday, the mid-80s, but I'm enjoying it. Hey, look at this. John B., I'm heading up to Madonna Seafood for the first time to celebrate my retirement with my wife for a nice dinner and then out for the ice cream with the kids. Wonderful, wonderful. Glad to hear that. That'll be the June 18th. Fantastic. All right, cool. Glad to hear that. So I think as a way of introducing or reintroducing Cool Ice, we'll just play their commercial one time. And you can listen to what they're all about. Are you ready there, Mr. Aaron?
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0: There we go. That's what that sounds like. Tried to get that little, you know,

0: much of it the other day. And there we are, 4:58 a.m. And there's a deer. Looks like a regular visitor, I think. There's several bucks that are working on it, and they're hard to tell apart because their antlers are just up at their ears right now. There's one 5 points. There's one going to be a six. There's one got a little odd tine coming off the brow tine. They're hard to tell apart, especially at night. But I think this guy's been there quite a bit. So last buck showed up at 9:07 last night, and we have one here at 4:58 just a few minutes ago. They're coming in the daytime. They're coming at night. We've seen groundhogs. No turkeys running across the field. A couple of foxes now and then. And there I am on the third putting out mineral. How about that? Took a picture myself. All right. So what are you seeing on your trail cameras, folks, if you got any out there? Have a nice deer here I picked up yesterday from a fella in Talbot County. Killed a deer in Talbot County. Really nice deer. That'll be measured, and he'll be on our Facebook page soon. Shot with a muzzleloader, and I think he's 11 points. Beautiful deer. I'm not sure if it'll be typical or non-typical. He's a typical 8-point frame with some kickers and stickers, so he looks pretty nice. We'll get that figured out. We also, the latest post on Bucks, Bears, Stags Facebook page, which is the official record book of Maryland, which is one of our companies here at Ellis Outdoors. The deadline for measuring a deer is coming up August 31st. So if you took one last year or any time prior, would like to get that registered and measured for the record book, we'll be glad to do that. One of our measures went to a taxidermist this week. It's his regular habit, and measured some deer for the taxidermist clients. And the minimum score is 140 inches for a typical deer taken by firearms, and 160 inches for a non-typical deer taken by firearms. And he measured one non-typical that came in at 159 and 1/8, which is a heartbreaker. Because, you know, less than an inch separated him from the record book. The other typicals, there were four of them, measured between 138 and just under 140. So five in a row, all right there, but just didn't quite make the minimum, unfortunately. So, but it was great. Let's talk to Don in Middle River. Good morning, Don.
1: Hey, good morning, Alan.
0: How are you?
1: Hey, not too bad. I'm headed over to the Eastern Shore. We're in a white perch tournament today.
0: Okay.
1: So I'm going to try and see what we can do.
0: You're going to see what you can do, huh? All right.
1: Yeah, they've been kind of scarce over here.
0: I've heard. What do you think your best bait is going to be today?
1: I've always done really good with razor clams.
0: Razor clams on white perch.
1: Yes.
0: Wow. Okay. Glad to hear that. Now I've heard of clam snouts from years when I moved to Maryland. I've never had any luck with clam snouts, but razor clams sounds like a brand new, to me anyway, a brand new bait for white perch, and it sounds like you've got it figured out. How do you fish it? Top and bottom rig, on a jig, or what?
1: Top and bottom rig.
0: Yeah.
1: You figure it's natural bait out there.
0: Well, yeah. Yeah, you're right about that.
1: And, you try and match the hatch thing. And,
0: match the hatch.
1: When they were younger, they can contest.
0: What's that?
1: We used to go to a. They can tell you. We used to go to a spot over on the Eastern Shore, and I'd take a bag of razor clams, and I, honest to God, I can almost outfish you with bloodworms.
0: I'm sure you can. Almost anything can outfish bloodworms on white perch, including night crawlers.
1: Yeah.
0: What? What are you laughing about?
1: Bloodworms are very expensive.
0: Well, I know bloodworms are very expensive. Bloodworms are, in case nobody knows what a bloodworm is, it's a marine worm that is

0: district off the coast of Maine. And there are several companies that control the entire flow of bloodworms, and the people that pick them are very, very particular about their wages. So when blueberry season comes in, they can make more money picking blueberries than they can going out there on the tide and picking bloodworms. So the whole bloodworm assembly goes to picking blueberries in Maine, and then eventually, once the blueberry crop is exhausted, they go back to picking bloodworms. So, you know, it's big money in bloodworms. Big money.
1: Yeah.
0: And so that's why the prices are so high, because the wages are so high, plus the transportation. I mean, they've got to get these worms here fresh in seaweed, kept cool, just like live crabs from Louisiana or any other thing that's imported into Maryland. It's a live product. So it becomes very, very, very, expensive once the dealer gets them and has to pick through them and has to size them and has to separate them. And it's not always the, you know, that pallet of bloodworms or that box of bloodworms that comes in that's supposed to have 200 in. That's not always the case. I mean, the dead loss is terrific. And then you got little tiny ones in there too. Well, how do you sell them? So.
1: Right. You can't even get some of them on the hook.
0: Yeah, that's right. Exactly. And they are a little fragile. But boy, when they bite you, they do a nice job on you. So.
1: Yeah.
0: Try not to get bit.
1: One of the reasons for my call was talking about the white birch and stuff. But the other one is, I've seen on the news or on my news feed past week or two that they are talking about opening up some federal land for hunting opportunities.
0: Where's this now? Yes, nationwide.
1: They are talking about opening up some federal land for hunting opportunities.
0: Where's this now? Yes, nationwide. Yep.
1: Do you know of any of it that they're talking about in Maryland?
0: Oh, I don't know what happened to your call. That call went bad fast. I'm sorry to hear that. You'll have to call back, my friend. All right.
1: Well, hey.
0: Yeah, go ahead. Are you there? You just disappeared for a few minutes. Okay. Sorry about that. Well, we can, unless you want to take our first break or you want to go to Jim. You tell me, Aaron. Okay. Good morning, Jim. How are you?
2: Hey, good morning.
0: That's cool.
2: I talked to you last Saturday. You called me up, and I won the Taco Box from Taco.
0: Yeah.
2: I received it, and really impressive. You can tell that they're handmade with care. He actually threw in a couple plugs because you must have mentioned that I was surf fishing. Beautiful hand-painted plugs. Can't wait to use them.
0: Yeah, good stuff.
2: Yeah.
0: Good stuff.
2: Well,
0: no question.
2: Much.
0: High tide, Lord. Yeah, well, congratulations.
2: So that was Saturday. So I go back surf fishing on Sunday, and completely
0: right.
2: Different conditions. The wind's blowing out of the northeast, and the waves are about 3 or 4 feet tall. So every time I toss my line out, it gets blown back into shore in about 2 minutes. So
0: right.
2: I'm making some cast out. It gets blown in, and it's about 45 minutes. I'm like, it's time to go. So I stick my rod and my sand spike for the first time, and I'm cleaning up, and I throw my bait in the water that I didn't use, and I'm walking up to the trash can to throw my stuff away, my back's to the ocean, and I turn around, I look back, I'm like, where's my rod? I run up, a fish is online, it's a 24-inch bluefish, it was pulling my rod in the water.
0: Oh, man, that's cool.
2: I picked my rod up, I flanked the fish, I can't believe it, it's really rough surf. And I got it in, I took his picture and let it go, and that made my day.
0: Yeah, I'm sure that did. I am sure that did, buddy. That's fantastic.
2: Anyway, yeah, thanks again for the Taco Box. Really appreciate it.
0: All right, well, I'm sure Tim's listening. If he's not, we'll pass that along. Thank you very much.
2: Yeah, can't go fishing today. I got family obligations, but it's all good.
0: I hear you, man. I hear you. All right, well, thanks again.
2: All right, thank you.
0: Have a great day. Yes, indeed. All right. Okay, well, let's see. Went by Backyard Billy's a couple times this week, and I wasn't thinking of fireplaces and stoves, but they do year-round, and they have some on sale right now. You might want to consider that. But what you can see in Backyard Billy's backyard is all the stuff that they carry for your backyard, no question. There is, I like to say, tiki bars. Yep, they've got those ready to go. They've got pergolas to provide shade for your deck or your patio. They've got gazebos already assembled in their backyard. They've got a tremendous amount of storage sheds and greenhouses and shed greenhouse combinations and dog kennels and about 20 different varieties of chicken coops if you're into raising your backyard chickens. And they've got a tremendous selection of poly and hardwood tables and chairs. Now, if you go toward the entrance, that's where you see all the tables and chairs. And they've got high tops, and they've got standard size, and they've got ovals, and they've got surfboards, you know, like a little high-top surfboard with two chairs. Great for basement. They've got all kinds and all colors of poly and hardwood tables and chairs, and if you're looking for a new picnic table, that's the one. Now, if you want the old traditional picnic table, they've got those too, but the colorful ones are the colorful ones, and they are fantastic, that's for sure. Inside the showroom, of course, check out the grills, the Big Green Egg. They've got a couple Memphis grills that are on closeout. They've got the garden decorations over there. They've got the fire rings and fire, fire rings and fire pits right there. And then behind that little section there is where the hearth stuff is, the inserts and the freestanding wood stoves and all that. So you owe it to yourself to stop in. Backyard Billy's, backyard deck stuff, patio stuff, furniture. And I've never seen people who specialize in umbrellas, deck umbrellas, not some something you stick in the hole of the middle of a metal table. No. These are umbrellas that will shade your entire deck. Weighted base, they have curved armature, and the thing opens up and it's beautiful. It's like a big tree hanging over your deck and provides shade. I love those cool looking things. I don't know. I like them. What can I say? BackyardBillies.com, 410-827-4500, 410-827-4500. They're open 7 days a week. Why not stop by this weekend? Route 50 at exit 44B coming from the bridge, Evans Avenue. That's Graysonville. Hey, look, your backyard's going to look just great. We'll be right back.
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0: right, 410 WCBM 680, 410-922-6680. Let's get in the contest for high tide lures, a bass fishing pack. We'll give bass, I'll see, get it out here in a minute. Bass fishing tackle package will be coming someone's way at the end of the month. Simply call in 410 WCBM 680, 410-922-6680. Leave your name and number. Accurately, please. First name, last name. At the end of the month, everybody's name will be corresponded, or we will correspond a number to your name. The random number generator will be initiated, and whatever number hits on the random number generator will match that to a name, and that name will be the winner. All completely open and above board. That's how that works. 410 WCBM 680, 410-922-6680. You got a little beep in the background, folks. That is people texting me throughout the show. People from Delaware, people from Maryland, all over the place texting me during the show. And I try to, you know, I try. Oh, there's Chris in West Virginia. Let's talk to Chris in West, by golly, Virginia. Good morning, Chris.
1: Good morning, Alan. How are you today?
0: I'm good, man. How about yourself?
1: You were asking about trail camera pictures. I can't, unfortunately, do the
0: cellular
1: ones where you get the updates.
0: Oh, yeah. Excuse me. You go pull the card and stick it in your computer?
1: Oh, that's not here.
0: What's that?
1: It's all satellite for me.
0: Oh, yeah.
1: I don't have a hardwire cell phone. It's all satellite.
0: Yeah, I got it.
1: So I don't get a signal. But I pulled my SD cards the other day, and had a real nice bobcat.
0: Oh, cool.
1: Gosh, about, I don't know, maybe 100 yards from the cabin.
0: Uh-huh. Very nice.
1: Fox. They have a fox. Pretty regular showing up.
0: Uh-huh.
1: They have pretty established travel routes, it seems to me, and you know, I see them quite frequently on the cameras, and
0: right.
1: Of course, the coons and possums, and the one time I had a flying squirrel caught it on a camera.
0: I have had that happen. There's a couple of them on the farm in Queen Anne's County, and one location in particular, and yeah, they are pretty acrobatic, that's for sure.
1: They are indeed. I actually have, excuse me, I just made a batch of jerky last night, and just took it out of the dehydrator and had a piece, and it was pretty peppery.
0: Pretty peppery, huh?
1: Yes. But I have a white oak tree right out from my cabin, and sometimes at night you'll sit out there, and I got a black oil sunflower seed feeder
0: right
1: out there, and you'll see them, it'll start swinging, and you shine a red light on them, and you'll see the flying squirrels that are eating
0: the sunflower.
1: Yeah, sunflower seeds, or also have suet cakes out there. They'll get on the suet cakes, too.
0: That's pretty cool. They're fascinating.
1: And a feral cat also. I got to put a trap out and catch that thing.
0: A feral cat, yeah, that'll hurt your birds for sure, no question.
1: Yes, indeed. Yeah.
0: Yeah. So, well, it sounds like you're well entertained with your trail camera photos. That's for sure. We had a pair of foxes the other day that we would see the female come across the field, then we'd see the male. The male has a mangy tail. He's very, very thin fur on his tail, and I hope that's it for him, because they get the mites in their skin, and you know, it's not a happy ending for an animal that's eaten up with mange, that's for sure. But he seems to be doing okay. The pelt looks pretty good. But they were sitting together the other day right in front of the camera. I had was his back end, and she was sitting there with her back to the camera about 10 yards from it, which is pretty cool. We've seen turkeys on there, and you know, the groundhog comes out in the field, and he just mopes around there a little bit, and you know. So, but yeah, the deer do like those minerals, that's for sure. And we see week to week the progress of the antlers. Of course, it's a natural thing right now. It's the fastest growing, natural, what do I want to say, tissue, that there is. And they're going to start taking off here pretty soon. In the next couple of weeks, we'll start to be able to see what their racks are going to look like. And, you know, like I said, there's three or four different ones that we watch, and they're different sizes and different configurations that we can already tell one from the other. But, you know, looks like we've got one going to be non-typical and, you know, that type of thing. So it's pretty cool.
1: Mm-hmm.
0: Pretty cool.
1: Yeah, very good.
0: Yep, never had one out in the spring before. I always had them out in the fall, but the solar panel helps with the I've not put a battery in it since last fall. You know, initiate it with batteries, and then but it's been connected to the solar panel, and the photos are great. The only difficulty I have is when it's a windy day, and the leaves are moving and taking their own pictures, and there's nothing on the camera, so I'll go in and delete 75 pictures of leaves.
1: Yeah, I know what you mean on that.
0: Huh?
1: I know what you mean.
0: Yeah.
1: I did have a couple turkeys, too.
0: Hmm.
1: Yeah, about four or five at one
0: good.
1: Time.
0: Good. Did you know turkeys?
1: Yeah.
0: Did you know you had turkeys in the area?
1: Oh, yeah.
0: Oh, okay. Got it.
1: They're kind of, you know, not a lot. Well, of course, there's a lot of territory for them to roam up here.
0: And bobcats.
1: Back up to the
0: and raccoons.
1: Monongalia National Forest. And it's, what, 800,000 acres, I think?
0: Yeah, so it's a big place.
1: They got a lot of territory.
0: Yeah. Well, that's good. I'm glad you checked your cameras and were able to share what you got to see on them. Particularly the bobcat. So. And he'll work on your turkey.
1: Yeah, I hope he stays away from my ducks and my chickens when I get the chickens out.
0: Yeah, well, good luck with that.
1: Think I have four dogs, and they're pretty much, as soon as I walk out the door in the morning, they're outside all day, and take them out at night, you know, before we go to bed. And I think that helps to keep things relatively far away.
0: Sounds right.
1: You know, they don't come right into the cabin. I do have deer that come in and, you know, nosh on whatever the birds, knock out the bird feeders and leave on the ground.
0: Sure.
1: Yeah.
0: All right. Well, good. Thanks for calling, man.
1: Yes. Have a great weekend, Alan. And say hi to my buddy Teddy. You guys have a good one.
0: All right. Thanks, Chris. See you later.
1: Thank you. Bye.
0: Yes, sir. Bye-bye. 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
0: 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You know, you can set up the either the closed tops with the four open sides or the open top from the folks at Clyde Sport Shop. They've got the cloth and wire crab rings, cloth and wire crab nets. 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And then Clyde's custom crab seasoning to go along with all that. So that's a pretty good selection for crabbing at Clyde's Sport Shop. So if you're thinking about it, want to take kids crabbing, go pick up a couple open-top crab traps or some of those little wire rings or cloth rings and go to Roman Coke and do some crabbing. Clyde's Sport Shop, 2307 Hammonds Ferry Road in Lansdowne, Baltimore, 21227. Clyde's has been around since 1957. They're open 7 days a week. The phone number is 410-242-6108. The website is www.clydesportshop, Clyde's Sport Shop, two S's in the middle there, .com. And why not stop by? 410-242-6108. Crabbing, fishing, hunting, guns, firearms, licenses, scope mounting, they do it all. You'll be glad you did. We'll be right back.
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0: that's true. Country boy can survive. We hope. 410 WCBM 680, 410-922-6680 is our phone number. And that's how you get into the fishing tackle contest by High Tide Lures, Tackle Box Tim Sherman. And it's pretty interesting that Tim designs all this tackle. He tries out new patterns. He'll see a new color on a lure, and then he'll paint five or six blank lures and try to match that factory finish, which he does a pretty credible job of. Of course, he puts his own little touch to it, which is good. So, Tim does a pretty good job. I've noticed much improvement over the years as he keeps practicing, as he keeps painting, as he keeps, you know, learning the airbrush and doing pretty well. And like the caller said that won his fishing tackle package, you can tell that he's really talented in what he does. So great tackle pack. Let me see if I can tell you what it is. It might be on his Facebook page, but hang on here. Just a second. Yeah, Tim and I were conversing about cobia. And here's the bass package. It looks like a kind of a walk the dog type of thing, a Zara Spook type of lure. There's three crankbaits, and there's a chatterbait style lure, and a jig, a beautiful looking assortment of tackle. So that's all up for grabs. Six fishing lures ready to go, all at no charge. All you got to do is call in. Leave your name and number with Aaron, our producer, and make sure you repeat your phone number accurately so we can contact you in case you win. At the end of the month, somebody will win. Your name corresponds to a number. The number goes in the random, the total numbers goes in the random number generator. It spits out a number that corresponds to a name, and somebody's going to win. Easy peasy, just like that. All right, 410 WCBM 680. I said we'd talk about some stuff here. Virginia, oh my goodness. Virginia. Well, you know, they passed this sweeping law against, what do you call it? Oh, I'm sorry, I didn't realize we had anybody on hold. Okay, well, good. I'm glad you kept me from prattling on. Hey, Don, how are you?
1: Hi. Hey, this is Captain Don.
0: I know. Hi, Captain Don. Huh?
1: We're by the P Bridge, and we're in a little bit of a fishing contest, and we got three guys on the boat here, Captain Brian, Kenny, Billy, and Black Cloud.
0: Black Cloud. Oh, I bet Black he brings Cloud. The mood. I bet he brings the mood up with a name like Black Cloud.
1: He's actually an Indian. Yeah. He's part Indian.
0: Ah, Native American.
1: Pretty cool guy.
0: Mm-hmm.
1: I can't turn the radio down in the background. I hope it's not bothering.
0: No, it's fine. It's good.
1: Yeah. There's a
0: good
1: lot
0: morning,
1: of rain
0: guys.
1: Down here. A lot of. Yeah, they say good morning. They're
0: got
1: out
0: it.
1: Getting ready to put their lines out, getting ready.
0: Are you live lining?
1: Well, right now I think we're going to be trolling to start.
0: Okay.
1: And we'll probably get to a live lining, and I think we may actually go for some catfish later on.
0: Ooh, that sounds like
1: yeah,
0: a
1: lot. Yeah, yeah. But, yeah, it's pretty busy out here, a lot of boats.
0: Yeah.
1: But we wanted to call in and say hi.
0: Well, good morning. It looks like you got a beautiful morning. I don't see a lot of wind out there. Is it bumpy or is it pretty calm?
1: It's very calm right now.
0: Good.
1: It's supposed to kick up in the afternoon from what we hear.
0: I got you.
1: Yeah.
0: Well, I hope it doesn't bother you too much, but I wish you guys much success. Now, what's the contest, the fishing contest? Rockfish, striped bass?
1: Rockfish and catfish.
0: And catfish.
1: And catfish.
0: Well, yep. Oh, good.
1: Not well, together, guys... you know, two separate categories.
0: Yeah, of course. I hope you guys fare well. I really do.
1: Thanks, Alan. Appreciate it.
0: Appreciate the call.
1: Take care.
0: All right, buddy. Thanks, Don. Bye-bye. All right. Very good. Very good. I like to be interrupted by calls. Well, maybe we'll talk about Virginia and their obnoxious gun laws. But what is happening is that people are rushing to beat the deadline for July 1st. Just a couple of numbers here. So in March, and since January, the number of background checks done for the purchase of firearms has gone up exponentially. 376 background checks in May, more than double the amount of May of 2025, when they did 37,000. The high so far this year was in March, when 79,846 background checks were done, compared to 47,000 last year. And in April, 72,000 were done, compared to 40,000 in 2025. Total of 347,167 background checks were run through the end of May this year, which is on track to trounce the 521,283 background checks done in all of last year. You see, when you try to take something out of the hands of the people, they're going to respond by getting more of them. Virginia. I don't know what to say, folks. You can look all this up online if you want, or I'll be glad to send you the link. But firearms that have a magazine capacity of more than 15 rounds, we won't be able to have anymore, which is a majority of your weapons nowadays. So it's going to affect us big time. This is a gun shop dealer in a tactical gun shop. And so, you know, they're making money like crazy. And you know, any hope that the people are not going to have arms, you're not going to do it with a gun ban. You're not going to do it. So I applaud the people of Virginia for stepping up to support the Second Amendment. I sure do. And, you know, the politicians that keep trying to trample our constitutional rights, well, we have the ballot box for a reason. They don't have to stay in power forever. All right, 410-922-6680 is our phone number. Like to comment on anything? We have a minute left, maybe. No, I guess we've got to take our last break, don't we, Aaron? He's on the phone. Well, I'll tell you one more time about our friends at Backyard Billy's. How about that? No, I won't. Did we miss our last break, Aaron? All right, let's do that. That sounds good. There's some music. I've been yakking. That's good, though. I like yakking. All right. Remember, folks, faith, family, friends, freedom. And if you want, you can throw firearms in there, too. Indeed. So hold tight to your faith. Love your family. Embrace your freedom. And really, really love your friends too. We'll see you after the news.

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2: News this hour from Town Hall. I'm Ron Taylor. President Trump gave a speech and met with farmers in Wisconsin in a preview of what his midterm campaigning might look like.
3: We love the farmers. We love everything about your state.
4: The president described the Republican Party as the only option for farmers.
3: As president, I fought for the American farmer like no one has ever fought before. Nobody's like I'm up here today. I don't need this. I got elected. I got elected. I'm here because I like the farmer.
4: Trump has scheduled a weekend at his estate in Bedminster, New Jersey, and will then attend Game 3 of the NBA Finals in New York Monday night. I'm Jennifer King.
2: The Treasury Department is warning banks about the risks of serving people living in the country illegally.
5: It's part of the Trump administration's efforts to tighten immigration controls. The Financial Crimes Enforcement Network, or FinCEN, issued guidance following an executive order by President Trump in May. That order requires banks to scrutinize customers' citizenship more closely, but it is less aggressive than initially expected, since it doesn't mandate collecting citizenship information. Treasury Secretary Scott Bessent emphasized preventing illegal aliens from exploiting financial institutions. Banks are pushed to watch for red flags like identity theft and payroll fraud. Haya Pinjwani, Washington.
2: The Red Hot Knicks are going home, two wins away from an NBA championship that the capital of the world has been waiting to see for generations. At the end, New York's 105-104 win over the San Antonio Spurs last night provided a 2-0 lead in the NBA Finals. The series now shifts to New York. Game 3 is at Madison Square Garden Monday night, with President Trump attending. And ticket prices on the secondary market for the worst seats at the Garden were approaching $9,000 each last night, with Knicks fans evidently willing to pay top dollar just to be in the building as the team nears what would be its first championship in 53 years. News and analysis at townhall.com.
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2: The countdown to the nation's 250th birthday is on. Planned celebrations will include dazzling pyrotechnics, concerts, and an ultimate fighting championship fight on the White House lawn.
7: Officials are also planning a massive 16-day Great American State Fair and a ball drop in Times Square. While President Trump teased that the UFC arena under construction could be permanent, he said maybe we'll never ever take it down. The president suggested canceling the state fair concert after many artists pulled out, including Milli Vanilli, the Commodores, and Bret Michaels of Poison. Vanilla Ice, however, said that he is super honored to perform. Bernie Bennett, Washington.
2: Television and movie actors have voted to ratify a 4-year contract with studios and streaming services. This comes after union leaders negotiated protections against synthetic actors created by AI. The ratification was widely expected, and a strike never seemed likely. More news at townhall.com. World Cup fans who thought they scored free tickets will now have to pay full price. We hear more on this story from our international correspondent, Marcela Sanchez, filing this report.
8: FIFA has canceled World Cup tickets issued to about 60 fans who mistakenly got them for free because of a website error during the checkout process. Soccer's ruling body issued a statement saying it regrets the error and any inconvenience caused, adding that those tickets remain reserved for the fans who were affected to buy at the agreed price. The tickets were sold through the official World Cup site on May 21st. It's the latest glitch in an often controversial World Cup ticketing program. program. The attorneys general of New York and New Jersey are investigating FIFA for possible violations of consumer protection laws. I'm Marcela Sanchez.
2: 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I'm Ron Taylor.
9: Your Weather Authority forecast. Overnight temperatures will drop to the upper 60s under mostly clear skies. Tomorrow, expect a mix of sunshine and clouds and hotter temperatures. Highs will reach the low to mid 90s. We'll be in the low 90s again on Sunday. From the Weather Authority Storm Center, I'm meteorologist Jasmine Lomax for Talk Radio 680 WCBM.
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0: Hey, we're back, ladies and gentlemen. My name is Alan Ellis. We talk about fishing and hunting and the great outdoors. And we have Lee on hold. Good morning, Lee. How are you this morning?
1: Good morning, Alan.
0: I had to sneeze right there in the middle of my welcome. How about that? I don't know what's going on. I'm sneezing. I'm got clogged through. I have no idea. Anyway, what's going on, man?
1: Hey, Captain Don's around the Key Bridge. I don't know about trolling, but there's plenty of fish around the structures, 26 foot to 30 foot of water, with jigs just working them along the, basically jigging them along the bottom, pulling them up. But there's plenty of fish in the Tapsca. I know they got to be a slot there for their tournament, but I can tell you right now, my daughter's already on the fish.
0: She's already on them.
1: Yeah.
0: I got you.
1: Did you get that picture of that goldfish?
0: I did. That looks like a big old koi, doesn't it? They get big, man.
1: Yeah.
0: I mean,
1: that's 30 pounds.
0: 30-pound koi. Bowfish.
1: Yeah.
0: Susquehanna, I'm guessing.
1: No, that was over in the northeast river.
0: Really?
1: Yeah. Yes.
0: People don't know.
1: Yeah.
0: I mean, I don't know that they're necessarily harmful to the environment any more harmful than a carp is.
1: I'm assuming it's a goldfish that interbred with a carp or something that creates that color, but.
0: It's a goldfish. It's a koi that got loose, you know.
1: It
0: could have been inbred, but. I seriously doubt it. I mean, you see a koi that gets up into that size, they look just like a carp.
1: Yeah, they get huge, but they're she spotted it about a half a mile away.
0: I'm sure.
1: And
0: it's like wearing blaze orange out in the woods, man.
1: Yeah.
0: You know?
1: Exactly.
0: Wow.
1: Exactly. But it's been started commercial fishing Monday, and started at the Patapsco and had a banner the day there. Then I went up Susquehanna. It's kind of neat. We're coming out of Lapinum, heading up to the, making a run to the dam. And here we come upon breaking fish, literally not even a quarter mile above the boat ramp. And Alan, I've never seen it. They were L-wise. L-wise, I didn't know L-wise could tolerate fresh water.
0: Fresh water, no.
1: Yes, and we're heading up, and breaking is a ball of about 50 feet circle, and we fished on that for, I guess Tommy and I threw in there for about a half an hour, and it was every cast.
0: Wow.
1: And these were quality fish. These were 7-8 pound rockfish, beautiful fish.
0: Wow, nice
1: and
0: fish.
1: We got on them for, half an hour. They sounded, and then we were able to pluck a few more. And then we went up to the dam and did our dam thing up there, you know, anchoring up, and which you did with us last year. And that was game on until I had about 15 other boats come up and visit us.
0: Right.
1: And, they were trying to figure out what we were doing. Unfortunately, the bite has been on since Monday, and people catching fish, so that keeps the crowd up, the numbers up of people up there fishing, and last year what I had was a period where there was no flow of water, and then all of a sudden we had a heavy rain, and that's what brought those fish up, and that's why I had it pretty well isolated. But now that the fight has started and continuing on, it fishermen are up there, but it's difficult because they started to drop the water at Conowinga Dam, and it's a little harder to get up there.
0: Right.
1: And when you got a cooler with you know, 100 pounds of fish in it, it makes it a little more
0: Yeah, a little bit.
1: Three or four people in the boat.
0: Yeah, that's right.
1: But it's been really fun. It's, Eddie and his buddies, they're doing real good on snakeheads, and, we're Eddie, and that's what we're going to try. He and I are going to try this afternoon, but it's amazing from what you, with the, trout and the fisher, I mean, from the Conowingo, the guys are starting to do their eel thing in the,
0: right.
1: Upper Bay. That's already started. And, the Bay Bridge is, I haven't been there yet this year, but, the amount of fish, and you know, another thing in Paul Allen was a lot of, 10 to 12 inch rockfish.
0: Oh, is that right? Caught.
1: Even on those big shad lures, seeing, you know, last year's, results of, what I think was probably a successful spawn, but, again, this year, if there's a problem with, the rockfish, I'm surely not seeing it. They're plentiful and, they're healthy, beautiful fish.
0: That's good.
1: I haven't seen any soldiers or anything. So, looks like another banner year, I hope.
0: Well, I hope you're right.
1: Beautiful, clean water. And another thing I read, Alan, that study that was done with some of the migratory fish, the big cowfish where they put sensors in them, figuring out where they're moving around. Apparently, quite a few of the fish that they tagged ended up in their traditional spawning areas.
0: Right.
1: And, the results sounds encouraging is relating to, catch and release. These were large fish that were caught hook and line.
0: Uh-huh.
1: And released, and they hadn't seen any fatalities or floaters or anything.
0: That's good.
1: Yeah, so it sounds pretty good to, that they're getting back into the, looking at the science and creating some more data on the,
0: right.
1: On how these fish are doing, which is encouraging. So.
0: Good.
1: But, plenty of fish, and, hope everybody has a good season this year.

0: All right. Take care, Al.
1: See you, buddy. Bye-bye. Oh, man. Fished with Lee last year. What a great time that was. Catching a lot of rockfish, commercial fishing for rockfish, and it was fun. It really was. Tagged every fish. I can't remember how many pounds of fish we had, but he had a nice cooler full. So, anyway, 410 WCBM 680, 410-922-6680. Aaron, did you play those spots yet?
2: Yes, I played those coming out of the news.
1: Okay, good. Okay, good. So I need to update the folks on Backyard Billy's. You know, we talked about the fact that they are the premier, hearth dealer in the region. And when we were shopping to fill this empty space here, this hole in the wall that used to be a fireplace, we traveled to Delaware, Pennsylvania, and up and down the Eastern Shore, and finally settled on Backyard Billy's, and we just kind of went in there on a tip that somebody said, hey, you ought to check these guys out. And we went in there and talked to some extremely knowledgeable people, greeted with friendly service, greeted with incredible product knowledge, and, you know, asked about prices. The prices were right. They could help with the installation of the stone wall behind this fireplace and put the 100-and-some-year-old mantelpiece on there, piece of wood from a spring house up in Carroll County. 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If I'm going from this side, you know, if I'm going east of there, I just take Route 18 right up through Graysonville and turn right on Evans Avenue, turn left on Drummer Drive, and I'm right there. If it's heat you want, Hearth America at Backyard Billy's is the fireplace. We'll be right back.
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0: That's right. You do your thing, I'll do mine. How about that? We got a lot of callers on the line. Let's talk to Ricky in Essex. I know you're back. Hi, morning, Ricky. How are you?
1: Hey, I'm good. How are you, Alan?
0: I'm good. What's going on?
1: No, I heard you something. You said some stuff about Virginia, so that got me my curiosity. Because I just renewed my concealed carry weapon for Maryland, and I know we were used to be able to carry that in Virginia, but the instructor that did my certification said that Virginia is changing something about July 1st, that they're not going to allow Maryland concealed carry to carry in Virginia. Is that, you know anything about something like
0: that?
1: I
0: do not know about that part of it. I know that they have banned assault weapons in Virginia now, and that's what I was reporting. People are, have doubled down on, you know, purchasing their firearms and, you know, before the July 1st ban. I'll try to check that out for you as far as your concealed carry in Virginia. I'm not sure what happened.
1: Yeah, I don't know either. I'm still trying to figure it out, but I can't figure it out. Since I heard you talking about Virginia,
0: yeah,
1: that's the reason.
0: Yeah.
1: That was my reason to call only.
0: Well, I appreciate
1: because
0: that.
1: Because my instructor, when I just literally 2 weeks ago did my renewed it, my you know,
0: right, your CCW, carry. Yeah,
1: and the instructor, we was talking, we were having conversations and stuff. And one of the other person asked him, hey, I live in Virginia, I'm getting into Maryland, but how that work in Virginia? He said it used to be okay, but they're changing something in July 1st. I don't think
0: right.
1: they allow
0: but he
1: it anymore.
0: He didn't know what they were changing either.
1: No, he didn't. He didn't say that. That was
0: right.
1: where I was confused.
0: And that's your question, okay.
1: Yeah, then I asked him a question. I said, so do you know something about it? He said, I don't know. But
0: oh, he didn't
1: a lot
0: know.
1: Of laws. Yeah.
0: Yeah.
1: He
0: I
1: said
0: got you.
1: They changed a lot
0: you.
1: Of laws. You might want to check with them because you don't want to carry you there after July 1st. In
0: Correct. Case. Well, we'll know. We'll know before then. I'll have an answer for you.
1: Okay, well, next
0: okay.
1: week, I'm going to check with you next Saturday.
0: All right. I'll do my best.
1: Yeah, I'm going to find out if you can do some research, because I done research and I can't find nothing.
0: Okay.
1: All right.
0: That sounds good, man. I appreciate it. Well, I'll check with the folks that know.
1: Thank you so much.
0: All righty. Talk to you soon.
1: I appreciate you. Appreciate you.
0: All right, Ricky. Thank you. See you later. Tackle Box, Tim Sherman. Good morning, Tim.
2: Good morning, Alan. How are you today?
0: I'm doing good. How about you?
2: I'm doing fine. Hey, I appreciate those kind words at the end of the last hour.
0: Oh, sure.
2: Means a lot. You were talking about me finding out different things as I go along in the process of doing this.
0: Yep.
2: In the picture, the top water lure there, sexy shad pattern, which is popular across different brands of lures. I learned about that a little bit in that when I painted that, I did not put a base coat white underneath of it. I just sprayed the pearl mm-hmm. white, and I took it outside, and that pearl white sprayed directly on the blank has as much flash as a chrome lure.
0: Wow, that's fantastic.
2: Yeah, that surprised me, and I was very pleased with that.
0: Well, good. Glad to hear that.
2: Yeah, it really does. When you have those revelations, it's like, wow, this is really, really neat, and I'm hoping it will appeal to some folks.
0: Well, I hope so, too. Yeah, I'm sure it will. Very good.
2: I hope I have the opportunity to meet Captain Don later today. I will be at the on-land event with the tournament that he's doing, so I hope he'll swing by and get a chance to meet Captain Don. I know he's a local legend there on the Patapsco.
0: Yep. Well, good luck. I hope you meet him. I hope to fish with him. That's on the bucket list, to fish with Captain Don. So.
2: Oh, well, absolutely. That'd be a hoot.
0: Oh, I'm sure it is. I'm sure it is. Indeed. So, all right, buddy. Well, thanks for checking in. I appreciate it.
2: No problem. Thanks, Alan. I appreciate, as always, the kind words and the opportunity.
0: We'll talk later, man. Thank you.
2: Right. Bye-bye.
0: Bye-bye. Let's talk to Derek. Good morning, Derek. How are you?
3: Good morning, Alan. I am going to be fishing this summer occasionally at a lake in Pennsylvania where they've added walleye. And I'm just wondering if you're familiar with fishing for walleye and what you, what kind of bait. And that
0: I love fishing for walleye. I love fishing for walleye. My biggest one's only 6 3/4 pounds, 27-inch fish, but it was a nice one, you know. Walleye are a fish that can be caught in a variety of ways. Now, I've caught them in Deep Creek Lake. I've caught them in the Upper Potomac. I've caught them in Canada. Do you have a plan as far as what to use for them?
3: No, that's what I was wondering.
0: Okay.
3: What kind of you got,
0: all right.
3: What depth and all that.
0: Where are you fishing?
3: Up in Pennsylvania in a lake.
0: In a lake, okay. In a boat, I'm assuming.
3: Yeah.
0: Okay. All right. I know that walleye are a member of the perch family. Walleye, sauger, perch, sawguys, all that are related, okay? And perch family members like bright colors. They like chartreuse. They like fluorescent orange. They like white. So those would be your three top colors. Although I have caught them on purple, 3-4-inch grubs, Deep Creek Lake at night. They are you going to be fishing at night or during the day?
3: Well, probably in the evening. You know,
0: in the evening?
3: After,
0: okay.
3: After 6.
0: Yeah, okay. All right. Well, are you using a fish locator? Are you going to be able to find a school?
3: No, I don't have a fish locator.
0: Okay. All right. So just like any fish, they would be off the points. If you can find the points, you know, coming out into the lake, you would fish
3: sure.
0: Adjacent to the points, the sides of the points, the end of the point. And I would be using a jig, probably a 1/4-ounce, round jig with a twister tail on it. They also are susceptible to crankbaits, if you like to use crankbaits. They're also susceptible to trolled spinners, like you use a weight forward spinner, inline spinner, like you use for white perch in the reservoirs. Put a big old night crawler on there and toss it out. You might want to go a little bigger than you would for white perch. Live night crawlers are always good. You know, just fish them, not particularly under a bobber, but bottom fish them. If you can, I would personally use a sliding weight. I'd tie on I'd put a sliding weight of some kind of bullet weight or a sliding weight of some kind up the line, tie on a swivel so the sinker doesn't go down against your bait, and use a leader with your hook on it. Probably, number 4, number 6 hook. And make sure it's sharpened well. Put a big old night crawler on there and toss it over. And just drift with that. And they are a school fish. If you catch one, you're going to catch a couple. So that's something to keep in mind. Just keep drifting over the same spot once you catch one. You can troll for them. You can troll crankbait. You can troll, a pretty deep-running crankbait, a 10, 20-foot crankbait, depending on the water depth. That's pretty much it. I mean, they're a great fish. Have you ever eaten one?
3: Oh, my God, I love to eat them.
0: Oh, they're fantastic. That's what I compare snakehead to, is walleye, believe it or not.
3: Really?
0: Yep.
3: Oh,
0: if you like
3: God.
0: Walleye, you're going to love snakehead.
3: I used to go up to an area up in northern Wisconsin where they, all the little restaurants served, fresh walleye.
0: Oh, right? Man. Yep.
3: It was great. I'm hoping I can catch some that are worth eating.
0: Sure. I only found one restaurant in Maryland. They're out of business now, that was in Mount Airy. That served walleye, and man, what a succulent treat. If you haven't eaten walleye, you gotta do it at least once, because it is just the best fish.
3: It is, it's great.
0: Yep,
3: it's
0: good
3: great.
0: Question. I had a
3: All
0: discussion.
3: Right, well, that answers my question. Thanks very much.
0: All right, buddy. My pleasure. Talk to you soon.
3: All right.
0: Thank you.
3: Bye.
0: Bye-bye. Yep. How about that? So if you got a minute for a trip down memory lane, I was 12 or 13 years old, So it would have been 66, 67. And we were on the Ottawa River in Val-d'Or, Quebec. I believe the place was called Northern Outfitters. They had a main camp, and then you would rent a boat, throw your stuff in it, and head out to an island, and that was your spot for the week. The island had a cabin on it, pretty comfortable. Everything was run by propane, the stove, the heat, anything, and they would come by every 2 days and ask you what you needed to resupply your, you know, whatever. Of course, we stopped at the grocery store somewhere, and everything was in French. So instead of granulated sugar, we had powdered sugar, but we did wind up with some flour and some sugar and everything we needed. But I apparently was bugging my dad to go fishing. Now, we had fished in the evenings and, you know, caught northern pike. We caught walleye. Found one big old rock out there in the middle of the place that had a big, believe it or not, a big eye bolt. I mean, we're talking about a 10-inch eye bolt drilled down into this stone, and we found out why, and I'll tell you later. But we fished off this rock, and it was a great spot for walleye. So I was bugging Dad in the middle of the afternoon one day, and there was a sloping mica cliff that came off of the woods and down into the water, and we anchored out there. Dad promptly fell asleep with his afternoon lap, and we had night crawlers out. And I saw Dad's rod tip twitching. I said, "Hey, Dad, you got a bite?" He goes, "Okay. Why don't you get it? I'm too tired." I said, "Okay." So I set the hook, and the fight was on. It was a nice big walleye, 5-pound walleye. Well, that woke Dad up, and we started fishing. We started catching walleye one right after the other. And that's where the biggest one came in, almost 7 pounds. And there were a couple 4- or 5-pounders in there, and we had a feast. We really did. So, you know, we did the shore lunch and enjoyed that. But that was one of my favorite memories, fishing with my dad, waking him up, grabbing his fishing rod, bringing in a big walleye, and then got his attention, and he woke up and got right into it with me. So it was a great trip, father and son trip. Val-d'Or, Quebec, Northern Outfitters, living on an island with a propane stove, and everybody spoke French. And it was fun. All right. How about that? Okay. Let me see here. Clyde Sports Shop. Not only crabbing supplies and everything you need, the crab traps and the trot lines and all the accessories, the nets and the mallets and the measurers and baskets and all that stuff, but they do have a full line of fishing tackle, rods and reels. 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They love the Ugly Stick. They've got all brands of reels and rods, including Fluger. And my new favorite fishing rod is a St. Croix 7-foot bass rod that I bought not that long ago. I put a Fluger President on it, and it made a great rig for catching fish, and I love it. So there's that. But Clyde Sports Shop has a full line of fishing tackle, live and frozen bait for not only fishing but crabbing, minnows, including the black salties for, you know, your bigger fish, your landlocked striped bass out there in Liberty Reservoir and Piney Run Park. And they've also, you know, the black salties is a favorite for snakeheads too. So there's that. Where did I go? Live bait, frozen bait. Of course, they have all the terminal tackle, too, all the hooks and weights and bobbers and lures that you need. They have frogs for snakeheads. They have any kind of panfish or trout fishing bait, including panfish magnets, if you like. They've been brought up on the show. And, you know, they just try to stay equipped for any kind of fishing that you like to do. They've got circle hooks for rockfish and trolling stuff, you know, the parachutes and the bucktails and tandem rigs and all that stuff. So why not stop by Clyde Sports Shop? You'll be glad you did. 2307 Hammonds Ferry Road in Lansdowne. They're just off Beltway Exit 9. 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

0: pass it on.
1: You heard the commercial for Bel Air Gun Range there, and Mike Horst is the owner. I got a text from a listener the other day that a young lady that won a muzzleloader from us a couple of years ago, and condolences go out to her on the loss of her mother, but she talked briefly to Mike and told him that she was a listener and be back to purchase a pistol from him. So I think that was nice to let me know that, that works, you know? So, and that's what, if you know me and you go to, you go to any of our sponsors, let me know. Let me know how you make out. So, not long ago I purchased a Model 99 Savage, vintage 1954. And, took it to my favorite gunsmith, Doug Priest, up there at Tuckahoe Gunworks. And I said, look, this has an old, Redfield wide angle TV screen scope on it. I'd like to replace it with this new Hawk 3-9x50. And he said, okay, cool. So he took the top rings off and took the scope off and set the new scope on there and looked at it, and he goes, well, you're a little tight here on the rear sight. And he moved it back and forth, couldn't gain anything on it. He said, I'd really recommend that you get a scope with a smaller front bell, front reticle. And he said, because this is a classic. You don't want to mess with this gun. You don't want to take that back sight off. He said, I hate messing with classic guns. And I said, that's fine. We'll do something about it. So he was looking at the mount. It was a straight bar mount with the two, it was a long bar mount with I guess it was a Leopold with the rings on it. And he held it up for his buddy that works with him up there and looked at it. He goes, look at this. I'm not saying nothing. He goes, well, that's crooked. I'm like, oh, no. He says, it's not bad. He said, well, we put the new scope on it. He said, we'll adjust the windage on it and get the scope parallel with the barrel. But the way it is right now, it just points a little bit to the right. He said, there's not enough there it's worrisome, but you're going to have to bring it back with the windage. And, you know, those are the kind of, that's the kind of advice you like to get from somebody rather than, you know, just trying to work through it on your own. I mean, I could have put the scope on, no problem, but I wanted to get his opinion of the gun, and I wanted to get his opinion of, you know, what to do with it. And he gave me both, so that's great. So anyway, now we're in the hunt for another Hawk scope, so we'll get one here shortly. Let's talk to Matt in Pasadena. Hello, Matt. Hello.
2: Hey, you hear me?
1: Yeah, who we got? I know we got Matt. Who's with you, bud?
2: Got Lily with me.
1: Sure. Hi, Lily. How are you?
3: Hi, I'm good.
1: Good. Did you use your muzzleloader last year?
3: No, I didn't get a chance.
1: Oh, well, we got 2026 coming up here. I hope you get out there with it. So, what's going on, Matt?
3: So, me and my dad, we just went fishing.
1: Yeah.
3: So, basically, we caught 13 and 14, and guess who won?
1: You got what?
3: We got 13 and 14 each. And
1: wow. White perch, huh?
3: Yep.
1: Wow.
3: We had a couple since, like, last night, I think.
1: Yeah? How big were they?
3: Some of them were, like, 2 or 3 inches, and then the other half of them were, like, 7.
1: Wow, yeah, of course. Indeed. Yes, indeed. Cool. Cool, cool, cool. Well, I'm glad to hear from you. So, you know, did anybody kill a turkey?
3: I don't think we went this year, yeah.
1: Oh, you didn't get turkey this year? Okay, well, that's fine. It's all good. All good. So, well, thanks for calling in, Matt.
2: Hey, I'll talk to you.
1: What's that?
2: I'll talk to you.
1: Yeah, please do. Please do. Did you get a copy of Marilyn Loves Crabs?
2: I'll have to pick one up.
1: Yeah, they're out there. So.
2: Okay.
1: All right, buddy. Thank you, Lily, for calling in. I appreciate that. What'd you catch your perch on?
3: They're under my line.
1: You sound like a professional bass fisherman. Goodbye, Lily. What'd you catch those bass on? Yeah. Goodbye. Thanks for the call and the laugh. The end of my line. Talk to you guys later. Bye-bye. 410 WCBM 680, 410-922-6680. Hey, just hear from Laura here on email. And Lori won one of the tickets to the Rocky Mountain Elk Banquet on May 2nd. And her companion Larry won a firearm, he won a gun, and he won a knife, too. So that's great. And she had a good time. So hopefully we'll be able to do that again. I've already been invited to be the MC again next year, so we'll see how that all works out. Hey, Bruce, good to see you, buddy. Good to hear from you. So anyway, 410 WCBM 680, 410-9. All right, what are we doing here, Aaron? Let's see. Oh, why don't we do it now? Go for it.
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1: Oh, thank you for the horns. I appreciate that. Let's talk to Clay. Good morning, Clay.
6: Hey, Alan. Good morning. I love when I'm introduced with trumpets.
1: Of course.
6: I think that's awesome.
1: Yes, indeed. Yes. Yeah. It's an honor we don't bestow on many.
6: Yeah. I appreciate it. Hey, I wanted to tell you a story, but it's too long to squeeze in now, so I'll have to call you next week. And please, I also do. Wanted to hear your opinion on the new law here in Maryland, essentially outlawing Ruger handguns.
1: Glock handguns.
6: I mean Glock, yeah.
1: Yep.
6: Sorry.
1: Well, you know, it's interesting that Glock is not the only one of the, with that design, that cross lock bolt design or whatever they call it, slider design. There are a couple others out there. But Glock always seems to get picked on because that's a very good caliber. The National Rifle Association has already filed a lawsuit against Maryland for that. So, and Virginia as well. So, I mean, you know, these anti-gun laws are not going to go anywhere. But it's a shame that we got to go through this process. Of course, it's backfiring in Virginia. People are doubling down on purchasing modern sporting rifles. You know, quote unquote assault rifles. You know.
6: Yeah.
1: You know.
6: Yeah. I'll call you next week.
1: All right. Gotcha. And just sent you a picture.
6: I'll tell you my story.
1: I can't wait to hear it, bud.
6: Okay.
1: Thanks, Clay. You too, buddy. Bye-bye. All right. How about that? All right. Let's see. Oh, mercy. Oh, man. I'm sorry. Bruce, I let that go. I gave a couple wing feathers to I got a text from my buddy Bruce. He said, save the wings for me. I'll use them for fletching arrows. And I never even thought about it. But next one, I'll take care of that for you. Matter of fact, Bruce, I'll call you. I got a wing sitting here from my first turkey, and you can make some arrows out of that. Just make me one. How about that? All right. There's the music, folks. I hope you had a good time this morning. I did. We talked about a lot of stuff. It was nice talking about my dad and my trip, 60 years ago in Canada. We went a couple times. Caught a lot of walleye and a lot of northern pike. Beautiful country. That big eye bolt in that rock, that was to bolt the logs to that were going downstream to the mill, whatever you want to call it. We went out one morning and the river was full of logs. We got back to our rock. Guy walked it from the boat across and unchained or uncabled the logs from the rock, and down the river they went. Anyway, get out, stay out, stay safe. Faith, family, friends. See you next week.
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8: Breaking news at Town Hall. I'm Bob Agnew in Washington. Federal prosecutors say multiple election fraud investigations are now underway in California as officials count ballots from this week's primary.
9: Assistant U.S. Attorney for Los Angeles, Bill Asaley, says his office has opened multiple election fraud investigations and sent a prosecutor to Los Angeles County's vote counting center. A spokesman for the county's registrar said an assistant U.S. attorney was given an overview of the public observation program and participated in a walkthrough of the ballot processing operations.
8: That is Jennifer King reporting. New polling is raising questions now about the Democrat outlook in Maine Senate race. Here's Willie Nelson.
10: Democrats are facing new concerns in Maine Senate race, as recent polling suggests their nominee's lead over Republican Senator Susan Collins may be narrowing. The latest survey shows the race tightening after weeks of scrutiny surrounding the Democratic candidate. The numbers are fueling questions about whether voters are reconsidering their support as additional reports and allegations continue to draw attention. Willie Nelson, Los Angeles.
8: Critics of Maine's Republican Senator Susan Collins argue she's been in office too long. Despite her moderate image here, Democrat challenger Graham Plattner faces a series of personal controversies, including a Nazi tattoo. The remaining three 60 Minute stars say they're staying on the job.
11: Executive producer Tanya Simon was fired. So were correspondents Sharon Alfonsi, Cecilia Vega, and this week Scott Pelley. It leaves the show with three reporters.
12: I'm Bill Whitaker.
13: I'm John Wertheim.
14: I'm Leslie Stahl.
11: In a memo to fellow staff obtained by the AP, Stahl, Whitaker, and Wertheim expressed anger over the recent firings and were having a hard time deciding whether to stay. The three remaining reporters said if they can continue committing acts of independent, fearless journalism and storytelling, they're here for it, adding, if not, they leave. I'm Ed Donahue.
8: More at townhall.com.
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8: President Trump told the Wall Street Journal he wants incoming acting director of national intelligence, Bill Pulte, to start the process of firing large numbers of employees in the DNI's office.
12: Trump noted that the size of the office has been
13: way too high for way too long. Yeah, I wouldn't mind. If he cut, I wouldn't mind that.
12: Trump's administration announced last August that the office's budget would be cut by more than $700 million per year, while slashing the size of its workforce by roughly 40%. In an earlier interview with the Wall Street Journal, Trump says there's a lot of people that shouldn't be there. The Journal says that was a reference to intelligence officials who served under former Presidents Joe Biden and Barack Obama. I'm Lisa Dwyer.
8: Pulte, who leads the Federal Housing Finance Agency, was tapped to replace outgoing DNI Tulsi Gabbard. You'll find breaking news and analysis at townhall.com. Anthropic is proposing that top AI companies coordinate a way to pause the development of AI if those systems become too powerful, too dangerous.
14: The company behind the Claude chatbot says the technology is improving so quickly that there's a risk humans could lose control. In a blog post Thursday, Anthropic suggests giving the world an option to slow or temporarily pause AI development. The company plans to research ways to implement this pause, noting that AI models are getting faster, doubling their task capabilities every 4 months. This rapid advancement could lead to AI designing its own successors, raising control concerns. Keith Peters, Washington.
8: President Trump on Friday pushed back on inflation concerns, driven by a strong jobs report in his comments. He argued that robust growth should be viewed as positive for the markets, and he says that stocks would be going up and not down. More on these stories at townhall.com.
16: 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We will be hot today for your Saturday, looking at temperatures that will be well into the 90s, tracking the potential for a couple of thunderstorms late Saturday night into Sunday. Temps still warm on Sunday. From the Fox 45 Weather Authority, I'm meteorologist Justin Chambers for Talk Radio 680 WCBM.
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0: This is Talk Radio 680 WCBM and 99.9 FM in Harford County. And it's time now for the Garden Club. Here's your host, Alan Summers.
1: Hello and good morning, and let's talk gardening. I've got a few open lines, 410-922-6680, and more on 1-800-922-6680. And let's start off as usual with Ray in New Jersey. Good morning, Ray.
2: Good morning, Alan. So I've deadheaded my peonies that finished blooming, and I want to start using infuser on them. I just wonder what your recommendations are for when to use it and when not to use it, like with rain forecast or high temperatures, or what do you think?
1: Well, it shouldn't be used when the temperatures are going to get really high, like over 85 or so, and I would start now, and I do it like every 2 to maybe every 3 weeks.
2: Every 3 weeks?
1: Yeah, for fungus, right.
2: How does that affect, does rain, how does the rain affect it?
1: I don't know, but if rain is in the, once it dries, I'm sure it's okay.
2: Oh, okay. That's what I was wondering about.
1: No, they all put an agent in so that when they dry, it doesn't dissolve.
2: Right.
1: Now, I learned something about peonies recently that I didn't know. Several times in the spring, people have given me peonies from their garden. And I take them home and I plant them, and they never seem to come up. And so I talked to a really knowledgeable peony person, and she says, well, of course they don't come up. Never plant peonies in the spring, because they do not make any roots until the fall. So, peonies really, it's not like hostas. Well, ideally we plant them in September or so. It's peonies, we must transplant them in the fall.
2: In the fall, okay. Yeah, I have transplanted some in the past, but they have always come up. I guess I did it in the fall.
1: Either in the fall, or you got a huge ball of oat with them.
2: I see, okay.
1: I think you can get them. Now this lady said even out of pots, they don't live if they're transplanted. Well, that may have been that peony that she bought, but I know a lot of people that have bought peonies in pots. And planted them in the spring, and they've come back.
2: Yeah, well, they might have.
1: So it may have to do with when that plant was planted in that pot.
2: Right, right. Okay, Alan, thanks for the information. I'll get on this infuse.
1: All right, you take care.
2: Right, bye.
1: Bye. Okay, let's go to Fredericksburg. Good morning, Sue.
3: Good morning, Alan. Play off of that one with one of my questions, and that is a hydrangea. I have a hydrangea that's not doing well, and I want to know if I can dig it up now and replace it with something, or if I have to wait.
1: You want to save the hydrangea, right?
3: Yeah, I'm thinking it's in a. I don't think it's in a good spot. I think it's getting too much sun.
1: How long? How many years has it been there?
3: 5 or 6.
1: I would wait to move it till next spring. You can move it in the fall, but there's a chance the winter will kill it. It's ideally moved before the leaves come on it in the spring. If you move it now, it may live, it may not. Depends on how many, how much root you get with it. You're certainly going to have to cut it way back if you try to move
3: it
1: now.
3: Well, it is just like a little teeny, it looks like it's almost dead now.
1: Well, if it's almost dead now, it's very unhappy, so move it now. And I would use some starter food with it, and I'd certainly water it in with C-Mate. So if it's just a little sprout or whatever, you can go ahead and move it now, because it sounds like it's not going to be there at the end of the summer.
3: Yeah, it's really sad looking.
1: Yeah.
3: Okay. Well, that was my one question. I've got the crepe myrtles are coming up. They're coming back. And what my question is, I've got all these little growth at the bottom. They're miniature ones. Do I want to go with the old wood that's on there? I mean, these, they've been in the ground for...
1: How tall are they now?
3: They're miniature ones, and they're about, I mean, they're at the height they're going to get. I guess they're, I don't know if they're 5 feet yet. They're like okay. Probably...
1: How well are they sprouting out? Are they struggling with a lot of dead wood?
3: Well, I mean, the winter did it.
1: Okay. No, what probably did it was that late frost.
3: Yes, that's what I mean. The late frost. And
1: okay,
3: the,
1: in April. In April. Now, but my question is there a lot of dead wood and the growth in the base is much bigger leaved than the ones at the top?
3: I don't think it's a lot of dead wood. It's old wood.
1: Okay, all right, then leave them be. And what I would do is cut all that growth out of the base, or most of it out and leave like three shoots.
3: Okay.
1: Leave three shoots of the stuff coming from the base, and cut all the rest of it out of the base. It sounds like they're coming back pretty well. Others are not.
3: Yeah. Yeah, it's really coming back well.
1: Okay.
3: Okay. And do you have any like rule of thumb for cleaning out the inner parts of the fruit trees? I remember you saying something last week, like at the end of the show, you said something about, you didn't think, I think it was last week. Anyway, that, you mentioned that there might not be certain fruit because of that frost and everything that maybe.
1: Yeah, they're talking about no fruit in Adams County, Pennsylvania, which is, you know, apple land. That's where,
3: right.
1: You know, that's where the Musselman's applesauce is made, and I believe Mott's is too. I don't know that for sure, but they're talking about no apples, and we're talking in Westminster of no apples and no peaches.
3: Now, what do you think about down where I am?
1: I have no idea what the frost did down there.
3: Yeah, I'm afraid it did something because everything sort of, it looked like it was coming out and then frost hit it. And now, you know, I don't know whether to.
1: Well, if it killed the
3: green on the
1: if it killed the flower buds, then you won't have frost. You'll have to talk to a local farmer to know how bad they were hit. And it may vary by whether or not he was in a valley or up on a, not that there's many valleys in Petersburg, it's really flat. But, you know, there may be some hollows that got it worse than some upper areas.
3: Okay, and now I have one last question, and that is, I have, I've diligently been pulling all this, weeds out of my flax. I know I talked to you probably months ago about it. The stuff runs under the ground in strings and it grows up real tall. Well, it's the stuff they have out in the fields. If you go by the farm field, sometimes it looks like it's red or, you know, you'll see like a red tinge. Anyway, this stuff,
1: this is in your creeping flax?
3: Correct, in the, in the ground flock,
1: Okay. All right, go on.
3: So I've gone in there, and I've rescued the... There's nice growth of the flocks, but this stuff I'm pulling out, and, you know, I have to do it in little patches, and I went back yesterday, and I'm not even finished clearing out the four, you know, the three-foot-tall weeds, and it's already grown back in the other. I've heard you say that you can put, like, Wee Be Gone on certain weeds and brush it on there, but this stuff's so fragile looking. Is that going to work?
1: Not like Wee Be Gone. You may want to put Roundup carefully with a paintbrush. And if you kill a little bit of the phlox, you know, phlox grows fast and it'll fill in. But,
3: yeah.
1: What I would do is go back to that area you've already weeded and clean it again.

0: seed that, just like it's coming through the flux, is going to come right through the mulch. Now, the mulch will stop new weeds from seeding.
1: Okay.
0: But you're going to, this is a manual job.
1: A long one.
0: Yeah. Well, you know what IBM stands for? It's better manually. It's better manually.
1: Oh, okay. All right, well, then I'm doing the right thing. It's just
0: yeah, but go back and do that area you've just done before you go to the next one. Otherwise, okay. They're going to gain strength, and you're not going to ever win the battle.
1: Yeah, that's. I think my neighbors are surprised that I've gotten this far because it looked like I lost the battle. It actually still, in some areas, does. But
0: well, now remember, you can help a great deal by just cutting the existing weeds in the area you can't get to, cut them to the height of the top of the flux, so that all those leaves are not there anymore. That will weaken the weeds.
1: Okay.
0: Cut it to the height. Now, the other way, if you want to try Roundup, if they're much taller than the flux, then you can paint them, or you can even bend them over and dip them in a bucket of Roundup.
1: Ooh.
0: But you gotta be careful.
1: If they ever get this bad,
0: but you gotta be careful it doesn't drip down significantly on the flux.
1: Yeah.
0: And one way to handle that is very carefully hose the blocks down right after you put the Roundup on the taller pieces.
1: Okay.
0: That'll help.
1: All right,
0: I'm out of suggestions.
1: Okay, well, I appreciate it. That's great, and I will try all that.
0: Yeah.
1: Thank you so much.
0: So either,
1: and all my questions.
0: Yeah, either round up the tops or cut them back to weaken the weeds. Not that it's going to weaken them much. They're weeds.
1: Yes.
0: Okay.
1: All right. Terrific. Thank you so much.
0: You're very, very welcome.
1: Have a great day.
0: Bye.
1: You stay cool.
0: Yeah. Thank you. Yes, I am going to Ace this weekend, the last weekend. We did so well with so many customers coming. I've extended for one more week, but this really has to be the end. I've got things that I like to do on Saturday, too. Ace in Edgewater is where I'll be there from 10 to 4. Now, sales at Ace in Edgewater, 50% off on all flower bulbs. It is not too late to plant dahlias and gladiolas. They'll do a lot of catching up in this warm soil, and you'll see blooms on any bulbs that you plant now, dahlias, gladiolas, in late summer. So it's not too late. Middle of August, you'll have beautiful blooms, maybe even earlier with the gladiolas. That's Edgewater, 20% off on plants, 50% off on flower bulbs. At all four Aces that sponsor this show, that's Glen Burnie, Pasadena, Edgewater, and Cockeysville, garden gloves, 20% off, all lawn weed killer, whether it's liquid or bagged, 20% off, and all paper leaf bags, for disposing of garden trash, 20% off. The selection of plants at Edgewater is still good. It is really excellent in the perennial section. The seasonal flowers, they're starting to sell out, but there's still lots of goodies there if you can be flexible with what you're going to, you know, put in your container, or whether you just luck out and the things you're there are there. And that's good. Things you're looking for are there. Let's go next to Fulton. Good morning, Russell.
2: Good morning, Alan. Thank you for taking my call. I have maybe 8 or 9 stands of peonies, and

0: several blooms quite proficiently. The rest, they came and formed what was going to be the beginning of the bloom, and it's about the size between a like a marble to a golf ball. And they stopped. They didn't open at all, and they're brown, like burnt toast. And that's as far as it gets. And I'm wondering,
1: is this the only year that's happened?
0: No.
1: It's happened before?
0: Yes.
1: Okay. Because there's two possibilities. One is the buds got frozen, and that's what happened in my yard. So I didn't have nearly as many peonies as I usually have. Two, you may have a fungus there, and I would spray them a couple times now and then in a couple times, like once a month, with a fungicide like Infuse. And next spring, as they emerge, spray them with a fungicide like Infuse.
0: Okay. All right.
1: Okay, because I can't be sure. You may have had some that froze and some that have a fungus. But if it's happened other years.
0: It has.
1: Okay. Are the peonies in a decent amount of sun?
0: Yes.
1: Okay. You may also want to give them a shot of fertilizer, and you can do that now with peonies.
0: Okay.
1: Mill Organite would be a good one. Plant Trust is also a good one.
0: Okay, we'll do.
1: Plant Trust you use stingily, Milorganite you use generously, because Plant Trust is a strong chemical fertilizer.
0: Okay, I have a container of fish emulsion that I'd like to use up. Is that
1: fine? Fine, use it up.
0: Okay.
1: Yeah.
0: Okay.
1: You don't want that to bust on you and smell in your shed. No, use it up. Get rid of it.
0: All right,
1: it's a good fertilizer, but if it's just sitting there, it's an accident waiting to happen.
0: I know. It happened before.
1: All right, you take care.
0: You too. Thank
1: Bye.
0: You.
1: All right, let's go to Arnold. Good morning, Bob.
2: Good morning. I've got quite a problem with English ivy. I tried poison ivy killer on it, but of course that bottle's old, so I don't know if that was a problem or not. But how do I get rid
1: Where is the ivy? All right, let me ask some questions. Is it amongst flowers?
2: Yes. It's around the edge of my property.
1: Okay.
2: But, yeah.
1: And is it coming from the neighbors?
2: Some of it is, yes.
1: Well, so that no more comes, I would run a shovel around your property line deep to cut that ivy off. So that at least you got contained what you're dealing with. And if there are no plants around the property line, any ivy that creeps across through the fence subsequently can be treated with Roundup. Now, Roundup kills poison ivy best when you add some additional spreader sticker like Turbo, T-U-R-B-O, to the Roundup. It also works best if you spray when the ivy leaves are young and light green.
2: Yeah, I did that with the poison ivy killer. That didn't do a bit of good.
1: Well, get yourself some 41% glyphosate.
2: Wait a minute.
1: Okay. Which is true Roundup. Okay, and that is still sold under the name Kills All. K-I-L-Z-A-L-L.
2: Okay. Kills All.
1: Yes. And they should have that at your Ace stores. I know it's in Edgewater.
2: All right.
1: And I'll be in Edgewater today if you need help.
2: Okay. I have another question if you got time.
1: I do.
2: I guess you call them knockout roses. I put it in front of the house, but near the house. And the ones on the end do well. Now, the ones in the middle, and one of them is the expensive knockout. I paid $35 for it. That's the worst one. Those leaves go crazy. I mean, and so I added that 3-in-1. It didn't work. I called up the company. No, I didn't get anywhere with it. But the 301 does not work. Now, my wife just started making her own homemade stuff. And it seems that may be working. I don't know. But it's strange.
1: Okay. You say the
2: 2 years in a row.
1: You say the roses are not doing well. Certain ones. Describe not doing well.
2: Okay. The leaves. My wife knows the name. Are they aphids or something like that?
1: Aphids are easily gotten rid of with just spraying them with a hose.
2: Yeah.
1: Or using insecticidal soap. But the 3-in-1 should have worked on that. Are the leaves on the top ferny and is the growth reddish?
2: No.
1: Okay. Then I would just take those roses. The 3-in-1 should have worked. Okay. So I would just take the roses that aren't doing well and give them an extra dose of plant trust.
2: What's that?
1: Trust. T-R-U-S-T.
2: Plant trust.
1: Yeah. And if you come into the Ace today in Edgewater, I'll help you.
2: Okay.
1: If you bring me a twig or two of the roses that aren't doing well, I can then maybe help you further.
2: Well, where did you say you're going to be?
1: Ace in Edgewater.
2: Edgewater. Okay. Okay. Well, thank you.
1: Okay. Okay, let's talk about fences. Let's talk about my favorite fence company, everybody's favorite fence company by vote. Pyle, P-Y-L-E, Fence Company. They'll soon be 100 years old. It's still a family business. Third generation now. All they do is fences. So they do them well. And if they do your fence, they will not leave until you're satisfied. And they know fences, and a consultation with Pyle Fence can really be helpful when you're making your decision about type of fence or exactly where to put it or, you know, all kinds of those decisions you have to make. You know, whether you want vinyl or wood, you know, whether you want a split rail or a solid fence, whatever. They'll tell you the advantages and disadvantages of each. A really superior fence company that is fairly priced. They don't play games. You're not going to get postal cards in the mail saying 25% off if you sign this weekend or something. They're going to give you one price. It's a fair price. It's going to be the right price. And then you can make your decision. Pyle Fence, P-Y-L-E, phone number 410-426-8319. I'll say it again, 410-426-8319. Let's go now to Boston. Good morning, Gary.
3: Well, Alan, I got up a little bit late, and I just caught the last thing you said about peonies.
1: No more getting up late. You got to listen to the whole show.
3: My alarm clock. It's not my brain. Anyway, I understand the peonies should not be, we have four peonies that, they're doing pretty well, but my daughter wants to move them into the sun more. And did you say they should be transplanted only in the fall?
1: Only in the fall.
3: Good.
1: Okay, middle to the end of September is ideal. Mixing lobster compost with the peonies is very helpful. Fertilizing now with plant trust is good for them, but do not transplant them or divide them now.
3: Mm.
1: No, no, no.
3: because of the roots, something about the roots. Yeah.
1: Yeah, they don't grow roots in the spring and summer. You want them to make new roots, and they'll do that in the fall. And oftentimes, you'll move the peony, and it looks to be fine. It's sitting there, and it's happened to me, and it's green. Maybe some transplant shock, and then next year it doesn't come up.
3: Well, my. She doesn't want that to happen.
1: Well, then.
3: They're really pretty.
1: Okay.
3: White.
1: Mark your calendar, mid to end of September or even earlier. Well, in Boston, I won't say early October. I'll say mid to end of September.
3: Okay. End of September. Okay. All right, Alan. Well, thank you. This is going to be.
1: All right. Get that alarm clock fixed now.
3: Yeah.
1: Okay. So long.
3: Okay. Right. Bye-bye.
1: Bye. Bye. All right, let's go now to Tennessee. My goodness, we're all over. Good morning, Steve.
4: Hey, good morning, Alan. Hope you're doing well.
1: Yeah, I am.
4: Great. Hey, I have a retaining wall on the side of my office, and there's a door, so you walk up the sidewalk. On the right is the retaining wall. And then there's a door to go into the into an office. The top of the retaining wall is open, so it's kind of like a two-part question. One, there's a bunch of weeds in there, and so for right now, I wanted to put the kills all in there, kill all the weeds. And I didn't know if that would affect the soil.
1: No. No, it kills all work through the leaves. It does nothing to, it turns inert in hours.
4: Oh, really?
1: Yeah. Okay. It becomes harmless in hours. So, kill your weeds and then you gotta plant.
4: Yeah, exactly. That was my thought. Okay. And then, so the second part of the question is, it gets a lot of, probably afternoon sun, it starts around 12-ish, and probably goes to about 2 or 3, in the afternoon. So in there, that's about the sunlight it gets. I want something hardy, because I can't water it a lot, and I don't want to maintain a lot, like trim it and stuff. I was thinking about like a dwarf hydrangea, maybe, but then, and maybe some colored,
1: how tall do you want this plant to be?
4: I don't want them to be no more than maybe above the knee, above your knee if you're 5 foot seven, so probably with that 4 feet.
1: I think your knee is not 4 feet. I'm going to say 30 inches.
4: Okay. Yeah, okay, that's good. I'm not 6 foot tall.
1: Well, you have to be 8 foot tall for your knee to be. I'm not going there. How wide is the bed? Do you have room for a single row, a double row, or a triple row?
4: Just a single row.
1: Okay.
4: And it's probably about lengthwise, it's probably 6 feet,
1: okay.
4: 7 feet.
1: Do you have deer?
4: No. Deer wouldn't be, they don't come up there.
1: Okay, you do not have deer. I'd make it real easy. I think you have enough sun to do Stelladoro daylilies. They're dwarf. They get about 2 feet tall. They bloom basically on and off all summer. They're dark yellow. And they're indestructible.
4: Okay.
1: Then in between them, you can plant a dwarf daffodil in the fall called tete-a-tete. T-E-T-E-A-T-E-T-E. Okay? Mm-hmm. It's a dwarf daffodil, and then the foliage from the Stelladoros, as it grows, will hide the ripening foliage of the daffodils.
4: Stelladoro
1: daylilies, and then tete-a-tete daffodils, and I think in 6 feet you only need 3 Stelladoros and maybe 25 tete-a-tetes.
5: Okay, I'll just straighten this down. And then
1: I'd mulch it well to help keep the weeds down. But if you see any weeds start to come back, get out there with your Kills-All and carefully spray it so you don't get get your plants.
5: Okay, so three Scaladoras.
1: Three Scaladoro. 25 tete-a-tete daffodils.
5: And then how many... What was the other name again? It was
1: tete-a-tete daffodil. T-E-T-E-A-T-E-T-E daffodil.
5: Daffodil, okay.
1: And, you know, you may want to buy the daffodils mail order because they may not be in your local garden center. And there's a company up in Connecticut called John Sheepers. And I think it's S-H-E-E-P-E-R-S. And you can order them from them.
5: Okay. All right, great. That's awesome.
1: That's it. You're done. Easy. Easy peasy. Yeah. So now you can go do your work in the office.
5: Yeah. Well, it's for my tenant. So he comes in and out the door. And it's just, I want to fix it up for him, you know.
1: Yeah. I think you have enough sun for the day, Louis.
5: Could I put that same combination along the side of the building, which is on the same side of the retaining wall? Could I do the same there?
1: Is it sunny?
5: Do you have at least that
1: much sun?
5: What's that?
1: Do you have at least that much sun?
5: Yeah, at least that much sun. Oh, yeah.
1: Okay. Yes.
5: Or I could put some type of, I know you talked about a boxwood one time.
1: You won't find Vardar Valley in Tennessee.
5: Okay.
1: How long is that area?
5: Let's see, probably, it's probably 8 feet, 10 feet long, but it's not real wide. It's probably, I want to say 3 feet wide.
1: Okay. All right, then you cannot put a shrub there. I would go with a perennial again, and the lowest maintenance, most longest blooming one that I know of is this daylily, tete-a-tete. Daylily, Stelladoro. The Stelladoro daylily would be fine there. Or if you want to do something different, won't bloom quite as long, going to be a little dwarfer, but I think you have enough sun there for either catmint,
5: okay.
1: Yeah, or, okay, not catnip, catmint.
5: Right.
1: Or there's an ornamental allium called millennium. Now, that's going to be purple to bluish flowers in all cases.
5: Both
1: those.
5: So
1: if you want to have, if you want to have consistency, fine.
5: Yeah.
1: If you want something different, you can still do the daffodils. And I like that daffodil specifically planted in with perennials, because the leaves are much shorter.
5: Oh, okay.
1: And I put the daffodils in with those other ones also.
5: Uh-huh.
1: So you're going to wind, you said it's 6 feet long?
5: Yeah.
1: It's by 318. You might buy at least 50 daffodils, at least 50.
5: 50 daffodils?
1: Yeah, at least 50. 50 or 75.
5: And that's for both places?
1: Both places.
5: So
1: let's in the spring we'll tie them in, and in the summer we'll have diversity.
5: Oh, nice. Okay. All right. Cool. Maybe I'll just do them all the same. Keep it.
1: But then get your Stelladoros. You can't go wrong.
5: No. Okay. Yeah, I've heard you talk about them for a while.
1: Yeah.
5: Well, that's awesome. Thank you so much, Alan.
1: Okay. And if you can't find Stelladoros in the garden center, you know, you can find them easily mail order, or if it's too late to ship mail order, you know, I can dig up some of mine and send them to you.
5: Oh, that'd be great.
1: So.
5: Yeah. Okay. Yeah, I try my aces first. I got a couple good aces around.
1: Well, you're going to need one with a good garden center.
5: Yeah.
1: Do you have my phone number?
5: No, I don't have that.
1: All right, I'll give you my phone number. 410-591-3041. Now,
5: 3041?
1: Yeah, 591-3041.
5: Okay.
1: Now, there is a daylily that will also work that may be more available. Stella Doro is a dark orange, bordering on pumpkin color, whereas there's another one that will work as well called Happy Returns, and that is a lemon yellow.
5: Okay.
1: If you find Happy Returns, that's good. If you happen to find one, which I don't think you are, called Going Bananas, that's also going to work for you. They all rebloom. They're all dwarf. So you got three choices to look out for.
5: And the Happy Return, that's a daylily?
1: They're all daylilies. Those last Happy Returns, Going Bananas, Stella Doros are all daylilies.
5: Oh, okay. Okay, cool. All right. Well, that's awesome. I got it.
1: Yeah. There is there's a mail order company in either Tennessee or Kentucky that just does daylilies, but I can't think of the name now, so what good is it? I was trying. All right.
5: I'll look for it. That's no problem.
1: Yeah, they're expensive, but they send real big plants.
5: Yeah, well, once you got them in,
1: yeah.
5: Good.
1: But if you get them on the phone, they don't have those three. Don't let them convince you to do something else.
5: No, I'll say Alan told me not to do it.
1: Yeah, just tell them no.
5: That's right. All right, sir, well, I appreciate you.
1: You keep listening to the end of the show. It is possible that this company will come into my mind. Wait a second. You know, the Perennial Farm ships. Wait a second here. Let me look in the catalog. Yeah, Perennial Farm ships, but do they have Stella Doro? Let me see.
5: Oh, that would be great, yeah.
1: Well, hold on. Okay. No, but they have Happy Returns.
5: Oh, they do? Okay.
1: They have Happy Returns. And they have Stella Doro too.
5: Oh, they do?
1: Yeah,
5: okay.
1: So you can do Happy Returns. If you want, you know, I would do the Stella. I think it blooms more than Happy Returns. And the Perennial Farm, I'll give you a phone number. I mean, theoretically, you're supposed to order on perennialfarm.com.
5: Uh-huh.
1: And you can try that. Do not do it through Amazon. And I'll explain why sometime. But just go to PremierFarm.com or call them 410-592-6106. They will send you a nice plant. And they have Allium Millennium also. I'm not sure that's in stock now. And they will have the Catmint Walker's Low. I know they do that, and I believe that is in stock. So, yeah, use the Perennial Farm. What a great idea. Okay.
5: Yeah, that's terrific.
1: Yeah.
5: I'll definitely do that.
1: Okay.
5: Awesome. All right, I'll let you know how it goes.
1: Okay, daffodils they won't have. All right.
5: No.
1: Take care.
5: That's fine. All right, bye-bye.
1: Bye. All right. We started to talk about the Perennial Farm. And yeah, I don't know if mentioned, you can order any of their plants, perennialfarm.com. But what a beautiful weekend to take a walk around the Perennial Farm. All those perennials. I mean, that man in Tennessee, if he'd been close, he could have gone there and got all of his stuff in a half hour and a fair price going home. So, would have been real easy for him. Anyway, Perennial Farm is a great, huge, monstrous perennial wholesale nursery that is a courtesy to the Maryland people. Unlike most other wholesale nurseries, they open on Saturday between 8 and 4 for retail. If you've never been there, find a nice Saturday, put on your walking shoes, and go and enjoy. Perennial Farm is in Glen Arm, 12017 Glen Arm Road. All right, let's go now to Creeping Charlie. Good morning, Sarah.
6: Oh, yes, good morning. Thank you for taking my call. And love listening to your show all the time.
1: Thank you.
6: If I get up right away.
1: So, yeah, that other man missed part of it. Yep.
6: I know. I hit my alarm and I hit it again. But I have, around my mailbox, I have a very old orange daylily, orange breed of daylily, about a 4x4 bed. And crabgrass has gotten into it. And about 2 years ago, I tried to weed it out, but it keeps coming back with a vengeance. Can I spray anything now, or should you, you know, because they're just coming up, you know, like in the tall leaf, thin leaf structure that they have, and they bloom like right at the end of June, I think. And should I spray anything now or wait until later in the season, or is there any suggestion what to do? Because it's all in the bed, and like I said, the bed is about 4x4 in a contained like area around the mailbox.
1: Well, if it's truly crabgrass, which is just emerging now, okay, you can spray it with Grass Be Gone, and it will not harm the plants that are there.
6: Grass Be Gone? I thought Grass Be Gone, like, does a lot of other
1: grass
6: damage. No,
1: just grass.
6: Oh, really? Oh, okay.
1: So you can spray it, and
6: right
1: that'll
6: now,
1: take it. Now,
6: be okay.
1: Now, because you're, I am afraid that you really don't have crabgrass, but you have wiregrass.
6: Wild Bermuda grass.
1: So, if you do have wild Bermuda grass, certainly edge around there so it doesn't creep in. With a shovel, edge around. Two, if you have wiregrass and not crabgrass, it's going to take several sprays, and the ones that are most effective are the ones that go down in the spring when the leaves are tender. So you can knock it back this year.
6: Mm-hmm.
1: But you're probably going to be after it for a year. But Grass Be Gone is not expensive. You don't have to buy big amounts. It comes in a trigger sprayer. You go out there every few weeks and squirt all the grass until it gives up.
6: Oh, okay. Because the daylilies leaves come up before this, the crabgrass, what I think it is, crabgrass, grows pretty tall, you know, and it's real thin leaves.
1: I think it's wiregrass.
6: Wiregrass. So I'll have to look that up, the difference between wiregrass and crabgrass. Thank you for that. And then the other thing is, 2 weeks ago, you mentioned, I caught the tail end of you saying some natural way to get rid of Creeping Charlie, you know, that it gets the little purple flowers on it, you know, and it grows real thick, you know, and it's got a lot of edging to its leaves, and it grows everywhere. But I can't stand it. And what, do you have something natural, you said, that gets rid of it?
1: No. I never said anything natural.
6: Oh, I could have sworn that's what I heard you say. No, so what do you think for that?
1: Right, where is it? In the lawn?
6: It's in the lawn. It's going to the side of the building. It's everywhere.
1: Okay.
6: I think it blows in.
1: Okay. In the areas where there are no plants, you can spray it with Kilzol.
6: Oh, the kills all you're talking about. Okay.
1: Now, in the lawn, you can spray it with Weed Beater Ultra.
6: The Weed Beater Ultra in the lawn? Okay.
1: Weed Beater Ultra in the lawn kills all where there are no plants, and you'll get most of it under control, and then what's in the plants you're going to have to pick out by hand.
6: Okay. All right. That sounds good. Can I ask one more quick question?
1: Yes.
6: Cottonseed meal. I have a bag that's probably about 5 to 6 years old. Do you think it's still okay?
1: I think it's great. As long as it's been kept dry, it's good.
6: Yes, it's been in the garage. Okay. Thank you. All right. You have a beautiful weekend, and thank you for all your answers.
1: Well, let me say one other thing.
6: Oh, yeah. Great.
1: It may be easier around the mailbox to dig everything out and maybe find a few pieces of the daylily that don't have any wire grass in them and plant those back or buy new dahlias and just not fight it. Just dig it all out. And if you can find some pieces that you, and what I mean, no grass in them, I'd wash them with a hose, and I'd bare root them, and I'd check them really carefully for wire grass. And then I'd plant back three or four pieces that are clean, and just dig up the rest. I might pot those dahlias up in a pot for the fall, and then if any weeds come up there that you haven't dug up, I'd spray it with Kilzol.
6: And then spray it with the Kilzol. Well, I tell you what, I appreciate that so much, but it was like about 3 years or so ago that I tried to attack it after it rained so the ground would be soft, and I'd like to kill myself trying to do all that.
1: Well, you know, you may want to get somebody to help you.
6: Well, that's a good idea, too.
1: I mean, my men went and worked the last 2 days with a wonderful elderly lady, 88 years old, and her gardener had just gotten ahead of her. And my men went in there in 2 days, and we did a transformation, and I do it all the time.
6: Oh, well, yeah, I know. You men can do anything. This is true.
1: Yeah, well, I can't do it anymore, but I have two guys that can. And they do a great job.
6: It's a lot to tackle. I'll keep that in mind, that's for sure. Thank you. I appreciate that.
1: But, you know, I just don't think that area is worth doing. As I say, I don't think the juice is worth the squeezing.
6: I understand what you're saying.
1: Just dig it up and maybe get yourself something else, another daylily or another plant that you like. If those are the wild orange daylilies, roadside lilies, if that's what they are, they're not worth having. Yeah. They only bloom for a week.
6: That this is what they are. Yes, they'll be a real.
1: I just dig it up and throw it out, and I'd invest in three Stelladoros or something.
6: Something else. Yeah, that's a good idea.
1: By the time you buy the grass be gone, and by the time you probably use two bottles of it, you basically have spent as much money as, and it probably won't be totally effective. You will have spent as much money as you would on three new Stelladoras.
6: Oh, you're right. You're absolutely right.
1: Okay. Another alternative for you, my dear, is to put a clematis vine on your mailbox, one of the ones with purple blooms, and then put the yellow daylilies around it. And that's so much better than what you've got.
6: That's a great idea. Yes, you're right.
1: So you can landscape it rather than trying to fight the weeds. But then once you get it done, you're going to have to take care of it.
6: Yes, and you're right. They are the old landscape orange ones that just stay for 1 week. That's it.
1: Yeah. I got to move along. We're going to end the show soon.
6: Yes. Okay, thank you so much. All right, have a great one. Thanks. Bye.
1: You too. Bye. Yeah, by the way, if people need help with their yard, 410-591-3041 is my phone number. Let's go to Severna Park. Good morning, Nancy.
7: Good morning, Alan. I have having a terrible time with my perennial hibiscus. Every year it is with the beetles.
1: Not yet.
7: Well, I don't know. Something's eating the leaves.
1: If you have if they're Japanese beetles and you see them, set up a beetle trap well away from the hibiscus and it should catch the beetles.
7: Well, what I was going to do was try this systemic insect control in the soil. Do you think that would work, whatever's eating
1: If you have some.
7: Yes, I have a lot.
1: Okay, good. You can use that.
7: All right, thank you.
1: Bye-bye.
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18: Breaking news at Town Hall. I'm Bob Agnew in Washington. President Trump on Friday pushed back on inflation concerns driven by a strong jobs report.
19: We have good everything, good numbers, but the job numbers just came out and they were fantastic, far better than even anticipated. They anticipated pretty good, but they had no idea it was going to be that. And unfortunately, we're in a world where for the last 15 years or so, when you have good numbers, the market goes down.
18: The Treasury Department is warning banks about the risks of serving people living in the country illegally.
20: It's part of the Trump administration's efforts to tighten immigration controls. The Financial Crimes Enforcement Network, or FinCEN, issued guidance following an executive order by President Trump in May. That order requires banks to scrutinize customers' citizenship more closely, but it is less aggressive than initially expected, since it doesn't mandate collecting citizenship information. Treasury Secretary Scott Bessent emphasized preventing illegal aliens from exploiting financial institutions. Banks are pushed to watch for red flags like identity theft and payroll fraud. Hiya Pinjwani, Washington.
18: During a heated Senate hearing, Senator Eric Schmidt sharply criticized Hawaii Senator Mazie Hirono for defending violent criminals, including those convicted of murder, rape, and fraud, from deportation. Election results in California now raising some new questions about that state's latest redistricting efforts. More on that from Willie Nelson.
21: California Democrats are facing an unexpected challenge in a congressional district redrawn under Governor Gavin Newsom's Proposition 50. With much of the vote counted, an independent candidate is leading the race, while a Republican currently holds second place. The results are raising questions about whether a redistricting effort intended to benefit Democrats may have backfired. Willie Nelson, Los Angeles.
18: You'll get more of these stories at townhall.com.
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18: A British actor known for his suave, smooth voice has passed away.
2: Anthony Head was known for his TV role as Rupert Giles, the watcher who guided Buffy the Vampire Slayer. He was also a villainous ex-husband on Ted Lasso, the Prime Minister in Little Britain, and Uther Pendragon on BBC's Merlin.
22: How do you expect anyone to fear a king who does not know his own mind?
2: Ted's career spanned 5 decades. After training at the London Academy of Music and Dramatic Art in the 1970s, he appeared in West End and major British stage productions. In a statement, his daughters Daisy and Emily Head say he died at age 72 of complications from pneumonia. I'm Jennifer King.
18: Anthropic is proposing that top AI companies coordinate a way to pause the development of advanced AI systems in the event they become too powerful and too dangerous. You'll find breaking news and analysis at townhall.com. The screwworm fly has been detected in Texas decades after the cattle threat was largely eradicated in the U.S.
23: The U.S. Department of Agriculture confirmed Wednesday that the New World screwworm fly has reached South Texas, the first time in decades that the parasite with flesh-eating larvae has threatened the nation's cattle industry, and only the third time it's appeared in the U.S. in that time. Agriculture Secretary Brooke Rollins said the case was in a 3-week-old calf in La Pryor, Texas, about 50 miles from the Mexico border. Rollins said there have been no other detections of the fly in the U.S. Bernie Bennett reporting.
18: Chinese humanoid robots are making waves with their ability to do backflips, direct traffic, and even make coffee. As such robots become more advanced, Chinese companies are looking for ways to profit from them. The government helps support their development, and startups say they have thousands of orders. You'll find more on these stories at townhall.com. From Washington, I'm Bob Agnew.
24: From the Fox 45 Weather Authority team, I'm meteorologist Justin Chambers. We will be hot today for your Saturday, looking at temperatures that will be well into the 90s, tracking the potential for a couple of thunderstorms late Saturday night into Sunday. Temps still warm on Sunday. From the Fox 45 Weather Authority, I'm meteorologist Justin Chambers for Talk Radio 680 WCBM.
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3: 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Once again, good morning, everybody. Welcome to the show. June 6th, we're ready to get things rolling with our first caller, Jim in Parkville. You're on the line. Good morning, Jim.
4: Oh, hey, good morning, Dave. I wonder if you, have you heard of this? My 2024 Chevy Equinox, it's a good car. I love it. It's been treating me well.
3: Good.
4: Popped up a message on the dash that said, service parking brake. And so I, you know, checked the parking brake, turned it on and off, stopped and started the car, and the message came back. And then the next day, the message went away. And I Googled it, and they said, oh, it could be, you know, this old 9-volt battery that has something to do with the parking brake. And it should be, they said it probably covered under the bumper-to-bumper. So I started calling around to Chevy dealers saying, hey, can you take care of this for me? And is it under warranty? And then they started kind of like tap dancing and say, well, you know, bring it in and we'll have a look at it, see what the problem really is. But I don't know. Have you heard of anything like service parking brake on Chevys?
5: I have not, and I've never heard of it. A 9-volt battery attached to it, that's for sure. It is an electric power brake. So it is a electric unit that would have a module which controls it. And I would think that would be the area of interest in that particular warning light, that possibly the module or something like that. But if there is a battery, it needs to be serviced, but I cannot believe that a battery would be included with that for something that's only 2 years old. That would not be really good program from General Motors.
4: It hallucinates, you know.
5: What's that now?
4: Oh, sometimes the internet it does not tell the absolute truth. So
5: really?
4: I guess I do have to.
5: Can I give you another really? Really?
4: Really?
5: Really?
4: Oh, this is what I hear. Anyhow,
5: I hear you.
4: But it's a new one on me, and I thought I was a car guy, but I've never heard of this one. So I do have to pick a dealer and take it in there.
5: I'm going to have to do a little studying on it also. I've never been asked this question, and it may be fairly new to the Equinox and other GM-related vehicles, but I do know it's an electric parking brake. I have an electric parking brake on one of my cars, only one, and all the others have just manual. But, I have an electric parking brake, but I've never had a battery have to be replaced, or do I know that I have a battery for it? I've never heard that. So I'm not sure if that's 100% true. If it is, I'm behind the curve on that, I must admit. But it would be unusual in a design system that I would think of that a battery would die within 2 years.
4: Well, I'll tell you what, I'll give you an update when I find out, too.
5: I think that's going to be necessary. I appreciate that, Jim. That's a weird one, I'll tell you that. But I would think that it's just a temporary problem that you had. Maybe a module didn't boot up right or something like that on the electric brake, and that's why the warning light came on. And now it seems to be okay. So I wouldn't be concerned yet. But if it does happen again, I definitely would get it to GM right away.
4: I think I will. All right. Thank you very much, Dave. Have a good morning.
5: You too, Jim. Thanks for the call, buddy.
4: All right. Take care. Bye.
5: We're going to take a real quick break. We've got phone lines open at 410-WCBM-680. That's 410-922-6680. Give me a call, and we'll get you on the air. You ought to know. 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Good to be with you. We'll be back in just one moment. This is a song that has become very popular at the divorce celebrations. That's it. All American Rejects.

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used MG. They sat and watched TV on their RCA, borrowed from HFC, bought some AT&T, and on election day worked for JFK.

0: That is the first part of Alan Sherman's Harvey and Sheila. I know we've played that a lot over the last number of years, but it is a funny, funny routine and well done, of course. Alan Sherman, very popular in the 60s, so definitely well worth listening to, in my opinion. Anyway, second half coming up in our next break, and you'll find out exactly what happened to Harvey and Sheila. I'm Dave Serio. The show is called You Ought to Know. We're here every Saturday morning, 8 to 10, right here on CBM. Phone lines are open, 410-WCBM-680. That's 410-922-6680. Give me a call, and we'll get you on the air. Rick is in Pasadena. Good morning, Rick. How are you?
1: Hey, good morning, Dave. This is my wife's car. It's a 2020 Subaru Outback. It's got about 80,000 miles on it.
0: Okay.
1: I noticed a couple weeks ago a vibration in the front of it.
0: Mm-hmm.
1: And then we're going about 40 miles an hour. Is there an easy way to maybe detect what something like that might be?
0: Well, usually when you have a vibration, it starts at 40, and if it stops around 65 or 70 miles an hour, it usually is related to wheels and tires. So possibly a curb hit, possibly a wheel weight may have come off. It could be a number of different things, but it does sound like wheels and tires, especially if it goes away at higher speeds. Now, I'm not recommending you drive at 85 miles an hour to find out, but at higher speeds, normally those vibrations start to go away. And I'm assuming you're feeling the vibration mostly like in the steering wheel?
1: She says it doesn't go away, David. Still, even when she's at 70, she feels the vibration even.
0: Okay, well, it still may be there at 70, but as I said, I'm not recommending going to 85 or something like that in order to see it go away. But are you feeling it in the steering wheel, or are you feeling it in the seat?
1: She says you can see it in the mirrors and in the wheel.
0: Okay,
1: so
0: the steering wheel? Okay, then that should be the front. Yeah, that should be the front, and I would think that that is probably related to wheels and tires. So what you need to do is go to a local tire store that you deal with, or an independent shop, and have them check out the balance on those front tires, see if there's anything wrong with them as far as tread or anything like that, and start from there. And if it turns out that it needs what's called a road force balance, which is a special balancing machine, it may need that in order to straighten it out. But she could have hit a pothole hard. She could have hit a touch the curb. Anything been that easy to do and just knock off a wheel balance, or just, hopefully not bend something like a wheel, but that is always a possibility too. If that's the case, then we need to see rim renew and have them take care of a repair to a wheel.
1: All right, okay, so just start out with balancing first and go from there, huh?
0: Right. At least that's what you're going to check out first, is have the balance of the tires checked and get that squared away. When they'll do that, they'll always check the front end of the vehicle.

0: also to make sure there's nothing there that could be causing the vibration. But I'm pretty sure the way you've explained it, it sounds like it is wheels and tires in the front.
1: Okay. Any place in Pasadena?
0: I don't have any specific place. The closest shops that we have that we recommend would be like SNT Automotive in Linthicum or also in Catonsville, unfortunately. I don't have anybody right down the street in the Pasadena area. But if you have a tire store in the Pasadena area, then you can go to one of those. They should be able to handle it for you.
1: Okay, that's what we'll do. Appreciate it, Dave.
0: All right, good luck on the Scooby-Doo.
1: Yes, thank you.
0: Hey, thanks so much.
1: Yes,
0: once again, phone lines are open at 410 WCBM 680. At this particular point, we're waiting for calls. Love to talk to you. If you've got a question about auto repair, buying and selling information, anything to do with the automotive industry, feel free to give me a call and we'll get you on the air. That number is 410-922-6680. We'll get you on the air and take care of that. Ford has a recall that is quite alarming, but confusing at the same time. 2021 through 2026 of the Broncos and also the Mavericks are being recalled with a stop driving order. Now, before you panic, if you own one of these vehicles, there have been a lot of these vehicles made on those six-year period, hundreds of thousands. But for some reason, only 4,200 of these vehicles are affected, which has me completely baffled. Nowhere in the information on this recall have I found out how what the criteria is for these vehicles being recalled. Why these 4,200 when you've got 100,000 plus to choose from? But the only thing that I can consider, again, it's just a guess, is that maybe these 4,200 vehicles came in for repair at the Ford dealerships and had ball joints replaced and the parts that they replaced them with are inferior. Because I don't know how a manufacturing company like Ford can have an effect on 4,200 vehicles over 6 years and not affect the other 100,000 plus. So I'm confused, but they have a do not drive order. So if you own a 2021 through 2026 Bronco or Maverick, what Ford is asking you to do is contact the dealer and give them your vehicle identification number, your 17-digit VIN number, that you can find on the driver's side bottom of the windshield, or you can find on the driver's door jamb. That 17-digit number will tell them if you are part of the recall or not. Really important, again, it's a do not drive situation. They're concerned that if the ball joint breaks, it will actually give you a very good possibility of having an accident. By no means that is as important as it is. So, once again, if you have a 2021 through 2026 Ford Maverick or Ford Bronco, contact your Ford dealer. Today would be a good time to do that and give them your 17-digit number. Either the parts department or the service department probably can help you with this. Give them your 17-digit number, your VIN number, and see if you are included in this recall. If you are, if you're one of the lucky 4,200, what you need to do, Ford will have your vehicle towed in at their expense. And if you need a rental car, they have information on that to achieve a rental car information if that's your only source of transportation. So Ford is working with the owners to get this taken care of. But once again, 4,200 vehicles out of 100,000 plus is a different recall to have over a six-year period. I'm not exactly sure how they got there, but I'm thinking that maybe these 4,200 came in for repair, but why they didn't mention that, I have no idea. So, again, that's just a guess on my part. Do not take that for Bible. I don't know why these 4,200 have been affected, yet the other 100,000 plus have not. Very bizarre, different recall. But the Bronco and the Maverick people, they should have assigned parking at the Ford dealership. They have seen them a lot over the last couple years with recalls. It is a shame, and it is what it is. Ford's had a lot of recalls recently. 2025, the most recalls of any manufacturer ever, and they're on pace in 2026 to achieve a very similar feat. Not a good look at this point for Ford, and let's hope they get that straightened out. So again, 2021 through 2026 Ford Maverick, and also the Ford Broncos. I'm Dave Serio. We'll be back in just a few moments. Phone lines are open at 410-WCBM-680. Give me a call, 410-922-6680.

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1: For the Fox 45 Weather Authority team, I'm meteorologist Justin Chambers. We're starting off mild for your Saturday morning. Looking at temperatures that are going to heat up today well into the 90s, so hot conditions for the afternoon. Tracking the potential for a couple of thunderstorms on Saturday night into Sunday. May see a few leftover showers on Sunday. Temperatures slightly cooler, and then will be a little bit more cooler early next week. From the Fox 45 Weather Authority, I'm meteorologist Justin Chambers for Talk Radio 680 WCBM.
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6: 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They bought a house one day financed by FHA. It had a swimming pool full of H2O. Traded their used MG for a new XKE. Switched to the GOP. That's the way things go. That Harvey, he was really smart.

0: Alan Sherman, as I mentioned earlier, that is Harvey and Sheila, one of his best. Granada, of course, is his most popular, Camp Granada, but Harvey and Sheila was up there number two as far as more popular songs from Alan Sherman. He was the original Weird Al Yankovic, as you want to say, and again, just an incredible talent. My mom had Alan Sherman records throughout our whole childhood and played them constantly. I literally, at one point in my life, knew every single word to every single Alan Sherman album. Everyone. Loved them, though. I really did. Really enjoyed them as a kid. They were funny and really enjoyed them. All right, let's get to work. By the way, we still have room for one more call before we talk to Eddie. So at 410-WCBM-680. That's 410-922-6680. Give me a call. We'll get you on the air. Jacob is in Gwin Oak. Good morning, Jacob. How are you?
1: How you doing? You're one of my personal heroes. Not only are you smart about cars, you were smart enough to move to Florida. I have a 2019 Hyundai Sonata.
0: Okay.
1: Actually, I've never had too many problems with this car.
0: Good.
1: The oil pan cracked.
0: Ooh.
1: How much would it cost to? Yeah, I know. How much would it cost to get that? You know.
0: Well, first of all, how did that happen? Did you accidentally bottom out the car and damage it that way?
1: I think so. I mean, okay. Some guy looked at it. He said, "Wow, it's like a little, it's a pinhole in it." He said,
0: right.
1: "But it's so crazy because it might have to be replaced."
0: Well, yeah, it does. Yeah. I mean, if pinhole or whatever, if it's leaking like that, and not coming from a gasket, it needs to be replaced, no doubt about it.
1: Yeah.
0: It all depends really on the price of the part and labor. Every car is different. Sometimes exhaust is in the way. Sometimes it's not. Sometimes it's accessible. So I don't have the information in front of me exactly what the labor time is on that, but it can be a little healthy. Sometimes an oil pan can sometimes be 5 to 6 hours to replace. Other times it's less than an hour. It all depends on what's in the way. And exhaust is the key thing. A lot of times exhaust is in the way, and sometimes that can be a little difficult to get down. But I don't think it should be too serious. It's a four-cylinder, correct?
1: Yes, sir.
0: Yeah, I don't think it should be too serious if it's a four-cylinder. Most of your cases, your dual exhaust with V6s and V8s are where you usually have more oil pans cause more problem as far as labor time and cost than four-cylinders. Four-cylinders are usually pretty easy to get in and out. But that is the next step. And sometimes on very popular cars, and a Sonata may fall into this, sometimes the oil pans are available in the aftermarket. You don't have to go to the dealer for them. They're available in the aftermarket. So you may want to check on that also to find out if parts are available in the aftermarket. It'll be less expensive doing that.
1: So it's not something that can be sealed? You gotta replace it?
0: It's got to be replaced, yes.
1: Ouch!
0: Well,
1: right,
0: I'm sorry.
1: Thank you, sir.
0: Okay, just take it easy over to speed bumps, mister. You know? That could possibly be the case. I don't know. But something may have hit it, or something may have flown up and hit it. Okay?
1: Yeah, that's
0: you never know. It may not have been anything to do with driving. It may have just been a freak accident. But, you know, or you've got a neighbor that doesn't like you and took an ice pick to it. Whatever. I don't know what happened. But you gotta get that straight, and it's gotta be replaced.
1: Thank you, Dave.
0: Thank you, Jacob. Appreciate it. By the way, I got to say something. You live in the Gwin Oak area, right?
1: Yes, sir.
0: Okay. I know you're probably not old enough to remember Gwin Oak Park, are you?
1: Of course I am.
0: Oh, really? Okay. I didn't know if you were old enough. I have such great childhood memories from Gwin Oak Park. I mean, when I was a kid, my dad would take us to Gwin Oak Park. I remember Monday night being dollar night. That's how old I am, okay? I remember Monday night being dollar night, and for $1, you could ride all the rides on Monday
1: night.
0: That's
1: cool.
0: And it was just a great
1: memory. You remember a ride there called the Wild Mouse?
0: Oh, absolutely. I tell you, that thing was going to take us over the edge.
1: That was so scary. Yeah. I love that, man.
0: I did too.
1: It was so scary to me.
0: I remember being a certain age when I finally decided to try the Wild Mouse, because I had always avoided it as a real youngin, okay? And I got to an age where I finally said, I'm going to try it. And I thought I was going over the edge. They even back then, the technology was fun to have that thing slide over and give you that good hit as you went over. So I remember that well. Great memories from Quinn Oak Park.
1: What's that?
0: Okay.
1: I said, you and I are the last two that even remember the Wild Mouse.
0: Maybe.
1: Thank you, Dave.
0: You're quite welcome, Jacob. Thanks for the call, buddy.
1: All right.
0: Dale is in Westminster. Good morning, Dale. Thanks for calling, sir.
2: Good morning, Dave. I hope everything's well down there in sunny Florida.
0: It is, sir. We're doing well. Keep it busy. Keep it very busy.
2: I also remember Glen Oak Park.
0: Oh, great.
2: Dave, I have two questions, if I may. One is,
0: sure.
2: I have a rear windshield or a rear window wiper on my 2020 Jeep.
0: Right.
2: And it wipes, but when it hits the center of the window, it fails to clean the window. It doesn't wipe. Now, I've changed the blade twice, and that doesn't seem to correct the problem. Do you have any ideas what it might be?
0: The wiper arm pressure is probably what's causing that. It's supposed to have some pressure put on that windshield, or the rear windshield itself has some type of defect. Now, I assume at one time it worked fine, correct?
2: Yes, but it was new.
0: Okay, I can't imagine something happening to the rear windshield to cause this. So I'm going to throw that particular thought process out and say it has to have to do with the arm. Somebody bent back the arm maybe, and it's not exerting the exact pressure on the rear windshield like it should. I don't know if it can be repositioned to straighten that out, or whether the whole arm has to be replaced, but it sounds like a pressure problem to me on that rear wiper. If your rear windshield had been replaced or something bizarre had happened back there, I'd throw that in the category. But I don't know how anything could happen to the rear windshield without having some other type of problem.
2: I'll check the arm if necessary. I'll replace that. Now, may I ask another question?
0: Yes, sir.
2: I must have bumped a curb or something, and I noticed a scratch on my right rear wheel.
0: Okay.
2: It has one of these fancy wheels, and right on the edge of the wheel where it comes in contact with the tire, it's like a scratch. And that doesn't bother me so much. What bothers me is it looks like a little tear on the side of the tire. Should I be concerned about that?
0: Yes, because it is sidewall, and sidewall is the strongest area of the tire. So when you have a problem, now, I'd have to see it. Almost the industry will tell you right now that if you have any kind of tear in the sidewall, the tire needs to be replaced. Okay? And I understand that. And for safety reasons, I have to say that here on the radio. Okay?
2: I understand. Yeah.
0: But I have seen marks on tires that have not been something that I felt necessary to be replaced. So I think you got to take it to somebody honest. You're in the Westminster area. I would take it over to Wassler Tire in Taylorsville, or I would take it over to Dynamic Automotive in Mount Airy or Sykesville, whichever one's the closest to you, and let them take a look at it. Most of the time, an honest person will tell you that that's something that can hang in there.
2: I see. Okay. Dynamic Sykesville, you said?
0: Dynamic Automotive in Sykesville would be closest, or Wassler Tire and Auto in Taylorsville.
2: Thank you, Dave, very much.
0: You're quite welcome. I appreciate it. Thank you, Dale. Appreciate the call. All right, take a break. We'll be back in just a few moments. When we come back, Eddie will be with us. Eddie Appelfeld, give us information on what's going on in the community. I'm Dave Serio. The show is called You Ought to Know, and we're here Saturday mornings 8 to 10 on CBM.

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9: Hey, are the keys in the Cadillac?
10: Yeah, they're under the seat. The man's gonna pick it up today.
9: Oh, here they are.
10: What are you gonna do?
9: Listen, do you think if I drove this car to the garage, that one would follow?
10: Do you know how to drive this?
9: Oh, sure. I learned to drive in a car like this. Do it. See, this is the gear shift, and this is the brake, and this is the clutch. Or is this the brake and this the clutch?
10: Don't you know?
9: Well, I find out as soon as I get going, you know.
10: How?
9: Well, if I step on the brake and it doesn't stop, it was the clutch.
10: Let's go.
9: Okay. Oh, hey. Wait a minute. You got to stay here.
10: Stay here?
9: Yeah. And stall everybody off.
10: Oh, what'll I do?
9: Well, look, where's Fred?
10: He's downtown.
9: Look, if Fred comes back... You tell him that the man came for the Cadillac and that Ricky has the Pontiac downtown. If the man comes for the Cadillac, you tell him that Fred has it out for one last farewell spin. If Ricky comes home, you tell him the man came for the Cadillac and Fred took the Pontiac downtown to have it washed. Okay?
10: No, you stay here and tell that story. I'll drive the car to the garage.
9: You can't do that. You haven't even soloed yet.
0: Of course, I Love Lucy is a show. Everybody knows that. That's for sure. And Lucy and it's a very good show. Excellent show. And that is just one of the few things that they mentioned cars in on that whole series. But that was a funny show. No doubt about it. Lucy and Ethel and Cadillac and Pontiac. All right. It is time. Ladies and gentlemen, hold on to your seats. And no, Lord, we're going to be talking about a joke. I know that. We start off with a joke all the time, but that's a good thing. We got plenty of time. Ladies and gentlemen, put your hands together for Eddie Appelfeld.
11: Oh, that's what. Okay. Start off with a joke. Okay. Dave Sirio walks into a store.
0: And this is Eddie's last weekend on the show. Let's all give Eddie a big hand. Yes, we go.
11: You know,
0: good morning, sir.
11: Good morning. You know, that I Love Lucy theme has words.
0: Yes, I heard that. There's a lot of stuff like that that had words, but they decided to only use just the instrumental of TV stuff. That's pretty interesting. But yeah, I had heard that. I've never heard the words, but I've heard that they did have it.
11: Love Lucy and she loves me. Da, da, da, da, da, da, da, da, something like that.
0: Something like that. Very good. All right.
11: Well, you know, I was asked by a friend of mine to come back to a high school, mm-hmm. talk to a class about grammar.
0: Mm-hmm.
11: Well, so I decided to ask them a question. I said, okay, what comes after a sentence? Most of them said a parole.
0: See, I told you, folks, it would start off as a joke, okay? All right, sir. You got past the period. Let's do it, mister.
11: Let's review events in the area.
0: Let's do that. What do we got going on, buddy? You know, well, tonight, you are the expert.
11: At Pier 6, one iteration of the Beach Boys are going to be there.
0: What do you mean, one iteration?
11: I think there's two groups touring as the Beach Boys.
0: That's scary. I'm telling you.
11: And the
0: last time I heard them in concert, boy, it was tough. I don't know who was missing, but there was somebody missing. So I hope that they've got all that straightened out, and it is pretty interesting. But I love Pier 6. That is a great place to see a concert.
11: It is right on the water. That's really nice. The Reisterstown Beer and Wine Festival along Main Street. That's today.
0: Good.
11: Festival at the Carroll County Farm Museum.
0: Okay. I like that.
11: Take a little ride out to Hagerstown. They have the Western Maryland Blues Fest.
0: Oh, that's a big deal up there, by the way. That is a big deal. Uh-huh.
11: It is. Tomorrow, Wine on the Water, Caribbean Wine and Arts Festival on Waterview Avenue. That's downtown.
0: That's interesting. I've never heard of that.
11: Hampton Highlights on the Avenue in Hampton. That's always a nice place to visit.
0: Sure.
11: Tacos and margaritas at Laurel Park.
0: Sounds like a good mix.
11: Opening at the movie, Scary Movie 2 and Masters of the Universe.
0: Scary Movie 2. Is that a new movie?
11: Well, the new one. You know, there was a Scary Movie. This is Scary Movie 2.
0: Oh, I thought they actually had more than them. Okay, that's good.
11: Well, this is a comedy.
0: Yeah, I know. I thought they've had, like, Scary Movie 4. 5.
11: Well, they might have, the review I read said Scary Movie 2.
0: Okay, very good.
11: Okay, well, later in the year,
0: mm-hmm.
11: Bermuda Air will start offering service out of BWI to the Turks and the Caicos. That's a great
0: Who is that again?
11: Bermuda Air.
0: Bermuda Air. Very nice. Yeah. Okay, good.
11: That's a nice place to go. Well, unfortunately, it looks like the renovation of Penn Station is going to be put on hold. There's some problems there. They finished part one. Part two is going to take longer than they thought. So what we have basically is an unfinished project.
0: Lovely. Lovely. I'm sorry to hear that. Yeah. That's not a lot of fun if you're a regular Penn Station customer.
11: No. Goodbye to Peebo Bryson.
0: Yeah, that's a shame.
11: R&B artist.
0: Peebo passed away. And one of the most interesting first names ever, I think, Peebo.
11: Yeah.
0: I'd never heard that before, and I don't know of anybody else named Peebo, do you?
11: I don't either. One of his hits, Beauty the Beast, you sang that with Celine Dion.
0: Right. Yep.
11: With the soccer tournament coming up, FIFA, be aware of fake websites claiming to be from FIFA. That's the Soccer World Cup, as I mentioned. One objective for that is to steal fake World Cup tickets. Well, you've got to be careful with everything you do now.
0: That is true. There's always somebody out there to take your money, and you got to be careful. So I don't know how to tell somebody to be careful online about World Cup tickets. I really don't know how to tell you what's legit and what's not. All I can tell you is that when you look on the URL where the website is on the top, okay, if you see anything strange, anything added that would be out of the ordinary, avoid that website. Like, for example, if you see USA.com for some reason and they have USA, 1.com instead, anything like that that you're going to be noticing, you've got to be very careful, but it's a tough call.
11: All right, here's some news for Maryland motorists. Starting in July, they're going to face an increase in state gas tax. It'll be 46.6 cents per gallon now. That's an increase.
0: I'm not going to say a word.
11: Don't say a word.
0: I'm not going to say a word.
11: You know, we're very fortunate to have Fort McHenry in our area. Most people know that was during the war, but during World War One, it was actually used as a hospital. In 1914, it was a municipal park. In 1925, a national park. And in 1939, it became an historic shrine. Great place to visit, by the way. Great walk on the waterfront.
0: It is. It's beautiful up there. And birth of our national anthem. Nothing wrong with that.
11: Have you been following what's going on at 60 Minutes?
0: A little bit, yeah. It was Scott Pelley. Yep. Mm-hmm.
11: Yeah, yeah.
0: Losing his job because he decided to have a hissy fit. Yep.
11: And other correspondents, in-house strife. I just hope that, I mean, this was, I mean, after all, this was a top-rated TV show. Did they need to mess with it? I don't know.
0: Well, there's been a lot of changes there over the years, and maybe that's what's affecting it. I don't know.
11: Well,
0: it's a weird situation, no doubt about it.
11: The home of the Aberdeen Ironbirds will have a new name.
0: Okay.
11: IBEW 25 Union Field at Ripken Stadium.
0: They're going to actually call the Ripken Stadium with the IBEF in front of it?
11: IBEW 24 Union Field at Ripken Stadium.
0: Okay.
11: Yeah.
0: All right. Everybody's going to call it Ripken Stadium.
11: Yeah, sure.
0: Let me tell you that right now. That's like saying, let's put a name on Camden Yards and expect people to use that name. That's probably why Camden Yards has never been officially sold as a nameplate, because they realize everybody's going to call them Camden Yards.
11: Yeah.
0: And I think everybody's going to call that Ripken Stadium no matter what you put in front of it. So I'm not sure the union's made a wise decision in that case, spending their money that way, but I'm glad they did, and I'm glad that the city of Aberdeen and also the park there gets the money. That's a good thing.
11: John Harborough's house in Owings Mills.
0: Did it sell?
11: He moved out. 6 beds, 7 baths. Sale price, $6.8 million.
0: Did it sell?
11: Not yet.
0: I still have a chance, huh?
11: Yes, you do, yeah.
0: Okay, I'm good. I was concerned. I was concerned.
11: I'd give him a call.
0: Yeah, I'd put down maybe a 5% deposit.
11: The nonprofit group, give it a deposit. The nonprofit group, Carnegie Science, is closing its operation at Johns Hopkins University, ending a 100-year relationship with these folks. 100 years.
0: Wonder what happened there.
11: I'm not sure, but Carnegie is a good name to be attached to.
0: Mm-hmm.
11: Maybe you can help some people out, David. The debt for American households is now a record $18 billion.
0: That's the debt?
11: Billion. It's the debt of the Maryland households across the country. Help them out, Dave.
0: I'm confused. What are we talking about here?
11: The debt for the households in America is a total $18 billion.
0: That can't be right. It's got to be more than that. It's got to be more than that.
11: $18 billion?
0: $18 billion? I don't know. That doesn't sound like it's high enough. I don't know. Maybe I'm wrong.
11: $18 billion seems pretty high to me.
0: I mean, that's a lot of debt. I understand that. But there's a lot of people. Okay?
11: Well,
0: 350 million of us. So I don't know.
11: I just read what I get from fortune cookies, Dave.
0: I understand that. And I think that's a very reliable source normally. But in this case, I'd be wanting to check that. I don't know.
11: All right. The works of Matisse, the famous artist.
0: Boy, are you expecting me to be cultured? Come on now, I'm an auto repair guy, for crying out loud.
11: Is on display at the BMA through June 28th, but you must have a ticket to get in.
0: Very nice, very nice.
11: And some group, I think it was Travel and Leisure, made a survey that American travelers are expected to spend around $335 on airline tickets this summer. That's not too bad, is it?
0: Yep, that makes sense. And there's going to be a lot of traveling for the 250th and a whole lot more, so it's going to be nice, yes.
11: And if you're a fisherman, and I know you are, you can test your waters in the coming weeks. The state of Maryland is offering 3 days this Saturday, June 13th and July 4th, to fish without the usual required fishing license or stamps.
0: Oh, wow. There you go. Well, that's all the time we have. We're going to have to end on the fishing.
11: I'm not finished.
0: Okay, one more then.
11: No, I am finished. Go ahead.
0: I know you're finished. Oh, you're finished, mister. Don't you ever forget it. You're finished. Hey, thank you so much for joining us today, mister.
11: Well, always a pleasure, sir.
0: Well, we try. And I'm glad you had enough time to get it all out of your system.
11: Yeah,
0: all right?
11: Thanks for that.
0: My pleasure, sir.
11: All right.
0: Eddie, thank you so much. You have a great day, and we look forward to talking to you again next Saturday morning, buddy.
11: All righty.
0: Ladies and gentlemen, Eddie Appelveld. Glad to have him here. Thank you so much. The second hour of You Ought to Know is coming up, so don't go anywhere. Got some news and information, and then we will be right back.
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13: Breaking news at Town Hall. I'm Bob Agnew in Washington. President Trump gave a speech and met with farmers in Wisconsin in a preview of what his midterm campaign might look like.
14: We love the farmers. We love everything about your state.
15: The president described the Republican Party as the only option for farmers.
14: As president, I fought for the American farmer like no one has ever fought before. Nobody's, like I'm up here today. I don't need this. I got elected. I got elected. I'm here because I like the farmer.
15: Trump has scheduled a weekend at his estate in Bedminster, New Jersey, and will then attend Game 3 of the NBA Finals in New York Monday night. I'm Jennifer King.
13: A federal judge strikes down a Trump administration immigration policy, something that will affect 39 countries.
16: The policy enacted after the shooting of two National Guard members that made it harder for immigrants from dozens of countries to stay and enter the country has been struck down. In a ruling harshly criticizing the administration, U.S. District Chief Judge John McConnell Jr. said the policy threw the lives of countless immigrants living in the United States into indeterminate legal limbo. The policies enacted after the National Guard shooting last year meant that immigrants from dozens of countries have been categorically barred from receiving final decisions on, among other things, their asylum, work permit, green card, and citizenship applications. I'm Haya Pinjwani.
13: Federal regulators are giving the head of the MARTA transit system in Atlanta 2 weeks to put together a report on security and spending after a woman was brutally stabbed to death.
17: The feds will now be stepping in and investigating two stabbing attacks in Atlanta that happened on the MARTA transit system in the same week. The Fulton County Sheriff's Office says a 66-year-old woman, Margaret Swan, was stabbed to death, a 25-year-old under arrest. Transportation Secretary Sean Duffy posting a picture of her on his X page, writing, "Margaret's family deserves accountability. No one should be forced to fear for their safety on public transit." Laura Winters, Atlanta.
13: More on these stories at townhall.com.
18: Larry Elder here. 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
13: World Cup fans who thought they scored free tickets will now have to pay the full price.
19: FIFA has canceled World Cup tickets issued to about 60 fans who mistakenly got them for free because of a website error during the checkout process. Soccer's ruling body issued a statement saying it regrets the error and any inconvenience caused, adding that those tickets remain reserved for the fans who were affected to buy at the agreed price. The tickets were sold through the official World Cup site on May 21st. It's the latest glitch in an often controversial World Cup ticketing program. The Attorneys General of New York and New Jersey are investigating FIFA for possible violations of consumer protection laws. I'm Marcela Sanchez.
13: And Canada, the U.S., and Mexico hosting the event this year. The 104-game World Cup starts next Thursday with a match, a game in Mexico City. Breaking news and analysis at townhall.com. NASA on Friday temporarily ordered astronauts to take shelter during repairs to fix a fresh leak on board the International Space Station. Here's correspondent Bernie Bennett.
20: The five astronauts moved into the SpaceX capsule that is docked at the station while cosmonauts work to fix the leak, which is on the Russian side of the orbiting laboratory. NASA spokesperson Bethany Stevens said via X the decision was made out of an abundance of caution. The crew left the capsule and returned to regular operations after repair work was paused. That part of the space station has suffered from cracks and leaks over the years. NASA and Roscosmos decided to do a more extensive repair after fresh problems were found. Bernie Bennett reporting.
13: The screwworm fly has been detected in Texas decades after the cattle threat there was largely eradicated in the entire United States. The Department of Agriculture confirmed on Wednesday that New World screwworm fly has reached South Texas. More on these stories at townhall.com.
1: From the Fox 45 Weather Authority team, I'm meteorologist Justin Chambers. We will be hot today for your Saturday. Looking at temperatures that will be well into the 90s. Tracking the potential for a couple of thunderstorms late Saturday night into Sunday. Temps still warm on Sunday. From the Fox 45 Weather Authority, I'm meteorologist Justin Chambers for Talk Radio 680 WCBM.
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0: Once again, good morning, everybody. Welcome to the second hour of You Ought to Know on Talk Radio 680 WCBM. 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Get the Details Auto Detailing. Good morning, Eric. How are you?
24: Good, buddy.
0: Hey, good to have you on the air, sir. You're our expert detail expert, and you run the business GTD, Get the Details Auto Detailing in Spring Grove. Doing a great job there at the building. Everybody loves the business. Everybody loves. It's all good.
24: Yep, we are blessed. Like I said, we're a little over a year now in the Spring Grove building, and things are going really well.
0: Good. I'm happy for you because I know you had your two businesses, Dealer Goodies and GTD Auto Detailing, split in different locations, which had you all over the place. Nice to have it all in one area, and especially your wife's hometown that she knows so well. I don't think it could have been a better decision.
24: No, it was. I mean, like I said, for us to be able to find that building and to have the square footage that we needed to put both businesses in there, I mean, you just don't find that. It's just
0: right.
24: It's not heard of, you know. It's tough. And again, like I said, now that we have both Deal the Goodies and Get the Details, I mean, Get the Details right now is just off the chain. We are just slammed.
0: Oh, you talk just like the kids do, off the chain. Who are you, Mel from, Mel, you're Mel B.
24: Yeah. Now, it's been crazy. I mean, the last 2 weeks have been absolutely nuts. I mean, today we're having our cards and coffee from 9 to 11 at the shop. I am at Carlisle at the fairgrounds for the All Ford Nationals up here selling some things and talking about some details to some people up here.
0: Great.
24: And Missy and everybody are back in the shop keeping that going, too. So, yeah, a little bit of everything going on here this week.
0: Do you actually have a booth there, or are you just... Oh, good.
24: Yep. Yeah, we have a booth right behind the stage. We got a really good spot. Again, we've seen a lot of people yesterday. We talked to a lot of people. We'd like to sell more stuff, but you know what? Coming up here and making contact with people is a big deal also.
0: Oh, absolutely. Letting people know that you exist and that you know, you're out there, that's a good thing.
24: Yep, that's it. And this morning, the sun's not, I mean, yesterday was hot. I mean, it was 92 yesterday. It was cooking out here.
0: Mm-hmm.
24: Today, it's overcast. There's a lot of people walking around here today. We've been here since 7, and a lot of foot traffic today for sure. A lot of people.
0: Good. Well, I'm glad. I do miss Carlisle. It's a place that I used to frequent every year. And, of course, being down here in Florida right now, that kind of curtails that, to say the least. But it is a fun place. It's well run. And they've got a lot of different things to talk about and see, no doubt about it. I mean, when you ever go to any of these Ford shows, or if you go to the Chrysler show, or you go to the Corvette show or whatever, when they have that one brand, it is amazing the amount of people involved in those cars that that come out and you know, show their wares and also buy. It really is amazing.
24: Oh, like I said, we're sitting right here by the grandstand, and you know, we got Celines, we got all kinds of frickin' Mustangs around here. I tell you what, I'm really surprised to see as many of these Broncos up here that I have seen. I like I said, I've driven a couple of them, just not a fan, but I tell you what, seems like everybody's got a Bronco.
0: Well, not only does everybody have a Bronco, but there's not one of them there that's probably stock. They're like the Jeep Wrangler owners. They change and add everything.
24: Oh, it's insane. And the Raptors, that's the thing. That's what you're seeing. You're seeing Raptors. Ford came out with that Raptor this year, and everybody wants that thing. Everybody. Mm-hmm.
0: Well, that's great. The Ford, we were just talking earlier about the recall on the Bronco and the Maverick, and how I'm completely confused on this recall, especially since it's a stop drive recall, but it only affects 4,200 vehicles over 60 model years. So I don't know how you determine, I mean, I knew how you do it through a VIN number, but I don't know how.
24: Yeah.
0: That can affect 4,200 vehicles out of 100,000 plus. It doesn't make any sense to me.
24: No, it's crazy. It's absolutely not. And I'll tell you, I just cannot believe how many Mustangs are up at this place. I mean, I used to work this show for McGuire's for about 10 years. And I'll tell you what, I never seen this many Mustangs in my lifetime up here.
0: Well, you know, Chrysler and GM just pretty much gave the pony car segment back to Mustang. There were a couple years, 2015, 16, somewhere around there, where the Challenger had outsold the Mustang, first time ever. And they just let that part of it go. So they're supposed to be bringing it back, but the Mustang is the only pony car out there right now. So if it's what you want, that's what you want, that's what's available.
24: Well, and again, like I said, pricing on these new ones are freaking through the roof. I mean, you get a GT350 or anything above that, you're in the 100 grand mark.
0: It is amazing. Really is. It really is. Crazy world that we live in, mister.
24: Yes, sir. That is 100% truth.
0: All right. Well, I appreciate you calling in. I know you're really busy, so we're going to let you go. If you'll do us a favor and give out your phone number so people can give you a call during the business hours during this week, if they have any detailing questions, sir.
24: Yes, sir. 717-577-9797.
0: Hope the cars and coffee goes well at the homestead, and I hope you have a great day at Carlisle. Be safe, and enjoy your day.
24: All right, buddy. We'll talk to you in an hour.
0: That sounds. Talk to us in the next hour for our Frederick show. Thank you very much, Eric.
24: Yep, thank you.
0: Great show. Great job. Thank you so much. We appreciate him doing that. All right. We've got a caller online. Let's get to him. Eric is in Westminster. Good morning, Eric.
3: Good morning. How are you?
0: I'm doing well. Thank you.
3: All right. So I got a 2013 Acura RDX.
0: Mm-hmm.
3: And currently my daughter's driving it. And I'm being told that I should probably go ahead and get the timing belt done, plugs, flushes. It's got 93,000 miles on it. Is that
0: okay,
3: something you'd recommend? And then I'm in Westminster. Do you have a shop that would be preferred for that?
0: Yes, either Wassler Tire and Auto, W-A-S-T-L-E-R, Wassler Tire and Auto, or Dynamic Automotive in Sykesville. either one of them I would recommend. I'm just looking up real quick. I want to make sure 2013 RDX has a timing belt. It's right near the area of time when they went to timing chains, and some vehicles went sooner than others. Some did not. So I just want to make sure for you that that's the case. Because that is extremely important. If it is a timing, it is a timing belt. Yep, it has a 3.5 liter. So it is one of the last Mohicans of the timing belt era. But, yes, it definitely needs to be done mainly because of time. 13 years. That's really a long time on a rubber belt. And we want to make sure that that does not break, because it will very, very surely damage the engine. And instead of a timing belt replacement, you're going to have either an engine replacement or major engine work have to be done. So it's very essential.
3: That's what I was being told, I guess. And the next question is, she's about to finish school. She's probably moving to North Carolina, and she's thinking about possibly getting a used CRV or a RAV4 or something. And I'm trying to recommend to her, I'll sell this to her at trade-in value, and this might be a better option to keep that car.
0: I would think so. I would think so. As long as you get this timing belt and water pump replaced. You want to do what's called a kit. It's going to be a timing belt, a water pump, any tensioners, and also anything else that needs to be done, seals, all that done at the same time, so that she can get a good 125,000 miles out of that next timing belt.
3: And what kind of pricing do you think that something like that would be?
0: Probably between $900 and $1,300, depending on the kit.
3: Gotcha.
0: Yep. But a real big investment. I will tell you that very, very few Honda or Acura timing belts, if they break, very few do not damage. Almost all of them do. They're interference engines, which means the valves and the pistons, they travel in the same area. And that split second that the belt breaks and doesn't control the valves, they hit pistons, and that's all she wrote.
3: Lovely. And
0: yes.
3: I think while I'm in there getting all that done, I should just take care of all the fluids as well.
0: It's not a bad idea. Coolant and also transmission fluid, the two most important at that time. It'd be a good time to do it, but it doesn't have to be done at that time. The timing belt and water pump are the most essential.
3: Okay. Sounds good. I appreciate the insight.
0: You got it. Thank you very much. Appreciate it.
3: All right. Have a good day.
0: All right. Bye. We're going to take a real quick break. We'll be back in just a few moments. I'm Dave Serio. The show's called You Ought to Know. We're here Saturday mornings, 8 to 10, right here on CBM.

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4: Okay, you do that now. You do that. You just go, meow. No, that's always been your thing. Oh, come on, just do a short one, long one. Do it!
5: New.
4: The hell was that? You sound like some anemic French guy.
5: Sorbleu. New.
4: German.
5: Yahoo.
4: Chinese. Gay guy. Hey, a guy driving a blue Prius. Oh! You know what would be funny as hell? What, when this gets on Comedy Central, if the show is sponsored by Toyota? And they have no idea. One night they're watching is like, hey, he's making fun of a car. He said a car is gay. He's not gay, he's gay. Let's get Godzilla to kill him.
6: Sometimes you forget that that's just one guy. It really is. I mean, he does his characters so well and interacts with them. It's unreal. Jeff Dunham, of course. And that is just a weird, weird part of the Peanut car sounds that we're so familiar with. Peanut is a great character that Jeff Dunham has, no doubt about it. Good morning, everybody. Welcome to the show You Ought to Know. We got phone lines open at 410 WCBM 680. That's 410-922-6680. Give me a call and we'll get you on the air. Sam is in Westminster. Good morning, Mr. Sam.
7: Good morning, Dave. How you doing?
6: I'm doing well. I'm doing well.
7: Great. I got a question for you, and then I want to explain a problem I'm having with a 2019 Honda Civic putting rear brakes on it.
6: Okay.
7: The question is this. They told me that this the calipers are electronic. Can you explain what exactly that means?
6: Well, you got electric. It's electric, not electronic, but electric. Okay,
7: electric.
6: Controlled by a module computer. Okay, part of your brake system. It's part of your ABS system, your anti-lock brake system. So a lot of times the cars have gone to that where they have actual

0: instead of all hydraulic controlled, they actually are controlled by electric.
1: Okay. All right, very good. All right, let me explain to you what I've done.
0: Are you trying to replace these yourself?
1: Yeah, and I've been working on brakes since I was 16. I'm now 78, but this is a whole different animal here.
0: That's what I'm about to tell you. You're not going to recognize anything. Have you started?
1: Yes. I started on the left side. I was totally successful. I put a new rotor on the left side, or I turned that one, put the brakes on. In terms of the piston, it was one of those kind where you have to turn it clockwise to turn it in.
0: Right.
1: I took the cube, turned it all the way in, no problem. Problem now I'm having is I'm on the right side, took the old rotor off, that one was torn up, so I had to put a new rotor on. But trying to turn the cube in, I think that caliper is frozen, but I'm not sure.
0: It is. That's why your rotor is cut into. That's why your rotor is cut into. It was like having the brakes on all the time.
1: Yeah.
0: Excuse me. I'm sorry.
1: Okay.
0: On that passenger side.
1: So
0: you need a new caliper. Yes, you do.
1: Would I be okay? Because then when I got in trouble in this, I looked on the YouTube things and some of them were saying you have to you have to have a little machine and turn the thing on to a mode that says brake maintenance. And I'm like, I didn't have anything to do that, but I was able to turn the one on the left side in with the cube. So is that going to make any difference? If I'm able to get put a new one on, I should be okay? What do you think?
0: I'm not sure. It's not a system that I work with that often too. Okay.
1: Yeah.
0: But, I'm very concerned. Okay. I would have never recommended you to attempt this because of the change in system. So I am concerned. When you're going with a new caliper versus one that's already on there, that makes a big difference. Are there still hydraulic lines hooked up to these calipers?
1: Yes, they are.
0: So you still have hydraulic and the electric supplement. So it's a very, very confusing system.
1: It is, and I'm totally lost as being old school as I am.
0: Right. Well, that's understandable. I think you're at a point of no return right now, to be quite honest with you. You're going to have to replace that caliper. I think if you were successful on the left side, I think you're going to be okay on the right, but you are going to need another caliper. And you're lucky that it's on the rear. Because if it was on the front, I would tell you that you had to replace both of them.
1: Yes. Gotcha.
0: But with the rear, you can get away with just one side.
1: That sounds like good advice.
0: Now, have you checked in the prices yet of what those calipers go for?
1: I can get it in advance for $98. That's not too bad.
0: Nope, that's not too bad. So
1: Well,
0: be very careful because we're talking brakes and we know how important they are. I don't want to see you have a problem, but I'm praying for you.
1: Thank you very much. I appreciate that.
0: Okay. No problem. Thank you,
1: bye-bye.
0: Sam.
1: Thank you.
0: We have phone lines open at 410-WCBM 680. That's 410-922-6680. 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Taking a break, I'm Dave Serio. It's Saturday morning, and that means you ought to know. Right here on Talk Radio 680, WCBM.

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1: From the Fox 45 Weather Authority team, I'm meteorologist Justin Chambers. We're starting off mild for your Saturday morning. Looking at temperatures that are going to heat up today well into the 90s, so hot conditions for the afternoon. Tracking the potential for a couple of thunderstorms on Saturday night into Sunday. May see a few leftover showers on Sunday. Temperatures slightly cooler, and then will be a little bit more cooler early next week. From the Fox 45 Weather Authority, I'm meteorologist Justin Chambers for Talk Radio 680 WCBM.
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6: I think we're still having a problem with fruit today in the 21st century. I am, I'll be honest, I cannot get the timing right on bananas. They will turn on you. Don't buy bananas unless you have definite, immediate, and unshakable plans to eat bananas. Like, I won't even go by the banana aisle unless I've committed myself to eating bananas while I buy bananas. So I used to go to some vague notion that I might want a banana in the future. And I'd go to the banana aisle and I'd be like, which one of you bunches of bananas has the combination I need of yellow and green and yellow-green? Pick out some beautiful yellow bananas. I buy them. By the time I get them to the car, one of them's already like, John, you might want to hurry up. Like, what the heck? You know, I race home. I try to avoid speed bumps, but I can't help it. I live next to a school. I'm unpacking my groceries. I get the banana. That banana's just like, John, what do you know about making banana bread? Now, don't you talk like that.
0: John Ramsey, bananas to the car. How important that is. I'm Dave Serio. Don't buy green bananas if you're really elderly. No, that's terrible to say. Terrible to say. They'll ripen up quick. Don't worry about it. John Ramsey right here on Talk Radio 680 WCBM. We still got some phone lines open at 410-WCBM 680. That's 410-922-6680. Give me a call. We'll get you on the air. Let's talk with Spiro in Delaware. Good morning, Spiro. How are you?
7: Good morning.
0: Good to have you, sir.
7: I've been here for years, and I appreciate your little clips, especially the one with Robert Klein, who I saw in a concert once. Anyway.
0: Oh, yeah, Robert Klein was very funny, no doubt about it.
7: Oh, very, yeah. It also shows you how old I am. I saw him in college, actually. All right, well, I have a 2010 Chevy Silverado, and my calipers on the passenger side front are locked.
0: Okay.
7: So we replaced those, the brake lines, the pads, bled it. You know, we have the scan tool to do the ABS bleed.
0: Okay.
7: Check for leaks all over, nothing. So then I decided, okay, I'm going to go for the Augusta. It's a 2010. It has 114,000 miles on it. And I replaced the master cylinder and the power booster.
0: Wow.
7: The master cylinder is aftermarket. The booster, I went with GM.
0: Okay.
7: Money. And it came with the three-pin sensor. Also checked the hose off the sensor and no leaks there. Did the ABS. Was bench bleed the master cylinder before installing it. And did the ABS bleeding. And I still don't have brakes.
0: Sheesh.
7: At wit's end.
0: Well, I believe it's going to have to do with the electronic ABS. I think that's going to be a problem. I don't know if there's a proportioning valve on that vehicle. Some vehicles have them. Some vehicles don't. That can be a culprit. They just, it's a very, very tough system to work with, brake system to work with and to square away. Did you replace both calipers on the front?
7: Just the one.
0: Just the one?
7: Yeah,
0: I don't think that's your problem, but that could lead to another problem. Just to let you know, you now
7: okay.
0: when you get this straightened out, you're going to have one caliper that's brand new, and another
7: right.
0: caliper that has over 100,000 miles, and your reaction time may be different when you hit the brakes, and it may cause the car to pull. So
7: got
0: that's
7: it.
0: One concern that I have, but that's nothing to
7: all
0: do
7: right.
0: with the problem you have now.
7: Right.
0: I think the problem is related to the bleeding of the brake system, the electronic bleeding, and it may have to go to a independent shop or a dealer in order to get that squared away. I know you say you have the scanner, but I'm not sure if that scanner is handling everything like it's supposed to. Sometimes you have to have a General Motors based scanner in order to do the job. And I don't know if
7: okay.
0: you have that. So there's a couple questions that have to be led to, and I think it has to do with that bleeding system of the ABS.
7: Okay, fair enough. And you suggest once we got that squared away to replace the caliper on the other side so it's balanced.
0: Yes. Yeah, I would do that now if you can afford
7: okay.
0: to do so, because you're in the midst of still doing the job. So I would go
7: right.
0: ahead and get that new caliper on the other side now and then try the rebleeding with the scanner one more time and try to get that squared away. The booster shouldn't have any effect on it. The master cylinder definitely could. You went aftermarket on that, which is not a problem. That everybody would do that, so that's not an issue. But and you
7: yeah.
0: did bench bleed it, as you said. So you've done everything right. I just don't understand why things aren't going well. I have a feeling that, again, it has to do with the scanning part of the ABS system.
7: Okay. Fair enough. I appreciate
0: and
7: it.
0: And they can be a nightmare. I'm not lying to you. That system can be a nightmare. Why they did that? You know, as I keep on telling people, if engineers and mechanics ever accidentally stay at the same hotel, there's going to be bloodshed. And this could be one of the reasons. It's a real tough system to bleed and a tough system to get back up, operating properly.
7: Okay. Well, great. Appreciate the show. Still listen. First time calling. First time had a problem that, yeah, I needed to call, so.
0: Yeah, I understand. Well, I appreciate that. I hope the best for you. And, again, get that other caliper replaced also, please.
7: Fair enough. Thank you.
0: Thank you, Spiro. Warren is in Baltimore County. Good morning, Warren. How are you?
8: Good morning. Great show you have. First time caller.
0: Well, thank
8: caller.
0: You. Well, good. Good to have you join the show, too. Thank you, sir.
8: So my question, this is a more of a newer car, and I'm trying to decide whether to keep it or to dump it. I have a 2022 Subaru Outback not Touring Limited Turbo XT
0: okay.
8: Turbo.
0: Okay.
8: And it has 1 year left on the extended manufacturer bumper to bumper warranty, which does not include wear items.
0: Okay.
8: I have 61,500 miles. I've always had the oil change with synthetic at the dealer. Everything's been done at the dealer.
0: Okay.
8: What I'm facing now, though, is Okay, this car requires spark plug change at every 60,000 versus 100,000.
9: Mm-hmm.
8: To change the spark plugs, the dealers all say that they have to, not completely lift the engine, but they have to tilt the engine up because, you know, the spark plugs, you know, it's a boxer engine, and to get to the plugs, they have to loosen the engine mount, tilt it up, be able to access the spark plugs.
9: Okay. That's like, they've got to release a motor mount is what they really have to do, yes. Mm-hmm.
8: Right. Okay, so that's like 600 to 800, depending on the dealer. Front and rear differential fluids, I don't know, 150 to 200 each. Transmission fluid, which they say is guaranteed for life, well, that's just insane because when the transmission dies, I guess that's the life of the car.
9: That's so, common sense, yes. That is unbelievable that the manufacturers say that kind of stuff, that they have a lifetime fluid, when we know that that really depends on when the transmission dies.
8: Right.
9: It's really unreal.
8: So, I'll add that. They said that the front brake rotors, which have been replaced by the dealer once, they said they are warped, but that the brake pads are good, so if I can live with the pulsating, that's fine.
9: Mm-hmm.
8: But the rear pads, they're like at 4, and the dealers won't replace pads without doing the rotors, so that's another 600. And the last thing that, the car, in my view, I remember it used to have a Dodge Caravan, and I didn't even, never worried about gas mileage, and I got better gas mileage around town in this car. Although, if I take it to Florida, even with a bike rack behind the car, I'll get 31 miles a gallon at straight 65, maybe 70 miles an hour. But I cannot, around town with two-thirds being highway, get over 18, and I've talked to about 30 different people that have the same car with the turbo, and the dealer says, well, that's average because it's a heavy car.
9: Well, and it's also an all-wheel drive,
8: and
9: it is an around town. Yeah, that's about what you're going to get, unfortunately. The around town is just terrible on those cars, and it's not just those cars. It's a lot of different cars out there. Even hybrids sometimes on round town can be really tough. So I don't have any help for you there because that's just the nature of the beast. Now, what I would do? Okay, go ahead.
8: And the last thing is the and they also said that I read that the rear pads go quickly because the cruise control on that car, if you're going downhill, it will apply the brakes to maintain the same speed.
9: That's 100%. Anyway, let's go over this, okay? First of all,
8: and I'm trying to decide whether to keep the car. I could get like $20,000, I think, trade in, or just dump it, because the very last item is, ever since like 35,000 miles, this thing rides as hard as a rock. Any imperfection almost makes the car like not lift off the ground, but it's a jolt.
9: Okay.
8: And I've taken it to independent shops. They say this is just insane how hard it rides, but there's no evidence of gas strut leaks.
9: Right.
8: And when I take it to the dealer, they go, we would love to do work because we get, you know, reimbursed by the manufacturer, but, you know, we don't see any evidence of leak. And, you know, you have a lot, even though I've been complaining for almost 30,000 miles, I go, well, you have 60,000 miles on the car, so what do you expect?
9: Well, let me go over a couple things. First of all, it doesn't sound like you love the car, and that's a concern. Okay.
8: I love its seat because it has a thigh extension and I'm tall.
9: Okay, very good. I like the car, okay? I don't know how yours rides, but I like that particular model. I think it's a great car. I think you're being taken for a little bit of a ride at the dealer. I don't know if all of this work is necessary, like the rear brakes, for example. They don't have a lot of life on them brand new, okay? And if they're at 430 seconds, you still have some life left on those pads and rotors. You don't have to replace them at this very moment. That they could last you another 20,000 miles, in my opinion, even if that's the case. What I'm thinking is, I'm thinking that you may be you may have run into an aggressive technician. Now, keep in mind, and this happens at independent shops too. I don't want you to think that independent shops are immune. But everybody you talk to at the dealership, between the service advisor and the technician, are all on commission. They don't make any money unless they sell labor to to do the work. So when you walk in the door, you've got a mechanic who gets paid, let's say, $22 an hour, but he only gets paid if he sells an hour of labor. So when you walk in the door, he's looking at your car, and sometimes aggressiveness happens to where they look at something, and it could be borderline, or it may even not even be borderline. It could be okay, but they recommend, because of the mileage, having this work done. So what I'm saying to you at this point is, if I owned your automobile, before I would make a decision about getting rid of it, I would get a second opinion at an independent shop. See what they tell you about the rear brakes. See what they tell you about anything that they've talked about. And find out if all the work that they're telling you is absolutely necessary. The pulsation situation, absolutely. If you're getting pulsation when you're hitting the brakes and you're feeling it in the steering wheel, that's front brake pulsation. The only way to handle that is to replace the rotors and you replace the pads.
7: Yeah.
9: Right. And the hardware, by the way.
7: Is it safe to drive it?
9: It's safe. Absolutely. Okay. As long as it doesn't get too violent. Okay. If it gets really bad, I mean, where it shakes and your dash, you can actually see your dash shake, then that's bad. But if it's just a little bit of pulsation you're feeling, that is not a safety issue.
7: What about the ride, the really hard ride?
9: That's going to be what you're going to have to decide to live with that or not. Unless you decide to go and replace every one of your struts with what's called a strut kit, which means you would replace the mounts, replace the struts, replace all the hardware. All of it gets replaced on all the four struts. I don't even know if that's going to make a difference. So that's the fear. That's why no one has recommended struts for you on this car, because I don't think anybody has determined that it's going to fix it.
7: They don't want the hassle
9: of charging you $1,200 or $1,400 for struts all the way around, including alignment, and have you not happy because nothing's changed.
7: Is the XT suspension harder than the non-XT, than the non-turbo on that car?
9: Shouldn't be. Shouldn't have any difference at all.
7: I can't figure it out.
9: Yeah.
7: Have you ever recommended, independent shop in either Sparks, Hunt Valley area, or
9: Doug Cockeysville, Babcock's, a fantastic shop. If you're in that area, you're fortunate. Babcock's is a fantastic shop. Brad would take a look at your automobile and give you a fair assessment, an honest assessment. And by the time you get out of there, you're either going to say, no, I'm getting rid of it, or no, I'm going to hold on to this vehicle because I can get a lot more miles out of it.
7: Okay, how do you spell the name?
9: It's called Babcock's, BABCOCK'S, Babcock's Service Center. I'll give you their phone number.
7: Okay.
9: It's 410-785-2770. The gentleman I asked for will probably answer the phone. He does 99% of the time, is Brad. And he's really good to deal with, and he'll take a look at your car. But that's what you need to do. If it's at the dealer right now, you need to get it out of there. If it's not at the dealer, you need to get it over to Babcock's, let them take a look at it. You can let Babcock's know that this is how honest these guys are. You can let them know what the dealer told you, okay? You don't have to be, some people feel that if you tell them, okay, they're automatically going to say that. That's not what Babcock's is going to do, I guarantee you. So you can let them know what the dealer told you, okay, either in print form or just tell them what they said and let them go over the car. But I don't think you should get rid of the car. The only reason that you should get rid of this car is if you are so unhappy with the ride that you can't stand it, and then yes, it's got to go. But if it's something that isn't really that bothersome to you, I don't know of anything that's going to correct it. Again, you could go and spend all the money, $1,400 or whatever, to replace all four struts and kits, and
7: more,
9: still not affect
7: the
9: thing.
7: And all the bushings and everything.
9: No, see, that's a dealer price. If you go to an independent shop, they're going to go into the aftermarket, which is good quality, okay, like KYB or something like that, and they have what's called a quick strut. The quick strut has everything. It has the strut. It has the mounts. It has the bushings. All that stuff is included. You buy it as one assembly. It's in and out. You don't have to disassemble anything other than take the full strut assembly out and put a full strut assembly in. And that's what you want to do.
8: Aren't BYDs stiffer than original equipment, OEM? No.
9: No, I've not found that to be the case.
8: All right, Dave.
9: In fact, a lot of original equipment on Japanese cars is KYB. So they do have a lot of original equipment too. But now I've not found that to be the case that they're stiffer.
8: Okay. And the gas mileage, I guess, just inherent in that car. I mean, I keep it below 2,000 RPM around town, and I've never done that with any other car, just to try to coddle, get a little better mileage. But it's frustrating.
9: That's just unfortunately the local type of driving that you do is perfect for that kind of gas mileage. Unfortunately, it does hurt. But get her out on the highway, make her smile.
8: Every day goes out on 83, but like I said, 50% is on I-83, but
9: well, more of that sitting than driving in some cases, I'll tell you.
8: Okay. Thank you. Keep up the good work. You have a great show.
9: Thank you. Appreciate the call.
8: Thanks.
9: All right, take a break. We'll be back in just one moment. I'm Dave Serio. The show is called You Ought to Know.

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8: So this restaurant has gotten really great reviews. Just keep an open mind.
9: Last time we ate at a keep an open mind place, you slipped me fish eggs.
8: You liked them. You said they tasted like little salty Pop Rocks.
9: That was before I knew they were going to make fish babies in my belly. Oh, it's okay, old girl. We'll be going downhill soon.
8: Why couldn't you just have taken my car?
9: Because your car's no fun. With the Galant, you and the machine are one. Really feel the road beneath you.
8: There's a hole in the floorboard. I can see the road beneath me.
9: I hear you. She hates it when I get too liberal with the AC.
8: The heater?
9: I gotta redirect some of that hot air off the motor.
8: I'm boiling.
9: Well, just pick up the floor mat. It'll kick up a breeze from the hole.
8: Where's there duct tape on the window button?
9: Because people like you keep rolling it down. Unless you've got tongs and a hanger, it ain't coming back up. All right. Flick the turn signals right and left. I'll take a look under the hood.
8: Why?
9: Because the hazards don't work. Safety first.
8: This is ridiculous. I don't know if this helps you, but the speedometer says we're still going 60 miles an hour.
9: I think there's a leak in the radiator hose. Hand me that piece of tape off the window switch. We'll be up and running in no time.
1: Mike and Molly, and probably one of the most accurate definitions of somebody who owns a piece of you-know-what as a car. They made that Galant sound just like everybody I've known, including myself, who's had a car that just has all kinds of issues. I love it. Unless you have tongs, you're going to need to get that window back up. I got one of them right now. I do. I have a 97 Honda CRV. I can put that driver's window down all day long. Back up again? That's going to take an effort. Unbelievable. So that's a funny routine from them. Let's talk to some folks. Jim in Parkville. Good morning, Jim. How are you?
0: Good morning, Dave.
1: How are you today, sir?
0: I got a 2018 Ford Edge.
1: Okay.
0: The V6, it's got about 160-some thousand miles on it.
1: Mm-hmm.
0: For about the last year and a half, I've been getting a the P420 and then occasionally the P430 code.
1: Oh, boy.
0: Catalytic converter. I got a little handheld scanner so I can look and see that that's what it is.
1: Gotcha.
0: But after a couple of days, it goes away.
1: Mm-hmm.
0: A year and a half ago, it would take maybe another month or so for it to come back again. Then it would go away again, and it'd be on and off. It'd like to come back on down Ocean City more than around in this area. But it's been a little bit more frequent that it would come on and then go off. Is that the catalytic converter, or is that something else going on?
1: No, that's your catalytic converter. It's the efficiency of your catalytic converter. But as long as that light goes off, then don't worry about it at this point. It is emissions only. It will not cause any drivability concerns. But if it stays on and completely, then you're going to have to replace both catalytic converters. 420 is your front catalytic converters. 430 code is your rear catalytic converter codes. Neither one of those catalytic converters are doing their job of getting the emissions taken properly, but as long as that light goes off and stays off for a while, hope you have your emissions test during that period, and thank the good Lord.
0: Yeah, I believe I had it. I believe last year I had an emission test while it was off. So
1: good
0: I guess
1: deal.
0: I'm good until next year.
1: Yes, sir. That's what you got to keep on doing. I got one more call to get to, so let me take it real quick. Okay.
0: Thanks.
1: Thank you, Jim. Dan in Baltimore, you have a minute.
7: Good morning.
1: Good morning.
7: I have a couple of gallons of 93 octane I purchased 4 months ago. Mm-hmm. And I did add some C-foam to it, maybe a couple ounces.
1: Okay.
7: Now, I took it out of the container and looked like it's yellowish color. And the bottom was like almost white. So I'm confused because it was left.
1: I wouldn't take a chance. I don't think there's anything wrong. I think you'll probably be okay, but it's not worth the risk.
7: Yeah.
1: Okay. Of damaging a fuel system. So whether you're going to put it in a lawnmower or even you're going to put it in your car, whatever you're going to put it in, I would just say take it to an independent shop and discard it.
7: Oh, okay. I can do this. Okay. Thank you so much.
1: You're welcome, sir. Thank you.
7: Bye-bye.
1: That's all the time we have. Thank you so much, folks. Appreciate you guys. Always enjoy talking to you and looking forward to doing it again next Saturday morning. Have yourself a great week. And again, thank you for listening to You Ought to Know right here on Talk Radio 680 WCBM. Bye-bye now.

0: breaking news at Town Hall. I'm Bob Agnew in Washington. Six more states held primary elections this week, and the top Republican in Congress is concerned about many of the results. On the Salem News program this week on Capitol Hill with Tony Perkins, House Speaker Mike Johnson says that Democrats seem intent on nominating far-left radicals for the House and Senate.
1: The farther and farther left candidates are making their way through these primaries, and some of them are prevailing, heading down to runoffs. Really dangerous people with really dangerous ideologies. They're Marxists, and they want to turn America into that. So we have to defeat them. This is a battle of ideologies. We say it often. The widening chasm between the two parties, it's, you know, in terms of our philosophy, has never been as great as it is, and that's where the stakes are so high.
0: And Speaker Johnson's full interview being heard at this hour when This Week on Capitol Hill is broadcast on the Salem News Channel. Various rumors and mistrust have persisted in the Eastern Democratic Republic of Congo as the nation battles an Ebola outbreak.
2: The rare Bundibugyo type of Ebola has taken locals by surprise after weeks of spreading unnoticed. Hundreds of cases were suspected when the outbreak was declared in May, but many dismissed the news as a Western conspiracy. Like many people living in Eastern Congo, Shanti Jokis has struggled to make sense of the outbreak. She laments that there were so many rumors about Ebola that people didn't know what to believe. She says the rumors I hear are that people don't believe Ebola exists, and now people are afraid to go to the hospital. I'm Charles Deledesma.
0: U.S. employers added a surprisingly strong 172,000 jobs in May, even as the labor market continued to show resilience in the face of rising costs for the Iran war, struggles with inflation. It was a losing session on Wall Street. The Dow Jones Industrial Average was down by 695 points. The high-tech NASDAQ gave up more than 1,000. This is townhall.com.
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0: Astronauts on board the International Space Station had to take shelter in SpaceX Dragon as the cosmonauts worked to fix an air leak.
4: Out of an abundance of caution, five astronauts aboard the International Space Station had to temporarily take shelter in the SpaceX capsule that is docked at the station, while cosmonauts worked to fix a new leak on the Russian side of the orbiting space station. That part of the space station has suffered from cracks and leaks over the years. NASA says Roscosmos decided to do a more extensive repair after fresh problems were found. The crew was able to return to regular operations after the repair work was paused. I'm Lisa Dwyer.
0: The Supreme Court this week upheld a broad reading of the authority of the SEC to recoup ill-gotten gains from those who engage in securities fraud. And they ruled against a man who pleaded guilty to selling unregistered securities as part of a scheme involving high-risk penny stocks. Breaking news at Town Hall. Three men have been sentenced for the theft of ornate Romanian gold artifacts from a Dutch museum.
2: The Coto Funesti helmet and three golden bracelets, some of Romania's most revered national treasures from the Dacia civilization, were stolen from the Trent Museum in January 2025 when they were on loan for an exhibition. Now the Northern Netherlands District Court says the three guilty men, whose identities have not been released in line with privacy rules, warranted a custodial sentence because of the nature and gravity of their crime, each getting 47 months for the brazen robbery that shook the museum world. Two bracelets and a helmet were recovered earlier this year after a deal with two of the thieves. A third bracelet is still missing. The recovered artifacts have been returned to Romania. I'm Charles Deledesma.
0: Inflation is on the rise again, squeezing budgets, making essentials harder to afford. Inflation hit a full 3.8% in April. That was the highest in 3 years. More of these stories at townhall.com.
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6: From the Fox 45 Weather Authority team, I'm meteorologist Justin Chambers. We will be hot today for your Saturday, looking at temperatures that will be well into the 90s. Tracking the potential for a couple of thunderstorms late Saturday night into Sunday. Temps still warm on Sunday. From the Fox 45 Weather Authority, I'm meteorologist Justin Chambers for Talk Radio 680 WCBM.
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8: 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Good morning, Noah.
9: Good morning, Dad. How are you?
8: Dad. You call me Dad. All right. So Noah is my son. Noah Akers is my son, and he's older son. He's like
9: the only son.
8: So we do have a show today that's called Important Retirement Plan Choices. That's one of the specialties that Noah has as a financial advisor here at Akers Financial Group. He's been with Akers Financial Group for 11 years officially, but he did clean the trash of the offices back when he was four.
9: Yeah, I remember that, and it was some dirty work.
8: I know you're billing me for that time still, but we're not going to pay you for that.
9: I couldn't contribute to my retirement plan at that age, unfortunately.
8: Correct. Absolutely. Today is a show about retirement plan. And so what we're trying to do here is this. We're going to explain important choices that are out there, and we want you to understand that retirement, your retirement, is something that's going to be your responsibility with the help of a coach, the help of a financial advisor. So understanding important retirement plan choices is all the show is going to be about. And so, we're going to try our best to explain things and then offer people a call to ask questions so we can try to help them wherever they may be to understand what they have, where they're working, or what they might not have, and what to do next.
9: I feel like a lot of what we have to do is convince people to do what's best for themselves. And that can be very difficult telling them like, oh, maybe I can't take as much income. I'm skipping a little ahead right now. I can't take as much income now, but in the future, I will have that for me then. Yep. And so we really want to help people prepare for their future as well, take care of what's happening on right now. It's very important.
8: All right. So let's talk about people get a job. And then at a certain age, usually 21, they're offered a retirement plan at the work, at that work, where they're, whatever they're doing for their job.
9: Mm-hmm.
8: Not all companies offer retirement plans, so they could do some of it on their own. But the idea we're going to cover first would be through your work. That sounds good?
9: Yeah. You definitely want to, usually they'll give you a spiral bound piece of paper stack, and they'll tell you like, welcome, you're allowed to enroll into your your 401k, your 457b, and you're allowed to start saving for retirement. Mm-hmm. And when you're 21, what's the last thing you're thinking about?
8: Retirement is three lifetimes away.
9: Yeah. Like, I've got plenty of years. I'm just trying to build my career. I'm trying to see if I like it
8: in
9: this career. But it's important to start putting that money away now because of compounding and just letting it grow. And so you have to have that mentality of what's life going to be like for me in 40 years.
8: One of the amazing things of math, of compounding of investments, is that if you put that money into a retirement plan between in your 20s, you would not have to put in anywhere near as much in the 30s on.
9: Mm-hmm.
8: The missing your 20s is a big deal. So getting somebody started early is very, very important.
9: I would love to hear, do you remember your first retirement plan at one of your first career jobs that you had?
8: I was 401k, and I was 21 at that time. And there was a match, so I did the match right away.
9: Good.
8: I did a regular investment account just trying to save money in my personal name.
9: Yeah.
8: That's something I did before I ever bought a house or even got out of college. So
9: yeah.
8: I really try to learn to save right away. I've been doing this since I was 19 though.
9: That you just talked about was it's in your name. Like this retirement is yours and you get to carry it from job to job.
8: Yeah. And it's my money. The hard part is that, it's It's expensive money if you ever need it prior to 59 and a half.
9: Mm-hmm.
8: You got to pay taxes and a penalty. So if we do this idea of putting money into a retirement plan pre-taxed, then you have to pay penalties and all this stuff to get out. And there's a lot of rules you got to understand.
9: Mm-hmm.
8: Noah, can you explain pre-tax and how that works?
9: Yeah. Pre-tax is when you're not taking that income in that year. You are, instead of taking the money from your employer, you're then kicking it into a retirement account, like a traditional IRA or a traditional 401k, those kind of things.
8: Right.
9: And you're kicking the tax down the field. You can access that money early if you hit that penalty, and you also have to pay ordinary income tax on that money if you were to try to draw it out early. We usually recommend it's best to let that grow,
8: right,
9: because you're not realizing that income that year. That's right. What pre-tax is. It's realizing it later when you withdraw it.
8: Right. So there's a lot of rules out here on retirement plans, and we're going to try to give you general ideas, but understanding that a financial advisor can guide you into what's best in your exact situation.
9: Mm-hmm.
8: Our answer is going to be a multiple buckets of money approach rather than let's fill 100% pre-tax.
9: Mm-hmm.
8: One of the biggest mistakes we find is someone who's done pre-tax their entire career. They invested in stocks and they've had multiple doubles and they're in that $2 to $4 million pre-tax retirement account. And all mm-hmm. of a sudden, retirement, we're trying to figure out how to pull that out without paying all this extra tax, because the concept in the early 1980s when ERISA came out and created contributory plans, which allowed for 401ks, which took, instead of pensions, it put the benefit from the employer onto the employee to save. And then the idea was you save money now and you save it pre-tax. And then when you retire, you're going to be in a lower tax bracket.
9: Mm-hmm. I know in many cultures, their retirement plan is their family.
8: Right.
9: But now that people are living longer and longer, do you want to live with your kids for 30 years in retirement? Most people don't want to.
8: I did my 20 some years with my kids.
9: Yeah, you did.
8: I would say that a lot of people still do. Some people move their parents in later in life just because they have to,
9: yeah,
8: because of finances. One of the thing about retirement planning and why we need to save money, and the idea of the pre-tax. Pre-tax is paying tax and taking a deduction now, paying tax later. And one of the premises that I don't like is that we assume we're going to be in a lower tax bracket later mm-hmm. versus now. I believe that is a false assumption in this environment that we're in.
9: Mm-hmm.
8: The tax law changes over the last few years have created a tax bracket that I think is going to be like the low bar for tax brackets. As we see the future, as the country has to address debt and everything else down the road, where we could see tax brackets go up some point in time. They are permanent under the tax law, so it will take an act of Congress. So I think they might be more creative, adding extra fees and things like that for different people, like they did under the Affordable Care Act. But I generally believe the idea of pre-tax should be the lower bracket. Might be in certain cases where you're making a lot of money now and you're going to be okay with living off less. That might be a great time to do pre-tax. You might have a little window of time you're going to make a lot of money and then lower later.
9: But yeah.
8: Depends on your situation.
9: If I'm in the seat of the government and I'm thinking about tax money and when I'm getting it from these employees all across America.
8: Right.
9: The normal jobs mm-hmm. will have an inflationary raise like each year.
8: Mm-hmm.
9: But if their money is getting tax deferred into a retirement account and that's growing like 8, 9, 10, 11, 12% each year, like which one's going to make you more money in the long term?
8: Government doesn't think long term. No,
9: they want it now.
8: That's why they came up with the Roth in 1998.
9: Yeah.
8: 1998 was actually a design when Bill Clinton was president and Newt Gingrich ran Congress, and then they had a balanced budget because they did Roth was one of the reasons that they actually got more tax money in. They actually had all kinds of plans to spread it out over 4 years, all these ideas of creating a Roth. Now, a Roth is a big deal, and under the current law, Roth allows us to put money in after tax,
9: mm-hmm.
8: pay tax now and never again, and so the growth ends up being tax-free. And if we are going to be at the same bracket or higher, I think the math is always Roth.
9: Mm-hmm. But tax-free.
8: But the word always should never be said. Because our clients are all different. They're all an individual, unique fingerprint that we have to sit and talk to them about their situation. And that causes us some years to be Roth and some years not to be Roth based on what they're doing.
9: Yeah, so when a client comes in and they ask, oh, what should I do?
8: Yep.
9: I think it's a really funny finance joke that the answer is always, it depends.
8: Yep.
9: It depends on what's going on. It depends on what you have already. And so I see what you just said, and what we're talking about is that there's the pre-tax, and we're talking about the Roth, and they're almost two ends of the spectrum.
8: Yep.
9: Do I want to pay tax now, or do I want to pay tax later down the road?
8: Right, and I believe the younger we are, the better the Roth is, because if you're going to double, triple, quadruple your money over 40 years, making that tax-free sounds incredibly wonderful.
9: Yeah, and the tax system's, like you said, it's been pretty good as of late. Mm-hmm. And the fact that they wrote it in to be permanent, of course, we always joke that permanent with the IRS is written in pencil, because it can be erased easily, and law can be changed. And so I think it's very important to understand that where we are, even if you think you're paying a lot in taxes, it could always get worse.
8: Absolutely. And it could be worse in many different ways. In 2034, they're going to have a whole talk about what to do about Social Security. Are they going to make that means tested? Are they going to shrink benefits, change when you can get it? There's a lot of things going to change in the future. The idea is what to do right now. Now, what we're trying to do today is that we have a show called Important Retirement Plan Choices. Our first topics are just the idea of you need to save your money. No one else is going to save for you. You need to save money and put it aside. The next thing is you're going to have to decide between pre-tax or Roth. And then there's a concept called after-tax, just pure after-tax, where you can put money in over and above your contribution limits, and it grows tax-deferred. And then when you retire or move out of that company, you can actually take the after-tax contribution to a Roth.
9: Mm-hmm.
8: So that's something called Mega Roth,
9: yeah,
8: which is a lot of fun if you have extra money that you can save.
9: That's a really fun conversation when we have the right client that can do that.
8: Right.
9: Because then you get to introduce Mega Roth.
8: Yeah.
9: And, oh, what is that? That sounds fantastical.
8: Fantastical?
9: Fantastical.
8: Really?
9: Yeah.
8: Don't do the Mega Roth again like that. It was a low.
9: You didn't like the Mega?
8: You gotta go lower though.
9: I don't have that deep of a voice.
8: Mega. Yeah, Mega Roth. Mega Roth, the idea there is you do a regular Roth contribution, but you can do more. And the more is an after tax. Some companies offer this as a great thing when it comes to being able to save for your long term. Companies only match your regular contribution, not after tax. They do match Roth. That match, can be, pre-tax most of the time. And then there's ways under the 2026 law where you can actually make your employer piece, the match, be Roth, but that can be expensive.
9: Mm-hmm.
8: We're covering so many things today. 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
2: 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I'm Brian Akers. 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Yes, the Akers start to rhyme after a while because Noah is my son, and he's been a financial advisor for a few years here. He's been running my Akers financial planning team and working with clients as a financial advisor and become one of our experts in retirement plans, and also runs the tax company. And so Noah has a lot of diverse areas after he finished his MBA, and as a me being the father, and I'm very, very proud of the abilities that you bring to our company, Noah.
3: Thanks, Dad. Thanks that, for
2: all right. We're done. We're done.
3: So
2: I was nice. I was nice
3: You're
2: for a
3: tearing
2: minute.
3: Up a little bit.
2: Oh, yeah. That's okay. Sorry. People are listening to radio driving on. Oh man, I should turn the channel right now. No, keep it on because we're talking about important retirement plan choices, and you're going to hear us talk from a couple of different perspectives. One is, I mean, I've been doing this 39 years. 39 years is, can be considered a long time. I love my job. I want to keep doing it. I have a son that got into the business and he enjoys it and he loves the idea of helping people achieve their goals. Is that fair to say, Noah?
3: Yes, very much so. I like to help people be a good steward of what they are given.
2: Right.
3: And to help them know what decisions that they can make. Mm-hmm. In today's world, everybody tries to search up on the internet things. Yeah. And what the internet can't tell you is what you need.
2: What you need.
3: They only can figure out what you're giving them, what you're prompting them.
2: Yeah, all the information out there, which is what we've had as software forever. Mm-hmm. And the idea is that that's just software and we give that away for free a lot of times, this quick analysis stuff. But the idea is, what do you do with the information? Mm-hmm. The value add with financial planners is your unique financial fingerprint. This is what's going on in your life. These are your choices. This is what to do.
3: Mm-hmm. Yeah. We have to be inquisitive people.
2: And absolutely.
3: Part of our job is just asking as many questions as we can come up with. And what's typical for people's situations, we've seen so many situations that a lot of people will get from one career, one workplace, and then they'll have their friend come over because we helped them.
2: Right.
3: And then we'll continue to work out different workplaces and teachers, government workers, all of that.
2: Right. And so by seeing this through the years and helping people in different situations, we have lots of things to talk about. Now, this topic of the second quarter is an interesting thing. It's called, is there a way to maximize your savings into two contribution plans? So that's a sentence that says, wow, is there a way to fund two plans at once? And the answer is what? No, yes or no?
3: Yes. Yes, there is.
2: For everyone?
3: Just about. It depends on where you work.
2: Right.
3: Depends on where you work.
2: Yeah.
3: So if your work already offers you like a 401k,
2: right,
3: you can also do outside into like a brokerage account, like a Roth IRA or traditional IRA.
2: Depending on how much income you make.
3: And that's one way to
2: have two plans, right?
3: It depends, as the joke I made in the first quarter was.
2: Yeah.
3: And so you can double dip the Roth. You can do both the regular Roth and your 401k and then just the Roth and the brokerage.
2: Yeah, there's also an income limit there.
3: Yeah, there is. And a contribution limit as well for both of them.
2: But to have two plans at work, that's only a certain job that could offer something where you could put in, $24,000 or $24,500 plus catch up into mm-hmm. two separate plans is a special situation, right?
3: Yeah, extra retirement savings.
2: Yeah.
3: And so I've heard tell tales of those who will work in, so it's very popular in hospitals mm-hmm. and teachers.
2: Right.
3: They're able to do these 403Bs and 457s, 457Bs as well. And so they can not double dip, but they can contribute to two separate plans.
2: Right.
3: They can do a profit sharing plan and a defined contribution plan.
2: A lot of these plans don't have matches.
3: Right.
2: And so they want to provide ways of deferring. So generally out there, the 401k is usually you can do pre-tax, or most companies have, or you put a Roth in now. Pretty much you have to based on your size. The thing that happened over the years is they had a deferred comp plan, deferred compensation plan that was designed. And that deferred compensation over the years is the 457. And that has different versions and flavors where you defer money. And depending on the organization, a deferral could last for 5 years until you retire. Bunch of different choices depending on what's going on.
3: Mm-hmm. Yeah, so there's a couple different ones. Like you were just talking about, there's the 457. There's also a 401.

0: A, a 401k, a 403b, and those are the popular ones.
1: And why four? Where are these fours
0: come from? These are all about the tax code.
1: So the actual tax code's 401 letter K.
0: Right.
1: And 401a tells you about another one.
0: Yeah.
1: Section 403b does the nonprofit, covers the plans that are available there.
0: Yeah, it's exciting reading. The IRS, they don't even have to add pictures to their code because it's so interesting reading all these different rules. That's the first time you've heard that joke.
1: From you, it's the first time I heard it from you. I've said that joke years ago, but it's pretty funny. The section 400 of the IRS, if you ever need a good long sleep, is a great thing to read. But what we try to do is this. You want to save money, and let's say you're 55 years old, you wake up in the morning, you go, you know what, I want to retire. Oh, I didn't save enough yet. How much can I put away? And there are lots of different numbers out there. And you're going to find that your employer has a choice. And then the employer, through the benefit plan, you might have some other choices that you just don't know about. And we try to find them out and get you saving more. And then can we save outside? Can we do a non-deductible IRA and 8606 forms? Make sure can we do a backdoor Roth? What ideas can we come up with to help you save for retirement? Not that all your money needs to go into retirement. Mm-hmm. I really think you need multiple buckets of money. You need cash money. You need money set aside in taxable accounts that you can have access to any time in your life. So someone's young and they're living with their parents, they're able to save 50% of their money, throw some to the future, retirement, Roth, and then put money in an account that can grow for the first house.
0: Yeah, it is really good to try to get that client in here early.
1: Yeah.
0: Because then we have so much room to grow with.
1: Mm-hmm.
0: And we can fill up our different buckets. We can fill up our tax deferred, our after tax, and our taxable buckets.
1: Right.
0: That way, in retirement, we have the option to pick and choose what tool we need for that year. Mm-hmm. Because tax law, tax systems, it's from the January 1st to December 31st.
1: Right.
0: So we have that whole year to play with your tax return.
1: Right.
0: And as financial advisors, we have that ability to type in numbers and then to see, okay, if we moved money like this, what will your tax situation look like now? What will it look like later with our projection softwares that we have?
1: Right.
0: And so it's a really great way to kind of play with your different options and see what could be the best one for that client.
1: All right. So federal government has TSP, Thrift Savings Plan, to put money in and then they match. TSP in the last 10 years has really transformed the options and choices and made it a lot better plan. There's still limits on investing, limits on withdrawals, limits on charitable contributions or charitable distributions.
0: Yeah,
1: and stuff
0: they can
1: like
0: do in-plan conversions now, right, to Roth?
1: I think that just happened, yeah.
0: Yeah, that was a recent change.
1: But many times we have to guide them through their website, the employee.
0: Guiding them through that, understanding pre-tax, after-tax, Roth, mm-hmm. also how to allocate their funds. Like, so many times we see a client come in, they're like, oh, Brian, this account isn't growing at all.
1: Right.
0: But this one's just growing far beyond what I ever thought it could do.
1: Yep.
0: What do you think? You hear those words. What do you think immediately?
1: I believe that if it's not growing, they're in a extremely diversified, most likely a target date plan that's geared toward a more current target date, which has a high piece in bonds, which have been flat to negative, while the S&P 500 is more than doubled. And so the difference is the two.
0: Mm-hmm.
1: We as a company don't want to use a target date plan. We want to grow your money with the money in the market until you need to start slowing down. You don't need to slow down in your 20s. You don't need to have a 2% allocation to cash, 9% to bonds. You don't need that in your 20s, 30s, 40s. I think you need money in stock funds. So we use the idea of examine all the options inside of a plan. Give us money in large cap, mid, small. Give us a dash of international, not as high as target date right now.
0: Mm-hmm.
1: Target date, a lot of them are 35% international.
0: Yeah, yeah.
1: I've always been a 16% cap based on the 80s studies on international diversification that adds value and lowers risk until you add too much of it.
0: Mm-hmm.
1: I've never gone away from that as a premise in deciding how to allocate. And then if I have other things I can add in, I do. Most 401k plans have zero things that are safe, zero things that are protected, zero options as a money market. And so it's not a great place for me to keep money as clients retire because I need 40, 50%, 60% of their money with no downside to be able to provide the income.
0: Yeah, that's some of the cons when we come to retirement plans, is that they have very limited investment options. Mm-hmm. Like when you do like a rollover when someone retires, oh, what do I do with this account? Mm-hmm. Oh, we can aggregate them all together into an IRA.
1: Yep.
0: And within the IRA, we have the investment opportunity to go into pretty much any stock, any mutual fund, any ETF that we want to buy.
1: Yeah, I really believe there's two ways of looking at it. One is existing money in a portfolio, how to manage that, and then the contributions. I believe contributions need to be a diversified stock, like as much a stock as possible, 100% of it if you can, where you're buying the volatility of the market. And we want the market to go down when we're contributing. We want to buy a lower market, which most people get really upset when it goes down. But if we're a 401k, TSP, 403b people, and we're putting money every paycheck, you don't want it high. You want to buy low. Mm-hmm. Bring it down so I can buy it is the mindset. And so if we can get clients to go from, oh, I don't want to lose a dime in my 401k to the opposite of, hey, let it go down so I can buy more low. And it all depends on age too, right?
0: Mm-hmm. Yeah.
1: If someone's a year away from retirement, 5 years away from retirement, we got to dial it back and not expose the whole portfolio. But I might change the portfolio to be 50% no risk and then the contributions stay stock.
0: Mm-hmm.
1: Cause we're going to own stock in retirement. We got to beat inflation over time.
0: Well, I've had some people come in and they're just curious to how do I maintain this growth, but also slow it down so then I'm safe.
1: Yep.
0: And that's exactly what we're just talking about.
1: There's lots of choices, and we have an hour-long show to try to cover some of them. Mm-hmm. These are important retirement plan choices that we've been talking about today as we're talking about retirement plans through your work, retirement plans that are available, and really trying to get you guys to understand. 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Of course you are. 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
2: From the Fox 45 Weather Authority team, I'm meteorologist Justin Chambers. We're starting off mild for your Saturday morning. Looking at temperatures that are going to heat up today well into the 90s, so hot conditions for the afternoon. Tracking the potential for a couple of thunderstorms on Saturday night into Sunday. May see a few leftover showers on Sunday. Temperatures slightly cooler, and then will be a little bit more cooler early next week. From the Fox 45 Weather Authority, I'm meteorologist Justin Chambers for Talk Radio 680 WCBM.
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1: Welcome to Winning Retirement. This is the second half. I'm Brian Akers, president and founder of Akers Financial Group, and here with me today is financial advisor Noah Akers. Noah Akers is the son of the founder, Brian Akers, and we welcome you to the second half of the show. You good, Noah?
0: I'm doing well, founder. Thank you.
1: When you were playing sports, I know you played college soccer, were you an orange at halftime type of guy or no fruit at all?
0: Surprisingly enough, that wasn't in college. Maybe like 8 years old, 9 years old.
1: So in college, they don't feed you at halftime.
0: The best was orange slices, because then you can eat the pulp and then throw away the rind just into the
1: nice,
0: like right behind you in the soccer field or something.
1: So what was college? They just give you water and Gatorade or whatever your sponsor was.
0: No, we were D3, so we weren't that special.
1: But, okay,
0: we just had classic water, and you go in and talk about was it good, was it bad, how should we do better.
1: Yeah. All right. That sounds cool. All right. So when I bring up things like this, imagine that there's things throughout your life. There's moments in your life that are very important. One of those very important moments is when you begin to save money for your retirement. This show we're doing today is called Important Retirement Plan Choices. Many people just don't bother until a certain time of life, and all of a sudden, oh, I'll start now. And we give away free money. We give away opportunity. We give away our own future by not making this a very important thing. Your retirement plan choices are extremely important to you. You need to understand what's available and how to use it, and that's the role of a financial advisor, understanding what we can do to help you.
0: I do not want to throw away free money.
1: Free money is a match, right?
0: Yes.
1: So like at Acres Financial Group, we have a match. Once you're here a year, you get a match. The match comes in. The way we designed it is it's your match. There's no vesting period. What's a vesting period, Noah? Can you explain
0: that? Vesting period is if you're allowed to get this money from the employer.
1: Sure.
0: But they will limit when you get it. And so sometimes they'll use it to retain you as an employee. Mm-hmm. And so they'll say, well, if you stay here for 3 years, then you'll get this much percentage.
1: Sure.
0: Or if you stay here for 5 years, you get all 100%. But right. When it's a safe harbor plan, usually they require them to have at least a 3% match. Mm-hmm. And then they have to be fully invested that first year when they start contributing.
1: Right.
0: And so that's a really good thing. That's what you want. That's really good for both the employer and the employee. Mm-hmm. The employer can get employees that come in and can start participating. And the employee can say, oh, I can start putting money away now.
1: Right.
0: That is fantastic.
1: It's their money and then the match comes later.
0: Yes.
1: All right, so there's many choices out there. Financial planning, we like to see your tax returns, we like to see your plans, we like to see your plan choices, your group benefit plans, your benefits, all they offer that all your companies offer or not, don't offer, so we can decide if we need to get it through the company or do we need to find it on our own.
0: Mm-hmm.
1: Now, we're going to cover a lot of numbers this quarter because we're going to try to talk about this thing. Are you retirement ready? I joked about, are you ready to retire? Are you financially independent now? Now, the thing is what if you're not? How can you save money? And also, if I retired early, how can I take money out? So let's talk about those two basic topics. All right, so contributions. Mm-hmm. Contributions are what now for people under age 50 for just basic 401k?
0: So if you have a 401k mm-hmm. for 2026 tax year and you're under 50 years old, so all those ifs,
1: yep.
0: then you can contribute up to $24,500. $24,500.
1: So a little bit of like if you get paid – twice a month, $1,000 a pay could go.
0: Yeah,
1: so that can go away. That's a lot of money. Retirement. But that money gets set aside and put away for your long-term future, and that can be a very good thing, especially down the road.
0: Yeah, and then the government understands that we're humans. We all like to procrastinate at least a little bit. And so they kind of give these catch-up contributions that you're allowed to do. And so if you're under 50, 24.5 is your number. If you're over 50, then it goes up to the 32.5.
1: Nice.
0: And then there's a extra special provision
1: yeah.
0: for those ages 60 to 63.
1: And that's where they can put another $5,200 away.
0: Yeah, it is really great. They can do $35,750.
1: Wow.
0: And that's, so we started at $24,500 and then it ends with a $35,750. But once you turn 64, you no longer get that.
1: Yeah, absolutely. So what I always look at people is their tax return, to look at their W-2 to see in the previous years, did they max out? Not everyone maxes out like they think they do.
0: Mm-hmm.
1: They thought they maxed out or they maxed out too early. We question if people get proper allocation of matching when you max out too early in the year. Because if you're contributing, a lot of companies, if you contribute money, they'll put the match in as you contribute. If you stop contributing, there's no match. So in the math of it all, do you really get your fair match if you max out too early? Should we spread out our contributions evenly throughout the year? A bunch of little tricks. You got to just make sure you're getting all the money you can.
0: Yeah. So if I'm a client and I'm yep. coming to you and
1: yep.
0: you're telling me that I really want to max out what I can contribute this year,
1: mm-hmm.
0: okay, how do I get that done? Who do I need to talk to?
1: Oh, we got to go to your website first. A lot of times the websites is the design now. They push us there. They don't give us people to talk to anymore. But financial advisors are that people to talk to. We can go on the website with you. You can change your contributions there. You can escalate it 1% a year, which is not a bad option to choose. You can choose pre-tax or Roth. You can see how it's contributed. You can manage the money all inside the website, and we can help you with that as long as you bring your own passwords and you get us into it.
0: That's something that I really like about our financial firm is that we don't have any robots.
1: Nope.
0: When you call in, you talk to a human,
1: yep.
0: then they swing you over to a human that yep. can answer your questions.
1: And then we work through it, and sometimes you got to schedule a time in a meeting and get it done. It just mm-hmm. takes time. We've been blessed with a lot of brilliant people, a lot of great people that can help our clients with where they are, guide them into good decisions, and make sure we have all the little things done properly. So we're talking about contributions, what you could put away. And last quarter, we talked about you could have two plans and be able to max out two. You could also do outside and have your own Roth IRAs and other ways of putting money into IRAs and non-deductible IRAs and backdoor Roths. Lots of shows we've had about those topics. Please go to our AcresFinancialGroup.com website under radio podcast. You can see some of those topics written out there. So you can actually find out more and more. So as financial advisors, our goal is to guide you into these decisions. So Noah, people, as they want to retire early, everybody wants to talk about retiring early.
0: Yep.
1: If you're saving a lot early on in life, you have a chance.
0: You do have a chance.
1: Now there's rules to when you can touch your money.
0: Yeah.
1: Without an extra tax penalty. What are some of these rules?
0: Yeah. So there's the age 59 and a half. Right. In order to touch your traditional, I'm talking about the pre-tax money, you have to be 59 and a half in order to pull those funds out without an extra 10% penalty. Mind you, that money that you're taking out, that pre-tax money, has to get taxed. So ordinary tax,
1: right,
0: and then a penalty on top of that.
1: 10% federal. 10%. But no state penalty.
0: No, correct.
1: Yeah.
0: Which is nice. Not for our state, at least.
1: Right. In some states, like Pennsylvania, when you pull out of an IRA at a certain age, it's tax-free.
0: Right, that's right. Nice. It works out very well as a Pennsylvania resident.
1: Yeah. The joke right there is where if you save in Maryland pre-tax and you go up to Pennsylvania and pull it out at retirement, it's tax-free. But then Pennsylvania taxes if you die.
0: Yeah.
1: So before you pass away, you got to jump back to Maryland.
0: Mm. There's a game. I've played that game with myself, calculating like exactly how much I can save by being in which state. It's a fun one to have. But retirement plans we're talking about.
1: Yep.
0: So age 59 and a half. And then we also have this age 55 rule.
1: Age 55, explain that.
0: The speed limit sign is what we joke about. So age 55 is the rule where if you retire and you're allowed before the age of 59 and a half, then you're allowed to, with like a 401k or a 403b, you're allowed to do a withdrawals at age 55 and not get that extra 10% penalty.
1: So one of the biggest mistakes of someone in their 50s is to have a financial rep, an investment person, roll all their 401k immediately to an IRA.
0: Mm-hmm.
1: IRAs, the rule is 59 and a half.
0: Mm-hmm.
1: There is some little catches we'll cover in a minute about getting other money out of there. But if you keep money if you retire early, a young age, before 55, and 55 years old, you can start using money directly from the plan and take that money to live on and not have to pay a penalty. But it can't be rolled to an IRA first. It has to be in the plan.
0: Right, right. And then for those people who have the 457s that we were talking about in the first two quarters, they, when they retire or when they move out of working for that governmental entity or a non-government entity,
1: right,
0: they can take that money out without that 10% penalty.
1: At 52 or 55?
0: Yeah, both.
1: Yeah, depending on, there's different qualifications for age limits like 52. Just automatically, if you're thinking out there, you're retiring early and you work for a government agency and you have money in different type of plans, there's different rules. Don't just automatically say yes to a full rollover of your money, understanding there'll be a handcuff on the withdrawal till 59 and a half.
0: Mm-hmm.
1: So make sure you know the rules so you can work this out.
0: Yeah. We like to talk a lot about finance and gardening illustrations.
1: Yeah.
0: And so it's really good to have not all just one big shovel. You want the hand shovel. You want a hand rake. You want a tiller. You want to get all of the different tools for when retirement comes around.
1: Hey, my son's growing up. He's got a tool shed now, and obviously he's learning.
0: Yeah, you got to have them all.
1: Yeah. Well, that's the cool thing about acquiring your shed full. I did it through yard sales.
0: Yep.
1: That was the best place to get all the tools that you need.
0: Yeah, it's very helpful. Get them cheap, but sometimes almost broken.
1: No, the neatest thing about this is that tools, investments are tools, retirement plans, they're all tools to help us retire, help us live our financial life. You need to understand what tools are available to you, how they work, and what applies to you, and what are you missing. That's what a financial advisor comes in and helps and guides you do, is helps you to understand what's going on. Financial independence is a great place to be. When you're totally ready to retire, financial independence, you work because you want to, not because you have to. By doing it that way, then we can say, hey, if you retire tomorrow, you can take money from these buckets. Understanding the buckets and building this wealth over time gives you all your choices. So how to have choices in retirement is by making choices, wise choices as you contribute.
0: Mm-hmm. Yeah, that's why it's great to come in and talk to us. If someone comes in and they say, I want to retire before 59 and a half,
1: yep.
0: How can I have money to pull out? We can walk them through this.
1: Absolutely.
0: This plan has this rule. This plan does not have that rule.
1: Yeah, we have 30 years. So they have a couple of men clients since they turned 30, and they're like 37 with a goal of retiring 45.
0: Yeah.
1: So we've been building and guiding them and where to save money, how to allocate across the board. So we have money from 45 to 50, 50 to 55, 55 to 60, and then have it all ready for them if they choose to retire.
0: Mm-hmm. Yeah, layering out those accounts and then also those investments.
1: All right. Every quarter's flying by, Noah, but we thank everyone for listening to it here in the third quarter. Remember that the best part of retirement is getting your time back. 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
1: Welcome back to Winning in Retirement. Welcome to the fourth quarter. I'm Brian Akers. 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I want any of your favorite podcast locations. All right, Noah, you ready to go fourth quarter?
0: Yes, sir.
1: Fourth quarter is winning time.
0: Yeah.
1: Now, how do people win in retirement? And I believe the answer is answering the following question. Now, the lead-in question is this. When are you ready to have the retirement talk with a financial advisor?
0: I would love to answer this question.
1: Go ahead, Noah Akers.
0: I think, I'm glad you said my full name there. That was helpful.
1: I didn't add the middle name.
0: No, you didn't. That's only when I'm in trouble. When are you ready to have that retirement talk? I'm going to say always.
1: No way.
0: Always ready to.
1: You're a young guy. Why should you have a retirement talk?
0: It is so good to always be planning for the future, to always be thinking. I mean, you always have to plan for the day, plan for the week. What are you doing next month? What are you doing a year from now? What are you doing 10, 20, 30? You don't always know what you're going to do exactly, but it's good to start the thought process together. And so when it talks about meeting with a financial advisor, it's getting someone who's already walked with people who've started off working and then got into their pre-retirement years, then started those conversations of what is retirement going to look like for you? And then we have those who are in early retirement, middle, I think you call it the go-go, the slow-go, and the no-go phases. We've got clients in all of that. So why not talk to someone who's seen all those?
1: Right. I didn't think you would agree with me, so I was hoping we'd be able to go back and forth. I thought you were going to pick an age, like ancient age 50, you know?
0: Oh, yeah. Maybe 30. 30 is pretty old.
1: No. That's coming right up on you. All right. So the idea is this, is when is it the right time to have a retirement talk? Now, the word retirement, it would be is the retirement talk of actually retiring. That talk, of course, is going to be as we get close and get you lined up, get you financially independent so that you can be FIRE, which is basically being able to retire early. It's a great thing to be able to financially independent, retire early is what FIRE stands for. But getting money organized, the only way to have money organized is if you have money saved. So the retirement talk begins with a conversation with a financial advisor, no matter what age. So Noah was right, of course. And that's when you start. You start yesterday.
0: Mm-hmm. I would love to start talking about like the concept of beginning to save. Mm-hmm. I think in my early childhood, the first time I realized like, oh, I don't have the money for something now, but I have a desire that I know I'm going to want to have.
1: Yep.
0: It was a Lego set.
1: Yeah.
0: It was a Lego set that, of course, in today's prices of Legos, $120 doesn't get you very far nowadays.
1: Yeah.
0: But it was a pretty good Lego set. I remember I had about $50 and I knew that I had to work to get some money in order to do that. Of course, when you're a kid, working is birthdays and Christmas.
1: Right.
0: So I had to wait till birthdays and Christmas and then I could get my Lego set.
1: And I thought that was a very good trait. How old were you? Do you remember?
0: 7, maybe?
1: All right, so I thought it was a good trait that you, the concept of saving first, then buying.
0: Yeah.
1: Because I would say as a financial advisor for the last 39 years, turning people's mindset into that, become a saver to then buy what you want, you're buying what you really want, and then you're happy with it. You still have that Lego set, I believe.
0: Yeah, I do. It's in your basement, actually.
1: Yeah, and it's set up for the next generation.
0: It is.
1: That's G3.
0: Yeah. Do you remember your first, big thought process of, oh, I've got to save, or are you more of a, I'll spend a little bit?
1: Oh, my goodness. Well, there's two different ones. One is where I was actually making money at 7. I was producing paper puppets and selling them for a quarter.
0: Wow.
1: And then by 9 years old, we had a play set to buy in the backyard. And the idea was we had to contribute a certain amount of it to have, before we were allowed to buy it because we wanted the big play set. And so I had to come up with ways to make money, chores with my grandmother and whatever I could do. And we put it in a can until it filled up enough.
0: Yeah.
1: So that just little simple thing of saving, not buying now. The American way is buy now with your credit card, pay off whenever you can. Mm-hmm. You end up paying 30-40% more for the thing you bought than you should have. When you have cash, usually you get a discount. But the idea here is this. The retirement talk and the when you start saving, the idea is the mindset of savings has to begin the first dollar, the first dime. Mm-hmm. The actual retirement talk to retire needs to begin 5 to 10 years before you retire on how we're going to draw money, where it's going to come from, what do you want the retirement to look like, and what is your number? What do you want it to, what's your need going to be? I believe retirement's all about cash flow. Cash flow is money coming in, money going out. But life's about cash flow, money coming in, money coming out. So the idea is spending beyond what you make is not going to work. Mm-hmm. It won't work today. You can't spend your way into it. It might be the government way, but not the way we are because we can't print the money.
0: Yeah, the financial planning term that they usually use is the wage replacement ratio. And so they talk about the math behind of what is your wage now and what is it going to be in the future. Of course, they are very much in the realm of everything's definitive. Mm-hmm. Everything's going to remain the same as it is.
1: Everything's a fixed cost and we don't have any variability in life.
0: No.
1: And I'll tell you, life is all about variability.
0: Yeah.
1: You need money just to be ready for variability.
0: Yeah.
1: All right. So what's the ratio of wage?
0: The wage replacement ratio.
1: Hey, let me say another one. My idea is this. Yeah. Hey, what are you bringing home right now?
0: Exactly.
1: Let's replace what you bring home.
0: Mm-hmm.
1: You're going to, because you're saving, you have taxes, you have Social Security, what you bring home is what you're trying to make it on. Mm-hmm. If you're able to save within that while you're working, I think you can make it in retirement unless you really have a lot of large extra expenses. You want to travel multiple places. Mm-hmm. Our savers that are out of debt do extremely well in retirement. Are people that have lots of debt, They struggle making sure they pay their bills. They struggle a lot if they have bills after one passes away.
0: Mm-hmm.
1: I'm really concerned about retiring single. About 62% of Americans retire single. How can they pay bills without having all the debt paid off?
0: Yeah.
1: And so this whole concept of retirement planning and important retirement plan choices is that you need to know your work, know how you can save money, because you're saving for your future self, nobody else. Only you can make sure there's money set aside for you. The government with the Social Security, it could change by 2034. Your pension at work is going to keep changing. They're going to offer different things. If they're offering more matching, typically they're taking away pensions. Healthcare will cost more. Taxes, I think, down the road could be higher and will be higher. We need to be ready for that with the way we plan, the way we do pre-tax, the way we do Roth, those kind of things.
0: Mm-hmm. When you were talking about people coming in about 10 to 15 years before retirement, and that's when they begin to have the ideas of, oh, I need to, like, if I want to get out of work every single day that I'm beginning to get tired of, I need to have a plan.
1: Yep.
0: But for those 20 and 30 year olds, you were just talking about the Roth and how great that is. But they have questions, at least those really forward thinkers, like, I have no clue what I'm going to do in 40 to 50 years.
1: It doesn't matter, but you're going to need money, right?
0: No, you're going to need money.
1: Yeah.
0: And so might as well start setting some counts aside. Let them grow.
1: Let the money double, triple, quadruple over those years, even more. It's amazing when we invest long-term in the stock market, what's provided for us.
0: Mm-hmm.
1: It's a great way to set aside money for the future. All right, so today's show has been all about important retirement plan choices. We began the show by talking about pre-tax. What's pre-tax again, though?
0: Pre-tax is when we don't take the income this year. We kick it down the road.
1: All right. So you take a deduction.
0: Yes.
1: And then you put the money in. It grows tax deferred, but fully taxable as you retire.
0: Yes.
1: The common mistake there is they put all their money that way. And so all of it's taxable in retirement. They end up being at a higher bracket. Because of successful investing, they end up with a different tax problem in retirement years with IRMA, taxation on Medicare, and also
0: RMDs when they start.
1: Because
0: you have to start drawing money out. Some, a lot of people come in with that. I got a letter from my IRA saying I have to take money out. And it's like, oh, this is a terrible year to start doing that. Well, if we have different buckets, we can kind of plan better for it.
1: Yeah. So if you had to listen to the show and you're saying, well, what's the bottom line? The bottom line, let's diversify how we save money. Let's maximize our match at work. After you maximize your match at work, hey, can you do a Roth IRA? Let's do it for you and your spouse. Let's max those out. Once we max those out, can we go back to another plan at work and save there? Or should we build up a brokerage account on the side just to get money, some tax-efficient portfolio building, which I think is a great idea? You do all this combination, and all of a sudden we're reaching every goal you might have. So our show has been about the Roth, the pre-tax. Then we got into 401ks, the whole 400 series, 457s, 403bs, how to contribute to two plans. We got into a little bit into 59 and a half, 55, 52, all these ideas of when you can start withdrawing the money. The plan is your plan because you are unique. You are an individual person with a certain career that you've chosen. Your ability to save and your ability to let that money grow and allow it to be at risk will dictate how much that money can be for you in your future. So what we want to recommend is this: a financial advisor alongside is what.
0: It's really good to always have that financial advisor there to help you along this journey that you're trying to do. Like you just said, lots of different account types, lots of different times to begin investing. Mm-hmm. Then you get into the conversations of what investments do I need for what purposes? And that's really where our financial planning takes root.
1: When we know the purpose, you can dictate how to invest the money. It's really not a terrible thing.
0: Yeah. And they almost tell us how we can help them the best and let the money work for them instead of against them.
1: Absolutely. So the show today is going to be on our website at acresfinancialgroup.com. That's A-K-E-R-S financialgroup.com. And you can check out the podcast section and listen to the show. Any final words of advice for, let's call them younger, hardworking people? What would you say they need to do right now?
0: Yeah, you're talking about our website. They should go to that website and punch some numbers into the retirement calculator that we have on there.
1: Oh, yeah.
0: Let them see if they start contributing now, what that money will look like.
1: And that's under resources, right?
0: Yeah, in the resources tab of our website.
1: All right, that sounds good. Also, getting started, giving us a call is all a good thing. Now, Noah, I appreciate your advice for all of us.
0: Yeah, thanks for having me.
1: I'm glad to have you here, Noah. This show has gone by quickly. The show is about important retirement plan choices. 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
2: Breaking news at Town Hall. I'm Bob Agnew in Washington. Federal prosecutors say multiple election fraud investigations are underway now in California as officials there continue counting ballots from this week's primary election.
3: The Assistant U.S. Attorney for Los Angeles, Bill Asaley, says his office has opened multiple election fraud investigations and sent a prosecutor to Los Angeles County's vote counting center. A spokesman for the county's registrar said an Assistant U.S. Attorney was given an overview of the public observation program and participated in a walkthrough of the ballot processing operations, something he described as routine. The developments came as President Trump repeated claims of mass fraud over the drawn-out vote count from California's Tuesday primary. I'm Jennifer King.
2: New polling is raising questions for the Democrats about their outlook in Maine's Senate race.
4: Democrats are facing new concerns in Maine's Senate race, as recent polling suggests their nominee's lead over Republican Senator Susan Collins may be narrowing. The latest survey shows the race tightening after weeks of scrutiny surrounding the Democratic candidate. The numbers are fueling questions about whether voters are reconsidering their support as additional reports and allegations continue to draw attention. Willie Nelson, Los Angeles.
2: The remaining three 60-minute stars say they're staying on at the CBS show, one they don't want to see die.
5: Executive producer Tanya Simon was fired. So were correspondents Sharon Alfonsi, Cecilia Vega, and this week's Scott Pelley. It leaves the show with three reporters.
6: I'm Bill Whitaker.
7: I'm John Wertheim.
8: I'm Leslie Stahl.
5: In a memo to fellow staff obtained by the AP, Stahl, Whitaker, and Wertheim expressed anger over the recent firings and were having a hard time deciding whether to stay. The three remaining reporters said if they can continue committing acts of independent, fearless journalism and storytelling, they're here for it, adding, if not, they leave. I'm Ed Donahue.
2: More on these stories at townhall.com.
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2: Anthropic is proposing that top AI companies coordinate a way to pause the development of advanced AI systems in the event they become too dangerous.
13: The company behind the Claude chatbot says the technology is improving so quickly that there's a risk humans could lose control. In a blog post Thursday, Anthropic suggests giving the world an option to slow or temporarily pause AI development. The company plans to research ways to implement this pause, noting that AI models are getting faster, doubling their task capabilities every 4 months. This rapid advancement could lead to AI designing its own successors, raising control concerns. Keith Peters, Washington.
2: President Trump on Friday pushed back on inflation concerns driven by a strong jobs report, arguing robust growth should be viewed as a positive for the markets. He says that stocks should eventually be going up and not down. Breaking news and analysis at townhall.com. President Trump told the Wall Street Journal he wants incoming acting director of National Intelligence Bill Pulte to, in his words, start the process of firing large numbers of employees in the DNI's office.
14: Trump noted that the size of the office has been
15: way too high for way too long. Yeah, I wouldn't mind. If he cut, I wouldn't mind that.
14: Trump's administration announced last August that the office's budget would be cut by more than $700 million per year while slashing the size of its workforce by roughly 40%. In an earlier interview with the Wall Street Journal, Trump says there's a lot of people that shouldn't be there. The Journal says that was a reference to intelligence officials who served under former presidents Joe Biden and Barack Obama. I'm Lisa Dwyer.
2: Pulte, who leads the Federal Housing Finance Agency, was tapped to replace outgoing DNI Tulsi Gabbard. More of these stories at townhall.com.
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6: From the Fox 45 Weather Authority team, I'm meteorologist Justin Chambers. Partly cloudy skies and temps in the 90s for your Saturday afternoon. Tracking our next weather maker, a couple of thunderstorms possible, especially north of Baltimore, Saturday evening into Sunday. We'll keep the heat around on Sunday afternoon. From the Fox 45 Weather Authority, I'm meteorologist Justin Chambers for Talk Radio 680 WCBM.
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17: 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And we're going to be talking today about the confidence gap that many Americans face. Recent data shows confidence in retirement has plummeted, with 39% of American workers reporting they do not feel confident in their retirement. Before we get into any of that, Shamik, Paresh, how's it going? How have things been going for you guys?
16: Nice, you know, Derek. Had a good weekend. It was very relaxed. Unfortunately, the weather was not so good. And so we decided to stay indoors for most of the weekend. Shamik was at his place. I was at my place. But we did get together for some dinner, you know. Shamik, where did we go? I think we tried this new place, right?
18: Yeah. We went out to Benditos, I believe it's called. We got the nachos were really good, right?
16: Yeah, I think they were pretty nice. Yes, I enjoyed it.
18: Yeah, me too, for sure. Derek, what about you? What did you get up to?
6: You know, I went into the pool area with my 2-year-old daughter, and I think that's a good transition here into what we're kind of talking about, because just from a standpoint of, you know, with my daughter, she's learning how to swim. She's doing these things for the first time. And that's the case for retirees, right? You're retiring for the very first time. And I think that's another reason to call the Safe Retirement Solutions team today, 410-266-1120, because you're doing it for the first time. They're not doing it for the first time. You know, going back to that number that I mentioned in the open, 39% of American workers reporting they do not feel confident in retirement. What do you think is driving that uncertainty for retirees?
16: Well, there are a series of factors out there, you know, and it ranges all the way. Like, first of all, we are seeing that the daily living cost is going up, and it has not been helped by the increase in the price of oil. We did expect inflation, which is the general increase, to slow down. And it did happen last year, but then again, this oil situation has made core inflation go up. And I believe last month's data for the month of May, I think, is showing that core inflation is at its highest since 1992. I mean, I personally am seeing that going to the grocery store and just buying what we buy as regular groceries for the week, the bill has almost doubled. Shamik, what do you think?
18: Well, I don't think it's just that. I've definitely seen a lot of memes online about bank apps saying your grocery spending has gone up and everybody being a little annoyed at that because they're buying the same things, but their prices have gone up. But I think one of the biggest factors is that people these days can't depend on the same economic conditions as their parents. The world is very, very different today. And it's really about having a real plan to navigate this uncertainty that's going on in retirement.
6: And I think of both the financial world and the Medicare world. Both of those can be very confusing for somebody who is, you know, not an expert in that area. And both of those become very important in retirement. So speaking of Medicare, obviously there's a lack of confidence there as well. What's kind of your reaction to people having a lack of understanding or lack of confidence in that portion of a retirement plan?
18: You know, Derek, that concern is absolutely understandable because healthcare is often one of the largest and most underestimated expenses in retirement. Many people assume that Medicare will cover everything, but things like coverage gaps, changing plan benefits, and out-of-pocket costs can add up quickly. When plans unexpectedly reduce coverage or expenses rise faster than expected, retirees may find themselves paying more out of pocket than what they planned for. Paresh, what do you think?
16: Yeah, I mean, I agree with you, Shamik, that, you know, like this particular couple that came into our office, they live on the coast, you know, in Virginia, and they had come up to our office. What they had not expected was that the amount of copays and all that they have to pay. And sometimes, you know, you forget about these in the early years of retirement. Like they had not seen it in their first 3-4 years. But as health came down, these costs went up and they were almost seeing like a $3,000-$4,000 annual additional bill in just in unexpected medical expenses, for which they had to pay money out of pocket. So it is very important to build the healthcare costs into your long-term planning, including the reality that medical expenses often rise faster than the general inflation. So you do need to take a proactive approach and reduce the financial strain that surprises can create later in life.
6: So proactive approach, what's a way to be proactive? It's called the number 410-266-1120. Just like Shamik and Paresh tried some nachos this past weekend, you can try giving them a call and seeing if they're a good fit for you. 410-266-1120 and more. 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
17: 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Well, you might think estate or legacy planning is just for people with a big mansion or a gigantic bank account. That's not always the case. Estate planning is about preparing for life's curveballs, preserving your wishes. It's having a plan for you, having a plan for your loved ones, no matter how big the bank account is. And if you really do love your family after you're gone, don't you want them to have as little headaches as possible? So Paresh, Shamik, let's talk a little bit about why estate and legacy planning are important for everyone. Why is this such a crucial piece of retirement plan, regardless of the financial situation?
16: So, Derek, there was an insurance company, there is an insurance company, MetLife, you know, and MetLife did a study many years ago in which they found that for all those who did not pass away before the age of 70, they passed away after the age of 70. Sorry, I'm just making it light. What I'm trying to say is that death is inevitable. There does come a point in everyone's life when you're going to not be here anymore, but what you have in terms of assets and liabilities is going to be here. What you want done with that, that can be a choice. It's not necessarily that you have millions and millions of dollars and therefore you have to decide what goes to this heir or what goes to that heir, but even the smallest amount can make a difference. I remember this couple coming into my office. The reason they were coming in was that this gentleman wanted to start. He's a young gentleman, 38. He wanted to start saving. And through the course of the conversation, he mentioned to me about getting his estate planning in place, you know, that is getting his legal documents, you know, wills, healthcare proxies, power of attorneys, revocable trusts. And I was quite surprised, Derek, that this younger person is asking me this question. Then he revealed to me that his father had passed away in the previous year and he was working through the whole estate.

0: immortal. You know, we really, and facing this whole thing that someday we are not going to be there is very difficult for everybody. So I think it's important that we take the bull by the horns and get the situation worked out.
1: I kind of see this on my side of the family in terms of, you know, my mom's side of the family. They're still going strong with her parents, my grandparents in their 90s at this point, but she is already stressed about it because the amount of paperwork and papers and different kind of weird things she's already had to deal with in trying to discuss this with my grandparents, it's already stressed her out. And so I know when that time comes that that's going to be a stressful process versus my grandfather on my dad's side just passed away about a year or so ago. And it was planned seamlessly and it made everything a lot more enjoyable. The funeral became a celebration of life. Everybody knew where everything was going. We're even talking now using some of the money in the trust that's still left over about, you know, going to Disney World as a family and getting to enjoy some of these different things out of it. It is such a more smooth transition when you've gone over some of these things. And unfortunately we have, I'm sure all heard or maybe experienced stories of families or maybe your own family torn apart during this process of settling an estate. So if you could, do you have a few common problems that can arise when your estate plan is outdated or it's just straight up not there?
2: Yeah, absolutely, Derek. There are quite a few common pitfalls. One of the most common is probate. Probate is the process of the estate passing from when somebody passes away, passing on the estate. In that process often creates delays, added expenses, and administrative burdens for loved ones at a time when they're already dealing with a significant emotional loss. One other consideration besides probate is outdated beneficiary designations. The beneficiary is, of course, the person who the estate is passing on to, and if they are outdated or incorrect, at the time of the loss, the assets can unintentionally pass to the wrong person or in a way that no longer reflects the original wishes, regardless of what the will actually says. Yeah. These are important considerations during your lifetime, not just after it. If incapacity, God forbid, you know, a medical emergency, you know, somebody needs to make decisions about you and you are unable to make those decisions yourself and the key documents are not in place, families can face a very difficult and expensive process to get court-appointed guardianship to manage those healthcare decisions or financial decisions. And from a financial perspective, poor coordination around estate and income taxes can create unnecessary costs for you and your heirs. Regular reviews go a long way in helping to ensure your plans still reflect your wishes and current circumstances. Paresh, do you have anything that you want to add?
0: Yeah. I mean, I'm actually just in the middle of this conversation. So one of the things that is often forgotten is that how assets flow from one generation to another. And as you correctly pointed out, it can flow through beneficiary designations, or it can flow through the will. Now, unknown to most people, beneficiary designation is ahead of what is written in the will. What I mean by that is, let's say you have an IRA account, and in that you write that your beneficiary is your spouse, but then in your will, you write that it goes in a trust for your spouse for whatever reason. Then it is what is written on the beneficiary designation that matters. I just spoke with a client of mine 2 days ago. Unfortunately, he is 76 and unfortunately he lost his wife to cancer last month. And we were going over this and he's saying that, you know, my attorney assured me that everything that my wife had would flow to the trust. And I said, well, in my opinion, the beneficiary is the more critical thing than what's written in the will. And now we have a situation where things might not happen exactly as per the client's wish. So it's very important that all aspects of what you own and what you owe and what should happen.

0: happen after you are very clearly enumerated.
1: Yeah, and I think you guys probably see this from just a standpoint of people wanting to reach out in general. It's probably the same thing for building an estate plan. I think some people can be, I don't know, paralysis by analysis. You kind of get in this world of it seems too complicated that you get frozen. So what are some of the major points that people might want to consider addressing right now?
0: Yeah, you're right. You know, this can feel overwhelming, which is exactly why so many people put it off. But the good news is you don't have to do everything at once. You just need to start with a few key areas. For those who already have a plan, don't assume you're done. Life changes, laws change, families change. So it's important to review and update your plan regularly to make sure it still reflects your wishes. Second, for those who don't have a plan, getting started is the most important. Even a basic plan can help ensure your wishes are known and give your family clarity instead of confusion during a difficult time. In fact, at our firm, Derek, we are able to help people because we have access to an estate planning firm that has attorneys in all 50 states. We are able to help clients wherever they reside in the country to take this first step towards planning. And third, for everyone that is easiest one to overlook, check your beneficiary designation. Things like retirement accounts and life insurance pass based on those forms, not on what the will says, like I said in my earlier example. So keeping them current is very, very important.
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3: From the Fox 45 Weather Authority team, I'm meteorologist Justin Chambers. Partly cloudy skies and temperatures heating up. Highs in the lower 90s for your Saturday afternoon. We're tracking our next weather maker. Could see a couple of pop-up thunderstorms north of Baltimore into Saturday evening and early Sunday morning. On Sunday afternoon, we'll see those temperatures still in the 90s with cooler temperatures early next week. From the Fox 45 Weather Authority, I'm meteorologist Justin Chambers for Talk Radio 680. WCBM.
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14: This is Safe Retirement Solutions, and the number to call is 410-266-1120. That is 410-266-1120. You can get to know the team here a little bit, see if they're a good fit for you, if you're a good fit for them. If you have specific questions, you'll want to know if you're okay to retire. You might be okay, but wouldn't you like to know? So call 410-266-1120. You can also call that number if you want some help with some of the stuff we're talking about today, which is estate and legacy planning. And one of the key factors of estate and legacy planning that you don't want to overlook is taxes, because that can play a pretty significant role. And I'm sure, you know, both of you guys see this with Shamik and Paresh Shah here. You know, for some people, they might want to leave the money to their heirs completely tax-free and make it as not difficult as possible for them. Others might be viewing it as, hey, I'm giving them the gift. They can deal with the taxes. But that's kind of a personal situation depending on the person. So I guess, can you discuss the types of taxes that heirs might face when they do inherit an estate?
0: Hey, Derek, there's a saying that goes, right? That death, nobody can escape death and taxes, right? Mm-hmm. So taxes and most... Today, the bulk of people's retirement savings comes from their retirement accounts, like their IRAs or their 401ks, rollover IRAs, those type of accounts. And recently, so in those accounts, there is a rule, Derek, wherein a person has to start taking a certain distribution from them when they hit the age of 73. That's known as required minimum distribution. But even after that, if there is money left inside the account, then when the heirs get it, because they are marked as the beneficiaries, and this is when the heirs go to the next generation, not to the spouse, but to the next generation, then they have to withdraw that money in 10 years. And so they have to pay taxes on that money. Now think about this, Derek. Think about yourself. You're a young man. and your parents, as you pointed out, are also healthy. Today, in today's day and age, when the expected age when a person passes away is between the ages of, say, 80 to 95. Now, if that is the age at which they pass away, then their children are in the age band of 45 to 60. Does that sound right, Derek?
1: Yeah, that's right.
0: So, if that is the case, then most people are being forced to make their distribution from their inherited retirement accounts at the peak of their income. And so planning your money in a correct manner so that even when the heirs receive it, this tax optimization is very, very important. I mean, this is coming from the perspective of retirement account, but I've given one example, but Shami, what can you think about?
12: Yeah, there's actually a very important concept of, after an estate passes on, something called a step up in basis. It's a very important tax rule. To describe what basis is, when you buy a stock, say, for example, if you purchase a stock for, $10,000, and then it grows over time, and over time it's worth $300,000. Then when you sell the stock, you are taxed on the difference between the value that you sell it at and the value that you bought it at. And the value that you bought it at is called the basis. So the basis would be $10,000, and you sold it at $100,000, and you sold it at $300,000. So you'd only be taxed on the $200,000. But if you hold that stock and you keep holding it, and suppose at the time that you pass away, it's worth $500,000, the stock is passed on to your beneficiary, the beneficiary gets a new basis. It's called a stepped up basis. And the new basis is the value at the time that they inherited it, which would be $500,000. Suppose they wait a little bit longer and it's worth $600,000 and they sell it. They would only be taxed on $100,000, which is the difference between the $600,000 they sold it at and the $500,000 that they received it at. This is a very important concept because many inherited assets receive a new basis equal to their fair market value on the date of death. But these rules are very complicated and they can vary depending on ownership structure, trust decide, federal and state tax law. Clients should work with their tax and legal professionals to evaluate how a step up in basis can impact their estate, legacy, and tax planning strategies. Just as a reminder, we're not tax attorneys. And if you guys, are interested, we can help you with that. But for a specific, if you guys have specific questions regarding your current situations, we can help with that.
1: Yeah, and I'd imagine both of you guys see some common mistakes or blunders that people make, and that's, again, the idea here of why I think you should call Safe Retirement Solutions at 410-266-1120, because they've seen some of these common mistakes before, whereas you're going through it the very first time, and retirement, you only get one retirement, so you want to make as little mistakes as possible here, if any at all. That is 410-266-1120. You can try giving them a call and seeing if they're a good fit for you. So I guess, Paresh, Shamik, what are some of the common blunders that you do see people making when it comes to estate planning?
12: Yeah, one of the biggest blunders is simply procrastination. A lot of people assume estate planning is something that they'll get to later, but that it only matters for the ultra wealthy. In reality, not having a plan can create confusion, delays, and unnecessary costs for loved ones, as we've mentioned. Another very common mistake is failing to update documents and beneficiary designations after major life events like marriage, divorce, a death in the family, or the birth of grandchildren. Even well-crafted plans can become outdated if they're not revisited periodically. Paresh, do you have another major issue?
0: Yeah. So the second major issue is lack of coordination. People may have a will, but not realize that beneficiary designation, account titling, powers of attorney or trust may not align with their intentions. This is exactly like the situation I was talking about earlier with a client whose spouse has just passed away. So, you know, many people then also avoid conversations with family, which can lead to misunderstandings or conflicts later on. Estate planning works best when it's viewed as an ongoing process, reviewed over time and coordinated with your broader financial and legacy goals. It's just not about one document. It's about creating a whole plan simultaneously.
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26: 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Our first question, it comes from Alex in Baltimore. I'm just burnt out at work. I hadn't planned to retire early, but I'm seriously considering it now. How could I figure out what my timeline for retirement should be?
0: Hey, Alex, great to hear from you. You know, I don't know how far you are from, which end of Baltimore you're from, whether you're close to our office in Towson or not, but if you are, Well, please feel free to pay us a visit at any point. And let's talk about your situation. You're not alone. A lot of people don't retire early because they plan to. They retire early because life pushes them there. So the key question is, can I retire? If I step away sooner than planned, will my money and lifestyle hold up? Here's how to start figuring that out. First, you want to understand your income need, what it costs to live your daily life. Then you clarify all your income sources. And then third, you stress test the plan. What happens if the market suddenly drop? What happens if your expenses go up? What about medical expenses? Consider all of that. Find a way to fill those gaps. And then eventually you may be in the right place to move forward. But remember this. This is not an all or nothing decision. You might need to retire tomorrow, and you could transition to part-time working or consulting so you protect your income while improving your lifestyle. Bottom line, burnout is a signal, but retirement is a financial decision. The right approach is to map out a few scenarios, leave now, leave in 2 years, scale back, and see which one gives you both peace of mind and financial security.
26: And Alex, if you want to talk more about this with Paresh, call 410-266-1120. Our next question comes from Marie in New York City, and she asks, my husband retired last year. He seems really unhappy. He needs something to occupy his mind and keep him busy. I think he should get a part-time job so he can stay busy. Could there be anything wrong with that idea?
27: Hey, Marie, thanks for the question. You know, not necessarily anything wrong with that idea. Part-time work can actually be a great fit for some retirees, especially if it provides purpose, structure, social interaction, and mental engagement. Retirement is a major life transition, and for many people, the adjustment is emotional as much as financial. If somebody has spent decades working, suddenly losing routine and identity can be difficult. So staying active in a meaningful way can be very, very beneficial. The key is making sure it's the right fit and truly a choice rather than a source of stress. A part-time job may be one option, but volunteering, consulting, mentoring, hobbies, travel, or community involvement can also provide fulfillment. From a financial perspective, it's also worth considering how additional income may interact with taxes or Social Security benefits, depending on age and circumstances. The goal is to find something that adds purpose and enjoyment without creating unnecessary pressure. Paresh, this sounds familiar. Do you have any?
0: Yeah, actually, you know, what one of the key things that we try to say, Mary, is that don't think about when you retire. Think more about what you're going to retire to. There is amazing amount of stuff available. One of our clients, he retired in Pennsylvania, and what he is volunteering 3 days a week, he goes to the hospital and volunteers to help people who want their medical record. So kind of he interacts with them, finds out what dates they want, and then he'll, you know, take a CD, burn the data onto it, hand it over to them. In the meanwhile, he's chatting with them, interacting with them while all the stuff is happening. And he is just so involved and tries to make everybody leave with a smile. Another person who was a CPA, you know, in his lifetime, doing tax work, and he is very technical. So he decided that he became a part of the grand jury for a period of time, and he was like going once or twice a week, depending on when they needed him, and assessing that. And he said it was so interesting to see various cases and the great work that our judicial system does. So all in all, there is a lot out there, and I would say just think about it carefully and plan about what you're going to retire to rather than just retiring.
1: Yeah, this is definitely what my dad retired initially, and then he was like, I'm bored, and ended up doing more of the kind of consulting thing at a company. So that's absolutely something that can make you happy and help train the next generation. All right. This next one comes from Brandon in Brooklyn, who says, I'm 61 and I can start my Social Security next year. I'm not ready to quit working yet, but should I go ahead and start taking Social Security so I can possibly get more money to save for retirement?
0: That is a question that does not just have a one size fits all answer, Brandon. And by the way, we do, you're in Brooklyn. We do have another Long Island office as well. So if ever you're in the area, feel free to kind of join us here. The rules that you need to know about Social Security is what happens if you start at 62 before what is called FRA, your full retirement age. And that can be anywhere between the ages of 66 and 70, depending on the year in which you were born. So you'll need to determine what your full retirement age is. So let's say your full retirement age is 67. That means you're taking Social Security at 62. So 62 to 66, in those years, when you take Social Security, you will have to refund your Social Security if your earnings are above the 24,480 from your work or from other sources. So if your income is above that, for every $2 above that, you have to give back to Social Security what it you collected from them. Of course, this money is not lost to you, okay? I'm not saying that it's lost to you. When you attain full retirement age in that year, Social Security will give you back that money. But the whole concept that you're getting some extra money to save for retirement, that is not correct. Also, at the same time, when you hit 65, if you have this additional income coming your way, it could affect your Medicare premium due to what we call IRMA, I-R-M-A-A limits, which kind of decide based on your AGI how much premium you pay for Medicare. So, yes, it is possible to do it, but just be careful.
1: All right, last question comes from Ryan in New Jersey, who says, we've had a family business for 3 generations, and one of my sons plans to keep it going. I'm planning to step back and let my son take over in about 10 years. How could I figure out my exit strategy when it is time to retire? Shamik, I'll have you answer this one, but I don't know, maybe we should hear from Paresh on this one as well.
27: Yeah, absolutely. I guess I would start off by saying three generations is amazing. I mean, congratulations on keeping the business in the family for that long. You're in a great position because having time, especially 10 years, creates options. A successful exit strategy for a family business is usually about balancing three things: your retirement income needs, the long-term health of the business, and of course, family dynamics. The process often starts with understanding what the business is worth today, how it may evolve over time, and what level of income or liquidity you'll need when you step back. From there, you can begin thinking about how ownership and leadership transition to the next generation in a gradual and intentional way. It's also important to separate management from ownership and think through practical questions early. Will your son buy into the business over time? Will ownership transfer gradually or all at once? How will other family members be treated if one child is involved in the business and the others are not? Tax implications, succession documents, and retirement cash flow all come into play. So this is typically an area where financial, tax, and legal professionals all work together, not to mention all the interpersonal relationships involved in a family business. Starting early allows time to prepare the next generation, reduce surprises, and help make the transition smoother for both the business and the family.
0: This is really important from the perspective of any family business, because what you want to do, so I'll give you an example. I had a similar person come in. He was an electrical contractor. He had four children, and the eldest child became an electrical contractor, while the second and third children were daughters, and they were also helping in the business, while the last child became an electrical engineer. So he was going to obtain his PE in some time, as his professional electrician's license. And the dad felt that, you know, he needed to structure the business so that his two children, who are going to be the driving business owners, could get the legacy, but his daughters got enough money out of the business. So everything was being structured with that in mind. There were many things we did in ensuring that the son who was inheriting the business, the sons who were inheriting were paying enough money too, so that their sister's inheritance was not being taken away. Also, the gentleman owned some real estate, so we could balance out the business with the ownership. A lot to think about and a lot to plan, but it's all about, as Shamik said, you know, combining their retirement income needs, long-term health of the business, and the family dynamic.
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27: Thank you so much.
5: Any references to protection, safety, or lifetime income generally refer to fixed insurance products, never securities or investments. Insurance guarantees are backed by the financial strength and claims paying abilities of the issuing carrier. 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It is not intended to be used as a sole basis for financial decisions, nor should it be construed as advice designed to meet the particular needs of an individual situation.
6: I don't think anybody ever expects to hear that their child has cancer. It's always one of those things that happens to somebody else, but it definitely feels like your soul is sucked out of your body when they tell you that it's your baby. I knew that St. Jude was a children's hospital. I knew that no one ever received a bill from St. Jude, but I in no way understood how amazingly and completely they take care of their patients and their families. When we first got here, Hunter was in an incredible amount of pain, and St. Jude gave him the most superb care. Childhood cancer is devastating, but childhood cancer is beatable with St. Jude. 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

0: The Town Hall. I'm Bob Agnew in Washington. President Trump on Friday pushed back on inflation concerns, bolstered in his confidence by a strong jobs report.
1: We have good everything, good numbers, but the job numbers just came out and they were fantastic, far better than even anticipated. They anticipated pretty good, but they had no idea it was going to be that. And unfortunately, we're in a world where for the last 15 years or so, when you have good numbers, the market goes down. When you have bad numbers, the market goes up because too much emphasis is placed on inflation.
0: The president speaking to reporters yesterday on board Air Force One. Election results in California raising some new questions about the state's latest redistricting efforts. We get more on that from correspondent Willie Nelson in Los Angeles.
2: California Democrats are facing an unexpected challenge in a congressional district redrawn under Governor Gavin Newsom's Proposition 50. With much of the vote counted, an independent candidate is leading the race, while a Republican currently holds second place. The results are raising questions about whether a redistricting effort intended to benefit Democrats may have backfired. Willie Nelson, Los Angeles.
0: The U.S. Treasury Department is warning banks now about the risks of serving people who are living in the country illegally. More from Haya Panjwani.
3: It's part of the Trump administration's efforts to tighten immigration controls. The Financial Crimes Enforcement Network, or FinCEN, issued guidance following an executive order by President Trump in May. That order requires banks to scrutinize customers' citizenship more closely. But it is less aggressive than initially expected, since it doesn't mandate collecting citizenship information. Treasury Secretary Scott Bessent emphasized preventing illegal aliens from exploiting financial institutions. Banks are pushed to watch for red flags like identity theft and payroll fraud. Haya Panjwani, Washington.
0: More news stories at townhall.com.
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0: A British actor known for his suave, smooth voice has passed away.
5: British actor Anthony Head was known for his TV role as Rupert Giles, the watcher who guided Buffy the Vampire Slayer. He was also a villainous ex-husband on Ted Lasso, the Prime Minister in Little Britain, and Uther Pendragon on BBC's Merlin.
6: How do you expect anyone to fear a king who does not know his own mind?
5: Head's career spanned 5 decades. After training at the London Academy of Music and Dramatic Art in the 1970s, he appeared in West End and major British stage productions. In a statement, his daughters Daisy and Emily Head say he died at age 72 of complications from pneumonia. I'm Jennifer King.
0: Anthropic is proposing that top AI companies coordinate a way to pause the development of advanced AI systems in the event that they become too dangerous. The company behind Claude Chatbot says the technology is improving very quickly, that there is a risk. Breaking news at townhall.com. The screwworm fly has been detected in Texas decades after the cattle threat was largely eradicated here in the United States.
7: The U.S. Department of Agriculture confirmed Wednesday that the New World screwworm fly has reached South Texas, the first time in decades that the parasite with flesh-eating larvae has threatened the nation's cattle industry, and only the third time it's appeared in the U.S. in that time. Agriculture Secretary Brooke Rollins said the case was in a 3-week-old calf in La Pryor, Texas, about 50 miles from the Mexico border. Rollins said there have been no other detections of the fly in the U.S. Bernie Bennett reporting.
0: Chinese humanoid robots are making waves with their ability to do backflips, direct traffic, and even make coffee. As such robots become more advanced, Chinese companies are looking for ways to profit from them. And the government helps support their development, and startups say they have thousands of orders already online from public and private companies. More details at townhall.com.
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9: From the Fox 45 Weather Authority team, I'm meteorologist Justin Chambers. Partly cloudy skies and temps in the 90s for your Saturday afternoon. Tracking our next weathermaker, a couple of thunderstorms possible, especially north of Baltimore, Saturday evening into Sunday. We'll keep the heat around on Sunday afternoon. From the Fox 45 Weather Authority, I'm meteorologist Justin Chambers for Talk Radio 680 WCBM.
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17: 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Before we dive in, again, we get into some of the hottest articles when it comes to planning and being proactive. John, I welcome you in. How was the week?
18: Hey, it's been great, Morgan. I appreciate you asking. You know, as we're heading into the summer months, starting to see the volume pick up in the office. I mean, it's been a busy start to the year as always. However, you know, typically around this type of time of year, you know, with graduations and vacations starting, you know, we see a little bit of a reduction in flow through the office. But this year, it's actually been the opposite. We've seen even more traction with the live workshops in the community, more and more people looking to come in and get a plan put together. So a really good problem to have. You know, we're very busy, but always happy to be busy.
17: Well, and busy means people are concerned. I mean, and certainly there's a lot of volatility. There's a little bit of chaos. And if you do not have structure, if you do not have strategy when it comes to your retirement, there's going to be a lot of stress.
18: Yeah.
17: Can't take all the stress away with planning, but you can certainly eliminate a whole bunch of it. There's going to be an opportunity. to get on the calendar with Elite Income Advisors and meet with John and Prashant and Ozzy and their team. And that opportunity comes at no cost, no obligation, no pressure. And I love doing this show. What they do is they grab the latest, whatever people are talking about when it comes to planning across our great country. We end up talking about it right here in the Washington, D.C. area. So, John, the first article you brought to my attention from Investopedia, Americans have trillions in IRAs, but retirees still rely on something else. I kind of think I know what the something else is.
18: You know what? We have over $20 trillion that are directly aligned with retirement accounts. IRAs, when you talk about the U.S. market cap. However, 92% of Americans are still relying on Social Security to supplement income from their paycheck. So why is that? Why are people so hesitant to draw money out of their retirement plans? You know, why is Social Security such an instrumental piece to planning? And I think it really has to do with the reservation of starting to spend the money that we've spent our whole life putting away, right? Going from that accumulation mindset to the distribution mindset is such a difficult psychological shift that I think it's a lot easier to just say, look, I'll start taking Social Security. I've already paid this money into the system. You know, it's about time I get it back, and I'll create my lifestyle around that check and try and minimize distributions for my retirement plans. And what so often happens is, you know, these folks get, you know, maybe 5, 10, 15 years into retirement, they haven't really spent much of the savings they put away, and they also haven't been able to do as many things as they'd like to do, just because of that fear of not, you know, having enough money or running out of money. And I think that is where a well-designed plan comes into play. You know, knowing that the spending level that you've put in the plan is going to work out for you, and that you can go on that extra trip, or you can fly first class, or you can spend a little extra on the grandkids' birthdays, is all what our planning process is about. It's giving you that permission to spend. It's giving you that peace of mind that at the end of the day, even if you are spending $10,000 to $15,000 a month, whatever that target is, you will still be successful, and you're not going to end up with all of this wealth at the end of your life while not actually living during your retirement. So, really interesting study, but I think it all has to do with that psychological shift from accumulation to distribution when it comes to your assets.
17: Well, and you bring up an excellent point. I hear so many people say, well, you know, when I get to retirement, that's not going to be a problem for me. I've worked. I've put the money away. But you've conditioned yourself to save. And you saved really, really well. And then all of a sudden, you're in retirement and the paychecks aren't there. And you start to think about your bottom line. You're watching, a lot of you are watching your balances and you're concerned. But if you have structure, if you have a strategy, and you know that you have the income that you can live on in retirement, that's the peace of mind we talk about, John.
18: It absolutely is. And having that mapped out in writing is so important, right? You know, being able to go back and refer to your lifetime income plan that identifies exactly how much you're going to be spending now, 10 years into the future, you know, assuming that costs will go up, building taxes into this, all is so important. I think another reason that people are hesitant to pull out of their retirement plans, such as IRAs and 401ks, is because of the tax hit that you're ultimately going to have to take on this, right? And no one wants to have to pay more taxes than you absolutely are required to. And I think this can end up being a mistake for some people, because if you continue to defer this pre-tax money out further and further into your retirement, when you get to a certain age, which right now is age 73 or age 75 if you're born in 1960 or later, the IRS is going to force you to start taking that money out anyway. So the more and more that you wait to take, the more and more that RMD could be. And who knows where tax rates are going to be in the next 5, 10, 15 years. Our perspective is that they're going up based on our national debt situation. But, you know, again, people are just hesitant to have to pay the tax, so they kick the can down the road. But then there's another issue that's presented from that. So, again, having a plan in place on when to distribute this income, how to be efficient with the taxes, plays right into ensuring that you have enough money to live out your retirement.
17: 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These appointments are no cost, no obligation. But John, kind of walk us through exactly how it's going to go.
18: Yeah, the conversation is really just to understand what your goals and objectives are in retirement, right? What does that retirement picture look like to you? How much is it going to cost? What are your sources of income? Is there a gap there? And how do we fill that gap, right? Once we can identify how we're going to fill the gap and that you have enough money to live comfortably throughout the rest of your life, then we start figuring out how to make it more tax efficient, right? How do we minimize what you paid Uncle Sam in the state? How do we ensure that if you've got money left over at the end of your life, that that passes on to your heirs the way you want it to, and minimizing taxes for them, long-term care, healthcare costs, risk management, all of these things you're probably thinking about as you approach retirement. We're going to discuss with you, see if we can put a plan together that's in writing. And if so, happy to have you as a client.
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17: 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They've got links to the TV show. And again, background information on John and his team. They're headquartered in Ellicott City, satellite office in Annapolis for your convenience. We hit the latest articles. I'm Morgan Patrick. And the next one up for us, John, is what will lawmakers do to prevent Social Security cuts? That's the big fear. People just feel like Social Security eventually is going to go not necessarily by the wayside, but it is definitely going to change.
18: You're absolutely right, Morgan. And this is a concern that we talk about with a lot of the people who visit with us, because as we just talked about, 92% of people rely on Social Security for income and retirement. So what happens when we get to the point that we're no longer fully funded with the program, which is actually coming up a lot sooner than some people realize? Based on a trustees report that's put out by the Social Security Administration, we are very close to being underfunded in terms of being able to pay out 100% of the benefits. So they are assuming that somewhere between 2032 and 2034 that we're going to see a shortfall on Social Security funding. They say at that point somewhere around like 79 cents on the dollar is what we're going to be able to pay out. So we say there's going to be about a 20% shortage on being able to pay out these benefits. And the question that we always get is, John, should we build something into our plan to assume that at some point Social Security Security benefits go down. And although I think that's a very valid concern in terms of seeing a cut to the benefit, you know, I think that's not as likely as some changes we could see to people that are actually paying into the system itself. And the reason for that, at the end of the day, you know, who makes these decisions? It's the folks down in Washington, D.C., the folks in Capitol Hill. And what do we know about politicians? They really like to stay in office, right? So I would hate to be the guy that goes down to Capitol Hill and says, hey, I found the fix to the program. We're just going to slash everyone's benefit by 20%. I think they'd probably find a difficult time getting reelected. Now, at the end of the day, it's a possibility. It's a real possibility. We certainly are building this assumption into some plans, especially for those people who are very reliant on Social Security.

0: Certainly that could increase the revenue that's coming into the system. So that's one option. Another option is to increase the percentage tax that we pay on that roughly $185,000. So as it stands, it is 6.2% that you're paying as the employee, and then your employer matches that with an additional 6.2%. If you're self-employed, you're lucky enough to pay both sides of that coin. But at the end of the day, they could just increase the percentage tax, right? Maybe make it 7% or 8%. So to increase the tax percentage. And a final option, or I guess proposal that we're really following closely, would be for them to manipulate the payouts by changing the full retirement age, right? So right now, the full retirement age is between the ages of 66 and 67 based on your birth year. So the youngest person in the country has to wait until 67 to get 100% of their Social Security benefit. Now, if you want to take it early, you can take it as early as 62. However, you're going to get a penalty, right? You take it early, they're going to penalize you. So what if they moved this retirement age out, the full retirement age or the earliest age you could collect it? Maybe made the earliest you could take it at 65 instead of 62, and the new full retirement age 70, right? How could that affect the program? Number one, people are going to have to work longer, right? You're waiting longer to take the benefit. You're probably going to have to put in some more time before you hang it up. So more dollars going into the system. It means people wait longer to collect it. So those dollars stay in the Social Security Trust Fund and they're invested and they're able to grow. And then, of course, there's going to be a subset of the population that just doesn't make it to collect, right? People will pass away. And Morgan, when someone passes away, the Social Security Administration ring up your family and say, hey, so sorry to hear Joe passed away. We know he was planning to collect in a couple of months. We're going to send you all those dollars he paid into the system back as a death benefit, right?
1: No.
0: They certainly don't, right? I think it's a $250 death benefit somewhere around there, but that's it. So, you know, it would keep more in the system that way. I think more people would be inclined to work longer. And if you think about where Social Security started, I think this makes a lot of sense to see the age push back. When Social Security was first created and the first checks went out sometime in 1940, the full retirement age was only age 65. So it's gone up by 2 years in the last 90 years. What's happened to the age of our population?
1: We are living longer. And I tell you, back in the day, I mean, it was mid-60s, early 70s life expectancy. So a lot of those Social Security runs were short.
0: That's exactly right. So the program worked really well back then, you know, when only, you know, half the population actually got to the age in which you could collect it. But now people are living well into their 80s and 90s. I mean, my great-grandmother made it until 99. She was on Social Security for decades. And if people are continuing to live longer and drawing on the benefit longer, and the baby boomers have reached retirement age, I think we have a big problem on our hands, and that's where we could see one of these changes potentially coming into effect.
1: Well, you bring up a really good point. What will the lawmakers do? And we got this from, again, our personal finance article, Maurice J. Blackman penning this one, and we don't know what they're going to do. But we do, as you pointed out, make the note that it is a political volleyball. If you want to get reelected, you're going to be very in tune with what people want for Social Security. So it's a hot button issue. It's not going anywhere. There will be some form of Social Security moving forward, but most likely it could be reduced. How are you going to plan for that? How are you going to compensate for that? How is it all going to fit in to your overall plan? Those are big questions to have answers to. And if you're just sitting on a portfolio and haven't thought about the strategy, you really need to get going on this. Now, opportunity. 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It's no cost. It's no obligation. See if you're on track for your retirement and talk about what ifs. What if Social Security gets lessened quite a bit? How is your plan going to be able to stack up? All right, so John, let's shift gears. And let's go to Rethinking 65 sent us this article from Kathleen Rill. And it is, you know, why many retirement plans fail the widow.
0: Oh yeah, this is another really interesting one. And I think they're really speaking to the potential for loss of income when a spouse passes away, the changes in tax rates, the changing in strategy behind required minimum

0: distributions and gifting and, you know, how to align assets. So one of the biggest challenges with having a spouse pass away, aside from the, you know, the mental shift, right? I mean, you just lost your best friend, your life partner, but you also are likely losing out on some income as well. So number one, when you're married and both of you are on Social Security, the surviving spouse is able to keep the higher of the two benefits, but it means the lower of the two actually goes away. And you lose in income, right? So you lose income from Social Security. There's also the possibility if that spouse had a pension and they did not elect a 100% survivorship option, which means that surviving spouse continues on with 100% of the pension income, then there could be a loss of income there. So how do you fill that gap in retirement when you're on a fixed income? You know, is it through assets that you and your partner have put together over your careers? Is it through a life insurance policy? Are you reducing your lifestyle and you know, reducing your expenses? You know, are you moving in with a family member? I mean, these are all real scenarios when a spouse passes away, and I've seen them all. So I guess the main point here is to make sure you have not just a plan in place for while you and your spouse are both alive, but also a plan in place in the event that one of you passes away prematurely. Because not only can you lose an income, but your tax rate will also go up. If you think about it, right? Married filing jointly tax rates or tax brackets are about double of what a single filer would be. So there's only about one extra year that you get to file as a widow, and then you're strictly on the single schedule. So it's incredibly frustrating that you can lose your loved one, you can lose income, yet still have to pay a higher rate of tax, maybe even a higher Medicare Part B premium just based on the changes in going from married to single. We call it the widow's tax, right? So it's extremely frustrating. And you know, I guess one other thing that I'd mention is when we just think of traditional households, you know, decades ago, it was traditional for the man to handle the finances and the woman to handle other things in the household, right? Raising the kids and, you know, those types of things. And because of that dynamic, it makes it extremely dangerous for women. In particular, if you have not been included in the planning process, if you've been left out of the financial decision making throughout most of your lifetime, to then be thrown all of this on your plate at a time that you're mourning your loved one, right? So I think it's also really important to have an advisor or someone that you trust that knows the plan, that understands the plan, that can help your spouse understand how this was set up, what the plan will be if one of you passes away, so you're not left to fend for yourself and do this on your own. We see it time and time again.
1: Well, it's such a hard conversation to have or, you know, start planning this type of process, but it is so needed. Think about your better half. You want to take the stress out of the situation. Either way this goes, and it's going to go one way or the other. So make sure you have this built into your plan and just have the conversation well out. Have that confidence as you move forward that when one of you goes, the other will be taken care of. Again, very important to be, you know, conscious of this and bake it into your overall plan. All right, we've got opportunity for you to get on the calendar, have conversations just like this with Elite Income Advisors, meet with John and his team. John, kind of walk us through how the appointment's going to go. Again, you're going to cover a lot of different areas, but it's about the importance of just being proactive.
0: Certainly. I mean, it's a conversation to understand your goals, your objectives, give you a little bit more of an insight on our planning process, you know, determine if we're even the right fit to help you as advisors. I think that's number one. And if we find that we're a good fit, we're going to create a plan that maps out your income for your lifetime, that helps minimize your taxes for you and your legacy, ensure that you are, you know, accounting for medical costs, long-term care, making sure, you know, that the risk management side of your assets are instilled. All of this put together in one comprehensive plan that's in writing for you to be able to look back on.
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3: 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They've got links to our radio show in podcast form. There's also TV links for the TV show. You can check that out. And again, it's all about getting you prepared for what is going to be your retirement. I'm Morgan Patrick. Pleasure to jump on. And John, we want to spend some time on, I hate it, but we got to spend it, inflation. The headline that we have in front of us today is inflation could hit 4% next month and stay elevated for the rest of the year. And the last time I checked, we're pretty early in the year.
4: Yeah, it's alarming. And I think this is really a direct result of this conflict that we've seen over in the Middle East and Iran and the increase to oil prices that have inherently been a result of that, right? I think the consumer price index rose like 3.8% year over year as of April. And it's expected that if we continue in the trajectory that we're on right now with oil prices staying the way that they are, it's very likely we could see this hover around 4% throughout the rest of the year. And what does that mean for the markets? What does that mean for our mortgages, our savings rates, interest rates in the market altogether? I think it's a really good question. The Federal Reserve had been in the process of cutting rates and bringing interest rates back down to what they call a normal level. And for them, you know, the Fed target rate is somewhere around like 2-2.5%. So they're trying to drive interest rates down from the level that they currently are. It was even anticipated that earlier this year we were going to have a rate cut. But because of this conflict in Iran and inflation staying a bit higher due to the higher oil prices, they decided not to go ahead with that rate cut. And it's very possible we could see a continuation of no cuts throughout the rest of the year if inflation stays higher, maybe even an increase in rates if inflation gets out of hand. So this could mean a couple of different things. Right. If interest rates stay where they are for longer, it's great for savings rates, right? For money at the bank, CDs, your annuities, those types of things. However, it's not great if you're looking to borrow money. Mortgages are still pretty high. I mean, they're over 6% in the national average. You know, lending, credit card debt, those are all going to stay pretty high. Every time that one of these bonds rolls over and it's issued at a rate that we're at today, it's more interest that we have to pay on our debt. So if rates stay higher for longer, our debt accumulates even faster. And when you're paying a higher level of interest on a higher level of debt, it just compounds and it's very aggressive. So how do we combat this, right? I mean, it's an issue that we pay very close attention to, and it's affecting all of our clients when it comes to their pocket and their paychecks. Everybody's feeling it. I'm feeling it. I mean, I go to the gas station and it's $4.50 a gallon. You know, we are here in Maryland, and I remember the beginning of the year it was in a mid threes, low threes. So everybody's suffering from it. The increased oil prices have effects on everything else. So it's certainly a challenge that we have to be mindful of.
3: Well, and you say it, Prashant says it. I mean, it's about making sure you have the structure, but also making sure you have the income. We know inflation's going to be there. And you mentioned, you know, our debt load is massive. So we're going to have to pay that back at some point. That means higher taxes. That means, you know, we are going to have to, you know, we're going to have to, it's going to be painful. But if you are structured, if you are planned and you are thinking, you know what? More inflation. If I have more income, you say this all the time, John, more income can solve some problems.
4: Yeah, absolutely. Think about it. If inflation is just simply an increase in costs, the solution to that is an increase in income. I mean, it's as simple as that. So when we build out retirement plans for our clients, again, we call it your lifetime income plan, we have to account for this. So every single year in your income plan, we're assuming that your costs on a monthly basis are going up, you know, by a certain percentage rate. I mean, it's, you know, anywhere from, you know, 2.5%, 3%, 4% that we're assuming in these equations, because at the end of the day, we know things are going to be getting more expensive. To what degree is anybody's guess? But from what we've seen in the economy over the last couple of years, I mean, especially since COVID, interest rates have not gone down to what that normal level that the Fed has been targeting. And what does that mean long term, right? Does that mean that we have to build in higher cost of living adjustment assumptions to things like Social Security, to, you know, the other income sources that we have? It very well could. So it could change how we're making assumptions on different rules of thumb as well. You think about it, you know, there's something called the 4% rule that a lot of financial planners use. And the idea behind this is you take 4% of your account balance at the beginning of retirement, you take a withdrawal at 4%, and you increase those distributions year over year by about 3% to account for inflation. And through this method, you should be able to live about 30 years without running out of money. But what happens if inflation persists at 4%? And you were only building in a 3% inflation adjustment.
3: You're in trouble.
4: You are, right? I mean, this 4% rule that was supposed to be, you know, it's supposed to be the kind of golden rule to distribution sustainability is no longer valid. So then what do we live by? What's the next strategy? So I think having these built out and actually identified in the plan is so important, rather than just using a rule of thumb or, you know, making an estimate. You have to map it out. And as you mentioned, the key to that is more income, more income, more income. So building that into the plan is how you find success with inflation.
3: Opportunity to get on the calendar with Elite Income Advisors and just have these types of conversations. How are you going to handle moving forward if inflation is hitting 4% and it could go higher? I mean, how are you going to be able to compensate for that? You need more income. You need a strategy. You need your plan. You can call and grab an appointment with us at any time during the course of the show. No cost, no obligation. There is no pressure. This is a conversation. That's how it starts. 800-653-8404. Get some peace of mind. Come in, ask your questions, and get some answers. And if you want to roll forward, you certainly can. 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So we've talked a lot about just the expense that's coming for us, John, and that is, you know, the number is the number. We just have to be able to plan for it, and having a strategy and not just showing up with a portfolio and kind of guessing at what percentage you're going to withdraw from, that could lead to the biggest fear that retirees face, and that is running out of money in retirement.
4: You got it, Morgan. And I would even argue that the scariest day of a retiree's life is not the day they run out of money. It's the day they realize they're going to run out of money and there's absolutely nothing they can do about it, right? So when we create these plans out, it's got to be early on, right? You don't want to wait until you're getting to the point where you're seeing your assets dwindle, that you're getting concerned about it at that point. You want to have this plan in place before you even hang it up. You know, again, we say this all the time. If you're getting ready to go out for a drive, you're going on a road trip, you don't wait until you're on the road to figure out where your next stop for gas is, where your destination is, what routes you're taking. You typically do this ahead of time, right? Like, I know when my wife and I go on a road trip, we're mapping out not just where we're going, but where where we're stopping along the way, right? What rest areas, you know, we've got two little ones, you know, what places are we potentially stopping just to maybe get something to eat? What's a new attraction we want to check out? You do the same thing with your retirement plan. You map out every possible scenario. You stress test it. You see what happens. If expenses are at a high inflation level, you look at it. If a spouse dies, you look at it. If the market crashes, we got to test all of these things out the same way you do any plan you put together. So important to have that built out prior to getting on the road rather than worrying about it on the road, if that makes sense.
3: Well, we've got the spots on the calendar, John, and just kind of walk us through. 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
3: 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I'm Morgan Patrick. It's a pleasure. We jump on. We talk about the latest when it comes to retirement planning, being prepared, being proactive. And now we are going to get to this. We'll close out the show with educating your participants about lifetime income in retirement plans. Lifetime income, that sounds pretty good.
4: It does. And, you know, I would say in some scenarios, it might even sound a little bit too good to be true. But in other scenarios, I think it's actually one of the best things you can set up for yourself. And you just have to be careful in terms of how you're actually establishing this. So the defined contribution plan, or what you probably know as your 401k or a TSP if you're in the federal government, maybe a 403b or 457 for nonprofits and state workers, this has become the the primary retirement savings vehicle once pensions went out the door. So we're all saving our own money, you know, working on building a nest egg for retirement. And then once we actually get to the point that we're end of our careers and we've got this large 401k, what do we do with it, right? What are our options? Because ultimately the goal is to turn this into an income stream for most people, at least, right? For most people, Social Security is not enough to retire on alone. You have to then take the savings you've accumulated and turn that into an income stream. So 401ks over the years have come up with a lot more in terms of options of what you can do with them when you actually retire. So there's, you know, five key options that you have with your 401k when you retire. The first is to simply keep it in the 401k plan. You are subject to the plan sponsor's rules and regulations, their investment options, you know, their rules in a way. So, you know, can be somewhat restrictive, but it's likely the cheapest way to go about it. You just maintain it in your 401k plan. The second option is to roll this money over into an IRA. There is no taxes due on this movement. It's a retirement account to a retirement account transfer. So again, no taxes due on this. And the IRA gives you a little more flexibility. It's your own account in your own name. There is no plan sponsor that has rules or restrictions. So you really can do whatever you'd like with this money in an IRA, including work with a professional to have that actively managed. So that's your second option. Your third option would be to roll this over into another 401k, right? Maybe you have another job. You just consolidate into the new plan and keep things rolling that direction. But if you're retiring, probably not the direction you're looking to go. The fourth option is to cash it out, right? Just take it all out, pay taxes all on it in 1 year. Typically not advised, especially on larger plans, because it can generate a pretty serious tax hit. And the fifth option is to convert it over into a Roth IRA, which means you're paying the taxes now at today's known rates and moving it into a Roth IRA to grow tax-free for the rest of your life. Although we love this strategy, and in fact, we work with a lot of our clients on this strategy, you have to be careful about how much you convert in any given year, because it can push you to a higher tax bracket. So, you know, typically converting all of your 401k or your employer-sponsored plan is not in your best interest, however you can do that. So there's five of those options that you can go with. And what's the best strategy, right? If you're looking for guaranteed income, one of the ways that you can do this is through an annuity. You just have to be careful with how you structure the annuity. There are a lot of 401k plans that actually offer you the ability to purchase annuity within it. However, the downside is it's what's considered an immediate annuity. So you are turning on a guaranteed stream of payments for you. Maybe you can set it up where, you know, for 10 years after you pass that there'll still be payments continued on. But in most of these cases, if you pass away prior to pulling, you know, the full amount of money out, the 401k company just keeps it, or the annuity company just keeps it, right? We don't want that to be your scenario, because you've worked really, really hard for this money. So immediate annuities for most people don't make a lot of sense, because you're giving up access to your principal in exchange for a series of payments. But if you pass away a year or two into these payments, your beneficiaries don't get the benefit from any of that money. So for some people, these make sense, but for those who want to ensure their beneficiaries can access this money if they pass away in the short term, you don't want to go with that option. Variable annuities are going to be a way to link your assets to the market. There are some guarantees that come with these types of annuities in terms of the death benefit, income riders and those types of things. However, variable annuities can have assortment of fees that are aligned with those, and there's still market risk at the end of the day, right? So although these can have a purpose in some scenarios, you know, we try to stay away from those in our office, just simply because if you're going to invest in the market, why not do this in a lower cost brokerage account, that has the same upside, right? So variable annuities can just be a little bit expensive, and they still involve market risk. But if you're looking at something like a fixed annuity or a fixed indexed annuity, these can potentially provide you with stability on your assets. You can't lose money, as well as a stream of income payments that will be set up for not just your lifetime, but also your spouse's lifetime. And then the principal is still able to flow down to your beneficiaries if something happens to you. So if you are looking for a guaranteed income source, a lot of times fixed index annuities can be that problem solver for you, because it will give you a guaranteed payment for your life, maybe your spouse spouse's life if you select a joint income. And like I said, if you pass away just a few years in, your spouse continues on with the income. If they then pass away in a few years as well, whatever is left in that account goes to your beneficiaries. So it's not a gamble with the company, if that makes sense. But with there being so many different strategies out there and so many different advisors pushing different solutions, how do you know what's the right one?
3: It's a great question.
4: You know, I think working with a fiduciary advisor is how you know that you're getting or you should be getting the best advice. You know, we're required to do what's in your best interest at all times. You know, I'd even go as far as saying working with a CFP or a certified financial planner, as I am myself, is even a step above that, because there's another standard of care that we have to take and we have to abide by when we work with the CFP board. So, you know, again, I think you certainly are getting what's in your best interest when it comes to that recommendation, working with a professional like that. But at the end of the day, these types of guaranteed income structures aren't for everybody. You know, I have plenty of my clients that don't need a guaranteed income, so it's not a strategy that we're looking to implement. But again, there's so many different things out there. How do you know it's the right one for your strategy? I think that's where sitting down with a licensed professional, a fiduciary advisor in particular, is going to give you the best bet with that.
3: Well, and we started, you know, the segment off just talking about, you know, the benefits of lifetime income, and you explained it well. I think there's so many people out there that feel like, well, there are only one or two of these products, and that these products have gotten a bad rep over the years. But you've really got to do your due diligence and your vetting, and take a look at what is possible with your portfolio, what is possible with your overall retirement plan. There's so many different types. We're talking, you know, customizable annuities. We're talking about products that might be possibly a good fit for what you want to accomplish in retirement. Now, if you're sitting on a portfolio, you haven't even kind of gotten into that conversation yet. The opportunity to do that, and you can do it with Elite Income Advisors, you may find that a product like this, lifetime income, might be a good fit, John.
4: Yeah, you're absolutely right. I mean, we insure our houses, we insure our health, our cars. Why wouldn't we insure our income in retirement the same way, right? And that's another big topic that we have to get into, and that is, how do we know if we find ourselves in another serious market correction that this isn't the time that you need that money the most, and now you're liquidating at a low point, the sequence of returns risk is there. So for a lot of people, not everybody, for a lot of people, effectively creating your own pension with one of these fixed index annuity strategies is the missing piece to their retirement plan. Again, it's not for everybody, but if you're someone that worries about what the market's doing on a regular basis, if you need money from your retirement savings, it could certainly be an area to explore. And, you know, it baffles me how many people come and visit with us that have purchased annuities in the past with other advisors that had absolutely no idea what they were getting themselves into. So it's very important, again, to work with a fiduciary, work with someone that's going to explain every in and out of this solution to you to help you make the right decision.
3: Again, this is important, folks. This is your future. This is your retirement. And knowing how that plan is going to be built, what it's going to be built around, and how it's going to play out for you, I mean, it's paramount. Now, the opportunity to get on the calendar with Elite Income Advisors that we offer up through this radio show each week, it's no cost, it's no obligation, there is no pressure. And let me explain no obligation. That means you're not agreeing to become a client if you grab one of our appointments. But it also means, the flip side, Elite Income Advisors is not obligated to take you as a client. This is to see if it's a good fit. And if it is, and you want to roll forward, bingo, you can do that. But start it off with a no cost, no obligation, no pressure appointment. John, walk us through it.
4: Yeah, it's a conversation to get to know you a little bit better, understand your retirement priorities, can figure out where you want to be in retirement, and creating a plan to help you get there. We want to find out that we're a good fit, that we align philosophically, again, that we can even help you with the problem problems that you have. And if it turns out that it's a good fit, you know, we'll build out a plan that then gets updated on a regular basis, right? We want to see you a couple times a year, make updates as there are changes to your life, to the world around us, and, you know, effectively enter a partnership if we find that we're a good fit to help you navigate those retirement complexities.
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12: 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Information presented on this program is believed to be factual and up to date, but we do not guarantee its accuracy, and it should not be regarded as complete analysis of the subjects discussed. Discussion should not be construed as an offer to buy or sell or a solicitation of an offer to buy or sell. The investments mentioned, the professional advisor should be consulted before implementing any of the strategies discussed. The investments involve varying degrees of risk, and there can be no assurance that any specific investment or strategy will be suitable or profitable for a client's portfolio. The investment advisory services offered through Elite Income Advisors Incorporated, a registered investment advisor located in Ellicott City, Maryland. 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Registration is not an endorsement of the firm by securities regulators and does not mean the advisor has achieved a specific level of skill or ability. Content should not be viewed as personalized financial advice. 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
14: Talk Radio 680 WCBM, Baltimore. Breaking news at Town Hall. I'm Bob Agnew in Washington. Israeli airstrikes on South Lebanon have killed 9 people, including 3 Lebanese military members. The strikes occurred days after a new ceasefire deal was reached. Israel says the Hezbollah terrorists have already been breaking that ceasefire. The Israeli airstrike on a vehicle killed a brigadier general, a captain, and another soldier. Meanwhile, Iran has fired ballistic missiles and drones toward Bahrain and Kuwait. President Trump gave a speech and met with farmers in Wisconsin Friday.
15: We love the farmers. We love everything about your state.
16: The president described the Republican Party as the only option for farmers.
15: As president, I fought for the American farmer like no one has ever fought before.
14: A federal judge strikes down a Trump administration immigration policy that affects 39 countries.
17: Policy enacted after the shooting of 2 National Guard members that made it harder for immigrants from dozens of countries to stay and enter the country has been struck down. In a ruling harshly criticizing the administration, U.S. District Chief Judge John McConnell Jr. said the policy threw the lives of countless immigrants living in the United States into indeterminate legal limbo.
14: And that is correspondent Haya Panjwani reporting. Federal regulators are now giving the head of the MARTA transit system in Atlanta 2 weeks to put together a report on security and spending after a woman was brutally stabbed to death. Here's correspondent Laura Winters reporting from Atlanta.
18: The feds will now be stepping in and investigating 2 stabbing attacks in Atlanta that happened on the MARTA transit system in the same week. The Fulton County Sheriff's Office says a 66-year-old woman, Margaret Swan, was stabbed to death, a 25-year-old under arrest. Transportation Secretary Sean Duffy posting a picture of her on his X page, writing, "Margaret's family deserves accountability. No one should be forced to fear for their safety on public transit." Laura Winters, Atlanta.
14: More on these stories at townhall.com.
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22: From the Fox 45 Weather Authority team, I'm meteorologist Justin Chambers. Partly cloudy skies and temps in the 90s for your Saturday afternoon. Tracking our next weather maker, a couple of thunderstorms possible, especially north of Baltimore, Saturday evening into Sunday. We'll keep the heat around on Sunday afternoon. From the Fox 45 Weather Authority, I'm meteorologist Justin Chambers for Talk Radio 680 WCBM.
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7: And thank you, Scott Shannon, and thanks to all of you for being with us. And write down our toll-free telephone number if you want to be a part of this extravaganza, this program. It's 800-941-SEAN if you want to join us. We have a lot on the radicalized Democratic, lying Democratic Party. I didn't believe a word Dr. Jill Biden said. We have Texas Democrat James Tallarico, our neighbors with a uterus. I mean, can't make that up. We have a new sex scandal as it relates to Graham Plattner in Maine. We don't need men to vote. We just need, you know, neighbors with uteruses to vote. This is stuff I never thought I'd be talking about when I started my career many years ago, decades and decades ago. Never thought that. You know, I saw one thing today, made me think of Mamdani and his comments about confiscating people's homes if they have a beehive and landlords and just taking people's property. I don't know if you saw this. It was on FoxNews.com, Linda. A New York City landlord pleading for help. He has a 9-year squatter that is draining him dry. You know, the dispute has drained his daughter's college fund, cost him $325,000 in unpaid rent, a Brooklyn landlord trapped in a nearly decade-long legal nightmare. It has cost him hundreds of thousands of dollars in unpaid rent and legal fees. New York courts repeatedly delay resolution, and the person that just decided not to pay his rent that's been living there for 9 years continues to live in the apartment without making any rent payments to the landlord. Anyway, this guy owns a small 8-unit building, Park Slope in Brooklyn, New York. Told Fox News Digital. He spent the last 9 years trying to remove a woman who originally moved into one of his apartments as a live-in companion for an elderly disabled tenant. And court records show the woman moved into the apartment in 2014 after responding to a Craigslist advertisement seeking a live-in companion for the tenant. Does Craigslist even still exist, Linda? I have no idea.
8: It does. Yeah.
7: It does. Okay. Anyway, the woman died in 2016. And it's now a decade of litigation spanning multiple courts and proceedings. And after the tenant's death, disputes arose over the woman's tenancy, whether she can be a tenant and have status as a tenant, her rent obligations, whether the apartment remains subject to rent stabilization laws as she sought unpaid rent and possession. I mean, this is insane. This is stuff that would only happen in New York, California, Illinois, Chicago, New Jersey. Everyone else in this country has simple, basic, fundamental common sense. And then there's a group of people that have no common sense at all. All right. So Linda, how old is Liam now? Is he 10 years old? How old is Liam? Can't believe he's 10. And I've said ever since, this kid is all boy. This is like your dream kid, and he's cute as can be. And he's been on this radio program, and we got him to admit that he doesn't like his mom's air fried French fries. He much prefers Chick-fil-A French fries, waffle fries, which, you know, Linda, of course, denies him any access, doesn't even give him real pizza. She makes, you know, gluten-free at-home pizza, won't even buy the kid a real pizza. But that's a different issue for a different day. But if let me ask you, with your children, because this was the way I raised my kids, if Liam does something wrong, you kind of expect kids, or, you know, every kid's going to get in a little bit of mischief and trouble every once in a while, right? Does that really annoy you? Does that piss you off?
8: When he gets in trouble?
7: Yeah.
8: No, that's, I mean, I expect it.
7: You expect some of it, right? Now,
0: of course,
7: if you ask him straight up, did you eat the cookie? And meanwhile, he's got cookie all over his face and you told him not to eat the cookies. And then he lies to you. What's he in more trouble for, eating the cookie or lying about eating the cookie?
0: Always the cover up. The lie is far worse with all four of them. Always.
7: By the way. You're acting as though they're, it's always the cover up.
0: The cover up.
7: The cover up for a kid that stole a cookie. Oh my gosh. Don't have the cookie. Bill Cosby used to do a funny bit on that. I didn't eat the cookie. I did not touch the cookie. And meanwhile, there's cookie all over the kid's face. It was a pretty funny bit. Anyway, I can't stand this about the Biden family. They just are flat out lying. And this interview on CBS aired this morning, I'm sorry, at Sunday morning, and Dr. Jill Biden, you know, is swearing up and down that she never saw signs of Joe's cognitive decline. Now, we were pointing it out in 2019. All this truth to be self-evident, all men and women are created, you know the thing. And then I have my favorite tape of all time. I mean, he was bumbling, stumbling, hiding in the basement during COVID, and they used it as an excuse to cover for what was an obvious cognitive decline because they wanted power. In other words, they were dishonest. There were two big lies in the Biden administration. One, circle back, Peppermint Patty, Jen Psaki, you know, out there saying that I have a hard time keeping up with Joe. She must be in awful shape when she says that. Now here's Dr. Jill Biden saying that she did not see any signs of Joe's cognitive decline. Listen.
8: Did you ever see signs that he was falling into cognitive decline?
3: No.
8: Truly.
3: No.
7: No.
8: I mean, people were saying he wasn't the same Joe Biden.
3: Well, I don't think that's true. He was the essence of the same Joe Biden, but yeah, he was slowing down. He was getting older. I mean, we all observe that when you know, it's a very intense job. I think it ages you.
4: The political coverage that look. Some of the political players and some of the let me ask a rhetorical question.
7: Yeah, you can't make it up. You know, I beat Medicare. Huh? And then she's now saying, and she wasn't saying this at the time, you know, that she thought her husband was having a stroke in the debate with Donald Trump. I think one of the greatest presidential debate moments of all time is when the moderators at the time asked, well, Mr. Trump, what do you think of Joe Biden's comments? I said, I don't know what he said. I don't think he knows what he said. But, you know, she thought he was having a stroke. Ask yourself, if there's somebody in your life that you care about, a spouse, boyfriend, girlfriend, I don't care who it is, anybody that you care at all about, and you think they're about having a stroke on a stage, what would your reaction be? Listen.
8: Were you horrified as you saw it unfold?
3: I wasn't horrified. I was frightened because I had never, ever seen Joe like that before or since. Never.
8: Or since.
3: Yes.
8: Or You've since. Never seen him like
3: never.
8: That.
3: No.
8: Why did it happen?
3: I don't know what happened. I mean, as I watched it, I thought, oh my God, he's having a stroke. And it scared me to death. And then he never seemed to,
8: find himself.
3: Find himself. Right. Yeah. After that.
7: Yeah. Never saw it before. Never saw it after. No, I never saw a single sign at all of Joe's cognitive decline. We played almost every time this guy went out in public. It was more material for this show and for TV. And after the Trump debate, well, you might remember this moment from the debate. This will go down in presidential debate history. This is Donald Trump being asked the question.
9: I've changed it in the way that now you're in a situation where there are 40% fewer people coming across the border illegally. That's better than when he left office. And I'm going to continue to move until we get the total ban on the total initiative relative to what we're going to do with more border patrol and more asylum officers.
10: President Trump?
11: I really don't know what he said at the end of that sentence. I don't think he knows what he said either. Look, we had the safest border in the history of our country.
7: 40% less. That was the other big Biden lie. And by the way, after the Trump debate, you know, then Jill Biden says, well, he had two very good events and he was actually fine. It was inexplicable. I mean, you just can't make any of this up. They just lie. The other big lie. The border's closed. The border's secured. No, it wasn't. What he just said there was an outright lie. Our border is now secure. Right here, right now, today. Thanks to Donald Trump. And I don't think he gets any credit for it. We just, you know, we're not showing you every night what we used to show you in the Biden years. It is fairly remarkable. Sweet baby James can bring in one thing that I sent him. He didn't bring in the second thing I asked him for. Linda, I sent you a...
0: I got you, boss.
7: All right. Thank you. And then we've got the Nazi tattoo guy. Now, there's something very interesting happening in Maine that I want you to pay very close attention to. And because the Democrats are now starting to turn on Graham Plattner. And there is a reason why the establishment, it's not because of the Nazi tattoo. It's not because of all the controversies. You know, it's not that we have a, you know, new controversy that's emerged with Plattner and his wife reportedly alerting the campaign about his sexually explicit text messages with several women. You know, she did this days before he announced he was running. She put out what many described on social media as a hostage video this weekend. There is a reason. Why, Hannity, is there a reason? And Graham Plattner fuming, well, his wife is fuming at the shameful report, and Graham Plattner, you know, goes out with his videos. What is the reason? What could possibly be the reason? Why did Democrats turn on Mr. Fang Fang? Why did they do that? Because in Maine, there is a little known law in the state of Maine. And that is after the June 9th primary, they have until the June 27th for him to get out of this race. If he gets out of the race, then the establishment will get to pick a replacement. That is, it wasn't the Nazi tattoo. Now it's just they don't think he can win. That is the only reason. They want to pull a last-minute switcheroo, just like they did in the case of Joe Biden with Kamala Harris. And so they would then have the ability to pick a replacement, just hand-pick a replacement. Doesn't matter what the people of Maine have to say, but he has to do it within, I think, whatever, 5 days after. Now, this is not, there's new information. We knew about the Nazi tattoos. Now that we have these reports, well, Wall Street Journal, New York Times has it. Where did it come from? Did this come from Republicans? I tend to doubt it. This likely came from Democrats. What about Mr. Fang Fang? Did that come from Republicans? I tend to doubt it out there, too. They didn't think he could win. They thought he would be, you know, a problem on the ticket. Anyway, they revealed, but they knew about this before he ever ran for office and didn't care. Anyway, his wife's name in the case of Plattner, Amy Gertner, discovered the explicit text that he exchanged with, you know, as much as I guess a dozen women. And she flagged it to the campaign in 2025 and described the messages as pre-marriage or resolved through couples therapy. And she called the media coverage shameful. Well, blame Democrats. I don't think Republicans did this in any way, shape, manner, or form. And Plattner's dismissing it as journalistic malpractice or gossip. No, I mean, if it was Donald Trump, really? Would you claim that? I doubt it. You know, remember, this is the guy that blamed sexual assault victims, suggesting women take some responsibility, avoid getting effed up on alcohol, and act like an adult. Oh. And he downplayed military sexual assault reporting challenges, calls himself a communist, called all cops bastards, referring to rural white Maine residents as racist and stupid, you know, homophobic slurs, other crude comments. None of this pushed him out. The only thing now is they don't think he can win. You know, advocating political violence, references to fighting with signs and fists and guns if need be, and an armed working class for this fight. You know, he attributing now many of these posts to PTSD. We're talking about just in the last couple of years. You know, the Nazi chest tattoo wasn't a dead giveaway for him. Anyway, now he's facing calls from Democrats to drop out. Now they have this little known provision that could, in fact, facilitate it. And this, to me, sounds exactly like the type of thing that we saw in the past with Kamala Harris and Joe Biden. And if you think I'm wrong, give me a call. 800-941-SHAWN if you want to be a part of the program. Listen, everyone needs a safety security plan. And here's the thing. According to 2022 FBI statistics, you know what? Less than 0.01% of all altercations require a lethal response. Now, there may be that moment somebody wants to kill you, kill your family.

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4: Linda, I know you're shocked by this, but I'm sorry to be the bearer of bad news, but anyway, this primary in Maine is June the 9th. Now, if Plattner wins, which he will, that nomination, he would have to withdraw himself by 5 p.m. on the second Monday in July, which is July 13th. Withdrawal, you know, in writing to the Maine Secretary of State. Democrats are dumping all this op research on him on purpose. This is, I would bet everything I had, you know, Cory Booker, oh, I'm beginning to have questions about Graham Plattner. The Nazi tattoo didn't do anything. None of the other comments about rape or anything else did anything. No. Anyway, and the Secretary of State will produce new ballots, and then the party would pick a replacement. Only about 2 weeks, July 13th to 27th, then they would have time to choose a replacement. How much do you want to bet they already have the replacement picked? Is that conspiratorial? I don't think so.
5: No.
4: Just a very strong suspicion on my part. We've seen this movie before. All right, quick break. Right back.
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10: With SRN News, I'm Bob Agnew in Washington. The U.S. has intercepted Iranian missiles and drones that were fired at Gulf allies, Bahrain and Kuwait. Meanwhile, the government of Bahrain is calling on Iran to stop an escalation in the tension. 6 more states held primary elections this week. The top Republican in Congress is concerned about many of the results. On the Salem News program this week on Capitol Hill with Tony Perkins, House Speaker Mike Johnson said the Democrats appear to be intent on nominating far left radicals for both the House and Senate. U.S. employers added a surprising 172,000 jobs in May as the labor market continued to show resilience, even in the face of rising costs, largely due to the Iran war and higher gasoline prices. The Labor Department reported Friday job growth was down slightly last month from a revised 179,000 in April. This is SRN News.
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12: From the Fox 45 Weather Authority team, I'm meteorologist Justin Chambers. Partly cloudy skies and temperatures heating up. Highs in the lower 90s for your Saturday afternoon. We're tracking our next weather maker. Could see a couple of pop-up thunderstorms north of Baltimore into Saturday evening and early Sunday morning. On Sunday afternoon, we'll see those temperatures still in the 90s with cooler temperatures early next week. From the Fox 45 Weather Authority, I'm meteorologist Justin Chambers for Talk Radio 680 WCBM.
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2: All right, 25 now till the top of the hour, 800-941-SEAN, if you want to be a part of the program. So apparently we've had a lot of escalation with Israel and Lebanon and Hezbollah and what's going on there. But it's like a never-ending fight for Israel to survive. And I know the president weighed in and apparently spoke with the prime minister and spoke with some of Hezbollah and Lebanon leaders, and maybe this is coming to an end. I hope so. But it's gotten intense. Over 900 top fighters for Hezbollah have been taken out by Israel in the last week. Their military is unbelievable. Their ability to fight conflict, defend their way of life is unbelievable. But there's a lot of bad news. We see what not only Iran, but their proxies do. They attack densely populated cities and areas in Israel, like places like Tel Aviv. You see anti-Semitic attacks rising worldwide in the halls of Congress, college campuses, on the airwaves. I mean, it's disgusting. It's repulsive. And all these families want to do is be left alone and raise their families. That's it. October 7th. Everyone should watch the videos I've seen. I wish they would have released them. Anyway, your help is critical. The International Fellowship of Christians and Jews, we have partnered with them. They're on the ground every day. They're providing all the humanitarian assistance, and that means food and water and medicine and supplies and clothing, you name it. They're supplying it. They have mobile medical clinics for the elderly. They're doing it all, but they can't do it without your help. And whatever you can do at this time of need as they fight for survival, and so many people are displaced and in such need, please go to their website. It's prayifcj.org. That's prayifcj.org. Let's play Graham Platner. This may be one of my favorites of all times, referring to his female neighbors as neighbors with a uterus. That's when you thought it couldn't get any more nuts for this guy.
3: This summer, more than half our population became second-class citizens. Every one of our neighbors with a uterus became the property of the state.
4: In these situations, when there is an unwanted pregnancy, it is moral for a woman to be able to control her own body, or any one of our neighbors with a uterus to be able to control their own body.
2: And any of our neighbors with a... I obviously meant James Tallarico. I'm moving on from Graham Platner. I mean, and the irony of this is Democrats actually think, and they're going to pour tens, if not hundreds of millions of dollars into this race, like they did with Beto Bozo, and just come up short. Even Tina Brown, did you read the article that she wrote? Actually, it was fairly clever. It's just false hope. They're not going to win here. Not with this nut James Tallarico. I mean, this guy is unbelievable. If what they think will work in the great state of Texas, then God bless them, because they don't know he can read the Bible. He uses it. Well, you mean the Bible where he says that there are six separate genders, but yet the prayer that Jesus gave his apostles was, "Our Father who art in heaven," you know, just a slight contradiction to what he believes. His comments on this bill restricting transgender athletes, Tallarico stating, "Modern science recognizes there are many more than two biological sexes. In fact, there are six." Linda, have you been able to look up? Have you gone to artificial intelligence and looked up what the six are? Because I can't find it anywhere. I'm looking everywhere. And I can't find it.
5: I actually have the answer. No, I have the answer. I think I might have shared it with you. We had a caller. Very nice person, did not want to go on the air, but they did give me the answer to all six genders. Are you ready?
2: I am ready. Hit me with it.
5: All right. So it's woman, man, girl, boy, guy, gal. That's all six. So hopefully that can put
2: you
5: Mr.
2: Think
5: Tallarico.
2: You think you're clever.
5: I'm not clever. Right. That's our audience. Our audience is wonderful.
2: That is actually pretty clever. But Tallarico, you know, I mean, it's just so far off. You know, he's so bizarre. It's so strange. You know, they had this debate on a bill restricting these transgender athletes. Modern science recognizes there are more than two biological sexes, but nobody can name what the other four are. Now, he says God is non-binary. okay, in the same context, citing Galatians 3:28 as neither male nor female, and arguing God transcends human categories. Republicans mocked this as insulting to Christianity, and he suggested concerns about males and women's sports were a far-right conspiracy. No, it's not. We have real live instances of a problem, and that's men playing women's sports and winning medals. Talk to Riley Gaines, who's been on this program many times. Anyway, there was a murder of this guy, Ahmaud Arbery. After that murder, Tallarico posted about racism as a virus that white people, including himself. Well, first of all, speak for yourself, idiot. You don't speak for me. That's number one. And he said it's a virus that white people carry and spread through systems, even without overt symptoms. What is he even talking about? Critics call it anti-white or guilt tripping. Anyway, in the primary drama, TikTok influencer alleged that Tallarico privately called former Representative Colin Allred, who happens to be African-American, a mediocre black man. Whoa, what is wrong with this guy? Well, contrasting him with Jasmine Crockett. Now, Colin Allred publicly criticized Tallarico as a hater. Tallarico denied the exact quote, called it misreported, and said Allred ran a mediocre campaign. They spoke about relations remaining strained. Then we've got, reports that Tallarico's Instagram followed thousands of accounts, including, oh, that's right, adult and OnlyFans creators and escorts. Whoopsie daisy. That's not good. That's true. And apparently he liked some of these posts. And his team said the account is partially managed by staff. He always blame it on the staff. If there's a bad post, Linda did it. Except the truth is, in our case, it would be true. Because I don't have access to any of my accounts.
5: What? Tough crowd. Tough crowd.
2: No, do I have access to my social media? I do not.
5: You don't, but you assume I make mistakes. So, I would never make a mistake on your social media. I only do that on my own.
2: Mm-hmm. Is your nose growing? Just checking. Pinocchio. Occasionally, some things went up that shouldn't have gone up. But, I don't think it's not malicious, and it's not often, in fairness. And this is a lot to do. Anyway, and you guys do a great job. How's that? But anyway, his team said the account is partially managed by staff. Always blame the staff. I love that. Doesn't judge people for their heart, for their work, and tying it to Christian values of non-judgment. Critics, especially conservatives, they're not buying his seminary and the game that he's playing. Now, in the state of Texas, why would you say you want to put out a welcome mat on the southern border? In the state of Texas, ravaged by illegal immigration, and we've covered this for years, and how many times have we interviewed Ted Cruz and Governor Greg Abbott, who we like a lot on this program, both of them. But he had past support for masks, progressive policies, leaving the Texas Capitol during that 2021 walkout over voting bills that was taking place there. Mike Lee accused him of being a religious child sacrifice rhetoric. Yikes. I don't know. The guy's a nut. And this is going to be the only vegan campaign. And he's against drilling. And again, he refers to his neighbors with uteruses, meaning women. This is crazy. So we got Marxist commie Mamdani. I mean, I just keep playing the hits here because these people are absolutely nuts. And Mamdani the first mayor to not show up for the parade this weekend. This is New York City's Israel Day parade and much celebrated. Former mayors were there. I saw Bloomberg was there. I saw the police commissioner, Jessica Tisch, was there. Mamdani now wants to remove the name of a predecessor of his, Ed Koch. The 59th Street Bridge, Queensboro Bridge, they named it the Ed Koch Bridge. And anyway, he wants to remove that name. I don't know, maybe because he's Jewish? I have no idea. None. But it is so obvious. Look, let's go through his history, shall we? I mean, all these people have a history. And, current mayor of New York, Democratic Socialist mayor, referred to Israel as an apartheid state, claiming they committed genocide after October 7th, occupation, settler colonialism, you know, supported the boycott, divestment, sanctions, the BDS movement, calls for ending U.S. military aid to Israel, accusations of Israeli genocide in Gaza. Maybe he needs to see the IDF tape that I saw of October 7th and the murder and the rape and the kidnapping and torture. Maybe he needs to go inside the terror tunnels that I've been in, and maybe he needs to see it up front and close and personal and firsthand. Maybe he needs to go to small border towns with Gaza-like Sderot, where kids can't even play outside because of the close proximity to Gaza. That means Hamas, and that means there's one town when I went there in 2015 or 16 had 10,000 rockets fired into it. Maybe he needs to get an education. Maybe he needs to stand next to the Iron Dome as I have, as it's constantly firing off, you know, these missiles to stop and prevent the missiles fired by the enemy into their country, into densely populated areas. Maybe he can learn something. Maybe he should go over there. Although I don't even think the people of Israel would want him there at this point. You know, reportedly describing Israeli military operations in Gaza. What was Israel supposed to do? They have a population of under 9 million people. What are they supposed to do when over 1,000 are murdered and all the people that were kidnapped and all the rape and torture that took place and beheading that took place? What are they supposed to do? That would be the equivalent of 40,000 dead Americans in a single day. What would you want your government to do? And he's out there. Now, he also promised to arrest the Prime Minister of Israel if he visits New York City. No, we don't follow the ICC. Nice try. But why do I suspect if Bibi ever went to New York City, this idiot probably would try. You know, then we have his wonderful wife who's got such an interesting social media postings. You know, liking Instagram posts around October 7th. Appearing to celebrate or frame the Hamas attack positively. Quote, breaking the walls of apartheid. Images of the breach, portraying it as, quote, resistance. They were murdering innocent men, women, and children. Or a post that she put up stating that Tel Aviv shouldn't exist in the first place. You know, other act praising the Palestinian militants and fighters. Like Leila Khalid and the Popular Front of the Liberation of Palestine movement. Work with or illustrated for pro-Palestinian authors critical of Israel. Mahmoud Mamdani, the father, the Columbia professor, posting support for Palestinian resistance. You know, then what was the name of the guy that he invited from, where was it from? From Columbia University. I mean, it's unbelievable. That's Zoran Marxist Kami Mamdani. I mean, of course he did. My name is Mahmoud Khalil. That's the guy's name. And he's friends with Linda Sarsour. Remember her? Prominent Palestinian American, co-founded Muslim Democratic Club, supporting Mamdani. You know, linked to CARE, that group we have covered a lot. Called for his success. And you have this guy, Abdullah Akal. Mamdani introduced Mamdani at events. Then you have Sheikh Badhel El Salani. They met several times. Then squad member Talib, fundraising for Mamdani. I mean, all these associations, they all mean something. Not showing up, that's like the icing on the cake for him. And it's not a surprise. And I don't even think the people that were celebrating would even want this guy there. I don't think anybody with the right mind would want him there, but... You know, this is now your modern Democratic Party. This is the party of Graham Platner, endorsed, supported by Grandpa Bernie, Pocahontas. This is the party of Tallarico. You know, our neighbors with uteruses, six genders, no meat, a vegan campaign, no drilling, welcome mat for illegals, good luck in Texas. You know, this is the party of AOC, Mamdani, Platner, the squad. They're all radicalized, and there are no moderate Democrats with the exception of one. And that's John Fetterman of Pennsylvania. That's it. These are crazy times we're looking at. But I should be glad. Now, by the way, Mamdani just appointed, did you see that he appointed this woman, this Baptist Democratic Socialist Group congressional candidate, an incumbent. What's the name? Adriano? I don't know how to say her last name. Esbalat? Not really sure. An Israel basher. My dad just sent me a meme basically saying cops are class, are top class traitors, and I'm so incredibly proud. You know, on white women marrying black or Arab men, ugly colonizer women. On Bernie Sanders, I'm no fan of Bernie's liberal Zionism, to be clear. Bernie Sanders, shockingly, you know, he is Jewish. Now, why he's friends with some of the people he's friends with. On Kamala Harris, Kamala Harris isn't radical enough for this lady. I have no nuance to add. F Kamala Harris. Wow. On Joe Biden, I voted in every election since I turned 18, but you're out of your mind if you think that I'm voting for a war criminal. This country is an effing disgrace. He just got appointed by Mamdani. You see what's happening? And Democrats, you know, do what you say. They're, you know, as Tina Brown said in an article, Trump's sweet revenge. You'll see what happens. You know, look at the Supreme Court decision on racial gerrymandering. Look at the decision by the Supreme Court in the Commonwealth of Virginia. And look at the crazy that is now the Democratic Party, and nobody in leadership in name only will dare take on the radicals. They are radical. It's a radicalized party. You know, America doesn't stand for 250 years as a beacon of hope, the greatest country God gave man, without the brave men and women willing to put their lives on the line to defend it. Now, to honor all these patriots, our friends at Pure Talk, a veteran-owned company, they have a goal of raising $250,000 for America's Warrior Partnership by the end of July. 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
2: Breaking news at Town Hall. I'm Bob Agnew in Washington. The U.S. has intercepted Iranian missiles and drones fired at Gulf allies Bahrain and Kuwait.
3: Air raid sirens in Bahrain as Iranian missiles and drones head for Gulf neighbors, including Kuwait. Bahrain's government says those missiles were intercepted and called on Iran to immediately cease attacks on its Gulf neighbors. The statement came hours after the U.S. military said it shot down Iranian ballistic missiles and drones launched toward the Strait of Hormuz and Gulf Arab allies on Friday and struck some of the Islamic Republic's coastal surveillance radar sites in response. I'm Julie Walker.
2: Six more states held primary elections this week, and the top Republican in Congress is concerned about many of the results on the Salem News program this week on Capitol Hill. With Tony Perkins, House Speaker Mike Johnson said that the Democrats seem to be intent on nominating far-left radicals for both the House and Senate.
4: The farther and farther left candidates are making their way through these primaries, and some of them are prevailing, heading down to runoffs. Really dangerous people with really dangerous ideologies. They're Marxists, and they want to turn America into that. So we have to defeat them. This is a battle of ideologies. We say it often, the widening chasm between the two parties, it's, you know, in terms of our philosophy, has never been as great as it is, and that's why the stakes are so high.
2: And that's House Speaker Mike Johnson. The Chicago Bears may be moving their stadium out of Illinois.
5: The decision came down after a proposal for tax breaks and financial incentives stalled in the Illinois legislature. The Bears Board of Directors voted to move forward with a project in Hammond, Indiana. That's about 22 miles south of the current facility. Local state representative Cam Buckner said he'd been talking to Bears CEO Kevin Warren and suggested that Illinois might still be on the table. The Bears have played in Chicago since 1921 and Soldier Field since 1970. I'm Jennifer King.
2: More on these stories at townhall.com.
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2: Astronauts on board the International Space Station forced to take shelter in a SpaceX Dragon capsule as cosmonauts tried to fix an air leak.
8: Out of an abundance of caution, five astronauts aboard the International Space Station had to temporarily take shelter in the SpaceX capsule that is docked at the station, while cosmonauts worked to fix a new leak on the Russian side of the orbiting space station. That part of the space station has suffered from cracks and leaks over the years. NASA says Roscosmos decided to do a more extensive repair after fresh problems were found. The crew was able to return to regular operations after the repair work was paused. I'm Lisa Dwyer.
2: The stock market had its worst day since October on Friday as a sell-off in big technology companies weighed down the broader market. Bond yield surge as a strong jobs report boosted expectations that the Fed may hike interest rates. Breaking news at townhall.com. Various rumors and mistrust have persisted in the Eastern Democratic Republic of the Congo as the region battles an Ebola outbreak.
9: The rare Bundibugyo type of Ebola has taken locals by surprise after weeks of spreading unnoticed. Hundreds of cases were suspected when the outbreak was declared in May, but many dismissed the news as a Western conspiracy. Like many people living in Eastern Congo, Shanti Jokis has struggled to make sense of the outbreak. She laments that there were so many rumors about Ebola that people didn't know what to believe. She says the rumors I hear are that people don't believe Ebola exists and now people are afraid to go to the hospital. I'm Charles de Ledesma.
2: putting the brakes on AI. Anthropic proposing that top AI companies, including itself, coordinate a way to pause the development of advanced AI systems in the event that they become too powerful, too dangerous. More on these stories can be found at townhall.com.
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10: From the Fox 45 Weather Authority team, I'm meteorologist Justin Chambers. Partly cloudy skies and temps in the 90s for your Saturday afternoon. Tracking our next weather maker, a couple of thunderstorms possible, especially north of Baltimore, Saturday evening into Sunday. We'll keep the heat around on Sunday afternoon. From the Fox 45 Weather Authority, I'm meteorologist Justin Chambers for Talk Radio 680 WCBM.
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12: Hello and welcome to the show. You are listening to SWAT Retirement Strategy Hour with Flora and Apollo Wealth Partners. My name is Sarah Flora and I am joined here by my partner Mike DePaula. Today we're going to talk about a very important topic, living longer and the need for long-term care. And specifically, we're going to discuss an annuity that has some amazing features that we're going to explain to you. But before we get into all of that great information, we had the Preakness this weekend, Mike.
13: I love horse race. I remember my days on the police department. We used to get off of 11 to 7 shift and shoot down to Pimlico for a couple races, you know, get up and go to bed at 7, get up at 1 in the afternoon, go down to Pimlico for a couple races, eat a hot dog, drink a beer.
12: It was a little bit different this year.
13: Yeah, Laurel. You were there.
12: I went there. It was great. I mean, I had a great experience, but it was very different. No infield to look, you know, no infield madness to look at and watch. Not even 5,000 people were there, I think.
13: Yeah, I was going to say, it's only about 10%. I think Pimlico would allow 50 or 60,000. Laurel only had 5, and it was like a fraction of what you usually used to see at the Preakness. It was an exciting race, though.
12: It was. I mean, all the races were exciting all day to watch because I had, you know, my little $1, $2 bets here and there, but I didn't hit one single bet, not one.
13: I don't bet win, place, or show. I always bet like a boxed exact.
12: Yeah, that's what I did the whole time, and I didn't hit one of them, so. Not a good winning day for me.
13: Did you dress the part?
12: Yes, of course.
13: Did you have the fascinator?
12: No, I had a full hat on.
13: Ooh, full hat.
12: Yeah. Oh, yeah.
13: It was a good race. I remember back in the days, in my police days, there was a race called, you might have heard of it, called the Hunt Cup.
12: Mm-hmm.
13: And it was up in Worthington Valley.
12: Yep.
13: And I remember working, that was a different kind of race. It was a steeplechase race all day. And I remember being a young officer, all the young guys always got assigned up to work the Hunt Cup, and it was mobbed with people, you know, the picnickers and then the rowdies and all that stuff. It was kind of a mixed crowd.
12: They still have the Hunt Cup.
13: Did they really?
12: Oh yeah.
13: They also had, there's another one. It was called the Grand National. I think it was the week before. They called it the Grand National.
12: Yeah, they still have all those races. Yeah.
13: They were kind of cool.
12: Yeah. I haven't been to them in a long time.
13: I haven't been in decades, I bet you.
12: Oh, I bet it was more than decades.
13: It wasn't a century, Sarah.
12: Probably not a century, but it was probably a while. All right, so let's get right into it, Mike. If you needed help getting dressed tomorrow, if you could no longer drive, or if you required daily care, who would pay for that care?
13: We talk about this a lot. People are living longer by the standards compared against our parents and grandparents. And there's certain expenses. You know, we talk about risk in retirement. We do our workshops when we meet with prospective clients. You know, we talk about things like longevity risk, you know, the risk of outliving your money. We talk about health risk, We talk about inflation risk. We talk about legislative risk. You know, we talk about tax risk. We talk about all these different risks that they face. And this may be one of the biggest overlooked, mainly because of sometimes, you know, if you look at long-term care insurance, your typical policy, it's cost prohibitive for most people. And the older they get, the more expensive it gets.
12: Mm-hmm.
13: So, you know, most people forego that. They sacrifice the long-term care insurance, you know, gambling on that, you know, that I won't get. I've even had, you know, some people tell me flat out, you know, I'm not going to get sick in old age. You know, well, I mean, I wish I had that kind of foresight, but I don't, you know, these days, here's a statistic that's pulled from Fidelity. Estimates, Sarah, that a 65-year-old couple retiring in 2024 will need approximately $350,000 to cover medical expenses throughout retirement, excluding long-term care. And that estimate includes Medicare premiums, deductibles, out-of-pocket expenses, and prescriptions. And that comes from Fidelity Viewpoints in a report they did. I believe it was April of 2024. So
12: if anything, that figure's gone up from that.
13: Oh, yeah. 2 years later, you know it's gone up. And we've also seen premiums for, you know, your standard, your typical long-term care policies go up. And typically, you talk about this in some of our workshops, premiums go up, but
12: benefits go down.
13: Right. A lot of times, what you'll see. And over the past years, you know, it's my understanding that some companies have even talked about not even writing, you know, the long-term care policies they were once writing, you know, through the year. So your choice of carriers might be reduced, which then reduces competition, which then drives premiums up even further. And then the other thing we talk about, it's a lot of times your typical long-term care policies are use it or like something like a lot of insurance is a use it or lose it proposition.
12: Mm-hmm.
13: Very expensive. God, I'm sorry.
12: No, yeah. I mean, it's just like a lot of the other insurances you have. It's use it or lose it, but you have to have it. Homeowners insurance, car insurance, like, right? You have to have it. But if you don't use it, you've paid the premiums and you haven't seen a benefit.
13: And a lot of people mistakenly think that Medicare covers long-term care. It does not. You know, Medicare does not cover long-term care. So that's another discussion, but most people are mistaken about that. And a lot of times when you talk about long-term care, a lot of people think, well, I have health insurance. That is not long-term care insurance. And long-term care insurance, an episode of the need for long-term care, a health crisis where long-term care is needed, could devastate a retirement portfolio going forward. So it's important at least it be placed into the discussion in the retirement plan. You know, exactly, you know, how you're going to cover this if it happens. You know, and here's some the reasons why you may want to have that discussion before we get into the particulars is that based on recent industry data, and this comes from the Genworth Cost of Care Survey for Maryland, the average cost of long-term care in Maryland varies depending on type of care. So for instance, a private room in a nursing home, I'm not going to ask you this, it's cheating, is $13,000 per month. In an assisted living facility, approximately $5,000 to $6,000 per month. Home health care, because long-term care can also be, you know, handled in a home basis, but even that's estimated to be about $5,500 per month in Maryland. You can see how very simply you could drain your assets, your retirement savings, and anything else paying for, an episode of a health crisis where you would need some sort of long-term care. And there's many, many ways to fund long-term care, health crises these days. We're going to talk about one today because we're that impressed with it. This is not your typical long-term care policy. But, you know, long-term care, you know, is not simply about health. You know, it's about dignity, control, protecting your spouse, preserving your legacy. You know, today we're going to discuss long-term care planning and the risk associated with extended care needs and asset-based long-term care strategies like this one, like the long-term care annuity we're going to talk about today. Now, this is, you know, people hear the word annuity and they have some sort of annuity aversion syndrome going on. There's many, many different types of annuities for different purposes out there. Some for protection of assets, some for protection of assets and lifetime income. Some for protection of assets, lifetime income, and where your income can double if there's a health crisis along the way. There's life insurance policies that have life long-term care riders on them. So there's many, many hybrid ways to fund long-term care these days. We think this has jumped out to the front of many, many strategies. And like I said, we're going to get into details here in a minute. Long-term care can become one of the largest financial disruptors to an otherwise solid retirement plan. You know, many retirees, like I said, Sarah and I talked about in the beginning, we're living longer. Many retirees eventually face some form of assisted living, nursing home care, in-home health care, adult daycare, hospice care, dementia or cognitive impairment care. And I'm sure you've all heard those terms, but I would say when we talk to people, most people really don't think about these types of things coming in as we age. And the older we get, the higher the risk goes for that. So,
12: I mean, and without proper planning, retirees may be forced to liquidate their investments and withdraw heavily from retirement accounts or sell property, deplete your lifetime savings to pay for those expenses. And if you're married and your spouse is sick, you're going to, or needs this type of care, you're going to do whatever you can and drain all those expenses to
13: all those funds
12: to pay for those expenses for their well-being. And then what happens, right? You're not going to be left with much, if anything.
13: You're right. It's going to be devastating to your retirement portfolio, because you're going to take care of each other. You're going to protect your spouse. But you may devastate your retirement plan and your income, because without income, there is no retirement, you know, going forward. If you're not prepared for it, like I said, and it's as at the very least, whether you think it's cost prohibitive or not, it's worth a discussion. And you can get more information on this, and we'll repeat this throughout the show by calling 443-233-1010. 443-233-1010. Just say you would like some information. We can run an illustration for you to see what your particular situation would look like. We can talk about your entire portfolio or your retirement plan and then integrate this long-term care planning into it to see exactly how prepared you are and you may or may not be. Once again, 443-233-1010, 443-233-1010. 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
12: 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We're going to share ideas with you today, but if you want to see how they can fit in your own retirement, give us a call, 443-233-1010. 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We're talking about long-term care today and why planning matters. Many retirees are eventually going to face some form of or the need for assisted living, nursing home care, in-home health care, adult daycare, hospice care, or dementia or cognitive impairment care. Without proper planning, retirees may be forced to liquidate investments, withdraw heavily from retirement accounts, sell properties, or deplete lifetime savings to pay for these care expenses. So a long-term care is ultimately designed to help protect a spouse, preserve retirement income, safeguard a legacy, and reduce the financial and emotional burden on family members.
13: Most long-term care benefits are generally triggered when an individual cannot perform at least 2 out of 6 activities of daily living. Now, you may have heard this term. They're called ADLs, activities of daily living. And once again, they're commonly referred to as ADLs. So once again, most long-term care benefits are generally triggered when an individual cannot perform at least 2 out of 6 activities.

0: important because many families don't realize when long-term care benefits may become available.
1: So let's talk about traditional long-term care versus asset-based care. Traditional long-term care insurance generally involves ongoing premiums that may increase over time. If care is never needed, the policy may provide little or no residual value, like a use-it-or-lose-it type of policy. Asset-based long-term care strategies work differently. They reposition existing assets into products designed to provide more than one benefit.
0: So asset-based strategies may provide long-term care benefits, principal preservation benefits, or features interest crediting potential tax advantages, a death benefit or remaining account value for beneficiaries, and a way to avoid the use-it-or-lose-it concern that's associated with traditional long-term care insurance. Many retirees prefer asset-based care because the money can still serve a purpose even if long-term care is never needed. And that's important, folks. On the particular strategy we're talking about today, if you never need the long-term care benefit of this policy, the funds are still there at the end of the term or at your passing, either for yourself or for beneficiary use, for legacy purposes. Again, if you need more information on this or as you're listening to the show, if you want more information on this, call 443-233-1010, 443-233-1010, or as Sarah said earlier, text the word VISIT, V-I-S-I-T, to 443-233-1010. Once again, text the word VISIT to 443-233-1010. And as always, visit our website. It's just my favorite word, plethora of information on the website at SWATretire.com. That's SWATretire.com.
1: So the specific annuity that we are going to discuss today is a fixed index annuity, and it has a long-term care rider and the Never Stop Health Coaching and Rewards Program. The fixed index annuity portion is designed to provide potential tax-deferred growth with protection from direct market losses. The long-term care rider is designed to provide benefits if qualifying long-term care services are needed. The Never Stop Health Coaching and Rewards Program is designed to help policyholders age well and may provide opportunities to earn additional long-term care benefit credits through participation.
0: I really like that's a unique feature that I don't think I've ever seen it before.
1: Yeah, I have not.
0: It's a Never Stop Health Coaching because it kind of takes a proactive approach to help keep you out of the need or at least try to head off the need for any type of long-term care intervention. This whole strategy is a very robust, well thought out strategy to help people that are, you know, we have an aging population, the baby boomer generation, 10,000 people a day turning 65. So the baby boomer generation is aging rapidly and more people are coming into that, you know, those retirement years very quickly. So how this long-term care benefit or annuity works, the strategy uses a long-term care benefit base to determine the monthly long-term care benefit. The initial benefit base is generally calculated by multiplying the initial premium by selected coverage ratio. The coverage ratio can range from 100% up to a maximum determined by age and underwriting class. So for example, a $100,000 premium with a 200% coverage ratio would cover a $200,000 long-term care benefit base. Now, a $100,000 premium with a 300% coverage ratio would create a $300,000 long-term care benefit base. And this is based on health. It's a questionnaire. There's no real medical examination here. It's going to be a question and answer scenario to determine where on the health spectrum you are. The higher the coverage ratio, the greater the potential long-term care benefit, but the lower the remaining accumulation value may be. The benefit base is only used to calculate the actual long-term care benefits. It's not the cash value available for surrender, death benefit, or annuitization.
1: All right, let's talk about how the benefit base grows. To help offset rising long-term care costs, this long-term care benefit base increases by 3% annually for up to 20 years or until the time of claim, whichever comes first. Additional benefit credits may be available through participation in the Never Stop Health Coaching and Rewards Program. This means the long-term care pool may grow over time, even if care is not immediately needed.
0: Long-term care benefit payments. The long-term care rider provides monthly benefits for up to 60 months. The monthly benefit is generally calculated by dividing the long

0: long-term care benefit base by 60. Benefit payments reduce the annuity accumulation value dollar for dollar, but benefits may continue even if the accumulation value is depleted, as long as the long-term care benefit base has not been exhausted and other rider requirements are met. The other thing is, and this is different than most, is that because it's asset-based, benefits may be paused and restarted depending on care needs. The benefits are indemnity-based, meaning receipts or invoices are not generally required once the claim is approved. This can provide flexibility for the policyholder and family, including the ability to compensate family caregivers when allowed under the contract provisions.
1: To qualify for long-term care benefits, the owner generally must be certified as chronically ill. This typically means, as Mike said earlier, the inability to perform at least 2 of 6 activities of daily living for at least 90 days, or the need for substantial supervision due to severe cognitive impairment. Now, let's just go over again these activities of daily living. Again, what they are, there's 6 of them. Bathing, dressing, eating, using the toilet, continence, and transferring. A plan of care must be completed and provided by a licensed healthcare practitioner. Ongoing benefit payments generally require annual certification.
0: This policy is designed to provide broad access to long-term care coverage. We can send you materials on this coverage and the strategy if you'd like it, but simply by calling 443-233-1010, 443-233-1010, or we can create a hypothetical illustration for you also based on your particular situation. The underwriting process is digital and simplified with no medical records required. This is important, folks. Once again, the underwriting process is digital and simplified and does not require medical records. The process may include health questions and a video interview involving cognitive and physical assessments. Underwriting classes generally include preferred, standard, or secure. The applicant may also opt out of underwriting and accept the secure class. According to the policy, everyone is approved for long-term care benefits subject to annuity suitability requirements. The underwriting class affects the available coverage ratio and benefit level.
1: So again, if you would like to learn more about this particular annuity that we're discussing with all of these long-term care benefits, give us a call at 443-233-1010, or you can also text the word visit to 443-233-1010 and request a complimentary visit with us to see if this might be something that is a good strategy for your retirement portfolio. Again, that's 443-233-1010. 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
1: 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So again, we're talking about long-term care today and how to incorporate or discussing the details of a specific annuity that can help protect your retirement. Long-term care is not simply about health. It's about dignity, control, protecting your spouse, and preserving your legacy. Today, we are discussing long-term care planning, the risks associated with long-term care needs, and asset-based long-term care strategies that you can put in place to protect your retirement. So we've been talking about this particular annuity, but I want to get into funding and allocation strategies for this account. So one strategy discussed involves using funds that retirees may already be required to withdraw from retirement accounts. So how to fund this particular annuity? Examples include perhaps using some of your required minimum distributions, inherited IRA distributions, because if you're not a spouse, you do have to fully withdraw funds from an inherited IRA within 10 years. Another way would be non-qualified savings that you otherwise earmarked for conservative growth. Maybe funds currently sitting in CDs, money markets, or low yield fixed accounts. Rather than simply reinvesting those funds into taxable accounts, some retirees may choose to reposition a portion into an asset-based long-term care strategy. The purpose is to create leverage for future care needs while still maintaining an annuity accumulation value if care is never needed.
0: This particular annuity allows the owner to allocate the premium among available fixed and index-linked credit options. So what do I mean by that? You may opt to take a fixed rate allocation, and the fixed rate accounts have credits and declared interest rate for one contract year. On each contract anniversary, the rate may change subject to the contract's minimum guaranteed interest rate. I think right now the rate on this particular annuity is at 5%. You could also choose various index accounts, including like the S&P 500. Index accounts do not invest directly in the stock market. Instead, they credit interest based on the performance of an external market index subject to contract limits such as caps or participation rates. You know, cap strategy, the account may receive an index-linked interest rate up to a stated cap. Now, what does that mean? Let's say the cap today is 9%. And in your asset allocation, you picked the S&P 500, but the S&P 500 had an annual return of 12%. Well, you're going to get 9% because it's capped at 9%. Let's say the following year, you take the same allocation and you have a return of 7%. The S&P offered a return of 7%. Well, you're capped at 9%, so you would get the full 7% of the S&P 500. So that's just one example of the different allocation levels that you can participate in with this long-term care annuity.
1: What happens, Mike, if the index had a negative return for the year?
0: You would be zero. You cannot, once again, you'd be at the floor, which is zero. So good question, Sarah. So if the S&P 500 had a negative return, so it was a -5 or -10, you would basically stay at your highest level that you had the previous year. You would not lose money in the account, which is one of the nice protective features of this type of strategy. So, why does allocation matter? Because the decision affects how the annuity accumulation value may grow over time. A more conservative owner may prefer more money in the fixed account, whereas an owner seeking more growth potential may allocate more to index-linked accounts with caps or participation rates. But the important part is you always have that zero floor protecting those assets. The key point is that this particular annuity is designed to provide both long-term care leverage through the rider and potential accumulation value growth if care is never needed. The allocation does not change the need to evaluate suitability, liquidity, surrender charges, rider charges, tax treatment, and overall retirement planning goals.
1: So if you want to learn more, we can certainly get information to you. Just give us a call at 443-233-1010. You can also go to our website, swatretired.com, and see a lot of great information on retirement planning. But again, if you want to learn more information about this specific account that we're talking about today, give us a call at 443-233-1010.
0: So this particular annuity is what they call a single premium structure with the flexibility to add additional premiums. Premiums during the first 5 years may increase the long-term care benefit base by the added premium multiplied by the coverage ratio. Premiums added after the fifth year increase the benefit base by the additional premium amount. It's important to remember that the long-term care rider has a monthly charge based on attained age and underwriting class. There's a death benefit, and it's generally the full accumulation value paid to beneficiaries without surrender charges and market value adjustment. These features can vary state by state, and contract form and current rates should always be verified before making any decisions. So why would the bridge appeal to many retirees who want certain things like long-term care protection, conservative accumulation potential, the product that can still retain value if care is never needed? That's important for this, folks. It's not a use it or lose it. It can still retain value if the care is never needed. Simplified underwriting compared with traditional long-term care insurance. The ability to create a larger pool of money for care expenses and a way to help protect a spouse and beneficiaries from the financial impact of long-term care. The product is not appropriate for every retiree and should be evaluated in the context, once again, of liquidity needs, retirement income needs, taxes, estate planning, health status, and overall financial objectives. And, you know, Sarah brought up a point a few minutes ago as far as how to fund this. Many people take RMDs because it's forced income. They're forced to take them when they hit certain ages of 73 or 75, depending on what your date of birth is. And they don't know what to do with those funds. A lot of times they ended up placing them in a taxable account. This may be a perfect place for that. Sarah brought up another point. Under the Secure Act 2.0, if you inherited an IRA-type vehicle, you're required to exhaust those funds and any growth associated with those funds within a 10-year period.
1: If you're not a spouse.
0: If you're not a spouse, non-spouse beneficiary, correct. This may also be a good place to consider to put those funds to work for you. So there's other, you know, there's other strategies that you can incorporate into protecting your long-term care by your long-term care health going forward.
1: Now, a couple disclosures that we do want to mention about this account. So it is an annuity and insurance product, not a direct investment in the stock market. Index-linked interest is based on the performance of external indices subject to caps, participation rates, spreads, contract charges, and other limitations. Long-term care benefits are generally intended to be tax-free when used for qualified long-term care expenses, subject to IRS rules and limitations. Clients should consult their tax advisor. Guarantees are backed by the claims paying ability of the insurance company who issued this policy. Product availability, benefits, rates, charges, riders, and features may vary by state. And again, this material is just educational and should not be treated as individualized tax, legal, insurance, or investment advice.
0: So a couple final thoughts on this important topic, because once again, it's, you know, part of the risks that get discussed on a regular basis in our world, but not necessarily in the prospective client's world or the client's world. Long-term care planning is about more than preparing for illness. It is about protecting retirement income, preserving dignity, maintaining control, reducing financial stress on family members. The annuity we're discussing today is designed to help retirees prepare for future care needs while still maintaining the potential for accumulation value growth if long-term care is never needed. You know, for the right people, the right couple, it can be a practical way to bridge the gap between retirement savings and future long-term care expenses. Folks, like we talked about before, you can contact our office at 443-233-1010. That's 443-233-1010. We can do a 15 or 30 minute phone call with you to discuss any questions you may have about what we've discussed today. We can do a 15 or 30 minute Zoom meeting or longer if you feel like you need more time to discuss it. You know, during those discussions, we can also prepare a hypothetical illustration for you to show you what your particular situation may look like. But as we talked about at the top of the show, at the very least, this topic, in general, long-term care should be in the discussion in your retirement plans. Whether you decide to add a strategy to your plan that covers it, like we're talking about today, the discussion, it deserves the discussion and a serious discussion on what you're going to need. And that could have a lot of factors. It depends on your health history, how old you are, and the other factors that Sarah mentioned, liquidity, other factors. So once again, you can text the word visit to 443-233-1010. You can call us at 443-233-1010 and schedule a 15 or 30 minute call, Zoom meeting, or we can even meet at our office if you'd rather do a face-to-face meeting where our office is located in Hunt Valley. And or you can check out our website, which is SWATretire.com.
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1: 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Today, we've been talking about long-term care and how to protect yourself and your retirement. It's a problem many retirees don't see coming until it's too late. Living longer is a wonderful gift, but it can also be a financial challenge. If your savings were designed to last 20 years and your retirement lasts 30 years or more, those extra years can place enormous stress on your finances. Add in rising healthcare costs, inflation quietly eroding your purchasing power, and the ups and downs of the stock market, and it's easy to see why this issue is so important. But here's the good news. There are ways to help, and we're going to continue to discuss strategies to help ensure your money lasts as long as you do, so you can enjoy a retirement without constantly worrying about running out of income. If outliving money or the need for long-term care are some of your biggest fears, the good news is, with the right plan, you don't have to face the fear alone. And if you want to start building that plan today, give us a call at 443-233-1010 Or you can also text the word visit to 443-233-1010.
0: So people have heard the term longevity risk, or maybe you haven't. Okay, show me, let me see hands out there. Raise your hand if you've heard the term longevity risk, okay? Oh, about half of you have heard the term longevity risk. That's pretty good. Psych.
1: Oh my gosh. Psych.
0: Okay, so let's talk about longevity risk. It's one of those financial phrases that sounds complicated, but really boils down to something simple. Living longer than your money lasts, and many of the

0: clients we see, and to be quite honest with you, this has hit home in my own personal family. My dad will be 94 in September. My mom will be 93 in June. And this, you know, back in their 80s, they were talking about this, you know, I hope we don't outlive our money. Of course, my brother and I would never let that happen, but that was definitely a concern of theirs. And we hear it from prospective clients and clients when they come in here to talk to us. One of their biggest concerns are is they don't want to live longer than their money, or they don't want their money to outlast their breath. Bottom line is that, you know, but people are living longer today, and outlasting the money is a definite concern. So let's put this in a little bit of perspective. Suppose you retire at 65 with a healthy nest egg and expect it to last 25 years. That takes you to age 90. But what if you live to be 95 or 100? The extra decade could create enormous pressure on your finances. Many people assume between the withdrawals from their IRA, 401k, and Social Security, they'll be covered. But in reality, Social Security typically only covers right around 40% of pre-retirement earnings for the average worker. That leaves a significant gap to be filled by your retirement accounts, pensions, if you're lucky enough to have one, and other income sources. And here's the tricky part. The longer you live, the more other risks you face. Inflation slowly raises the cost of living. Markets go through ups and downs. Healthcare needs become more likely. Longevity amplifies every one of these risks because they all play out over a longer period of time. The good news is that there are things that can be done to help minimize the risk of running out of money while you're still alive.
1: The foundation of any retirement plan is the income you can count on. Years ago, that income picture looked very different. Many retirees had pensions, the steady guaranteed checks from their employers, on top of Social Security and personal savings. That three-legged stool of retirement income worked well for millions of Americans. But today, pensions are far less common. Unless you're among the fortunate few who still have one, you're left relying mainly on Social Security and your personal savings. That makes it more important than ever to maximize what you get from both. The decisions you make around Social Security and your retirement accounts can dramatically influence how long your money lasts. One of the most important decisions with Social Security is when to claim. Claiming early locks in a smaller benefit for life, while delaying, even by just a few years, can mean a much larger monthly check. Think of it as insuring yourself against longevity risk. The longer you live, the more valuable those higher lifetime payments become. Delaying can be one of the most powerful tools you have to create stability in your later years. But the story doesn't end there. How you draw from retirement accounts can either stretch your savings or drain them too quickly. One critical factor here is taxes. Every time you withdraw from a traditional IRA or 401k, those dollars are generally taxable. Withdraw too much in a single year, and you could push yourself into a higher tax bracket, paying more than necessary. Worse, those higher withdrawals can also make a larger portion of your Social Security benefit taxable. Many people are surprised to learn that up to 85% of their Social Security income can be subject to taxes, depending on their other income. That's why coordination is so important. By planning withdrawals in tandem with Social Security benefits and other assets, it's possible to manage your tax liability more effectively. Even modest reductions in taxes can make a meaningful difference, because every dollar not lost to taxes is a dollar that can stay in your account, continue to grow, and supporting you for longer. With proper planning, some retirees may even be able to help reduce the portion of their Social Security benefits that is taxed, allowing them to keep more of what they've earned. The bottom line? Building reliable income streams isn't just about where the money comes from. It's about timing, coordination, and strategy. Done right, you can help turn two legs of the retirement stool, Social Security and savings, into a solid, lasting foundation.
0: So if you want to balance risk and opportunities, building reliable income doesn't mean avoiding risk altogether. Some risk is necessary to keep your money growing. After all, you know, folks, if you put every dollar into accounts with no growth potential, inflation could quietly erode your purchasing power over time. The trick is finding the balance between preservation and growth. One way to think about this is through the three bucket strategy. Imagine dividing your retirement assets into three categories. The immediate income bucket, which is stable liquid financial instruments for near-term expenses. Intermediate income bucket, tools like annuities or other financial instruments that provide predictable income. And a growth bucket, investments in stocks or funds that can grow over time to help outpace inflation. This is one way to structure money, and by structuring money this way, you give yourself some flexibility. It's also important to remember that the stock market can be both friend and foe in retirement. When markets are strong, your growth assets can add significant value. But when markets stumble, drawing income from those assets can hurt long-term sustainability. Remember, if we have a discussion, ask us about the sequence of returns and let us show you exactly what that means and how that can drastically affect your retirement plan. Sequence of returns. That's why retirees often use a combination of income tools, growth instruments, rather than relying solely on one approach. Balance can be the safeguard against the unknowns. By structuring your assets this way, it could help prevent you from being forced into making withdrawals at the worst possible time. That discipline can give your portfolio a much better chance of lasting longer because avoiding selling stocks during downturns can help protect your retirement income over decades. Prepare for the unknowns. This is what Sarah and I like to call preparing for the what ifs. When I was on the SWAT team many moons ago, one of the things we trained for the most was training for the unexpected, training for the what ifs. Retirement planning is much like that, folks. It's full of unknowns. How long you'll live, what healthcare costs will look like, what markets will do, and even how your own goals and lifestyle might change over time. Preparing for these unknowns doesn't mean predicting the future. It just means creating a plan that's flexible enough to handle any surprises that come down the line. For example, healthcare, like we've been talking about, is one of the biggest wild cards. Even healthy retirees may face unexpected hospital stays, medications, or the possibility of long-term care. These expenses can quickly derail a plan if not prepared. That's why it's wise to explore various Medicare options and have a plan for how you would cover long-term care expenses. Another unknown is inflation. Over the course of a 30-year retirement, even modest inflation can dramatically increase the cost of living. A grocery bill that's manageable at 65 will feel much heavier at 85. Building in growth-oriented investments, even in retirement, helps protect against this creeping risk. And of course, we can't ignore market volatility, and Lord knows we've seen enough of that here of late. While you can't control the markets, you can control your exposure to them. Diversifying across asset classes and maintaining an emergency fund and relying on income sources are all the ways to keep unexpected from turning into a crisis.
1: It's easy to view longevity as purely a risk, but let's flip the perspective. Longer life also means more time to spend with family, pursue passions, travel, or even start new ventures. Retirement is no longer a brief final chapter for many. It's a whole new book with exciting possibilities. One of the keys is making sure the financial foundation is strong enough to support the life you want to live. Here's a way to think about it. If you knew for certain you'd live to 100, how would that change your approach to money today? Chances are you'd save more, plan differently, and think more carefully about how you spend. That's the mindset worth adopting. Not fear of outliving your money, but the excitement of planning for a long, fulfilling life. And here is the bottom line. With thoughtful planning, the right mix of strategies, and guidance from a professional, you can help turn longevity from a financial worry into a life-enhancing opportunity.
0: Longevity risk may sound like some financial jargon, but what it really means is this. Will your money be there for you when you need it? No matter how long you do live. For too many retirees, the answer is uncertain, and we'd like to take uncertainty out of our plans. But it doesn't have to be that way. With the right planning, your retirement has a better chance to be a time of freedom, confidence, and joy instead of financial worry.
1: And that's the key, freedom and confidence. Imagine knowing you could take that trip, spoil the grandkids, or handle an unexpected medical bill without lying awake at night wondering if your savings would hold out. That kind of confidence is possible, but it starts with the plan. The decisions you make today will shape every year that follows. So why leave something that is so important to guests? That's why we're inviting you to take that next step and give us a call right now at 443-233-1010 to schedule your complimentary retirement income consultation. 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
2: 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It is not intended to be used as the sole basis for financial decisions, nor should it be construed as advice designed to meet the particular needs of an individual's situation. Flora and DiPaola Wealth Partners is not permitted to offer, and no statement made during the show shall constitute tax or legal advice. Our firm is not affiliated with or endorsed by the U.S. government or any governmental agency. The information and opinions contained herein provided by third parties have been obtained from sources believed to be reliable, but accuracy and completeness cannot be guaranteed by Flora and DiPaola Wealth Partners. 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
7: News this hour from Town Hall, I'm Carrie Rose. Federal prosecutors say multiple election fraud investigations are underway in California as officials continue counting ballots from this week's primary election.
8: The Assistant U.S. Attorney for Los Angeles, Bill Asaley, says his office has opened multiple election fraud investigations and sent a prosecutor to Los Angeles County's Vote Counting Center. A spokesman for the county's registrar said an Assistant U.S. Attorney was given an overview of the public observation program and participated in a walkthrough of the ballot processing operations, something he described as routine. The developments came as President Trump repeated claims of mass fraud over the drawn-out vote count from California's Tuesday primary. I'm Jennifer King.
7: New polling is raising questions about the Democratic outlook in Maine's Senate race.
9: Democrats are facing new concerns in Maine's Senate race, as recent polling suggests their nominee's lead over Republican Senator Susan Collins may be narrowing. The latest survey shows the race tightening after weeks of scrutiny surrounding the Democratic candidate. The numbers are fueling questions about whether voters are reconsidering their support, as additional reports and allegations continue to draw attention. Willie Nelson, Los Angeles.
7: Critics of Republican Senator Susan Collins argue she's been in office too long despite a moderate image. Democratic challenger Graham Plattner faces a series of personal controversies, including allegations about past sexual behavior, explicit messages, and a Nazi tattoo. Motorists and airline passengers aren't the only travelers thinking about high fuel prices as summer vacations near. Recreational boaters are feeling a pinch from the Iran war, too. The ethanol-free gasoline that many boats prefer is even more expensive than regular gas. More on these stories at townhall.com.
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4: President Trump told the Wall Street Journal he wants incoming acting director of national intelligence, Bill Plute, to start the process of firing large numbers of employees in the DNI's office.
5: Trump noted that the size of the office has been
6: way too high for way too long. Yeah, I wouldn't mind. If he could, I wouldn't mind that.
5: Trump's administration announced last August that the office's budget would be cut by more than $700 million per year, while slashing the size of its workforce by roughly 40%. In an earlier interview with the Wall Street Journal, Trump says there's a lot of people that shouldn't be there. The Journal says that was a reference to intelligence officials who served under former Presidents Joe Biden and Barack Obama. I'm Lisa Dwyer.
4: Plute, who reads the Federal Housing Finance Agency, was tapped to replace outgoing Gabbard. Breaking news and analysis at townhall.com. Anthropic is proposing that top AI companies coordinate a way to pause the development of advanced AI systems if they become too dangerous.
7: The company behind the Claude chatbot says the technology is improving so quickly that there's a risk humans could lose control. In a blog post Thursday, Anthropic suggests giving the world an option to slow or temporarily pause AI development. The company plans to research ways to implement this pause, noting that AI models are getting faster, doubling their task capabilities every 4 months. This rapid advancement could lead to AI designing its own successors, raising control concerns. Keith Peters, Washington.
4: President Trump on Friday pushed back on inflation concerns driven by a strong jobs report, arguing robust growth should be viewed as a positive for markets. More on these stories at townhall.com.
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9: From the Fox 45 Weather Authority team, I'm meteorologist Justin Chambers. Partly cloudy skies and temps in the 90s for your Saturday afternoon. Tracking our next weather maker, a couple of thunderstorms possible, especially north of Baltimore, Saturday evening into Sunday. We'll keep the heat around on Sunday afternoon. From the Fox 45 Weather Authority, I'm meteorologist Justin Chambers for Talk Radio 680 WCBM.
10: Over the next few minutes, we're going to turn our eyes to the market and how to control the uncontrollable. Brian Herbert is a financial and tax planner and a five-star wealth management award winner with ProStatus Financial right here in Maryland. Brian, I think we're all hyper aware of the fact that the markets have been volatile as of late. What I think most of us are wondering is, what can we do about it?
11: It's the consistency. It's having the plan for your income and retirement. Any income that you're having coming in from your portfolio should not be dependent on the stock market getting you a 5% rate of return or a 4% or 10% or whatever it happens to be. You want that to be unaffected by the market so that when we have times like these where we have so much volatility, you're not stressed about, do I have enough? Am I still going to be able to retire when I want? You want to have this consistent plan. If that's the kind of feeling that you want to have, if that's the kind of messaging and plan that you want from your financial advisor, I encourage you to sit down with Mike, myself, Catherine, 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
15: 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My name is Randy Cook, and I'm here with Ryan Herbert today as we're flying solo, Ryan. It's all up to you and me today, all right? So it's we got to keep this thing going the whole show, okay? Think we can do it?
11: Yeah, certainly. You know, I don't like to hear myself talk as much as my partner Mike does, but I can certainly try to do my best here.
15: All right. Well, the reason that we have this show is a lot of you are wondering what you're going to do about retirement, where the check is coming from, what you're going to do about Social Security and Medicare. And there's just like a zillion questions. And who are you getting to help you with all of this? Sometimes it takes a guide to get through this. And that's why we introduce you to Ryan and the team at ProStatus. So I wanted to talk about that a little bit because people have probably a vision of what a financial advisor does in their life. It's that he's got a little bit of a mystical quality to him. It's like you got the Karnak hat on and eeny beeny chilly weeny, the spirits are about to speak and you know all the stocks that are going to go up and how the market's going to go. Not really true, is it, Ryan? No.
11: Karnak, was that?
15: That's Johnny Carson. It is.
11: Johnny Carson.
15: Yeah,
11: that's a little before my time. I think more of those Carnival. I think it's like
15: there you go.
11: Or Zoltan, where you put the thing in. He spits out your fortune. Yeah, you know. So some people definitely do think that we are fortune tellers. And Mike likes to joke that, you know, once you get your stock trading license, your Series 7 license, they give you a crystal ball. And, you know, I've got young daughters. They came over and they played with it and dropped it. And now it functions like an eight ball. You know, yes, yes, no, maybe so. And, you know, a lot of people do think that most financial advisors have some insight, that we know exactly what is going to happen in the stock market in any given scenario. I certainly, you know, a handful of friends that I have, they do ask me questions, you know, very, very pointed questions. And half the time I'm like, hey, you know, we're out having fun. I'm not asking you about construction engineering questions. I'm not asking you about medications or stuff like that. Why am I the only one who ever gets these questions about work? But really what we try to do for clients is it's not really market predictions or market timing, where I know exactly where the stock market's going to go. I know exactly when we're going to hit the bottom, when the market drops, or exactly when a certain stock is going to hit a peak. Because if I did, you know, candidly, Randy, as much as I like you, as much as I like my office, as much as I like my clients, I would not be here. I would own the island in the Bahamas next to Oprah or Taylor Swift or whomever it is. And that's where I'd be spending all of my time, because I'd know everything. But a financial advisor, I like to think that our job is to stop you from running out into the street, into traffic, when things are going wrong, protect you from making some type of rash decision, and then also to hold your hand and sometimes force you to cross the street, force you to kind of take some type of action when things aren't going perfect in the stock market, you know, really take defensive measures if we need to. But a lot of people really just view financial advisors as, this is someone that I'm entrusting my money with, and their job is to beat the stock market or grow my money. And certainly the majority of the ads that you see on TV when, you know, it's talking about Edward Jones or Morgan Stanley or T. Rowe Price, that's really all that they're focusing on is growing your money. Whereas Mike and myself and Catherine and Andrew and Lawrence, we are really about that second phase of your life. You know, you've taken the time, you've taken on all the risk inside of your 401k, your IRA, 403b, TSP, whatever retirement account you have, you've taken on all the risk. You've been investing this money on your own or using whatever service your company provides for years and years and years, diligently putting money away into these accounts every single pay period it goes into those mutual funds. And now the role of a financial advisor in your life is much different. If you've been working with a financial advisor prior to that, really, like I said, the goal has been growing the money, getting it to as big a number as you need it to be. Where now, once you're near retirement or you're entering retirement or you're in retirement, it is a different phase. You need a phase two financial advisor, a phase two fiduciary who is really looking at, all right, you've done a great job of accumulating all of this wealth, but how do we transition this into retirement? How do we create an income stream for you and your spouse that you can outlive? How do we create a tax efficiency plan so that this income stream that we've created, whether we're generating $2,000, $3,000, $10,000, $20,000 a month, how do we make it as tax efficient as possible? How do we make sure that ultimately when you pass away, because we do not live forever, tomorrow is not promised, how do we make it so that it is as tax efficient for them, for your kids as possible, or whomever your beneficiaries are? And then what does the proper allocation look like for you in this particular phase of your life? Because that is completely different for everybody. The age-old saying of the closer you get to retirement, the more conservative you should be, or when you're in retirement, that's when you should be super, super conservative. Well, if you've taken the steps by working with a phase two advisor, a phase two fiduciary, if you've taken the steps to make sure that the income that you need on a monthly basis is as guaranteed as possible and is not subject to the ups and downs of the market. Well, if I've taken that steps and I've used, you know, a third of my assets or half of my assets or however much of my nest egg I've used, well, then everything else, you know, it does not have to be super conservative unless that's what you want. There are certainly people that come to me and say, hey, Ryan, you know, we have pensions, we have Social Security, we need a little bit extra income, let's take care of that. And then everything else I want to leave to my kids, I just want to grow at 4 or 5%, really just kind of keep pace for inflation and preserve this amount of dollars that I have for my kids. Well, you can be super conservative because you don't need X amount of percent to make retirement happen, because you've taken those steps to secure the income. And conversely, if you're one of those people that wants to see those big returns, 10, 15, 20% when the stock market's up, we can certainly take that risk, because conversely, stock market drops, I'm down 10, 15, 20%. Well, because I've taken the steps to make sure that my income is secured, those market fluctuations don't have any impact on my retirement, don't have any impact on my lifestyle and my retirement income. And if this is something that you're curious about, what it looks like, because far, far too often, in my opinion, when people reach out from the radio show, they come to one of our webinars or they attend one of our in-person workshops, one of the things that they come with is they say, you know, I've been working with this advisor for years and they've said, hey, I'm going to be fine for retirement. And they've shown me this percentage that says, here's the percent that my money will outlive me in retirement. I have a 80% chance, 75% chance, 90% chance of success in retirement. They've shown me this. They've told me that I'm going to be okay. But they haven't sat down with me and said, here is exactly where your income's going to come from. Here's exactly how we're going to turn this nest egg into that retirement income for you. If that's the part that you are missing from your financial plan, I encourage you to give us a call at 866-597-1040, 866-597-1040, and sit down with myself or Lawrence or Catherine or Andrew and let us show you what an income plan really looks like for retirement, so we can take the stress of the market out of your retirement equation. 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
15: 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I mean, just spell it right out, AskMikeRadio.com. If you have a question about your retirement, you want us to handle it here on the radio, on the podcast, we'd be happy to do that. And here's the first one. A person said, I think I just made a huge mistake. I gifted my house to my kids without fully understanding the consequences. Now I'm hearing about all these tax and legal issues that I wasn't prepared for. This estate planning stuff is pretty confusing. What am I supposed to do now? This is a pretty common thing where people start getting into their 80s and they see perhaps some nursing home or some assisted living or something like that, and how the nursing home could take everything from you. So they say, I'm going to give Junior my house. I'm going to put it in his name, and that way they can't take my house away from me, or they can't grab it. And this is very common. Ryan, is this a smart move, or what are the downsides? What are the upsides of it all?
11: I understand why people do it. They do it from the perspective of, you know, if I have to go into a nursing home, I'm going to have to sell everything to give them all my money. That way I can qualify for Medicaid to have them start picking up the tab, or, you know, the nursing home is going to come after my house, you know, all that stuff. And so if I give it away, they can't come get it. And, you know, I can certainly understand that there are ways to do that without giving the house to the kids. There's very specific types of estate planning trusts that can be used for that specific purpose, where you're not just, you know, using the house, you're using all of your other assets. There, Medicaid planning trusts is what you're doing, trying to avoid that 5-year look back period. Now, I can understand what you're doing from that perspective. The other reason that people will do it is they're still thinking about that estate planning mentality where I want to make things as easy as possible for my kids when I pass away. And by doing that, if I just put them on as owners of my house or co-owners of my house or even gifting them the house will be theirs when I pass away, and so that they don't have to worry about it. And, you know, it causes a number of issues in either scenario.
18: Number one is the tax issue that's created. When you do that, when you add your kid's name to the house or you gift them the house, you're essentially saying whatever I paid for this house is now what my kids paid for this house. So if you bought your house on the Severn River or the South River or the Magathy River, wherever it happens to be, for, you know, $100,000, $200,000, $300,000 all the way back in the 80s, well, property really has significantly appreciated in Maryland, you know, pretty much all over. And those houses are now in excess of $1 million by gifting that house to them or by adding them on to that house. You've essentially made the kids the basis in that house, that same $100,000 or $200,000 basis for what you paid for it, so that when they go to sell it, they're going to pay on the difference between that $200 that you paid for it and that $1 million or $1.2 million or whatever that number is. That difference is how much they're going to pay on as far as capital gains. Now, you know,

you know, our kids have friends in the area. They go to schools in the area. Moving would change all that around. We're not going to move into their house. We are going to sell their house. So if they put our names on their house, they paid, you know, $600,000-$800,000 for it a number of years ago. And all of a sudden we're going to sell it for $1.5-$1.8 million. Well, we do that once they put the kids' names on the house. My brother and I are going to pay tax on $1 million worth of gain just by doing it that way. Mm-hmm. Had they done something differently, you know, either by doing proper estate planning or using something called a life estate deed. And since this is my parents, we have taken these steps to make sure that this is going to happen. But what you can do is essentially add beneficiaries onto the house. So that way, when you pass away, that property automatically goes to the kids. It passes outside of the will, passes outside of probate. It automatically switches over to them, and then they inherit it for its face value. It doesn't matter what you paid for it at that point. If you pass away and that house is worth $1 million or 800,000 or whatever it is, the kids can then turn right around and sell that property for zero taxes on the sale. And that's just by having an estate plan that's done properly and working with advisors who understand how it works. I have seen some horror stories. Right now, we're trying to unwind a bunch of stuff that my wife's grandmother did. She went ahead and did the same thing. She said, you know, she's granny's now. She's going to be 103 this year in December. She'll be 103. So it's been on her mind for a while. Well, a number of years ago, she took the family property up in Pennsylvania that's, you know, 20, 30 acres up there in Pennsylvania that her and her husband bought back in 1950 for, you know, two cows and a goat, essentially. She went ahead and put my father-in-law and my wife's uncle on the property as co-owners so that when I pass away, it automatically goes to them. And I sat down because my mother-in-law was asking me these questions. I sat down. I said, no, we have to go back, take this property out of the boys' names, get them off of it, and have just granny on it. Realizing that they're never going to sell this property because it's a family property. Everybody goes up there. The kids ride dirt bikes and four-wheelers, and it's a really fun time up there. But just the ability, you know, they paid $20,000 for the property that's now worth $800,000 because of where it's all this farmland up there. Solar companies want it. And, you know, if they left it alone, my father-in-law and my wife's uncle would pay tax on that massive, massive difference. So right now, while granny is still, you know, with it mentally, we are going through the process of having the deed change back to just to her and then adding back on the boys as beneficiaries of the property so it all goes smoothly. And if this is something that you've been curious about as to what should I do, I have these estate planning questions that go along with my financial plan. What should I do? Well, I encourage you to give us a call at 866-597-1040, 866-597-1040, and sit down with Mike, myself, Lawrence, Catherine, any member of our team, and let us show you what a true, complete, holistic 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And, you know, Randy, I talk about the tax aspect of it, and that is one part of why you don't put your kids' names on your stuff like that, taxes. The other reason really is, you know, divorce. If you put your kids' names on your house and they happen to get divorced, well, really, they technically, I understand, they don't own any of that house. But in the terms of the law, yeah, they own part of that house. That spouse can come after their half of their portion of your house. It's the same thing with car accidents and lawsuits. There are literally lawyers. One of the lawyers is standing on top of an ambulance on an overpass that says, if someone wronged you, call me. We're going to sue them. Really big law firm. They're probably a nationwide law firm. I see it all the time here. And what they're doing is, you know, if you get into a car accident, nobody sues for $200,000, $500,000, whatever your insurance coverage is. They sue for millions because that's what they're going to try to do. Those lawyers, you know, I have nothing against lawyers, but those

0: particular lawyers, they know that parents put their kids' names on houses. They're going to consider that. They're going to go looking for other pieces of property. And that lawyer that's suing your kid for that auto accident is going to come after you, their portion of that house. Mm. You know, if they own a third of that house, they're coming after that. There are such better ways you can do it. And I know the goal is to make things easier for the kids when I pass away. There are much, much better ways to have an estate plan. A properly designed estate plan can really help the kids by making things as easy as possible. And that's really kind of part of the goal. You know, number one thing we always talk about with our clients is income. Then we talk about taxes. Then we talk about their overall risk. We talk about long-term care. And when we get to that estate plan, it's we've taken all of these steps to make your life as simple as possible for you in retirement so you can have that carefree retirement that you've always dreamed of. Let's take the steps so that when you pass away, we don't have all these headaches for the kid. I've seen some nightmare scenarios with parents of clients that didn't have a proper plan in place, and it takes... Right now, I just finished wrapping up some estate stuff for somebody's parent that passed away. 2.5 years since they passed away, and we finally got it sorted out because of all the different things that they had going on. All it takes is one simple call, 866-597-1040, 866-597-1040, and sit down with Mike, myself, you know, a member of our team here at ProStatus, and we'll make sure that you're on that right path to retirement. And if you have questions, you know, go to that website, askmikeradio.com, submit your questions, and we'll talk about them live on the air the very next week. Askmikeradio.com.
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1: So what if I put a blue bulb in one of your shades?
0: Yeah, you're going to have to go to Just Bulbs for that.
1: And I find them...
0: in the red light district. Be careful.
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6: From the Fox 45 Weather Authority team, I'm meteorologist Justin Chambers. Partly cloudy skies and temperatures heating up. Highs in the lower 90s for your Saturday afternoon. We're tracking our next weather maker. Could see a couple of pop-up thunderstorms north of Baltimore into Saturday evening and early Sunday morning. On Sunday afternoon, we'll see those temperatures still in the 90s with cooler temperatures early next week. From the Fox 45 Weather Authority, I'm meteorologist Justin Chambers for Talk Radio 680 WCBM.
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10: 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My name is Randy Cook, and I'm here with Ryan Herbert today as we're flying solo, Ryan. It's all up to you and me today, all right? So it's we got to keep this thing going the whole show, okay? Think we can do it?
11: Yeah, certainly. You know, I don't like to hear myself talk as much as my partner Mike does, but I can certainly try to do my best here.
10: All right. Well, the reason that we have this show is a lot of you are wondering what you're going to do about retirement, where the check is coming from, what you're going to do about Social Security and Medicare. And there's just like a zillion questions. And who are you getting to help you with all of this? Sometimes it takes a guide to get through this. And that's why we introduce you to Ryan and the team at ProStatus. So I wanted to talk about that a little bit because people have probably a vision of what a financial advisor does in their life. It's that he's got a little bit of a mystical quality to him. It's like you got the Karnak hat on and eeny beeny chilly weeny, the spirits are about to speak and you know all the stocks that are going to go up and how the market's going to go. Not really true, is it, Ryan?
11: Karnak, was that...
10: That's Johnny Carson. It is.
11: Johnny Carson.
10: Yeah.
11: That's a little before my time. I think more of those Carnival. I think it's like
10: there you go.
11: Or Zoltan, where you put the thing in. He spits out your fortune. Yeah, you know, so some people definitely do think that we are fortune tellers. And Mike likes to joke that, you know, once you get your stock trading license, your Series 7 license, they give you a crystal ball. And, you know, I've got young daughters. They came over and they played with it and dropped it. And now it functions like an eight ball. You know, yes, yes, no, maybe so. And, you know, a lot of people do think that most financial advisors have some insight, that we know exactly what is going to happen in the stock market in any given scenario. I certainly, you know, a handful of friends that I have, they do ask me questions, you know, very, very pointed questions. And half the time I'm like, hey, you know, we're out having fun. I'm not asking you about construction engineering questions. I'm not asking you about medications or stuff like that. Why am I the only one who ever gets these questions about work? But really what we try to do for clients is it's not really market predictions or market timing where I know exactly where the stock market's going to go. I know exactly when we're going to hit the bottom, when the market drops, or exactly when a certain stock is going to hit a peak. Because if I did, you know, candidly, Randy, as much as I like you, as much as I like my office, as much as I like my clients, I would not be here. I would own the island in the Bahamas next to Oprah or Taylor Swift or whomever it is. And that's where I'd be spending all of my time because I'd know everything. But a financial advisor, I like to think that our job is to stop you from running out into the street, into traffic, when things are going wrong, protect you from making some type of rash decision, and then also to hold your hand and sometimes force you to cross the street, force you to kind of take some type of action when things aren't going perfect in the stock market, you know, really take defensive measures if we need to. But a lot of people really just view financial advisors as, this is someone that I'm entrusting my money with, and their job is to beat the stock market or grow my money. And certainly the majority of the ads that you see on TV when, you know, it's talking about Edward Jones or Morgan Stanley or T. Rowe Price, that's really all that they're focusing on is growing your money. Whereas Mike and myself and Catherine and Andrew and Lawrence, we are really about that second phase of your life. You know, you've taken the time, you've taken on all the risk inside of your 401k, your IRA, 403b, TSP, whatever retirement account you have, you've taken on all the risk. You've been investing this money on your own or using whatever service your company provides for years and years and years, diligently putting money away into these accounts every single pay period it goes into those mutual funds. And now the role of a financial advisor in your life is much different. If you've been working with a financial advisor prior to that, really, like I said, the goal has been growing the money, getting it to as big a number as you need it to be. Where now, once you're near retirement or you're entering retirement or in retirement, it is a different phase. You need a phase two financial advisor, a phase two fiduciary who is really looking at, all right, you've done a great job of accumulating all of this wealth, but how do we transition this into retirement? How do we create an income stream for you and your spouse that you can't outlive? How do we create a tax efficiency plan so that this income stream that we've created, whether we're generating $2,000, $3,000, $10,000, $20,000 a month, how do we make it as tax efficient as possible? How do we make sure that ultimately when you pass away, because we do not live forever, tomorrow is not promised, how do we make it so that it is as tax efficient for them, for your kids as possible, or whomever your beneficiaries are? And then what does the proper allocation look like for you in this particular phase of your life? Because that is completely different for everybody. The age old saying of the closer you get to retirement, the more conservative you should be, or when you're in retirement, that's when you should be super, super conservative. Well, if you've taken the steps by working with a phase two advisor, a phase two fiduciary, if you've taken the steps to make sure that the income that you need on a monthly basis is as guaranteed as possible and is not subject to the ups and downs of the market. Well, if I've taken that steps and I've used, you know, a third of my assets or half of my assets or however much of my nest egg I've used, well, then everything else, you know, it does not have to be super conservative unless that's what you want. There are certainly people that come to me and say, hey, Ryan, you know, we have pensions, we have Social Security, we need a little bit extra income, let's take care of that. And then everything else I want to leave to my kids, I just want to grow at 4 or 5%, really just kind of keep pace for inflation and preserve this amount of dollars that I have for my kids. Well, you can be super conservative because you don't need X amount of percent to make retirement happen, because you've taken those steps to secure the income. And conversely, if you're one of those people that wants to see those big returns, 10, 15, 20% when the stock market's up, we can certainly take that risk, because conversely, stock market drops, I'm down 10, 15, 20%. Well, because I've taken the steps to make sure that my income is secured, those market fluctuations don't have any impact on my retirement, don't have any impact on my lifestyle and my retirement income. And if this is something that you're curious about, what it looks like, because far, far too often, in my opinion, when people reach out from the radio show, they come to one of our webinars or they attend one of our in-person workshops, one of the things that they come with is they say, you know, I've been working with this advisor for years and they've said, hey, I'm going to be fine for retirement. And they've shown me this percentage that says, here's the percent that my money will outlive me in retirement. I have a 80% chance, 75% chance, 90% chance of success in retirement. They've shown me this. They've told me that I'm going to be okay. But they haven't sat down with me and said, here is exactly where your income's going to come from. Here's exactly how we're going to turn this nest egg into that retirement income for you. If that's the part that you are missing from your financial plan, I encourage you to give us a call at 866-597-1040, 866-597-1040, and sit down with myself or Lawrence or Catherine or Andrew and let us show you what an income plan really looks like for retirement, so we can take the stress of the market out of your retirement equation. 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
10: 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Ryan Herbert is here today. My name is Randy Cook. And each week we sit down here and talk through some of the issues of planning for retirement. And Ryan, one of the big ones out there is that stock market. And we see the headlines all the time. It's crazy how if the stock market is going up, everybody is going, I wonder when it's going to go down. And when the stock market's going down, they want, I wonder how far it's going to go down. It's like we're all fatalists when it comes to the stock market. But there are some encouraging and some discouraging headlines out there right now. Mark Zandi, who is a guy who's been watching the stock market for over 36 years, he works for Moody Analytics, and he's one of those economists that talks about the future of the market and what's going on out there right now. And he says that there's a big chance that we're going to go into a recession. There's a pretty good chance that this market is going to start moving backwards. And about 62% of Americans have money in some way in the stock market. Most of it is in 401k money. But it's weird how the stock market can go up and up and up and up, but yet there's a whole lot of people that are really suffering and, you know, experiencing layoffs, and the economy just doesn't seem to fit with what's going on in the stock market. So I want to ask you this. Is the stock market a good gauge for the economy? Is the stock market a good gauge of how our retirement is going to go? And if it's not, what is a good metric as to our retirement is going to go well if it's not the stock market?
11: Well, I mean, it really depends on who you listen to, what news channel you listen to. Mm-hmm. Certainly, Trump views the stock market as evidence of how well the overall economy is doing. And it's interesting that Mark Zandi is just now saying this in 2026, when in 2020, it was very, very, very evident that the stock market and the overall economy became so severely disconnected, because for years, there were certain underlying indicators that Mike and I looked at that really kind of, if you XYZ happened, this would happen in the market. Mm-hmm. And it pretty much happened. It wasn't really market predicting or market prognosticating, if you will, but, you know, things you could look at that oftentimes something else would, if this happens, then this happens. Mm-hmm. And, you know, so many times those things were happening in 2020 and 2021 and 2022 that those were happening, but the market wasn't reacting at all. It's kind of the same thing that we see now, where the other day, you know, there was a new wave of attacks over in Iran, and, you know, the truce is suddenly off and oil prices are skyrocketing. And a month ago, that caused the stock market to plummet. Mm. Now, stock market just hit a new high the other day. So it's so completely disconnected that, you know, it really drives home the importance of retirement planning, because how well or how poor the stock market is doing should not have an impact on your overall retirement. And one of the things that we show people when they come in the office is, you know, if you had $1 million and you retired January 1 of 2000, and you said, I'm going to follow that age-old wisdom of, as long as I withdraw 5% of my money every single year, the market does 8 to 10% over time. That's what it's done for the last, I don't know, 15, 20 years. Statistically speaking, I'll never run out of money. Well, what happened in 2000? The dot-com bubble mm-hmm. happened. And then 2001 was a terrible year. 2002 was okay. 2003 was a terrible year. So you had 3 years almost in a row of really bad stock market. So the stock market's going down. I'm withdrawing 5%. Well, I'm not actually drawing 5% because the stock market's going down. I'm not getting the same thing. So now I'm going to have to sell off some of my portfolio every single year. So 3.5 years into retirement of retiring January 1st of 2000 and taking out 5%, my $1 million is now $456,000 and some change.
10: Wow.
11: That's going back to work, because now I'm not taking out 5%. I'm taking out more than 10% to get that $50,000 a year that I need. And it, so does the stock market have an impact on retirement? Absolutely. Should you have all that risk when it comes to your retirement? Absolutely not. One of the things that we talk about every single week is making sure that you have your income as safe and secure and as guaranteed as possible. Pretty much everyone's going to get Social Security. Some people have pensions. You know, Social Security is guaranteed by the U.S. government. That's as safe and secure as it can be. And we can talk about, you know, when it's going to run out of money and those types of things. But the government will just print more money and that income will still keep coming in. Pensions are pretty, they're backed by that. The company, you know, and there is the Pension Benefit Guarantee Corporation to back that up, but not a lot of faith in that. But those are pretty secure income streams. And if you're not fortunate enough to have a pension or you need extra money, you need to create this income stream out of this retirement nest egg. And it's taking those steps, like I said, to make sure it's safe and secure so that when the stock market goes up 20%, I have the income coming in every single month. Conversely, if I experience a 2000, 2001, 2003, I still have the income coming in and I don't have to worry about, am I taking too much money out? Am I going to run out of money? I know that I've taken those steps to make sure my income is safe and secure as possible. And that is really what income planning happens to be. And if I take it a step further, if you look at the market, the S&P 500, January 1, 2000, December 31st, 2014, same exact level. The stock market went up, it went down, it went up, it went down, and it came right back to where it started. So if you were just to say, I'm a buy and hold investor, I'll put my money in the market, over a 14-year period, if you did that, you made zero money. You do not want your retirement to be reliant upon the stock market. No matter how well it's been doing over recent times, it can always pull back. Just like these economists, you know, I joke that Harry Dent, you know, really famous economist and demographer who Mike and I paid a lot of attention to for years and years and years, famously predicted the crash of 2008. Famously predicted, air quotes, because what they do is they come out and they say, the stock market's going to crash. The stock market's going to crash in 6 months. The stock market's going to crash in 6 months. Well, if you say it often enough and long enough, eventually when it happens, you'll have predicted it. And that's kind of what this Mark Zandi from Moody is saying, is that, hey, the stock market's going to pull back. Well, absolutely, it can pull back. If you say it long enough, it's going to happen. And then you can say you predict it. But if that's all your prediction ever is, you're not really looking at the entire picture.
10: Ryan, when you take a look at the stock market and the reporting on the stock market, you know, something happened about 20, 25 years ago when ESPN started doing 24-hour sports, and then they started doing 24-hour news, and then they started doing 24-hour financial news. And when you're doing 24-hour financial news, you're going to have a lot of talking heads on there. What are they going to talk about? They're going to speculate quite a bit. Do you think these guys who come on and say, you know, I've seen this before in 1960, we had these exact kind of situation, and this is what the market did. Do you believe that those kind of statements are reliable today? Because the economy that we have today is so different than what it was 30, 40, 50, 60 years ago that some of the things that they say sometimes I kind of look at with a raised eyebrow going, really? Are we the same now as what we were back then?
11: You know, I think it's a lot of the statements and a lot of the articles that you'll see out there that are predicting 20% up, 20% down, market crashing, market's going to reach new highs. This is the next Nvidia stock or whatever it happens to be. It's all clickbait. It's all
10: entertainment. Yeah.
11: It's entertainment. And that's kind of what my opinion is. It's all noise. Yes, there is validity to what they're saying, but history doesn't always repeat itself, especially when it comes to the stock market. Like I said, the market has become so disconnected from the economy. It used to be that once short-term interest rates were greater than long-term interest rates, it was, you know, if this has happened, the stock market would drop 10 or 15%. Mm-hmm. If jobless claims were at a certain level compared to, you know, a different indicator out there, the market would do this. Well, yes, the things that they're saying do have truth because history has shown us that's kind of what's out there, but it's all noise. And listening to the noise is not the way to approach retirement. It's not the way to go through retirement. Retirement should be something that you're enjoying. It shouldn't be work for you. You shouldn't have to always be looking at Yahoo Finance or CNBC or MSNBC or Wall Street Journal to look at, okay, here's what's happening in the stock market today. Here's what happened in the news. What's happening in my portfolio? That's not the way to approach retirement. The way to approach retirement is to sit down and think, here's how much money I need to have on a monthly basis. Is it $5,000 a month, $10,000 a month, $20,000 a month? Doesn't matter what that number actually is for you, but what is your true spending number? It's not a percentage of what you're making now or things like that. It's what are you actually spending? And that's what you're targeting in retirement. Once you know that number, then you can say to yourself, what are my known sources of income? I'm going to have Social Security. Do I have a pension? Do I have rental property? Do I have a small business that pays me some money? What are my sources of income? And then what is my shortage if I have a shortage? I'm bringing in $3,000 a month from Social Security and I'm spending $5,000 a month. Well, that means that we have to generate $2,000 a month from my investments to make my retirement number, to make my monthly number so I have everything I want to do on a monthly basis. And then it's really a question of, how risky do I want that number to be? Do I want to have that my money out there in the stock market where I'm always having to worry about the ups and downs of the market? I'm always having to worry about, you know, what's happening over in Russia or what's happening in China or, you know, what the current administration is doing? Or do I want to take all of that risk of the market and transfer it to somebody else? Transfer it to something like an insurance company where I can use an annuity where it's essentially like buying my own pension that says in exchange for X amount of dollars, they're going to give me that $2,000 a month every single month for the rest of my life and the rest of my spouse's life.
10: 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It basically is a no-cost, no-obligation look at your retirement. 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Here's what I've done for retirement. 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Are there any gaps here? 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

0: I'm Hall. I'm Mary Rose. President Trump on Friday pushed back on inflation concerns driven by a strong jobs report. He told reporters aboard Air Force One.
1: We have good everything, good numbers, but the job numbers just came out and they were fantastic, far better than even anticipated. They anticipated pretty good, but they had no idea it was going to be that. And unfortunately, we're in a world where for the last 15 years or so, when you have good numbers, the market goes down. When you have bad numbers, the market goes up because too much emphasis is placed on inflation.
0: The Treasury Department is warning banks about the risks of serving people living in the country illegally.
2: It's part of the Trump administration's efforts to tighten immigration controls. The Financial Crimes Enforcement Network, or FinCEN, issued guidance following an executive order by President Trump in May. That order requires banks to scrutinize customers' citizenship more closely, but it is less aggressive than initially expected, since it doesn't mandate collecting citizenship information. Treasury Secretary Scott Bessent emphasized preventing illegal aliens from exploiting financial institutions. Banks are pushed to watch for red flags like identity theft and payroll fraud. Haya Pinjwani, Washington.
0: During a heated Senate hearing, Senator Eric Schmidt sharply criticized Hawaii Senator Mazie Hirono for defending violent criminals, including those convicted of murder, rape, and fraud from deportation. Schmidt defended the SCAM Act, which would expand grounds for denaturalization and deportation for certain crimes committed with 10 years of naturalization. Motorists and airline passengers aren't the only travelers thinking about high fuel prices as summer vacations near. Recreational boaters are feeling a pinch from the Iran war, too. More on these stories at townhall.com.
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0: The screwworm fly is detected in Texas decades after the cattle threat was largely eradicated in the U.S.
4: The U.S. Department of Agriculture confirmed Wednesday that the New World screwworm fly has reached South Texas, the first time in decades that the parasite with flesh-eating larvae has threatened the nation's cattle industry, and only the third time it's appeared in the U.S. in that time. Agriculture Secretary Brooke Rollins said the case was in a 3-week-old calf in La Pryor, Texas, about 50 miles from the Mexico border. Rollins said there have been no other detections of the fly in the U.S. Bernie Bennett reporting.
0: Chinese humanoid robots are making waves with their ability to do backflips, direct traffic, and even make coffee. As such robots become more advanced, Chinese companies are looking for ways to profit from them. The government helped support their development, and startups say they have thousands of orders from public and private companies. Breaking news and analysis at townhall.com. A British actor known for his suave, smooth voice has passed away.
5: British actor Anthony Head was known for his TV role as Rupert Giles, the watcher who guided Buffy the Vampire Slayer. He was also a villainous ex-husband on Ted Lasso, the Prime Minister in Little Britain, and Uther Pendragon on BBC's Merlin.
6: How do you expect anyone to fear a king who does not know his own mind?
5: Head's career spanned 5 decades. After training at the London Academy of Music and Dramatic Art in the 1970s, he appeared in West End and major British stage productions. In a statement, his daughters Daisy and Emily Head say he died at age 72 of complications from pneumonia. I'm Jennifer King.
0: Anthropic is proposing that top AI companies coordinate a way to pause the development of advanced AI systems if they become too dangerous. The company behind the Claude chatbot says the technology is improving quickly. More on these stories at townhall.com.
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8: From the Fox 45 Weather Authority team, I'm meteorologist Justin Chambers. Partly cloudy skies and temps in the 90s for your Saturday afternoon. Tracking our next weather maker, a couple of thunderstorms possible, especially north of Baltimore, Saturday evening into Sunday. We'll keep the heat around on Sunday afternoon. From the Fox 45 Weather Authority, I'm meteorologist Justin Chambers for Talk Radio 680 WCBM.
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12: 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Last week, I got a lot of attention and a lot of responses, and I do appreciate all the feedback. I did state at the beginning of last week's show that I had difficult information to share that, well, many of you would not like hearing. At the same time, I didn't want to sound alarmist, yet I am concerned. There's so much of that that goes on these days where precious metals, identity theft, proponents of those types of things tend to take a really alarmist approach. I try not to do that. I am at heart an optimist, and I do want to say straight up, long term, I am very optimistic about the future economy of the United States and the markets and all that type of thing. But as I continue to look at what's going on, I'm increasingly becoming more and more pessimistic of the short term. There are a number of reasons why, and I'm going to share even a few more of those this week. If you missed last week's show, the title was "The AI Bubble is Starting to Show Serious Signs of Cracking." That is continuing as we speak. But before I go to that, I need to address these IPOs that are coming up, because these are massive liquidity events that could also have a real impact on the markets in general. For example, if you realize that Apple went public in 1980 at 15 times revenue, SpaceX wants you to buy at 100 times revenue. This isn't getting in early. A lot of people believe this is an exit for venture capitalists who've held this equity for years, oftentimes at a fraction of what you're being asked to pay. There is a lot of attention and excitement about the SpaceX IPO. It's increasingly looking like this could end up being the largest scheduled cash out in modern market history. And it's not just me thinking this or having this opinion. Many, many other experts do also. SpaceX is set to list on June 12th at about $1.5 to $2 trillion valuation. That instantly makes it bigger than Microsoft and puts it only behind Apple and Nvidia in the entire U.S. market. Now, SpaceX posted over a $4 billion loss in quarter one of 2026 alone. Total losses since its founding are above $40 billion. Now, please understand, SpaceX as a company and an idea I like and support. In fact, I use Starlink Internet myself. It's a great product. I think, again, long term, this company and its technology has a very bright future. But the prices that they're asking right now, in my opinion, are overvalued. From a historical standpoint, certainly they are. Now, currently, about insiders hold about 95% of every share that exists, and normally insiders are frozen for 180 days after an IPO listing to stop a wave of selling, which would crush the stock price. SpaceX has thrown that rule book out the window. At about 60 days after the listing, 20% of insider shares will become unlocked. Now, there's certain benchmarks that if the stock hits, additional insider shares will unlock. And after the quarter three earnings, another batch will be freed up for insiders to sell. By late November, over 90% of insider shares could be sold. This is why many are looking at this not so much as an IPO or a real opportunity, but as more of a carefully scheduled insider exit that Wall Street has signed off on. Now, please understand, I'm not saying you should not invest in SpaceX. Here's something you need to be aware of about large IPOs over the past decade or so. Many have crashed hard after their listing. Planeteer lost 53%, Facebook 54%, Snap 56%, Coinbase 57%, Twitter 58%. Uber lost 68% of its value, and Lyft 79%, Rivian 88%, and Robinhood lost 90% of its value after its IPO. In fact, the average drawdown across major IPOs in the last 15 years was over 50% within the first year. None of these were small companies. Many of them were industry leaders, heavily hyped by the media, backed by top institutions, and considered must-own stocks even before their listing. History shows us that many retail investors enter during peak excitement periods. And although many of these companies were great businesses long-term, their drawdowns were significant before they eventually came back. And it's not just SpaceX. We have OpenAI, Anthropic, and SpaceX all coming out as IPOs in the near future. All three are deeply unprofitable and have trillion-dollar market caps. Now, there may be a short-term speculative rally and certainly a lot of hype around these three IPOs. But a major correction in their price at some point shortly after their listing is highly likely and has definitely happened to other large IPOs in the past. You see, it doesn't really matter what the technology is. The technology can be good. But the point of a business is to generate a profit. The consensus by experts is these three stocks are extremely overvalued. And a lot of this comes down to where people get frustrated when you're referring to AI is either AI is in a bubble or AI will replace humanity and usher in a new utopia. And the reality is probably somewhere in the middle. Some of the AI systems are obviously useful. It can automate repetitive paperwork. It can make scientific discoveries faster. And if AI can detect a brain tumor earlier than a radiologist, by all means, use it. But the reality is AI going to replace everything? Education, art, human communication, spirituality, romance. That's less likely. And in fact, the more that the AI takes over, the more human interaction will become more valuable. Not everything that's inefficient is a flaw, and not every limitation needs to be eliminated. A handwritten letter is certainly less efficient than an email, but how much more impact does it have? And live music is less efficient and costs more than recorded music, but how much more do we appreciate a live band or an orchestra performance? And which is more effective, pre-recorded content when you're educating or an in-person teacher? You see, those types of things provide something that AI cannot, and it's called presence. A video recording is not as impactful as a in-person public speaker. Human beings are social creatures, and we do crave that interaction. And as we lose more and more of it, and AI takes over more and more of that, that human interaction will become more rare and will then become more valuable. So I'm not saying the technology is not valuable or even game-changing. But what I am saying is it's not just going to sweep I don't believe that it's just going to sweep over and take over everything in one quick fell swoop. There'll be bumps. There'll be setbacks. There'll be fits and starts. It'll be a rough ride at times. And we have a market that's priced for perfection. What happens if some of these disappointments or setbacks occur? Are you at risk? Do you want to protect yourself from that downside potential risk? Do you want to continue to grow your money if these tremendous returns do indeed continue, yet protect the downside or even lock them in before the downside occurs? Index growth annuity products allow you to do that. 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I'm going to discuss a few more of the warning signs of this market that's currently priced for perfection.
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12: 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Now I'm going to wade back into the waters that does upset some people. And I do believe it is because it upsets a preconceived notion or narrative that many have bought into or don't want to pay attention or don't want to believe, or as some call it, hopium, hope things continue. At the same time, I don't want to sound like an alarmist and overreact to the other side. The reality is no one knows when the tops or bottoms of any market occurs. Warren Buffett is famous for stating that himself, and if there was anyone that likely could pick those things, it would be someone like himself. And although it's impossible to pick tops and bottoms, it is possible to recognize seasons and warning signs and recognize when the risk is elevated. I discussed this quite a bit a few months ago when the S&P hit all-time new records. Now we're seeing a stock market that's literally the most overvalued in its over 100-year history. That's not hyperbole. That's not exaggeration, and it's not alarmist. It's just a fact. Can it continue to go up from here? Of course it could. Could it correct from this point? Absolutely. When you are at extreme levels, as we are right now, whether it's to the high end or to the low end, moves are exaggerated. And this is where much of the risk is. Moves happen quickly, and with our highly connected and technological society that we're in right now, moves in the stock market can occur with lightning speed. The majority of the trades occur on a daily basis are done by computers. Microseconds, faster than any human being possibly could react. So don't be surprised if you see wide swings, increased volatility, due to the fact that we are at extreme levels. Warren Buffett is currently sitting on the largest amount of cash he ever has in his over 60-year investment career. This is not by accident. The Buffett indicator, which is a measure of stock valuations to GDP, is at the highest levels ever recorded in history. The AI narrative is what's holding up and driving the entire market. If this hype fades, we could have a brutal correction. Millions could get liquidated. Jobs can be lost. This could become an historical event. To ignore these facts is to do so at your peril. In many ways, this is more extreme than even prior to the Great Depression. U.S. stock valuations, market concentration, and leverage are all now above 1929 levels. And many people think that 1929 was the biggest stock market bubble in history. Yet, today's numbers are even higher. The Shiller-Cape ratio peaked at 32 in 1929. Today it's at 42, about 25% higher. The Buffett indicator in 1929 was about 95%, yet today it's over 220%, more than double. And again, the highest level ever recorded. The top 10 U.S. stocks control roughly 25% of the market in 1929. Today, those top 10 stocks control about 40% of the S&P 500. More concentration than we saw even in 1929. A small group of AI and tech companies are driving almost the entire market. And in 1929, investors famously were using heavy margin debt to buy stocks. Today, we're at leverage levels never seen before. The difference then was investors were chasing

0: That was the moment that the internet went from a government project to something every person on earth could use. 875 days later, from the beginning of the dot-com era, the NASDAQ was up 144%. In November of 2022, ChatGPT launched and triggered the AI era, a technology that every person on earth could use almost overnight, and the NASDAQ began climbing almost in the exact same pattern as it did December of 1994. Here's the shocking similarities. 875 days after the birth of the internet, the NASDAQ was up 144%. 875 days since the birth of ChatGPT, the NASDAQ is up 144%. Is that coincidence? If history rhymes, we're not quite at the top yet, but we're getting really close. We are at the exact same point where what's considered the final and most dangerous phase of any cycle, and this is the climax run. The point in time when euphoria is at its highest, speculation is at its highest, and so is risk. And this is why we are now seeing the highest short interest we have seen since 2011. For those of you that are into following charts, this is a textbook Wyckoff distribution, and we're finishing the upthrust phase. Now, some of you will know what that means. For those of you that don't, this is the last and riskiest part of any bull market cycle. The big money players can't sell billions of dollars of stock just into thin air. They need buyers. So they push prices to new highs to trigger maximum FOMO, or fear of missing out. And they get retail flooding in. This is a breakout above resistance that leads to the last act before the markdown begins. And the Russ, by the way, it's not just the S&P. The Russell 2000 short interest is at 5%, which is the highest in 15 years. This positioning across the entire market is screaming, we're looking at a upthrust phase that will complete when the last buyer is in. I shared last week, it goes against every fiber of human nature. The music is playing loud. The party is happening. There's enthusiasm, even euphoria. But you have to divorce yourself from your human emotions. That's extraordinarily difficult to do. I understand that. But you have to leave the party when the music is still playing loud to not get hurt. If you're not ready to give up on the upside, you believe there's still some upside ahead of us. And I'm not disagreeing with you that that's not a possibility, because it certainly is. An index annuity product could be the outstanding tool to allow you to continue to play to the upside when most consider a most dangerous phase of any bull market cycle, the climax run. Index annuity products allow you to lock in your gains at any time. They protect your principal. Once your gain is locked in, you cannot lose those gains in the future. If you want to stay in the party because the music is still playing loud, yet you want that protection to the downside, an index annuity product is one of your best options for that. 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Stay tuned in the next segment. I got some information about what this investment in AI are predicted to return over the next 5 years. I think you'll find it quite shocking.
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0: 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Or 866-268-4422. There's been a chart that's come out recently from the Financial Times that is incredibly eye-opening. And what this chart has done is looked at the top five companies invested in AI, the hyperscalers, as they call them, and what their implied return on investment will be based on the investments they're making into building data centers, etc., over the next 5 years. And what's really eye-opening about this Financial Times chart is they're assuming positive returns on their investment under the most generous assumptions. And what that means is they're assuming zero costs. Obviously, that's not going to happen. There's going to be costs and overhead with these data centers, etc. The most optimistic positive return, according to the Financial Times, is Amazon is expected to return an investment over the next 5 years of 7.2% on their AI expenditures. Again, assuming zero costs, they're going to have some type of maintenance costs, etc. So that 7.2% return likely will be less. Every other major AI investment company anticipated returns for the next 5 years is negative. Microsoft, 9.2% to the negative. Alphabet or Google, 15% to the negative. Meta, 28% negative returns expected over the next 5 years. Oracle, 35% negative returns expected over the next 5 years, assuming they have zero overhead maintenance costs with their AI investment. Now, let's be generous, even more generous than the Financial Times, and assuming half of this turns out to be true. Four of the five major companies investing in AI will likely return negative results over the next 5 years, and the only positive is Amazon, and their projections are only at 7%, which is not a very strong return for one of these tech companies. Last week, I shared some of the challenges where Microsoft, for example, had invested heavily in the company that created Claude, which is their AI, and they just canceled most of their licenses to their own engineers, stopping them from using it because it costs too much. So the company that invested heavily in this AI themselves believe it's too expensive to use. That's not a good sign. Uber burned through its entire 2026 AI budget in 4 months. It publicly stated that AI costs are getting harder to justify. And in another alarming concern or warning sign, the NVIDIA H200 chip is one of the most powerful chips to rent for AI uses. Its rental price in the past month or so has crashed from $7 an hour to $4 an hour, nearly a 50% drop. Now, why would their rental prices drop so much in such a short period of time? Either they were overpriced or there's not enough demand. And then the other argument I hear is AI itself, return on investment, is challenging at best over the next 5 years. But the orders to build the AI infrastructure is real, so let's invest in the picks and shovels companies that are building AI. Well, we were told the exact same thing during the dot-com bubble. And for a while, it was true. But when the dot-coms imploded, investors eventually realized that who's going to buy all the equipment? And the pick and shovel companies' values dropped dramatically also. Now, all this comes at a time where the U.S. households have never been more exposed to the equity markets. Americans now own a record 47% of their financial assets in equities, which is nearly triple since the 08-09 financial crisis and is 9% higher even at the peak of the dot-com bubble. And U.S. personal consumption expenditures account for about 68% of all GDP, which is also at an all-time high. So this means the future performance of the U.S. economy has never been more reliant than the performance of the stock market. A hiccup in the stock market could affect the quote-unquote real economy in a dramatic way, and it could happen really fast. These are things you need to be aware of. I am not stating and predicting that all of these things are going to occur or when, but I want you to understand that the risk is elevated when we're at these extreme levels where we, from nearly every market indicator you can measure, we're at or all near the highest levels ever recorded in the history of the markets. We're going back well over 100 years. We're in a historical period, folks. And one of the interesting things, and I find fascinating even, is we're witnessing and living history right now as we speak. There will be, in the future, financial classes and degrees will talk about these times. They'll talk about the AI bubble, much like we discussed the Great Recession or the dot-com bubble or the Great Depression. I just want you to grasp the significance of where we're at and to put things in perspective to obtain a better understanding so that you can make a better decision for yourself and not just go along with the crowd because that seems to be the thing to do. What I'm trying to say is you really need to understand where things are at and then analyze and ask yourself a simple question. What is my risk tolerance? Is this something I'm comfortable with? And the answer is, for some of you listening, the answer is yes. You closely follow. You're on top of it. I'm going to say you better be on top of things right now because, again, things could move very, very quickly. But for those of you that maybe aren't on top of watching the markets every day and paying attention to your portfolio and you're living your life, or as more and more people that are reaching out to me saying, you know, the more I see what's going on, the more nervous I get. I'm getting nervous. I'm getting scared. I'm hearing that more and more. As this climax run continues, the longer it goes, the more and more people will become uncomfortable. It's kind of like being in a roller coaster and you're climbing that hill and you go up and up and up. And the higher you go up, the more nervous some people become. Now, there's a few folks out there that are the adrenaline junkies. They love this kind of stuff. You may be one of those, and if you are, that's okay. But I'd also want you to understand if you're not one of those, that's okay too. You don't need to be embarrassed by it or feel bad. I find it interesting where people will reach out to me and they'll almost like apologetically say, hey, I'm getting nervous. I'm losing sleep at night. I'm not comfortable. And I tell them, look, that's okay. That's your personality. That's who you are or the position you are in your life. Maybe when you were younger, you were more of a risk taker. That's more typical. And as a general rule of thumb, guys are more risk takers than women. And it's true, younger single guys tend to be more risk takers than, say, middle-aged or older men with families, things like that. These are all generalizations I'm making, but they tend to hold true for the most part. You have to figure out what is right for you. And where's your comfort level? Where's your risk tolerance? And as this climax run, this bubble continues to climb, this roller coaster keeps going higher and higher and higher, more and more people will be ready to get off the ride, or at least peel off a piece, lock in some of the gains. Maybe not get off the ride completely, but get off at least partially, diversify. All those things make sense, and they make good financial, logical sense. I've shared this many times. I taught a college-certified financial literacy course for a while. This is all basic financial literacy. Anyone who's ever met with a financial person and done any investing has been asked the questions about their risk tolerance. And I want you to understand there are some adrenaline junkies out there that love this. They love the roller coasters. They love the financial ride. Statistically speaking, human behavior, that's about 20% of the population. About 20% of human beings out there are adrenaline junkies, high risk tolerance individuals. 80% are not. You looking at this, again, I'm not trying to be a fear monger. I'm not trying to be an alarmist. What I'm trying to do is educate you to what's really going on, where we're really at. We're at historical levels. That's just a fact. Levels we've never seen ever before. They'll write books about it. I don't know if they'll write books anymore. These times will be studied in the future by future students, financial students. They'll talk about this AI bubble. And in my opinion, just like every other bubble that happened before, whether it was internet, it was the railroads, or even go back to the tulip bulb mania in the 1500s in Holland. Did you know at one point in time there were tulip bulbs that were more expensive than a house in Holland in the 1500s? See, it's not about the technology. It's about the human behavior. These cycles happen. This is nothing new. Figure out where we're at. Get a good, solid understanding. Don't put your head in the sand. But take a good hard look at where we're at. Look at historical patterns. Look at history. Look at the signs, the warning signs, the red flags, the stuff that I've been talking about. Ask yourself a simple question. That'll help determine what you should do. And that question is, am I comfortable with this? Is this concerning to me? Do I have the ability to weather a correction, weather the storm? If it goes, drops 20%, 30, 40, 50% even, like we have seen in previous bubbles. The NASDAQ and the .com top to bottom dropped over 70%. Took 15 years roughly for people to get back, to recover where they were. The S&P 500 in 08-09 dropped about half. Took about 5-6 years for the average person to make that back. Do you have that time? If you do, fine. If you're younger and you have that time, fine. If you're older and maybe you don't have as much time to make up for the losses, maybe you want to get off the ride or take some off the table. That's what I'm trying to say. If you want to get off this ride or take a piece off and lock in those gains, there's never been a better time for index products. It's the golden age of fixed assets. 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Stay tuned to the last segment. I'm going to share a few more things that will help you understand how historic the situation we're in right now from a financial standpoint.
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0: 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Today I'm doing my best to help people understand how significant of a level the levels are we're seeing with the markets. We're at all-time historic levels. This is unprecedented, folks. We've never seen numbers like this. Whether it's the Buffett indicator, the Shiller index, whatever you want to measure, nearly every index, nearly every measuring tool, we're pegged it out and beyond. This is historical. And this will be historically significant and will be studied in the future by financial students, just like today we talk about the Great Recession or the dot-com bubble or even the Great Depression. That's how significant of a period of time we're in. And I'm not sharing this to scare people or to be alarmist. Trying to take a little more measured approach. If you haven't noticed last week, maybe I came on a bit strong for some people. And for that, I do apologize. But what I'm not going to apologize for is I do believe you need to know where we're at and know the facts so you can make a better decision, a more informed decision, and not just go by the hype and the emotion that we see all around us. And maybe I'm a little more attuned to this than most. This is my 27th year in the financial industry. This is my third rodeo, folks. I saw the dot-com bubble and then bust. I saw the run-up and then Great Recession occur in 08, 09. And now I'm seeing much of the same kind of things again. And for me, it's like a repeat. It's deja vu. Also, I pay attention to this on a daily basis because this is what I do for a living. And for me to ignore these obvious warning signs, these signals, this rhyming, if you will, of history, well, it would be foolish for one. And to ignore this, for anyone to ignore this, well, you do so at your own peril. And I don't want you to get caught up in the hype, in the excitement, in the enthusiasm, the euphoria even, and then get burned as a result. Because those kinds of emotions don't typically make the best investment decisions. You have to use some logic. And unfortunately, from a logical standpoint, much of what we're seeing makes no sense whatsoever, other than extreme overvaluations. But let me give you a couple other points that might help even clarify where we're at even further. Warren Buffett and his team see the consumer absolutely melting down. And that's significant because about two-thirds of GDP is consumer spending. And why I say this is Berkshire Hathaway has sold their entire position in Visa. They've also sold a massive amount of MasterCard. There's a reason why they're getting out of those stocks. If you've been paying attention over the past decade or so, the companies that have had the highest profit margins, it's not the tech stocks. It's been MasterCard and Visa. There's been congressional hearings documenting that MasterCard and Visa profit margins are around 50%. Even the most profitable tech company doesn't have a 50% profit margin. So for Warren Buffett, who loves those kinds of companies, to be selling them is historic. And what is also historic is we're seeing one of the rarest market setups in over 50 years. If you look at the S&P 500's past historic drawdown since 1972, if you look at the S&P 500's past historic drawdowns over the past 50 years, in 1973, the S&P dropped 43%, and it was due primarily to high inflation. 1987 saw a 30% drop due to a liquidity crisis. 2000, we saw a 47% drop, the dot-com bubble. And in 2008 was a 55% drop in the S&P 500 due to a credit crisis that destroyed the housing market. Now, each one of those four historic drawdowns over the past 50 years were driven by one primary dominant risk. What's ironic this time is all four of those are playing out as we speak. Inflation, although not at the levels we saw in the 1970s, certainly is at the highest levels we've seen in a generation. The Fed's preferred inflation gauge has been above 2% for 18 of the last 24 months, for example. Liquidity. The three IPOs of SpaceX, OpenAI, and Anthropic are expected to raise over $275 billion combined. Google themselves has flipped from buying about $60 billion a year in their stocks to issuing about $80 billion in bonds. These are historic level liquidity events that will shock the markets. The tech bubble. Semiconductors are trading over 70% above their 200-day moving averages, which is the largest and longest stretch since 2000, the peak of the dot-com bubble. Climax signal runs are showing up all over the place and showing textbook sell patterns. Credit. We're seeing a lot of private credit drying up as we speak, whether it's Apollo, BlackRock, Cliffwater, Partners Group, and others. Never in the past 50 years have we seen all four of these risks present simultaneously. So what is going to cause the next correction? No one knows. When is it going to occur? Again, no one can say. Do these multiple risks exist? Absolutely. And the fact that we are at all-time historic levels just exaggerates that risk that much further. And one of the last points I want to make here is a former BlackRock fund manager, Ed Dowd, recently was interviewed on the stock market. And his statement was, if 45% of your market cap is AI and there's no profits yet, what are you really investing in? He stated, you're investing in future hopium. And if there's no return on investment, it becomes a bust. He finished by saying the markets can continue to be irrational longer than most people even think, but we are starting to see the narrative change fast. And that very well may be the cause that determines this next downturn. Look, markets go up, corrections occur. There's no doubt there's been a historic run in the last few years. Much of that is likely to change in the near future. I haven't even brought up the Federal Reserve. We have a new Federal Reserve chair. What are they going to do at their next meeting? Are they going to raise interest rates? Some think so. That could be a shock to the market. As I stated before, you don't necessarily need to be fearful. I think Warren Buffett probably famously said it best is you need to be fearful when others are greedy and greedy when others are fearful. And certainly there's been a lot of greed. And you've got to ask yourself that simple question. Once you really look at where things are at, the historic levels that we're at, are you comfortable with that? What's your risk tolerance? If you lost 20, 30, 40% in your portfolio over the next few months, let's say, would you lose some sleep? Do you have the time to make up for the losses? If the market corrected and it took a year, 5, 10, 15 even maybe, the NASDAQ took that long from the dot-com bubble when it burst to when it came back It was 15 years later before it came back to where it was. Some of the biggest tech names in the dot-com era took over 20 years to get back to their peaks. Do you have the time to wait if that were to occur? And by the way, if the market does drop, and then after that point, it will recover. Are you making money during that recovery period? If it's a 5 or 10 year period, let's say, are you making any money during that time frame? The answer is, of course not. You're just retracing old ground, getting back to where you were. Well, an index annuity product protects the downside. So if you we continue the run up, great. You're going to see continue to see double digit returns going forward. But when the correction occurs, you lock in those gains, you don't lose. By the way, you can lock in at any time. A lot of people don't realize that. Those options exist with index products. They're far better than they were even just a few years ago. The returns are on average with index products, with good indexes over the last 2-3 years, 2- and 3-fold higher than the ones before. I shared this last week's show, and I'll share it again. If you bought an index annuity product 2-3 years ago or more, what did the insurance company do with the money? They bought a bond. They put the bond in the safe. They never touch it. That's how they protect your principal. Then they take the interest from the bond and buy options. And when the options go up, they can go up exponentially, which means you get great returns. And if it goes down, the options expire worthless. But what does the bond do the next year? It throws off more interest. They buy more options, repeat the process. When you bought a bond 3, 5, 10 years ago, what was the interest paid on those? Very low, which means the company can only buy a few options. Therefore, the returns are going to be minimal. If you transfer or roll that over, which can be done on a tax-free basis, to a new index product, the company can buy a new bond that's likely interest rates on long-term bonds are 2 and 3 times higher than the ones even only 3 years ago. Purchase 2-3 times more options and get 2-3 times more results with the same index. I can show you index annuity products with the same company, same product, making 2-3 times returns now than they were 3 years ago because of when they bought the bond and how much interest the bond is throwing off, which determines how much in options they can purchase, determines how much return you're going to get. And by the way, it's not like the older bond's going to suddenly increase. Remember, when you buy a bond, a 20 or 30 year bond, it's going to pay the same interest guaranteed for the next 20, 30 years. If you're stuck in a 30 year treasury paying 2% versus a 30 year treasury paying 4.5 or 5%, that's 2-3 times more returns, isn't it? This isn't guesswork. This is math. Why continue remaining stuck in a poor performing index product that likely will never do much more than it has in the past? It can't. Or you could transfer, roll it over, no tax. If there's a penalty, we got bonuses that offset it. If you're invested in the same thing, the returns are likely going to be 2-3 times higher. If you want more information on this, or if you just want to lock some gains in or protect your downside, the fact we're at historic highs, it's a lot of warning signs, and this is starting to make you uncomfortable. You want to reduce your risk. The risk tolerance is too high for you. If you want more information and you want to learn how to double, even triple the returns on your existing annuity, index annuity product, or you're looking at starting one, contact me, yourpersonalbank.com. 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I'm Ference Toth, host of the Your Personal Bank Show. 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
4: News this hour from Town Hall, I'm Mary Rose. There are reports of intercepted Iranian missiles and drones targeted at Beirut and Kuwait.
5: Air raid sirens in Bahrain as Iranian missiles and drones head for Gulf neighbors, including Kuwait. Bahrain's government says those missiles were intercepted and called on Iran to immediately cease attacks on its Gulf neighbors. The statement came hours after the U.S. military said it shot down Iranian ballistic missiles and drones launched toward the Strait of Hormuz and Gulf Arab allies on Friday and struck some of the Islamic Republic's coastal surveillance radar sites in response. I'm Julie Walker.
4: President Trump gave a speech and met with farmers in Wisconsin in a preview of what his midterm campaigning might look like.
6: We love the farmers. We love everything about your state.
7: The president described the Republican Party as the only option for farmers.
6: As president, I fought for the American farmer like no one has ever fought before. Nobody's like, I'm up here today. I don't need this. I got elected. I got elected. I'm here because I like the farmer.
7: Trump has scheduled a weekend at his estate in Bedminster, New Jersey, and will then attend Game 3 of the NBA Finals in New York Monday night. I'm Jennifer King.
4: Federal regulators giving the head of the MARTA transit system in Atlanta 2 weeks to put together a report on security and spending after a woman is brutally stabbed to death.
8: The feds will now be stepping in and investigating two stabbing attacks in Atlanta that happened on the MARTA transit system in the same week. The Fulton County Sheriff's Office says a 66-year-old woman, Margaret Swan, was stabbed to death, a 25-year-old under arrest. Transportation Secretary Sean Duffy posting a picture of her on his X page, writing, "Margaret's family deserves accountability. No one should be forced to fear for their safety on public transit." Laura Winters, Atlanta.
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10: NASA on Friday temporarily ordered astronauts to take shelter doing repairs to fix a fresh leak aboard the International Space Station.
11: The five astronauts moved into the SpaceX capsule that is docked at the station while cosmonauts worked to fix the leak, which is on the Russian side of the orbiting laboratory. NASA spokesperson Bethany Stevens said via X the decision was made out of an abundance of caution. The crew left the capsule and returned to regular operations after repair work was paused. That part of the space station has suffered from cracks and leaks over the years. NASA and Roscosmos decided to do a more extensive repair after fresh problems were found. Bernie Bennett reporting.
10: The screw worm fly is detected in Texas decades after the cattle threat was largely eradicated in the U.S. The U.S. Department of Agriculture confirmed Wednesday that the New World screw worm fly has reached South Texas, the first time in decades that the parasite with flesh-eating larvae has threatened the country. Breaking news, townhall.com. World Cup fans who thought they scored free tickets will now have to pay full price.
12: FIFA has canceled World Cup tickets issued to about 60 fans who mistakenly got them for free because of a website error during the checkout process. Soccer's ruling body issued a statement saying it regrets the error and any inconvenience caused, adding that those tickets remain reserved for the fans who were affected to buy at the agreed price. The tickets were sold through the official World Cup site on May 21st. It's the latest glitch in an often controversial World Cup ticketing program. The Attorneys General of New York and New Jersey are investigating FIFA for possible violations of consumer protection laws. I'm Marcela Sanchez.
10: The 104th game World Cup starts next Thursday in Mexico City. Taylor Swift has released a new song for Disney and Pixar's Toy Story 5. More on these stories at townhall.com.
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13: From the Fox 45 Weather Authority team, I'm meteorologist Justin Chambers. Partly cloudy skies and temps in the 90s for your Saturday afternoon. Tracking our next weather maker, a couple of thunderstorms possible, especially north of Baltimore, Saturday evening into Sunday. We'll keep the heat around on Sunday afternoon. From the Fox 45 Weather Authority, I'm meteorologist Justin Chambers for Talk Radio 680 WCBM.
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16: 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It's time now for What's Bugging You. 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
17: Good afternoon, everybody. 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I'm Brian Guterjohn.
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17: 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Make sure that the picture is clear and you got some type of scale, your finger, a pencil, a pen, the Eiffel Tower, something, so I can go, okay, I understand what size that is. Because some bugs look the same, but there's mass difference in sizes. Like a termite and a sosid. Ooh. Mm-hmm. Ooh. Pulled that one out.
8: Ooh.
17: Yeah. That's level 10 right there. If you'd like to go on TikTok and actually see the show, you can go to ATC Bug Talk on TikTok. 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You can ask questions there. You get to see us. We'll wave hi. Wave hi. 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Cool. We're also on Facebook, ATC Pest Control. 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
17: 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We do decks, siding, doors, windows, concrete, roofs, you name it. There's nothing. Like I said, we have a design center. Been doing it for 35 years. Just never really talked about it because we are really busy with our existing customers. We go out, we take care of your home for the pests. And you're like, you know anybody that can do this, fix my sliding glass door? Yes. Or change out this light? Yes. Or build a deck or redesign a kitchen? Yes. We have all that.
18: You guys should really text in and tell him to see the before and after pictures of my front and back doors with the screens.
17: Wow. I see what you did there.
18: Yes, I did.
17: Yeah. Okay. Yeah. It's going to take a little time because I got to get to it. All right. Sure.
18: I'm sorry. I see your schedule.
17: Oh, boy. So, yeah, 410-922-6680. If you'd like to join the show, ask us a question, feel free to do so. We're going to be doing What Am I Today? It's a contest that we do. Where are we?
18: We'll see how much time we have. We have a lot to go over.
17: Yeah, we do. I do want to start off by saying, guys, it's June. It's June.
18: Oh, gosh. Really? Already?
17: It's June. I know. It's crazy. So, when it comes to yellow jackets, hornets, bald-faced hornets, European hornets, German yellow jackets, even some wasps, we're no longer going to be able to provide with do-it-yourself kits because now the nests are doubling in size every week. They're getting extremely aggressive, and it's going to get out of control. And if you do not have the experience to do it, I don't recommend it. Matter of fact, I pretty much insist don't do it.
18: But if you do,
17: film it. Yep, film it, and please do it live because it's hard to contact you when you're unconscious and get your videos. So, yeah, it's I can get into all the reasons why, but just trust me, I'm a professional. That's what my mom said, so I can say that. They get too big, and your can of spray is not going to cut it. They're going to grab you, beat you, take off your clothes. You're going to get a tattoo. And from them, it's just not going to be pretty.
18: Even with the proper PPE and like the bee suits and everything, our technicians still get stung every now and then.
17: I don't.
18: Got to keep them on their toes.
17: Yeah. Yeah.
18: Yeah. Well, some of them spit.
17: Yeah, they'll shoot venom right in your eyeballs, even with the protective gear. There's a lot of tricks, but definitely at night, hold up the flashlight towards the nest, run towards it, yell, you know.
18: Don't. Oh, my goodness. Okay. Different show.
17: Yeah, have fun with it, but make sure someone's filming it.
18: You know, if I wasn't here, we'd have been kicked off like 12 years ago.
17: Keep trying.
18: I know.
17: I want my Saturdays back.
18: I know. You keep making me work.
17: It's crazy.
18: Oh, my goodness.
17: So be careful with the yellow jackets and the bees and all that stuff. You know, carpenter bees, you can still go at. That's fine. If you call us, we'll talk to you. But if it's yellow jackets or hornets, we're not selling it to you. It's not responsible.
18: Mm-hmm.
17: And you missed your opportunity, unfortunately. So if you see it now, it's time to bring in a pro. And pros know the different materials that you can use and not use because depending on how they're getting in. For example, a lot of companies in this area won't treat bees, yellow jackets, hornets, things like that, if they're above 6 feet, because they don't have insurance, because they don't do training, and they can't use ladders because they don't train their people for safety, you know, on ladders. We can go all the way up, we can go all the way out, doesn't matter if it's, you know, 300 feet from your house, you're cutting the grass, next thing you know, you're running, you're going like, why am I running? What? I was sitting on the lawnmower, your body takes over, and you're like, nope, we're out of here,
18: mm-hmm.
17: And your mind catches up later. But just be careful out there. Garden hose is not the answer. I'll never forget, a lady did that. She put up a 24-foot ladder up against her house and climbed the ladder right next to the yellow jacket nest. It was a German yellow jacket nest, and she hit it during the daylight with a garden hose. When I got there, I could not look her in the eyes because it looked like I literally thought that she went through a car windshield. And, like, I've seen that before and just pulled back her face through it. I was like, whoa. Double black eyes, broken nose, face all cut up, stitches.
18: I'm assuming she fell.
17: She fell because they got her. Weird. And she fell onto the sidewalk face first.
18: Ugh.
17: Like 20 feet up. So.
18: Oof.
17: Yeah.
18: Oof. That's not fun.
17: Don't do it. And I'm going to say it just because I like the videos. Guys, come on. Stop pouring gasoline down a hole and lighting it. In second grade, we had science class that said, you know, explosions follow the path of least resistance. It's going to come back out that hole, and it's not going to be enough.
18: Down.
17: Yeah, and it's not going to be enough. All the dirt, rocks, glass, whatever's in there on the top is coming at you.
18: I love that one video of the guy literally blowing up his entire backyard.
17: I get
18: Did
17: it.
18: Did you see that?
17: Yeah, I get
18: that
17: it.
18: Was...
17: I've been there. I get it. But you got to be smart about it.
18: Hold
17: if
18: my
17: not,
18: white claw.
17: You know, we're going to remove you from the gene pool. Or you are. So
18: yeah, the bees will.
17: Enjoy it. 410-922-6680 is the number to call. Guys, we've been... we've been... swamped, and not with the normal pest control stuff. That's moving along. That's trucking along, and we're taking care of everybody. But Ashley and I and Jason have been great with helping. We've been traveling a lot with the Hexpro Mini, the bed bug stuff, the heaters. 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I missed that question.
18: No, you're fine. I took care of it.
17: Okay. We were in Philadelphia the other day.
18: Yep.
17: Meeting with the reps,
18: the East Coast sales team.
17: Yeah, there you go. East Coast sales team.
18: From Maine all the way to Florida.
17: Yeah, they were all there, and one gentleman was from Trinidad Tobago, where it looks like I'm going to be going there in November. Yeah.
18: Did we just become best friends?
17: Yep. And he's a scuba diver, too. I was like, oh, sweet. He had a lot of information. But we have this portable handheld device, the only one in the world, that produces thermal remediation that kills bed bugs in under 7 seconds. Yes, the eggs, too. Everybody in between. 7 seconds. And it's meant for you guys, the end user. Exterminators, they're aware of it now, and it's coming off the shelves like hotcakes. That's why we're doing all this travel. We're going next month to, I'm trying to keep it straight, Arizona?
18: Kansas, Arizona.
17: Yeah.
18: For some reason.
17: Two separate areas.
18: Look, it's been a while, and I haven't gone over all 50 states with my kids yet, so I thought Kansas was in Arizona.
17: 56 states or something? I don't know. Depends what day of the week it is. But, yeah. next, yeah, we're going to the West Side sales team, in Arizona next month, and then we're going to
18: Texas
17: for the International Pest World, for the big heaters and the little heaters that we have.
18: In October.
17: And then Vegas is in September. Vegas is in September for a big mold convention, as well as in Florida in October.
18: Mm-hmm.
17: So we're busy. We're going to be traveling a lot doing this stuff. And this is just starting to kick off. And, once things chill out in the Middle East, I think we're going back there. I think that's going to happen back in Dubaistan.
18: And so I just really think that we need to get this equipment in the Philippines. I'm just saying.
17: You'll have to check my search engine.
18: And I think we're going to have to stay there a little extra long because there's a lot to do.
17: It is a lot to do.
18: Yeah.
17: Yeah. You have to check my search stuff, my history. So I was doing that today going, we're in the Philippines.
18: No, see, it's such a bad thing when you and I are on the same page with something.
17: It is.
18: Because we're both very determined. And if we both say something, like, we're doing it.
17: Well, I went to Expedia and for 1 month, the month of February, it's $2,500 per person to include airfare. So let's, everybody sign up. We're all going to go to the Philippines. $2,500 a person. Includes breakfast. And we'll play with bed bug machines.
18: I'm in.
17: Pretty interesting stuff. If anybody out there is interested in the Hex Pro Mini, which is, again, it's for you, the consumer, to treat yourself without using chemicals, because bed bugs are resistant to all known pesticides, yours, mine, everybody's in between. If you spray for bed bugs, and I don't care what it is, professional grade, Lowe's, Home Depot, something you saw on the Science Channel, something you heard from your brother-in-law who used to work for that company 10 years ago who had an idea or dream or something like that. It will cause the bed bugs to scatter and go all throughout your home. Folks, here's the real deal. Any company that says, hey, we spray for bed bugs, we'll do one room, we'll treat your whole house, whatever, they'll give you a 30-day warranty if you're lucky. Now, here's the thing. I'm going to give you the inside scoop. We know as exterminators, well, most of us know, if I come to your home and spray for bed bugs, they're going to scatter and they're going to shut down their metabolism. It's called diapause. They're going to shut down. They're not going to be near your bed where they were because you sprayed. They're going to go in the kitchen, the bathroom, the attic, the outlets, behind the walls. They're going to dig in and they're going to shut down. So then you go, well, wait a minute, the guy sprayed, I'm not seeing that many bed bugs anymore.
18: It worked.
17: And that's great, right?
18: No. I don't know what Brian's talking about. It worked.
17: Yeah, Brian's crazy. Do thermal for bed bugs. This guy came out and sprayed. I don't have a problem. Well, guess what happens when that material starts to wear off 30, 40 days later? Oh, you got them again? No, you didn't get them again. You never got rid of them. They're still there. And now they're coming out. And guess what they are? Hungry. Okay? If I go 2-3 hours without eating, somebody's getting hurt. Imagine a bed bug going a month or two. They can actually go into diapause for almost 2 years. So if you spray, you're like, oh, I'm gonna wear these guys out. You'll actually remove yourself from the gene pool from the pesticides before you kill the bed bug. Because you don't have proteins in your blood or your hair follicles that break it down. 410-922-6680. We're gonna take a break. We'll be right back after these.
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1: They have money for everything. 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But when it comes to supporting the American people, that's now when they're crying, well, we're broke.
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1: 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Meat and potatoes. It tells you exactly what it is, where to get it, how to, it's very simple, very straightforward. All right. And again, we're live right now on ATC Bug Talk on TikTok. So go there and join, say hi, ask questions, make fun of Ashley, whatever. It's all good. So you got something you want to talk about?
2: Yeah, I do. I have a few things I want to go over, actually. So every now and then I like to, you know, just do a little bit of research and figure out what exactly is going on as far as invasive species, new pests in the area, things like that, what to expect. So we, in the pest control world, we are dealing with a lot more advanced technology. For example, and we don't need to go into it too much, but we're actually waiting for a certain system to get approved. That is made by BASF, which is, it's an electronic termite monitoring station. So if termites get into it, it'll actually alert the pest control company. So we are waiting on doing that. We have been in contact with them ever since we heard about the product development. So.
1: Well, we talked to them, I think it was Wednesday. We were in Philadelphia. They were right recently. Next to us, mm-hmm. our booth, and had a very candid conversation with, hey, you guys make peanut butter. And you make chocolate. And I just looked at the guy, and I was waiting.
2: Yeah.
1: They're not getting it.
2: Well, I mean, he got it. He was like, yeah, I brought that up, but that's maybe like the third or fourth version of it.
1: Yeah, and I'm like, well, I'm on point.
2: I know. It takes so long for people to do things. We're experiencing that.
1: Yeah.
2: So, you know, there is a lot more AI, digitalized monitoring. So, you know, that's, you know, obviously with anything new, you're going to have some problems, but it could also be great. So we also have.
1: Wait, I want to elaborate on that a little bit because this is big. We are in the middle. I'm pretty much done. I just got to do a little bit of testing and figure out what to call it. But next termite season, by next March 15th, we should have hands down the most advanced. And if you've listened to the show before.
2: Again.
1: Yeah, you're going to go, wait a minute, Brian, you say this stuff's junk. It is junk. But we're going to mix some stuff together and put all the good stuff of the stuff that's out there, combine it, overlap it. It will be the most advanced. I can't believe I'm even saying this. Termite detection system. It's not a bait.
2: No.
1: It's not a bait. So it's a termite detection system. It is live, meaning the second termites hit it, we will know about it, and you won't have to do anything.
2: Mm-hmm.
1: What?
2: We're on it.
1: But you have to change out the bait? No.
2: Okay. We'll tell you when you're older.
1: Yeah. It's going to be huge. And it's not for everybody. It's just another angle. Like, you can have the liquid treatment. If you're not smart, you're not educated, you got hit in the head a lot when you were a kid and you decide to use termite baiting, you can go that route, or you can go with this new system. And we're also going to

0: use it as a complement to our existing system for those who want it. If you've ever had termites, you know how bad they can get. Very expensive, damage repairs, all that stuff. We don't sit still. We're literally looking at the company, the scientists, the engineers, and everything going, hey, have you guys considered this? And you're like, what?
1: The world's interesting.
0: It is.
1: So we also do have some invasive species, and we have covered these in previous weeks, but we do have these spotted lantern flies, which we've had for several years now. I'm sure everybody in this area has probably seen them at this point. The Asian needle ants are more south, but they are coming up, and there has been a lot of talk about that. What?
0: That's my leg.
1: Well, you hit my phone earlier, so I'm going to hit your leg. We also have the Joro spiders, which is God's greatest gift to the earth.
0: Nope.
1: Flying spiders, more or less. And then we also have the hybrid termite populations, again, located more in the south, but are expected to come up within the next decade. And that's going to be fun, actually. I'm going to... we have the screw worm, too.
0: Yeah, that just showed up in Texas.
1: Mm-hmm. Great. Bed bugs, a lot more people are moving towards heat. There are a lot of companies that are discontinuing doing any sort of bed bug work just because, you know, they are using the chemicals and not having any success and are tired of their customers being mad at them. So there are a lot of people who are dropping bed bugs altogether as well. And I actually had this on a phone call the other day. Somebody was like, you know, oh yeah, I talked to somebody, but they said they used heat before and they still had a problem. There's multiple different methods when it comes to heat for bed bugs. There's electric systems, propane systems, our thermification system, and then there's probably a few in between of people with space heaters, but there are different methods. You can do something different ways. So it really just depends on what kind of heat you're using.
0: Just ask your exterminator if you're going to go for bed bugs and go, hey, what's the warranty? To give you an example, I can't talk about everybody's warranty. I can just talk about mine. We offer one treatment in one day with a one-year warranty. Ask them that. See what they say.
1: Actually, we were talking about that to some of the people in Philadelphia, and they were looking at us like we had three heads.
0: Yeah, people that do
1: this
0: for a
1: living. And then we started explaining it, and you can, like, see the dots connecting.
0: A little bit.
1: We got a way to go.
0: The lights
1: just
0: were
1: a little
0: dimming.
1: Bit.
0: Like, what's happening with the lights?
1: Yeah. Well, I feel like a lot of people are also just like stuck in their ways too.
0: Well, that's the thing. If you are in the industry and you feel that you're a leader in the industry, and then somebody comes along and says you're not, and they are, and then they prove it, it's kind of intimidating.
1: The next thing that I want to go over, and guys, I'm actually going to ask your help for this one, so please pay attention. The George Washington Carver Center in Beltsville. We've had a lot of you, and thank you guys. I love that you guys, you know, help us keep updated on everything. But there are a lot of news articles going on about the Carver Center in Beltsville, Maryland. They are the Animal and Plant Health Inspection Service, also known as APHIS, and it's a federal agency responsible for protecting agriculture and invasive pests and diseases. And in May, all of their employees were notified that they had a bed bug infestation. The entire building was treated with a fumigant. A lot of employees were complaining about odors. I believe some of them I know people exaggerate too, but some of them were saying that they were getting sick. And, you know, I don't know exactly what the Carver Center did, but I do know that at this point, like, if the employees are having any problems, that they have to use their own PTO. So I actually spent a good portion of my day the other day trying to contact the Carver Center. Apparently it's a lot harder than you would think. So if you or anyone you know works at the Carver Center, please let us know. I'm just trying to make a contact, see if there's anything that we can do to be able to help out anything. We even looked at it on Google Maps earlier just to make sure it was...
0: We can completely get rid of every single bed bug in there. Easy. Without spraying 1 ounce of anything.
1: Yeah. So that's definitely interesting, especially since that's sort of kind of their department. I feel like that would kind of be like us calling Terminix.
0: Yeah. Can you guys help us? I got ants in my kitchen.
1: But hey, no judgment. They're difficult, and they're difficult for a reason. And a lot of people understand it better than others. We're those people. So if you or anybody you know works at the Carver Center, knows of somebody that works at the Carver Center, I'm just trying to see if we can offer our services to help. That's it. because I hate that. I hate when employees have to deal with that. And then, you know, and then even bring it home. Like, it's just,
0: yeah, yeah. It's not a good situation, especially with their, the way they're going about trying to treat it now, and it's dangerous.
1: Yeah, and fumigants.
0: I was reading the article. They were saying that some of the employees were coming back too soon and getting sick from the fumigants. I'm like, how are you coming back to, it's supposed to be a guarded cycle. You're supposed to have guards there.
1: Yeah, I've done a little bit of fumigant research. I know that you've had experience with it, but we will never do fumigants. It's just way too
0: dangerous,
1: toxic. Yeah.
0: And I don't want to be around it because it's, there's no reason for it. Not here, not with what we have. And actually, I had a gentleman I was talking to in Philadelphia. He's got a business in Texas, Kansas City, which is a different spot, in Delaware, where they do shipping containers. Not so much sure. Oh, the Kansas City part was grain mills, and they're looking at our system because they use fumigants now, and they're like, it's dangerous, it's really expensive, and they started talking to us about our larger equipment, and they're like, holy cow, this is a game changer. No chemicals? Like, yeah. And it safely does it. We just have to find out, and I got to do that, if the fans arc.
1: Oh, that means I got to do it.
0: Yeah, you could do that.
1: What do you mean arc?
0: Arc. Like, when you turn them on, if there's an arc, there's certain motors that don't arc, because when you're in a grain silo or that kind of environment where the grain, the dust, is extremely flammable.
1: Oh, okay.
0: And if you turn a fan on, you're going to be like, oh, where'd that light come from?
1: Thermal. Whee! There's no more bugs.
0: Hey, look at this. There's 695. 95. East Coast. Mars. You gone. So, interesting. This equipment that we've created not only kills bed bugs, other pests as well in controlled environments like grains, spices, things like that. It can easily take care of it, as well as mold and mildew.
1: Yeah, and we're also finding out, I'm seeing more and more ever since we heard about it, but a lot of thermal being used for the avian bird flu.
0: Yeah.
1: And taking care of that. So, yeah, there's so many things.
0: I will say that if you're out there on the fence, like, do I need pest control? Do I want pest control? I think I can do it myself. Listen, the ants, the roaches, even the mice, you know, that's general stuff, and it's debatable whether or not you guys can do it. But let me tell you this, from where I sit, I have a family. I've got 5 grandkids. Fleas, ticks, and mosquitoes are extremely dangerous. They're dangerous to you. They're dangerous to me. And if you are on the fence, that would be where I would start at a minimum. Have my home protected, my yard, against fleas, ticks, and mosquitoes. There are so many diseases out there that you cannot recover from mm-hmm. these little guys. I can't remember the name of it, but there's one for the tick.
1: Yeah, where you can't eat meat.
0: Yeah, you can't eat red meat. And just, if you hear, like, well, Brian's no longer with us, I got bit by a tick and I can't eat meat. I'm not a vegan. It's not happening. That's it.
1: It's
0: game
1: it's
0: over.
1: Terminal.
0: Yeah, it's a term. Yeah, but mosquitoes kill more people than wars do.
1: Yeah.
0: And all the wars combined. It's insane. Every year. They're no joke. You're out there going, oh, I'm going to watch the game outside, sitting out there on the grill, and I'm going to light my candle, or put the bug light right next to where I'm sitting, because you don't understand how that works. You put it next to your buddy, not you, because they go towards the light. Just be careful. This stuff is serious. It can kill you. It can cause irreversible medical issues for the rest of your life. I mean, forget you. What about your kids? Your pets? Just be careful with this stuff.
1: Yeah, it is.
0: It's for real. Standing water is bad. High grass, weeds, bad. And you got to protect your pets too. Get the drops, you know, the pills, whatever. Talk to your vet. I'm not a vet.
1: Absolutely.
0: I did stay at Holiday Inn once.
1: Heartworms in dogs are strictly from mosquitoes.
0: Yeah.
1: That's the only way they can get them.
0: And it'll kill your dog real quick.
1: Yeah. And if you ever go to the hospital and have a problem, you know, they're trying to figure out what's going on, they start asking you places you've been, places you've traveled, because of pests.
0: Yeah.
1: If you get bitten by something or a parasite or something like that, like, you're going to have a bad time.
0: I have to go to Trinidad, Tobago in the fall. And everything I'm looking at, there's a big disclaimer I got to X out of or acknowledge about yellow fever. I've got to show when I get off the plane that I have a card saying I've been vaccinated for yellow fever. So that's from mosquitoes. You need to be careful.
1: I remember when we first started hearing about Zika virus, I was pregnant with Jackson and didn't go on one of our vacations because of it.
0: That was really nice too.
1: Yeah, I bet.
0: All right. Break time. 410-922-6680. We'll take a break. We'll be right back after these.
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3: From the Fox 45 Weather Authority team, I'm meteorologist Justin Chambers. Partly cloudy skies and temperatures heating up. Highs in the lower 90s for your Saturday afternoon. We're tracking our next weather maker. Could see a couple of pop-up thunderstorms north of Baltimore into Saturday evening and early Sunday morning. On Sunday afternoon, we'll see those temperatures still in the 90s with cooler temperatures early next week. From the Fox 45 Weather Authority, I'm meteorologist Justin Chambers for Talk Radio 680 WCBM.
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0: Welcome back, everybody, to What's Bugging You. I'm Ashley Almany.
1: And I'm Brian Guterjohn.
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1: Yeah, I was like,
0: only.
1: Don't say any.
0: 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Let's jump over to phones. We've got Alan in Westminster. Alan, what's bugging you?
11: Moths.
0: Okay.
11: Moths in the rugs.
0: Oh, clothing moths. Okay.
11: Yes.
0: All right.
11: And I bought those pheromone traps, the safer ones.
0: Sure.
11: They do not work.
0: Well, do you understand how they're supposed to work? They only attract the males. It's only for identification. It's not to control. The only time you put them out is if, like, I don't know what's happening. I don't know what pests we're talking about. You put that out, it catches the males, so you can go, oh, they're clothing moths. Okay, this is now what you have to do. Those monitors do not control an active situation. It just is for identification. That's all they do.
11: Okay.
0: Are you looking to do something yourself or for a professional to come in?
11: Now, there's a lot of rugs in this house, and they're all wool.
0: Ooh, yeah, you better get a jump on that quick. You're going to lose them.
11: Well, we've had a couple, got a few holes in them, but I see moths flying around. Not many, maybe one or two a day.
0: Okay, that's pretty healthy. And it's not the moths you got to worry about. What's doing the damage is the larvae that are inside those carpets and do that. Now, we do have a do-it-yourself kit. You would have to be very, very detailed in your treatment. It will work. You might have to do it twice initially, and then maybe 2 to 3 weeks later do it again. The other option would be to have what's called a thermal remediation treatment done, where we suck out the moisture of the home while we're heating it up, and it kills all the eggs, the larvae, and the adults in one treatment. It wipes them out completely.
11: Now that would do the whole house?
0: Whole house. The entire home.
11: Yeah. Well, I guess I ought to consider both.
0: Okay.
11: Do you give some kind of estimates on the radio?
0: Well, on the radio, that would be difficult, and I really wouldn't want to drag everybody through that. Maybe it's a good idea. I don't know. If people are interested, I'll show hands. Whatever. Do you know the square footage of your home?
11: It's probably about 5,000.
0: 5,000 square feet.
11: And there's rugs in every room.
0: Okay.
11: Maybe 4,000. I don't know, because there's closets which don't count.
0: Okay. Well, at this point, I would want to come out and take a look, because a 5,000 square foot house is larger than most. And for doing the thermal remediation treatment, that's going to be quite an investment. To do that. But so are the rugs. I have a couple of wool rugs as well, and I know that they're heirlooms. They're very expensive, and doing that, even a do-it-yourself treatment, that large of an area, I really wouldn't want to recommend it for you, because it's a lot of work. A lot of work.
11: Yeah. So the small rugs, I know we can roll up and put them in sealed plastic bags with mothballs, and that should work.
1: No, and you really...
11: Large ones, I can't do that.
0: Sure. The mothballs are not the way you want to go. That stuff's dangerous, and it's...
1: The active ingredient in there is naphthalene, and it's actually a carcinogen. So if you can smell the mothballs, you're too close.
11: No, the ones I'm using are paradichlorobenzene, I think.
0: I wouldn't want to be around that. And are your rugs insured?
11: No.
0: Okay, because your insurance company would...
11: They might be. I have a blanket coverage policy.
0: I understand, but each one of those rugs would have to be appraised, and then the insurance company, and if you use any type of mothballs with any kind of active ingredient, you're going to lose your coverage on that. And I know that because I have some that I have insured, and I would never use that. But what I would do is recommend having an inspection where we would come out, look at the rugs, look at the layout of the house, and talk to you about the do-it-yourself kit, how you can do it, or we can do that treatment, or moving towards the thermification treatment where we kill everything in one day and just go at it. That's the most effective, but it's also the most expensive.
11: Now, would that thermification treatment, would that bother my houseplants?
0: Yes. Your houseplants would have to be outside.
11: Okay. Well, that's doable.
0: Okay.
11: And you'd have to put, what else would we have to protect from the heat?
0: Medicine. Over-the-counter and prescriptions would all have to go into the refrigerator, as well as candles and any bottles with corks, such as wine, champagne. You have to put them, and that's it. That's all you have to do prep-wise. Obviously, the plants can either go into a bathroom or outside deck, garage, whatever.
11: Well, the plants can go outside. That's not a problem.
0: Yeah. And, but the
11: medicines might be a problem.
0: Well, if they're left out in that treatment, it would make them inert, meaning they wouldn't work anymore.
11: Yeah, well, I can't do that. I'm 15 pills a day.
0: Yeah, I got you. I know it's part of your diet, but we would have to protect it. And that's stuff we can help with. Yeah. And that's what the whole idea of the inspection is. We don't send out salespeople. We send out people that actually do the work so we can articulate, hey, this is what you have to do, you know, do this, do that.
11: What does the inspection cost?
0: The inspection is free.
11: Okay, then let's get somebody out here.
0: You got it. What I'm going to do is put you on hold, sir, and we're going to get your information, and then we'll give you a call and get that scheduled.
11: Okay.
0: All right, thank sir. I appreciate the call. Yes, sir. Thank you. And we'll get Mr. Allen's info and call him. But that's the nice thing about thermification. It kills everything safely. No chemicals. 410-922-6680. We'll be right back after these.
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0: Welcome back, everybody, to What's Bugging You. Shout out to Queen. Thank you for writing that song for ATC Pest Control. Another bug bites the dust. Yeah, I love it.
1: Yes, and I know who Queen is now.
0: Yeah, there you go.
1: She knew. What was it like? It was when we first started the radio show like 15 years ago. I was like, who's Queen?
0: Sorry about that, folks.
1: Yeah,
0: I failed as a father.
1: It's the public schools. I'm sorry.
0: Yep. 410-922-6680. And if you'd like to call our office, feel free to do so at 866-930-4282. Again, if you would like to send a picture of a pest to have identified or go, hey, what's going on? What do I do with this? Just make sure it's clear, not blurry. I don't have the ability to unblur your photograph, and make sure it's clear, because I have to blow it up sometimes to look at certain things. To, like, if you send me a picture and you think it's a bed bug, what if it's a bat bug? What? Bat bugs? Yeah, they're the cousins, and they look, if I threw them down, like, two of them, one there, and you would look at them and go, they're the same thing. But mm-hmm. you have to look underneath the magnifying glass.
1: Or microscope.
0: In my case, the Hubble telescope. My eyes are failing. But you have to look for certain things. And I had a customer yesterday. We were putting on new siding on her house. And she came outside. And she's like, hey, we do our pest control. And she's like, question, what is this bug? On her sweatpants. So I'm like, oh, no. And I grabbed it. And I said, I'll be right back. I went out in my truck where I had my magnifying glass. And I looked at it. And it was a...
1: Bed bug. Common bed bug.
0: Oh, wow. We got some friction going on. I just got a text message that since you said you didn't know who Queen was, somebody said you're a Swiftie.
1: I appreciate Taylor Swift and I respect her. I wouldn't say Swiftie.
0: I can honestly say I've never heard one of her songs, at least knowingly. I've never went, oh, that's Taylor Swift's songs. Oh, no. Isn't there one like a Polaroid picture?
1: I know what
0: picture?
1: We're doing on the way home. No.
0: Didn't she? Is someone with a Polaroid picture? Is that Black Eyed Peas?
1: I
0: shake it like a Polaroid.
1: Oh my God! I think that was before Taylor Swift was born.
0: Okay, whatever.
1: Okay, we're not. Okay, this is not a music.
0: I'm 22, by the way.
1: Show. Yeah.
0: Outcast.
1: Oh yeah, it was like Black Eyed Peas. It was like Black Eyed Peas.
0: Yeah, Black Eyed Peas. I was close.
1: Or I don't know. We're not doing that. I'm not a Swiftie. Look, I know who Queen is. I know who Michael Jackson. My kids know now. Okay, like I fixed the cycle because my dad failed. I know who Michael Jackson is.
0: I saw the movie. Really good. Highly recommend it.
1: Really? Yeah, everyone knows Michael Jackson. But my kids know who Michael Jackson
0: is. Yeah, Jackson
1: really dressed
0: into
1: up as Michael Jackson.
0: Yeah.
1: Yeah, for Halloween.
0: I did too. When I lit my hair on fire, I was like, ah, hee hee. Whatever. It's all good.
1: We're getting off topic.
0: we're getting off the air is what's going to happen. Oh boy, we're having fun.
1: Yes.
0: Yeah, that's good times. But, so, send me a clear picture to 410-800-7259. And I do have software that will pull up your address.
1: Now I'm getting hate mail. I never should have given my phone out over the air.
0: Yeah, there you go. Do you want to try to do one of mine? There's only like 4 minutes left. I'm not sure.
1: I mean, yeah, we can. We can take it into next week if possible, or yeah. if we need to.
0: Yep.
1: This is
0: Noah says bring it.
1: This is a trickier one.
0: Okay, 410-922-6680. The first correct caller will win a $50 gift certificate, good for anything that we do. It never expires. You can turn it in for taxes or to go to GM and get a new car. Just say that one and give them that new.
1: All right, 410-922-6680. I am a predatory insect that specializes in capturing ants and other small arthropods.
0: You said insect?
1: I'm a predatory insect.
0: Okay. So
1: yes.
0: I've never seen a squirrel with six legs, but that's fine.
1: I construct distinctive cone-shaped pitfall traps in loose, dry soil or sand.
0: Where's this thing located, by the way? Because I'm moving.
1: I guess you're going to have to find out. It's coming.
0: Nature's scary.
1: Mm-hmm. So, I'm a predatory insect that specializes in capturing ants and other small arthropods. I construct distinctive cone-shaped pitfall traps in loose, dry soil or sand. When prey falls into my trap, I use my sickle-shaped mandibles to seize and consume it. Sickle-shaped mandibles. That's an image.
0: Yeah, it is. And I saw it, and it's spot on.
1: Yeah, you're like, what is that?
0: If you saw this in Hollywood, like a movie, you'd be like, this stupid AI is getting out of here. It's real.
1: Again, the number is 410-922-6680. This is a harder one, so if we need to take this into next week, we will. So, I am a predatory insect that specializes in capturing ants and other small arthropods. That's bad. Sorry, that completely distracted me. Somebody sent a text message. That was bad.
0: Hey.
1: That was great.
0: No, hold on a sec. Noah, I just got an alert, an emergency alert. Do we have to do anything? It's saying seek shelter.
16: I don't know.
0: Okay. I just got, okay. There's storms coming in, so be careful out there.
1: Next week we're going to go over safety protocols.
0: Yeah, I just got an alert to seek shelter.
1: So yeah, I got an alert too.
0: Cool beans. All right, so yep.
1: All right, yeah, 410-922-6680. Just so you know, if anything happens, I call under here.
0: Yep. Okay. Let's go with the phones real quick. Carol, you have a guess for us?
17: I'm guessing an ant lion.
0: Who is this chick?
17: I'm sorry?
0: Who are you? You just call in and go, okay, ant lion? Like, what is that?
1: It is an ant lion.
0: Yeah, how'd you know that?
17: How did I know that?
0: Yeah, that's impressive.
1: The Google.
17: My son looked it up. My son researched on
0: there
17: it.
0: There you go.
1: Hey, you know what? It counts.
0: You won. That's hang awesome. On. We're getting cut off, but hang on, everybody. Yep, you got on hold. An ant lion.
1: An antlion. It is
0: look
1: a larval
0: up.
1: Stage of an insect. Yes, that is. It's crazy. It's freaky looking.
0: Thank
1: look
0: you,
1: it
0: Noah.
1: Up.
0: Thank you, Jason. Thank you, Brian.
1: Everybody. thank you, Ashley.
0: Yeah.
1: Everybody, welcome. Have a great weekend. Stay
0: honey,
1: safe.
0: I'm coming home.
1: Bye.

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2: News this hour from Town Hall. I'm Mary Rose. The U.S. has intercepted Iranian missiles and drones fired at Gulf allies Bahrain and Kuwait.
3: Air raid sirens in Bahrain as Iranian missiles and drones head for Gulf neighbors, including Kuwait. Bahrain's government says those missiles were intercepted and called on Iran to immediately cease attacks on its Gulf neighbors. The statement came hours after the U.S. military said it shot down Iranian ballistic missiles and drones launched toward the Strait of Hormuz and Gulf Arab allies on Friday and struck some of the Islamic Republic's coastal surveillance radar sites in response. I'm Julie Walker.
2: Six more states held primary elections this week, and the top Republican in Congress is concerned about many of the results. On the Salem News program this week on Capitol Hill with Tony Perkins, House Speaker Mike Johnson says the Democrats seem intent on nominating far-left radicals for the House and Senate.
4: The farther and farther left candidates are making their way through these primaries, and some of them are prevailing, heading down to runoffs. Really dangerous people with really dangerous ideologies. They're Marxists, and they want to turn America into that. So we have to defeat them. This is a battle of ideologies. We say it often. The widening chasm between the two parties, it's, you know, in terms of our philosophy, has never been as great as it is, and that's where the stakes are so high.
2: The Chicago Bears may be moving their stadium out of Illinois.
5: The decision came down after a proposal for tax breaks and financial incentives stalled in the Illinois legislature. The Bears Board of Directors voted to move forward with a project in Hammond, Indiana. That's about 22 miles south of the current facility. Local state representative Cam Buckner said he'd been talking to Bears CEO Kevin Warren and suggested that Illinois might still be on the table. The Bears have played in Chicago since 1921 and Soldier Field since 1971. I'm Jennifer King.
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2: Various rumors and mistrust have persisted in the Eastern Democratic Republic of the Congo as the region battles an Ebola outbreak.
7: The rare Bundibugyo type of Ebola has taken locals by surprise after weeks of spreading unnoticed. Hundreds of cases were suspected when the outbreak was declared in May, but many dismissed the news as a Western conspiracy. Like many people living in Eastern Congo, Shanti Jokis has struggled to make sense of the outbreak. She laments that there were so many rumors about Ebola that people didn't know what to believe. She says the rumors I hear are that people don't believe Ebola exists and now people are afraid to go to the hospital. I'm Charles Deledesma.
2: The Treasury's Financial Crimes Unit is warning banks about the risks of serving people living in the country illegally. This is part of the Trump administration's efforts to tighten immigration controls. Breaking news and analysis at townhall.com. Astronauts on the International Space Station take shelter in SpaceX Dragon as cosmonauts try to fix an air leak.
8: Out of an abundance of caution, five astronauts aboard the International Space Station had to temporarily take shelter in the SpaceX capsule that is docked at the station, while cosmonauts worked to fix a new leak on the Russian side of the orbiting space station. That part of the space station has suffered from cracks and leaks over the years. NASA says Roscosmos decided to do a more extensive repair after fresh problems were found. The crew was able to return to regular operations after the repair work was paused. I'm Lisa Dwyer.
2: The 2026 edition of the world's 50th best beaches includes several in the U.S. The top American entry on the list is Siesta Beach in Florida, which ranked 7th globally. More on these stories at townhall.com.
9: From the Fox 45 Weather Authority team, I'm meteorologist Justin Chambers. Temperatures will be mild overnight and tracking the potential for a couple of leftover showers and a thunderstorm or two. Getting into Sunday morning, starting off warm and then heating up for the afternoon. Highs back into the lower 90s. We'll be a bit cooler into early next week with the humidity dropping as well. From the Fox 45 Weather Authority, I'm meteorologist Justin Chambers for Talk Radio 680 WCBM.
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16: 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On this program, my message is different from what you normally hear on financial planning shows, largely because our concepts are different. Our emphasis is on preservation of your principal participation in market gains and a lifetime of income that you cannot outlive. Our planning prepares you for a retirement you can count on. This is what we do to ensure your hard-earned money is 100% safe from any and all market losses. We stay away from stocks, bonds, mutual funds, and variable annuities. You see, when you suffer a loss in the market, or even a small loss, you have two problems. 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Autopilot investing is critical to retirement success because you never know when the market is going to crash or we are about to sink lower. I don't know. You don't know. And for sure your broker doesn't know if he knew when the market was going to turn around. He would have known when to take you out of the market. Of course, a bear market could last for years. Can you really afford to wait several years or more after that just to break even? That's if you can ever get back to even. When we look at losing money in the market, it's more than just the value of the funds lost. It's also the element of time. And no one can place a value on that. The older we get, the more valuable the time is, simply because we just don't have left to live. That's what we address in our no market risk strategies, and here's how we address it. If you're never in a position to lose money, you don't have to spend time trying to make back your losses. This is just one of the strategies we embrace for our clients. Our clients never lose any of their principal due to market loss. Our clients' money is contractually guaranteed to never participate in market declines, only market gains. Some of our contracts even have lifetime income accounts that guarantee compounded annual growth of up to 7% and also guarantee that you will never outlive your money. These gains are locked in and will never experience a loss due to market declines, and they always grow tax-deferred because taxes are another enemy of growth, causing losses to your account. Warren Buffett, one of the richest men in America, says there are two rules that every investor should live by. The first rule is to never lose your money. The second rule is to never forget the first rule. Losses of any kind are not allowed in our retirement preservation strategies with our no-market risk plans. You have the opportunity to gain when the market gains, but you do not lose when the market goes down. In fact, I can show you the possibility of gaining even during a losing market. You can never lose due to market losses, and this is guaranteed by multi-billion dollar, highly rated companies. So after a down market, you never have to take even more risk, because you never had taken a loss in the first place. Once the market starts going up again, you get a nice portion of the gains. We have clients who have account balances that are 50% higher than they would have been if they had left their money in the market. It doesn't matter if 50% of your account equals $1 million or $50,000. It's still money you cannot afford to lose. It's important to remember that making money is not trying to get back to even. It's gaining while never losing money in the first place. 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
16: 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That's 844-337-7233. Someone is available to answer your calls now or any day of the week. It is possible to participate in the upside of the market and be 100% protected from market declines. I have products with contracts that guarantees that you will never see a loss because of a market decline and never experience any more guaranteed losses due to higher broker fees and charges. Also, I can show you how you can achieve annual compounded growth of up to 7% or more in a lifetime income account. If you could convert some of your current retirement savings into something that would never lose value in the marketplace and still realize gains from the market, would this be of interest to you? Is your money currently in the market? Are you happy with the huge amount of risk that you're taking? The reality is that the market goes up and the market goes down. Can you really afford to have all of your life savings at risk? Especially now. Many financial professionals agree for those retired or nearing retirement. No more than 10% of your funds should be at risk in equities exposed to risk of loss and 0% after 70 years old. Your average broker might scoff at this advice, but you don't hear your broker saying much when the market crashes. Too many of you have had the majority of your funds at risk. Jim Cramer from Mad Money fame wrote in his book that the average investor will lose money in the market, and especially shouldn't be in mutual funds. Our guaranteed retirement strategies ensure that our clients' accounts only continue to grow and never suffer market losses. 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That's 844-337-7233. 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In many cases, the performance of our strategies significantly outperform the market with no risk of market losses. We give you asset protection, liquidity, and tax deferment. Are you currently getting advanced planning from your broker or advisor? 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When brokers and advisors are more concerned about making an income for themselves, they usually don't ask these questions. They're more concerned about getting your money into a brokerage account or variable annuities, so they can start charging you their high fees year after year. I believe it's my responsibility to keep fees and commission from eating away at your hard-earned money. Sure, I have to make some money, but I make my money from the financial companies that I represent. You will not be charged a fee by me, and you will not be charged a transaction fee by these companies. It's so important to keep your money safe from market losses and not let it get lost to fees and charges. Even a so-called small recurring fee of 1 to 2% in a retirement account can cost you up to one-third of the money you could have earned over time. That's because you're not only losing the fee year after year, but you're also losing the interest that that fee would have made if it had stayed in your retirement account. Fees destroy the miracle of compounding. You cannot afford to ever lose. You cannot afford to ever go backwards. If a fee helps you make money, that's one thing. But when a fee is charged, even when you lose money, how does that make you feel? Most people don't even know about the fees and charges that are on their accounts. I have seen accounts that have 3 to 4% taken out each and every year. No matter which way the market goes, I'm here to tell you that there's a better way. And if you'd like a lifetime income account that isn't wasted away by fees, that comes with upfront bonuses of up to 8%, that will never show any losses, no matter how far the market falls, and has a minimum guaranteed growth of up to 7% for up to 20 years. 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

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Now we're talking today about equity-protected accounts. What if you could lock in all the gains you have had over the years? If you were able to roll back the clock and put your money into one of our no-market risk strategies, we could have guaranteed that your market gain participation would have been locked in so that your account would show gains, never losses. I'm not talking about making you rich here. If you were at or nearing retirement, thoughts of striking it rich in the stock market should be the farthest thing from your mind. I am talking about gain and retain. Building up your retirement in a predictable and dependable method that provides you with retirement money you can never outlive. Through our no market risk planning strategies, sometimes it doesn't register with my clients until they see their statement. They can see they're not taking losses when the market is down. I get calls from my clients all the time, and they are still in shock. How their money is safe from market risk and growing, and all their friends still in the market are on the edge of financial ruin and living in stress, not knowing what is going to happen next. Our clients aren't afraid to listen to the financial news on TV or see the headlines on the newsstands when they wake up in the morning. They don't have to run to the TV to see what is happening in the stock market. They understand that our strategy gives them safety and peace of mind, and then when they get their returns and see the gains, in spite of the fact that it was a volatile year, and they see they had gains that were 2 to 3 times better than what they were getting in their CDs. They get very excited when these clients get their statements. They call me and say, "The market is going down, but I haven't lost anything, right?" And I always enjoy telling them that's exactly right. That's when the light bulb goes on and they can clearly see that their gains are locked in and they don't have to worry about market declines and that this is all done in complete safety from market volatility. Our prime directive, and it should be yours, is to always keep your money safe from market loss and always keep your money growing. 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I think you'll agree that this will help improve your average portfolio's return without any market risk. People ask me all the time if this is so good, why isn't everyone doing it? Actually, millions of Americans have well over $1 trillion dedicated to guaranteed no market risk and lifetime income strategies. When someone knows about the details of these strategies and how they work, they have a hard time not getting excited. It's just that most people don't know about them. Your typical broker doesn't want you to know about these products because they cannot make huge fees on them. Brokers even make their fees if you are losing money. And with these accounts, they cannot line their coats with your money, so there's no incentive for them to offer these products. Brokers might tell you they offer strategies that avoid market risk, but when you look closely, you will see high fees and risk to your principal investment. Most brokers will tell you that no market risk strategies are not good for you. What they're really saying is that they don't have high fees that pay the commissions your broker wants. The truth is that no retirement account is appropriate for everybody, but for a significant number of people at or near retirement, these products can keep money meant for retirement safe from market loss while participating in market gains. You make money when the market's up, and you lose nothing when the market is down.

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0: Hello, and thank you for joining me on Safe Money and Income Radio. Here's a question I'd like to ask you. How much of your money is currently in the market? All of it? 50%? 80%? Did you make a conscious decision to have that particular percentage exposed to market risk? Or did it sort of just happen? Why am I asking? As I've said before, the markets go up and the markets go down. How much of your life savings is exposed to market risk is a very important consideration. That is why I strongly encourage everyone to think of their money in terms of red money and green money. Those terms may sound funny, but I believe they will help us understand a very important concept. Let me explain. Red money is money that we are willing to expose to market risk in hopes of a higher return. We accept the possibility of losses, even significant losses, in hopes of greater gains. Red money is exposed to upside and downside market risk. Green money is about safety and security. With green money, we are not willing to accept the risk of losses. So we are willing to accept a lower return in exchange for green money that does not have downside market risk. So if red money is exposed to upside and downside market risk, and green money has only upside market potential, which one is better? Well, that's probably the wrong question to be asking, because neither one is inherently good or bad. It all depends. The very important questions we should ask ourselves are, what percentage of my money should be in red money? What percentage of my money should be in green money? If you are at or near retirement, you should ask yourself if any of your money should be in red money. Can you afford to lose any of your retirement funds? Would you rather take 2 steps forward and 3 steps back? or just take one step at a time and never take a step back. If you'd like to learn how to step forward and never backward, call for our Safe Money and Income book and Safe Money and Income Information Kit that could change your financial life for the better. Our number is 844-337-SAFE. That's 844-337-7233. There is no cost or obligation. Red money is good for the young and the rich. The young have time on their side and can afford to lose money in the hopes that they will make it back in the future. The rich can afford to at least lose some of their money and still live comfortably. By rich, I mean those people who have adequate green money to guarantee they will always have the income they need and never outlive it, and still have money left over for red money. If you are at or near retirement, you should definitely be in the green, which is money that cannot be lost due to market declines. Many people believe that all retirement money should be green money. Personally, I think that makes a lot of sense. Many people I work with, regardless of age, want 100% green money because they know they can have upside market participation without accepting any downside market risk. Isn't it time for you to go green with your retirement? 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That's 844-337-7233. Not only can you have some upside growth linked to the markets without any downside market risk, but you can get a first-year bonus of up to 8% on all of your money. Just for opening the account, you can also lock in guaranteed growth of up to 7% on the lifetime income account. How about that? No downside market risk, a bonus and guaranteed growth on the lifetime income account of up to 7%. 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That's 844-337-7233, and we'll arrange to show you how it works. 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Think about it. The worry goes away. 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
1: Hello, and thank you for joining me on Safe Money on Income Radio. One of the first things we learn in life is our ABCs. We start with A, go to B, and C is always after B. In the English language, the order of ABC never changes. Unfortunately, many people approaching or in retirement apply the same sequence of letters to their investments. For example, you might say, my retirement accounts were at point A, now they're at point B, so obviously they are going to eventually be at point C. Let's explain this in numbers instead of letters. You might be saying, my retirement account had a value of $100,000. Now it has a value of $200,000. Since it doubled from point A to point B, it will obviously grow to $400,000 at point C. This is all speculation, of course, but what if you were able to guarantee your ABCs? 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That's 844-337-7233. Let's go back to our example. Your retirement account was at point A. Then it grew to point B. So obviously, if you draw a line from point A to point B, your retirement account will continue to grow on the same path to point C. We see this train of thought over and over again as we look at the history of investments. Point A, the beginning of the tech boom in 1995. Point B, the top of the tech boom in 2000. And yet so many people bought or held on to stocks at point B, expecting the stocks would continue to grow to point C. Here is another example. Point A at the start of the housing price bubble around 1995. Point B, the top of the housing bubble in 2006. Yet people were still buying houses like mad just before the housing bubble crashed, expecting that they would continue to rise to point C. What crashes next? Precious metals? National debt? The stock market again? Who knows? All you can know is that just because your retirement account grew from point A to point B doesn't mean it is going to grow to point C. In fact, point C might be lower than point A if you're not careful. Wouldn't you rather have planning based on guarantees instead of assumptions? If you'd like to learn more, call for our free Safe Money and Income book and Safe Money and Income Information Kit. 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That's 844-337-7233. There is no cost or obligation when it comes to drawing conclusions about your retirement accounts. The process of thinking that just because my account started at point A, then grew to point B, so obviously it is going to continue to grow to some fictitious point C, has been proven to be a delusional concept. Just like all delusions, there is a clinical name for it. It is called the appeal to probability. The appeal to probability is defined as the assumption that something will happen because it can happen. Could housing prices continue to rise after 2006? It's possible. The problem is that many investors take what is possible and they start to believe it is probable or worse yet, a certainty, adding fuel to the fire. There are plenty of people that contribute to this appeal to probability. Just watch the financial news on cable. When the market goes up, you can literally feel the energy coming from the talking heads on your TV. They are so excited and happy when the market goes up just 100 points in a day. It makes no sense. What does one day have to do with anything? How is one day of stock market gains going to help you guarantee that you won't run out of money before you die? Everyone is jumping for joy about something that doesn't mean anything all too often. One day of stock market gains, it's like a sugar rush after eating a candy bar. Lots of energy for a while, but in a couple of hours, there's going to be a crash. Wouldn't you rather count on guarantees than assumptions? 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Once again, our number is 844-337-SAFE. That's 844-337-7233. The appeal to probability when applied to games of chance is called a gambler's fallacy. Gamblers believe that because there is the possibility of winning for everyone, that it is probably because they will be the one that wins. After all, if a gambler didn't think his odds were better than everyone else, he would never bet on the stock market during the critical years of your retirement, could also be called a gambler's fallacy. You know your fellow retirees are losing money, yet you think somehow it will be different for you? I mean, no insult here, but investing your money in variable products during your retirement is gambling. And unless you are extremely wealthy, you have to ask yourself if you can afford to come up a loser. Did you know that if your retirement account declines by 25% this year, it would need to grow by 33% the following year just to break even? If it declined by 33%, it would need to grow by 50% the following year to get your money back. If it declined by 50%, your retirement account would need to grow by 100% the following year, just to tread water. 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
0: 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We'll be back with more Safe Money and Income Radio after this message.
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3: 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Stocks dropped 2% at the open.
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0: Hello, and thank you for joining me on Safe Money and Income Radio. Do you know what the definition of insanity is? According to Albert Einstein, it's doing the same thing over and over again, expecting different results. From the moment you started investing, probably fresh out of high school or college, it became very apparent to you that the market goes up and the market goes down. You have seen over and over again that every few years, the market crashes, and sometimes it crashes hard for most of your life. You didn't really care. In fact, if you're like me, I wanted the market to crash back in my younger years. Why? Because it was a buying opportunity. Besides, I knew the market would recover, and I was young enough that I wasn't going to use the money anytime soon. Things are different now. The closer I get to retirement, the less cavalier I get towards my retirement money. The more I realize that I have very little or no time to recover from major market corrections. Corruption, uncertainty, and ups and downs of the market have not gone away. Give me a call anytime at 844-337-SAFE. That's 844-337-7233. 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How about up to an 8% bonus on your money and up to 7% compounded growth in 10 years? Your lifetime income account would be guaranteed to more than double. Does this sound different than what you are being told by the financial shows and the brokers? It is because we keep you from doing something insane with your retirement. Remember the definition of insanity: doing the same thing over and over again, expecting different results. The truth is that nothing has changed. Your portfolio was at risk when you were 25 years old, just as much as it is now. So what's the difference? Your age? 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Putting your retirement money in the stock market, bonds, real estate, variable annuities, or any other variable investment? You were doing the same thing over and over again, expecting different results. The results will not be different. Your investments will go up and your investments will crash. What is different is that now it can happen when you are at or near retirement. If you are at or near retirement, it is time to stop the insanity and look at an option that is appropriate for retirement goals. 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That's 844-337-7233. 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That's 844-337-7233. Here is something crazy. Have you ever heard of something called a financial illustration? You probably have and just don't know it. When you go and see a financial planner that is in the business of risking your money, they might use their computer software to run examples of what could happen to your money. Sometimes these examples are based on historical data, and sometimes they are flat out hysterical. I had a client the other day that showed me an illustration from their broker that demonstrated what would happen to their money if it continued to grow over the next 10 years at 12% compounded growth. Where do financial planners get the nerve to even print that on paper? What is even crazier is that I have never seen an illustration from one of those brokers that shows what happens to a client's money if they wake up one day and 50% of it is gone. Why not? Could that happen? You bet it can. And in fact, some of you today might be in that very situation. 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
1: 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Today we have talked about the insane things you can do with your retirement. 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Yet for some reason, I guess it's human nature. People want to believe them. You want to believe that the 12% growth that some financial professionals illustrate will happen. Like I said before, here's what you should do. Ask your broker to make a report of every client he has and show you how much money he's made or lost for those clients. If you take all of his clients and he averaged that at least 5% growth after deducting all fees for the last 10 years, then they are a keeper. Chances are that after fees, commission, and market losses, there would not be a report he would want to provide you. The types of products he sells, take fees and commissions directly out of your money. He is also not allowed, in most cases, to even offer the products that I work with, because they provide too many benefits and guarantees and don't provide ongoing year-after-year commissions. Most importantly, and probably the biggest reason, it is not his fault for failing to provide you with the results you want, is because he is trying to make a retirement plan that is invested in risky investments, do something that he has no control over. You should know that your financial professional has no clue what's going to happen to your money when he puts it at risk. Don't let him pretend he does. The only thing that is certain is that he will make commissions, even if you lose money. Call us now for an honest evaluation of your situation, and let us show you how to take the I don't know out of your retirement. Our number is 844-337-SAFE. That's 844-337-7233. Well, I'm about out of time for this week. If you're serious about your financial future, give me a call and together we'll get your retirement savings on the fast track to above average growth and safety. One of your biggest returns will be peace of mind. 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Until next time at the same time, remember to stay safe so you can step into a secure future.
2: 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No information presented today should be acted upon without meeting with a qualified and licensed professional. Obviously, by calling us now, you are just taking the first step towards protecting your retirement. It's important that you read all insurance contract disclosures carefully before making a purchase decision. 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
10: News this hour from Town Hall, I'm Mary Rose. A tragic update about an American student who disappeared in Japan.
11: The body of the Auburn University student who went missing in Japan has been found. 20-year-old James Weston Higginbotham went missing a week ago on a family vacation. His mother tells Fox News the family members separated after some bickering, and Weston took a train to go on a hike and explore. His cell phone went dark, and then a massive search had been ongoing. His parents say Weston loved nature and was an avid hiker.
10: Correspondent Laura Winters reporting. Authorities in Japan say Higginbotham was found by a volunteer search and rescue group in a mountainous area outside of Kyoto. Female Navy officers say they fear a career cap after Secretary of War Hegseth cuts women from promotions list.
12: Several female Navy officers say they see Defense Secretary Pete Hegseth's recent intervention in a promotions list as a sign their careers now have a ceiling. The Navy had selected 31 sailors to promote from the rank of captain to one-star admiral. But Hegseth cut 9 people, including all 3 women, from the list. That's according to a defense official who spoke on condition of anonymity. The Associated Press spoke with 8 female Navy officers. They say they now worry for the future generation of female military leaders. The more junior officers say if they rose too far in the ranks, their careers could become politicized. I'm Julie Walker.
10: There are reports that foreign-linked social media campaigns may be shaping local fights over U.S. data centers. Multiple AI industry groups, Republican lawmakers, and policy watchdogs allege China-linked accounts are amplifying opposition to data center projects online, prompting calls for a congressional probe. More on these stories at townhall.com.
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16: From the Fox 45 Weather Authority team, I'm meteorologist Justin Chambers. Temperatures mild overnight. Couple of showers and thunderstorms possible as well. Getting into your Sunday, we'll be mild for the morning time and heating up once again for the afternoon. Highs back into the 90s. Cooler temperatures on the way early next week. From the Fox 45 Weather Authority, I'm meteorologist Justin Chambers for Talk Radio 680 WCBM.
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18: 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I am your host, Steve Summers, and I've got to tell you, we have got a fascinating show for you today. Now, if you're like most people, you may have noticed that when you hit 50, you kind of hit the wall. You know, between your joints, the heart, the brain, your eyes, your energy, you name it. Now, when you hit 50, you have to pay attention to your health. We all know that. So whether you're 40 or 50 or say in your 60s or 70s or even older for that matter, our guest today says he's discovered something that you can unlock the key to feeling better at any age. This is exciting. What is it? What are we talking about? Why do you need to know about this? Well, stay tuned. Dr. Neil Levin is on the line here. Dr. Neil Levin is a chiropractor. He's a nutritionist. He's a longtime advisor for Purity Products. Welcome, Dr. Levin. So great to have you back on the show today. This is a big story, isn't it?
19: Oh, absolutely, Steve. And let's cut right to the chase here. That discovery you talked about at the top there, it's krill oil, because krill oil is simply amazing for us. It's great for the heart, great for the joints, fantastic for the brain, for the eyes. I mean, I have people coming into my clinic every single day, and they want to feel better. I mean, they want to feel physically better, stronger. They want their joints to feel comfortable, but they want to stay mentally sharp. They want to keep that brain thinking like it did when they were younger. They want to protect themselves from coronary heart disease and maintain those flexible, healthy, youthful arteries for wonderful circulation. Hey, Steve, they want to boost their energy. And
18: absolutely,
19: you know, why not? I mean, we deserve orbit. And that's what we're going to be talking about here today with this Krill Omega 50 Plus, which is the cutting edge combination, Steve, of krill oil, which is so fabulous for us. But we've infused the krill oil. Now, this is so important. We've infused the krill oil with the high omega 3 concentrated fish oil. You need to do that when you're dealing with krill, because krill just isn't high enough in omega 3. So many other important parameters and virtues, but you got to get that high omega 3 fish oil in there, and we've done that. So this is now the best of both worlds. But we didn't stop there. For the 50 plusers, we've added some vitamin D. We doubled the antioxidant power, and Steve, we actually increased the amount of krill by 67%. So this now becomes the finest omega 3 nutrient in the world, as far as I'm concerned.
20: This is very, very exciting. This krill oil sensation, I mean, it is all over the news, Dr. Neil Levin. Great studies are out there. Many experts are declaring that krill oil is better than fish oil. So give us this lowdown on this krill omega 50 plus formula.
19: Right. Steve, you know, if I told you, and we did talk about this before the show, that there's this one tiny pill that benefits the joints and the brain and memory, mood, coronary heart disease, wonderful for the arteries, makes your hair shine, great for the skin. I mean, what would you say to that?
20: Hey, where is it? Where can I get this stuff?
19: Right, and we have it. It's Krill Omega 50 Plus, and we're going to give it to everybody for free today. And that's really cool, because Purity wants everybody to try this, because they know they're going to see a huge difference. But get this, on top of that, for the first 1,000 people that call today, we're giving away a second gift, because I just demanded this. You know, when we're dealing with the 50 plusers, and hey, you know, if you're 40 and you feel like your energy is low, this is for you also. But for people 50 and over, we're also giving away free B12 energy melts. I demanded this because, hey, as we're getting a little older, we don't absorb that B12 as well, and I want you to feel the benefits from this Krill Omega 50 Plus. So I'm going to jack up those B12 levels for you today as well. You know, what a value proposition.
20: You know, when it comes to your health, it really is a win-win. This is amazing. I heard you say that this can actually reduce the risk of coronary heart disease. I mean, when you hear that, whose ears don't perk up after that? How exactly does that work anyway?
19: Right. Well, Krill Omega 50 Plus, remember, this is the combination of krill oil with the high omega 3, highly concentrated fish oil. So it's much higher in omega 3s than most krill oil formulas would be. So when we're dealing with the high omega 3 fish oil, we're talking about support for the HDL cholesterol, healthy, youthful, flexible arteries, that's so great for the circulation, heart muscle strength, platelet activity, red blood cells that stay nice and soft and flexible so they can work their way through those little capillaries. Oh, what about triglycerides? That becomes so important. So this Krill Omega 50 Plus supports the heart in so many ways. And you know, the bottom line is we need to think about this, because as we're getting a little older, 50 plus, maybe mid 40s, certainly 60s and 70s, it's decision time. I mean, you know your body's not working the way it did when you were in your 30s.
20: Exactly.
19: The energy might not be there. You need to make a decision. Are you going to take it laying down and just let yourself get old, or are you going to do something about it? Are you going to stay physically active? Are you going to do the things you need to stay healthy? And getting these omega-3s, the krill oil, the vitamin D, the antioxidants make such a difference. This is a game changer for anybody in that 50 plus age group.
20: Doc, this is absolutely great information. I know that omega-3s, talk about that just for a second, are best known for their cardiovascular benefits, and they're certainly also known as brain food. Now, we've discussed this in some of the past shows. If you would, touch on the brain benefits for our listeners listening out there today, and tell us why you say that supplementing with omega-3s isn't just a good idea for the brain, but an absolute necessity.
19: Oh, this is such an important point that you're bringing up. Absolutely. For brain health, we must get these omega-3s back in there. You know, when you think about omega-3s and you think about brain health and memory and mood and feeling sharp, you really want to single out the DHA component. That's the docosahexaenoic acid. You know what, Steve? Your brain is 60% fat by weight. And of that, 25% needs to be DHA. You know what I use an analogy in my practice? People understand calcium and bone health, right? If you don't have calcium in your diet and you don't supplement with calcium, your bones are going to get brittle and weak. You understand that, right?
20: Right, exactly.
19: That's what happens to bones. Bones need calcium for their normal strength and structure. Now, with the brain, it's the same. DHA for normal structure. We use this for one brain neuron to communicate with another, to build out the brain, to make the serotonin, the dopamine, all the feel-good neurotransmitters. So must have it, must get it back in there. So important. And with this omega 50 plus, we've increased the level of DHA because we put the concentrated omega 3s in there. Now, with krill omega 50 plus, you're going to get 130 milligrams of DHA per serving, Steve.
20: Wow.
19: The leading brand of krill oil, you're going to get 24.
20: Excellent.
19: 24 in the leading brand, you're going to get 130 with krill omega 50 plus. That's why this is so incredible for the brain.
20: This is absolutely exciting. I got to tell you though, during the last krill show that we did together, you totally shocked me, Doc. I remember this specifically. You said that.
19: Tell me, I'm on the edge of my seat. What did I say?
20: You said, and I remember that the study showed that krill oil improves joint comfort in just 7 days. Now, if the benefits for the brain and the heart didn't perk my ears up, that certainly would. If you would touch on the study and tell us how this works.
19: Right, right. That was a great study. In fact, that's the reason I started taking krill oil about 5-6 years ago. Mm-hmm. Pilot study, double blind, placebo controlled, exactly what you want to see out of the Journal of the American College of Nutrition. Now, participants got 300 milligrams of krill oil or placebo. Now, remember, in krill omega 50 plus, we're giving you even more. We're giving you 500 milligrams of krill oil, so even more mm-hmm. potent. But the participants in the study that got the krill oil got some amazing joint benefits, Steve. Get this. In just 7 days, and you remember this from the last show, but yeah. In just 7 days, they were 28% more comfortable. That's a jaw-dropper. When I read that, I immediately went out and bought my first bottle of krill oil. But after 30 days, they were 38% more comfortable. The researchers didn't stop there. They looked at flexibility of the joints. They looked at function of the joints. All improved, and I call this the krill oil advantage. So if you're out there and you're taking fish oil, well, fish oil is great. I mean, fish oil is in here. It's so important, but you're not going to get the same joint advantages just on krill. You're not going to experience this joint comfort benefit that we get specifically from the krill. And remember, in Krill Omega 50 Plus, we've jacked up the levels of the krill 67% more. So in terms of dosage, fantastic.
20: That's big. That is absolutely big. Hey, I was on the website and the testimonials on the Krill Omega 50 Plus, they're incredible. I mean, people obviously love this product. I'd like to share a couple of my favorites here.
19: Sure, sure.
20: Believer writes in, she's a female age 45 to 54 from Georgia. She rates it 5 out of 5 stars. She writes, this has helped. Less grind on my knees when climbing up the steps. Beneficial to my overall health, both physically and mentally. I just feel better, is what she said. Also, Safety Susan, age 55 to 64 from Sacramento, California. She writes to 5 out of 5 stars. I was a little worried about fishy aftertaste. However, I have not burped it even once. She goes, I like it better than regular fish oil. The capsule size is smaller and it's easy to swallow. This is big. The capsule size being smaller.
19: You know, and I'm really glad you picked that one out because Safety Susan picks out a very important point there. I don't think we've really harped on this enough because people have trouble swallowing those huge horse pills, you know, those huge omega-3 pills. These are tiny. So this is why this is such a breakthrough. These capsules are so small and easy to swallow. Anybody can easily swallow them. But at the same time, we've increased the dosage of krill by 67%. We've boosted the antioxidant power. The vitamin D is in there. We supercharged the whole thing with the high omega-3, highly concentrated fish oil. So important for the heart. So yeah, Safety Suzanne, she really nailed it there. I want to read a couple myself. This one in front of me, Blessed. She's in the 55 to 64 age bracket, Fort Worth, Texas, 5 out of 5 stars. She writes, I was experiencing brain fog. I couldn't remember things at work. Felt I was slowing down mentally. Purity was offering a free bottle. I've been taking it for a year, and I swear by it. I have experienced a difference in my brain and body. Good for you, Blessed. Let me read one more. Odie, 54, male in the 55 to 64 category, 5 out of 5 stars. He's from Canada. He writes, awesome experience. I started taking krill omega 50 plus about 5 weeks ago and have nothing but good things to say about it. I'm experiencing more benefits than I thought possible. The most noticeable is that I feel more mentally alert. I'm finding it easier to get out of bed in the morning. I feel satisfied with 6 to 8 hours of sleep. I wake up with an energy that I haven't felt in a long, long time. You know
20: Excellent.
19: What? I'm not surprised at these testimonials at all because, again, I take this product myself. itself. Mm-hmm. It's fabulous. My patients love the Krill Omega 50 Plus. They feel it in their joints. They feel it in their brain. They feel it in their energy, their circulation. They just feel better. That's what everybody tells me when they get in this Krill Omega 50 Plus.
20: Now, Dr. Neil Levin, talk for a minute, if you would, about the B12 Energy Melts, too. This is really an exciting addition.
19: So important.
20: You gave these away in our last Krill show as well, and the feedback has been absolutely overwhelming. People simply love the energy, the pep, the vigor they feel when they have their B12 levels restored with these. And now Purity's going to do it again. So two free bottles here today for the listeners. Tell us about this.
19: Yeah, remember, first of all the listeners today that pick up the phone and call are going to get a free bottle of this Krill Omega 50 Plus. Amazing with the krill oil, 67% more krill oil, the high omega-3 fish oil, boosting those omega-3 levels, so critical for the heart, for the skin, for the hair, for the eyes. On top of that, we added the vitamin D, so important, so pure, so pristine. But now, the B12 energy melts, why are they here? I said to Purity, I said, guys, we're dealing with the 50-plusers here. Even people of 45, 50, 60, 70, they're having more trouble absorbing the B12. And B12 is critical. Do you think B12? Think energy. If your energy is low and you're in your 50s or 60s, I mean, it may be a B12 issue. B12 helps the body to make red blood cells. We need that to carry oxygen to the tissue. So important for energy. 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You put one on your tongue, tastes delicious. 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
20: 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Now, Doc, I've seen these ads where they say that krill oil is 48 times stronger than fish oil. Is that true? Does that make any sense?
19: Well, you know, obviously these are the krill guys talking, right?
20: Right.
19: But you could look at it both ways. Let's get into krill in just a moment. But first, let's pat the fish oil guys on the shoulder, because, you know, you could say that the fish oil is better and stronger, but we're talking about the concentrated high omega-3 fish oil here, because it's higher than the omega-3s, the EPA and DHA that are so important for the heart, the brain, the memory, mood, your eyes, your skin, your hair, your nails. So in one sense, you could say, well, the fish oil is better. But in another sense, I have to hand it to the krill guys, because in terms of antioxidant power, krill oil is extraordinary. And it's because there's a molecule in krill oil that's naturally occurring called astaxanthin. And this astaxanthin, Steve, this is one of the most powerful antioxidants we've ever discovered. Steve, by one measure of antioxidant activity, it's 6,000 times stronger than vitamin C.
3: Wow.
19: So amazing antioxidant power in the krill. And now, as we're getting older, 50-plussers like myself, I'm 52, and we don't make as many antioxidants naturally. Our antioxidant systems are kind of slowing down, and at the same time, we're producing more free radicals naturally. This is why we call it Krill Omega 50+, extra antioxidant power and extra krill. Remember, 500 milligrams of krill instead of 300, that's 67% more, plus the vitamin D, so important for us, and this is just an incredible value proposition. I have folks, they were going out and they were getting the krill separately and the fish oil separately, the antioxidants, the vitamin. You could spend $75 doing that.
3: No kidding.
19: You're getting it all for free today. This is the best of both worlds, this combination product with the krill and the fish oil. It's not one being better than the other. They're both great, and this is the best of both worlds.
3: You know, thank God for Purity Products. I'm serious. Seriously, because when you think about where our food supply is gone and where we are today, we have to have something that allows us to feel better as we age, to age gracefully. It's amazing to me as we talk about
19: it. And that's why I love the way that Purity gives away the free bottles. Because, you know, people can be skeptical.
3: Sure.
19: They should be skeptical. But now they can be skeptical and they say, okay, you know what? This sounds pretty important. I'm going to give this a go. It's only going to cost me $6.95. And they get it and they try it out. And what they start to see, because it doesn't take long. Remember that joint study, 7 days, 28% more comfortable. What they start to see is, hey, I'm more comfortable. I feel better. They notice their energy is better. And they realize, hey, you know what? This is important. And they tell their friends and they tell their relatives and they tell their loved ones. And Purity's been doing business this way for, I don't know, 20 years now. Let's look at one more. You know, this is a great testimonial by Gracie. 5 out of 5 stars, she writes. It works. I feel a difference in my joints after only 1 week. Also, you have the nicest staff. That's what Gracie writes. You have the nicest staff. People are going to appreciate working with Purity. They're a fantastic company. They put their money where their mouth is. They give out free bottles, and you try it, and you're like, wow, this is great stuff. Thank God for Purity.
3: Let's talk about the heart health for a moment. It's probably the single greatest concern that people face as they age. So anything that we can do to boost heart health becomes really a top priority. You know this, I know this, and those folks out there know this as well. And I know you mentioned earlier that omega-3s literally lower our risk of coronary heart disease. Do I have that correct? Because that's a big statement.
19: You know, absolutely. I mean, protecting the heart, this is what put omega-3s on the map back in the 70s. Dr. Dierberg discovered, you know, how protective they were for the Eskimos. Mm-hmm. By the way, he's a wonderful guy. I had lunch with him a year or two ago. Great conversation. But bottom line is, omega-3s protect our heart in so many ways. They promote a smooth, rhythmical heartbeat, important for the body's normal inflammatory response in the heart muscle, inside the arteries and veins. They promote those youthful, flexible arteries, so important for circulation. They promote healthy blood platelet activity, healthy red blood cell activity. They support a healthy blood pressure. That's very important. Triglycerides. So they do so much for the heart. So simply amazing cardiovascular protection with these omega-3s.
3: It just keeps getting better, doesn't it? Hey, you know, I gotta remind our listeners.
19: I have patients come in here all the time and I'm like, are you taking your omega-3s? I hope you're still taking your omega-3s. You know, they're afraid to say no. You know, I'd like the omega-3 doctor. Take your omega-3s. In fact, if there was only one nutrient that I could take, Steve, honest to God, if there was only one nutrient that I could take, hands down, it's omega-3s. That's the first most important nutrient you could take. 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Can't beat it.
3: I've got to remind our listeners out there about this free bottle deal that's going on. 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Doc, this study you sent me on this Omega

0: the women's brains. And what they found, Steve, this is so amazing, they found that the brain volume for the women that had higher omega-3 indexes, in other words, they had more omega-3s in their red blood cells, mm-hmm. the women that had more omega-3s in their red blood cells, they had higher brain volume. They were actually maintaining more of the youthful size of the brain. Their brains were bigger. You could see it plainly in the MRI measurements. That's really
1: great.
0: Cool. But not only that, there's a very important part of the brain known as the hippocampus, a very important part of the brain that facilitates learning, facilitates memory. And there was greater brain volume in the hippocampus for people that had more omega-3s in their red blood cells. That's how you can really measure how much omega-3 someone's taking in. So if you take omega-3s, you will raise your omega-3 index. We know this. It's a fact. You take omega-3s, you raise that up. So you want to have more omega-3s in your bloodstream. Very important. That's how it infuses into all the cell membranes, into the joints, into the brain, etc. So take the krill omega 50 plus. You get the krill oil, 67% more krill oil. So fantastic for the joints. You get the high omega 3 fish oil, vitamin D in there as well, astaxanthin for extra antioxidant power, and protect that brain, protect your memory, facilitate that quick, that youthful thinking that's so fun to have. When you feel sharp, when you feel like your brain is working great, you have that brain energy. It's more fun to be in a conversation. You feel better, you wake out of bed, you have that energy, you feel mentally alert, you feel alive. That's the way I want to feel. That's the way young people feel. That's why we put this in this Krill Omega 50 plus. We want people to feel younger. We want people to maintain their youthful vigor and attitude, and that's what this Krill Omega 50 plus is all about.
1: All right, I got to tell you, Dr. Levin, I take the Krill Omega 50 plus, and one of the things that I absolutely love about the pill is that it's so small. I mean, it's so easy to take. And so much better than trying to swallow one of those omega-3 horse pills, you know, the bigger ones. Anyone can take these with ease, and that's what's great about it. Tell us, how did you supercharge this formula while at the same time shrinking the capsule size? How do you do that?
0: Right. It's so amazing. This is really a breakthrough, Stephen. I mean, for those of you that are picturing this huge omega-3 pill, it's not like that. These are tiny. They're so small, anybody can swallow these. My son, Corey, has trouble swallowing pills. He gets these down like they're nothing. They're much smaller. They're easy to swallow. And now with our Lemon Lock flavor system, which I didn't even talk about before, you open the bottle up, Steve, it smells like lemon. 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Again, my patients, if they were getting this stuff before they saw me, they could be spending $75, $80 to get this combination. So an incredible value. And here's what I want you to do. Pick up the phone pretty quick, because believe it or not, 1,000 sounds like a lot, but it's not, Steve. On bigger radio stations, they move fast.
1: Right.
0: Call soon. 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Everybody's getting that. Don't worry. You're definitely going to get that. But if you're one of the first 1,000 callers, then you get the free B12 energy melt. So, no, we need to talk about that one more time, but I want you to get that too, and I demand this, because this is Krill Omega 50 Plus. We want this for the folks. Hey, if you're in your 40s and you feel run down, it's great for you too, but 50s, 60s, 70s, folks in that age bracket, they're not absorbing the B12 as well, because they're losing some of the intrinsic factors in the GI tract that are responsible for absorbing the B12. So now you put the B12 energy melt on your tongue, tastes delicious, and it just gets in there and boosts up those levels of B12. What do you feel? When you boost your level of B12, if you had been low, you feel more energy, because B12 helps make the red blood cells, carry oxygen to the tissues, helps burn your carbs for energy, great for the hair, skin, and nails, great for so many things. Steve, be one of the first 1,000 callers. 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
5: Thank you for tuning in. A great show ahead for you, so stay tuned. 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Can you name this nutrient? Now, nutritionists love it because clinical research shows it fights fatigue while promoting muscle strength and endurance. By one antioxidant measurement, it's 6,000 times more powerful than vitamin C. It's 800 times stronger than CoQ10. It can improve your depth perception. And millions of people in Japan use it every day to fight wrinkles and fine lines from the inside out. So what is it? What nutrient are we talking about? Well, Sherry Torkos is here to reveal the secret. She's a practicing pharmacist and author. She's written more than a dozen books on health, including the Canadian Encyclopedia of Natural Medicine. Welcome to the program, Sherry Torkos. Good to have you here.
6: Hey there, Mark. Thanks so much for having me. This secret nutrient that we're going to be talking about is called astaxanthin. Mm-hmm. And Reader's Digest, they featured it brilliantly in an article called The Latest It Antioxidant. Astaxanthin is a fountain of youth. As you mentioned, very popular in Japan, used mainstream for promoting beauty from within as a capsule. But here in North America, people just aren't as familiar with it. But listen to this. It has 60 human studies validating its efficacy. And as a pharmacist, this really caught my attention. And this nutrient is not something that you can get enough of in diet. It's found in salmon, but you'd really have to eat a lot of salmon, like 5 pounds, just to get a good daily dose.
5: Well, so as much as I do that. Yeah, I love salmon, but I'm not going that far. Sherry, I didn't know that there were 60 plus human clinical studies in this specific natural form of astaxanthin that happens to be in Purity's Asta FX formula. Talked about Japan. Now, this is a capsule. This particular astaxanthin is all the rage for skin health, as they've been finding in Japan. Very, very interesting on so many fronts here, right?
6: Yeah, for sure. I mean, astaxanthin at just a 4 milligram dose, and that's the clinical dose that is in Purity's AstaFX formula, mm-hmm. is clinically tested and shown to fight fine lines and wrinkles from the inside, and millions in Asia take it daily just for that. And I don't want to get too technical here, but just one human study that I'd like to mention to back up these benefits. They used the exact same dose and the type of astaxanthin that's in Purity's product, and they discovered significant benefits for skin hydration, skin texture, smoothness, elasticity, reduction of skin spots, and there was even a reduction of redness and an improvement in the evenness of skin tone. So we're talking about big beauty benefits, and it works from the inside out, which is fabulous. Men love it, women love it, and it's really catching on here in North America.
5: It sure is. It's a really impressive list of clinical benefits for beautifying skin from the inside out. No wonder they love it there in Japan, and now we're learning about it here. But Sherry, I know you like to say the wrinkle-reducing benefits and the skin tone benefits are just part of this. That's just kind of the cherry on the top. What do you mean by this?
6: Well, you know, I talk to a lot of people in the pharmacy every week. So I work as a pharmacist, and I also get a lot of friends and family and colleagues asking me about their health. And many people are, you know, in their 50s, 60s, 70s, and they really like the idea of a supplement that can help to improve the appearance of their skin. I mean, we all want beautiful, youthful skin. But for most people, this really isn't the key benefit. What's at the top of the list when you ask people, like, what do they most want to achieve in their health and their wellness? They want something that will help to promote muscle strength, and they want stamina. They want to be able to do the activities they enjoy: golf, tennis, hiking, playing with their kids and grandkids. And this is actually patented for muscle strength. You know, people want energy to fight fatigue. They want to feel sharp. They're also concerned about their vision. They want to keep their eyes healthy. People are concerned about heart health, circulation, immunity. Right. All of these areas, really, we're talking about staying healthy from the inside out. So, you know, when you think of it, the skin benefits are compelling, but to me, it's really just the cherry on the top.
5: Yeah, well, Sherry, you were saying that astaxanthin helps with endurance and performance against salmon loaded with astaxanthin. They perform these amazing feats of endurance. Astaxanthin is also found in high levels in the eyes of seagulls. Now, that's interesting. Humans bike faster when they supplement with a specific form of astaxanthin. So is there a common denominator in all of this, these kinds of bits of information?
6: Well, the research here is really clear. Astaxanthin is a molecule that fuels healthy performance, energy, stamina, strength. That's what we see in nature, and that's what we see in humans, too. It's like if you're getting older and you want an edge for strength, for energy, for youthful skin, to fight wrinkles from the inside out, but also to promote endurance and healthy vision, this is what you take. You take this AstaFX formula with a clinical dose of the right type of astaxanthin, and you really feel it. By one measure of antioxidant activity called singlet oxygen quenching activity, astaxanthin is 800 times stronger than CoQ10. And this was published in 2007 in a journal called Carotenoid Science. Another study found that astaxanthin is 6,000 times stronger than vitamin C as an antioxidant, again, in its singlet oxygen scavenging capacity. So it's incredible.
5: Well, I know Purity has a free bottle of AstaFX, just two little liquid capsules a day. That's all you need. And we're going to give out a special 800 number in just a moment for our listeners to take advantage of the free bottle offer. But before we do that, Sherry, Purity uses this natural form of astaxanthin, not that synthetic, cheaper form like you find out there on the market. This is really important as well, correct?
6: Yeah, you definitely need to do your homework when choosing supplements. And that's what I did. AstaFX uses 4 milligrams of the world's most clinically researched natural form of astaxanthin called Astareal.
5: Sherry Tarkos, pharmacist and author, is with us here on the program. Sherry, we learned today that astaxanthin is 6,000 times more powerful by this one measurement of antioxidant activity when compared to vitamin C. This AstaFX has so much power. Purity has something like 100 plus unsolicited testimonials on their website. And I found a couple that I especially enjoy. If I could read a couple of those, I think this is very interesting, if it's okay with you.
6: Sure. I think it's great to share feedback from people that are really taking the product.
5: Yeah, here's one from Ava in Texas. She gives AstaFX 5 stars, and she writes, quote, "After taking AstaFX, my son was visiting us and said, 'Mom, you look youthful. I'm a Purity Products customer for the last 3 years and will never go back.'" That's from Ava. Here's one from Nina in Ottawa, Ontario. She's in the age group 45 to 54, gives it another 5-star review. She says this, quote, "Since taking AstaFX, I felt so much better. My energy level, I would say, has gone from a 3 to a 10. How about that? She says, "So I feel energized whenever taking. My husband even noticed I no longer complain about housework. Well, I've talked about this amazing product to all my family and friends. I'm sure they see how well I look because I feel great from the inside out. I've even noticed my skin appears healthier, too. I feel like a fountain of youth." Now, that's pretty good stuff from actual customers who've been trying AstaFX. And Sherry, you mentioned before we started the show, you've been taking this product for yourself. And I know, knowing you for some time, it's worked very well for you, hasn't it?
6: It has. You know, I've been taking it for about 2 years now, and people are often surprised to hear that I'm 50. They tell me that I look more like I'm 35, which is nice to hear.
7: Yep.
6: I do eat healthy. I exercise regularly, but I'm also a strong believer in the benefits of taking research-based supplements. And I take AstaFX every day to stay strong, healthy, to keep my energy levels up, and for my skin. I mean, I want to do everything I can to stay youthful and to keep my body sharp and also to prevent some of those issues that can arise as we age.
5: 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We'll give you the number and the special offer again at the end of the show in a few minutes, but lots to cover today. We'll get back to it here with Shari Tarkos. She's an author and pharmacist, and always great to have you on the show. Such great information, Shari. Can you share with us a quick study or two to sort of back this up, highlight the science behind the elite astaxanthin that's found in AstaFX? Because I know there are, what, dozens and dozens of studies. Maybe you can pull out and highlight a couple of your favorites.
6: Yeah, for sure. So Dr. Mark Miller, he's a PhD, a biomedical researcher, he explains it well. And he's talking here about how free radicals compromise and undermine function and cellular performance in the body. He says astaxanthin is simply superb at negating this, as evidenced by clinical trials showing improved performance and accelerated recovery. In fact, research published in the Journal of Medicine and Science in Sports and Exercise found that those who took 4 milligrams of astaxanthin daily over 28 days scored better cycling times with greater output than those who did not take it. So they biked faster. I mean, remember this. Astaxanthin is one of the few fat-soluble antioxidants that can actually neutralize free radicals even at the site of the mitochondrial membrane. It's like cellular body armor protecting your cells, your joints, blood vessels, brain, heart, and organs on many levels. So listen to this, Mark. Mm-hmm. There are 14 clinical studies on astaxanthin for brain health, 7 studies on skin health, 14 studies on eye health, including research for depth perception and focus, 6 studies showing astaxanthin supports cardio function, 42 studies on healthy aging and cellular health. And there's a ton of research on human performance, too, showing benefits for energy, stamina, and endurance. I mean, this AstaFX, it's incredibly powerful and versatile. It helps you stay in the game of life, stay energized, active, alert, healthy, and even stronger.
5: That is impressive on so many levels. So much great information there. And I know this astaxanthin has about a dozen patents, too. I'm looking here. I see there's a patent for promoting eye health and reducing eye fatigue. There's a patent for inhibiting the expression of cytokines in cells, and a patent, get this, on composition for body fat reduction. There's one for improving muscle atrophy in older adults. Shari, I like to be a little bit of a skeptic here. How can this one simple nutrient magically do all of this? How can this AstaFX give us so many benefits? I mean, really?
6: Yeah, I know. It sounds amazing, too good to be true, but it really is true. Many of the studies that I'm referencing here, they're available on PubMed. These are reputable clinical studies conducted by leading researchers around the world that really back the benefits of astaxanthin. By the way, muscle output is better with astaxanthin, too. And this comes from astaxanthin research published in the International Journal of Sports Nutrition, November 2011. 2011. This was another study done with cyclists. They took 4 milligrams of astaxanthin. It was a small study, but very positive, showing that cyclists improved their trial time by 2 minutes in a 20-kilometer bike race. I mean, that's a meaningful improvement in a race like this. And the researchers said that they also burned fat more efficiently, which makes sense. Based on this research, Purity can actually make the claim that AstaFX will promote and improve power output in your muscles. I mean, I tell people, AstaFX in, strength and power out. It's transformative if you like energy. And this was found in other studies too, like one that looked at hand grip strength.
5: Oh, so much great information. If you're just tuning in, we're talking with pharmacist and author Sherry Tarkos here. I'm your host, Mark Larson. Now, on this hand grip study that you mentioned, I understand this involved, a 12 milligram dose? And they saw a 93% boost in hand strength in people who struggled with, that tennis elbow. Now, that's a big deal. But our listeners might be saying, okay, maybe I don't play tennis. What about me? What does it mean for me, right?
6: Right. So think about this. A 93% increase in a person who has some repetitive stress in their elbow, it's an almost doubling in hand strength. So just think about all the things that you do in your daily life, picking up groceries, your kids, your grandkids, gripping the steering wheel of a car, playing golf or tennis, gardening or riding a bike. A doubling of grip strength makes a big difference. I mean, when you take astaxanthin, you get stronger, you feel stronger, you have more energy, endurance. If you play sports, you play stronger. So to me, it's really quite extraordinary.
5: That's great information too. Now, Sherry, I want to share a couple more testimonials that caught my attention out of the so many right there on the Purity website. Again, these are unsolicited. These are from real people. Here's one from Rick. He's a male, age 55 to 64, lives in Naples, Florida. He writes this: "What a great product AstaFX has been for me. After starting taking AstaFX, my workout and strength has increased as if I were in my 20s again. And I've only been on AstaFX for 2 months now. Can't wait to see the long-term effect. I look forward to taking AstaFX every morning for my afternoon workouts. I'll be taking this product for a long time." Here's Dee Dee. She's a female, age 45 to 54. She lives in Laurel Park, North Carolina. She writes this, quote, "I've been using AstaFX for a month now. I can see the difference in my energy level. I now have more energy, feel better since taking this product. I can actually see a difference in my skin as well. I'm a smoker who has smoking lines around my mouth, but the lines have diminished about 50%. Overall, I am so thrilled with my energy level. I love this product." Just a couple of samples from the real people who have responded on Purity's website. And Sherry, I'm looking at the list of patents again on this astaxanthin compound. This is where the science, the research backs up what we're talking about. This is just flat out amazing. And now, Sherry, a lot of people out there are going to think what I'm going to say here sounds a little bit odd, but you said before the show, this supplement may even help people drive a car better or use the computer more comfortably. I mean, come on, how does this happen?
6: Sounds funny, but AstaFX may actually help in these areas too. And here's why. One of the interesting things about astaxanthin is that it's a relative of vitamin A. And we know that vitamin A is good for our eyes, good for vision. Astaxanthin is too. Astaxanthin has actually been shown to fight oxidation in eye tissue. Scientists did a study where they found a 46% improvement in a measurement called depth perception. Now, depth perception, that's our ability to determine distances between objects, or basically to see in three dimensions. And researchers, they studied a handball team, specifically looking at how quickly they could change focus. And guess what? The handball team that was supplementing with astaxanthin, they were able to improve their accuracy and improve their performance in the depth perception test. Other research has also shown that astaxanthin helps reduce eye fatigue. And, you know, when you're on a computer, that's a big deal. Everyone's on computers these days and for long periods of time, and it's hard on our eyes. And we know that if you're driving a car and it's late at night and your reaction time is slow, that's not good. Astaxanthin actually helps the eyes focus and refocus. Dr. Hecht, PhD, one of the leading leading researchers at Astoreal says that the product actually helps your eyes be more resilient. You see better with it. Your eyes are healthier. I mean, who doesn't love those benefits?
5: Again, we're talking with pharmacist and health author Sherry Tarkos about our free bottle offer from Purity Products, talking about AstaFX. So much ground to cover. Sherry, I want to get back to the skin benefits and this issue of wrinkle reduction. Not as a cream or as a lotion, but as a capsule. You take it orally. This patent also covers this. You say this ingredient is proven to reduce wrinkles, and not just by a little. We're talking a dramatic amount. What's going on with this?
6: Yeah, I know. It's fascinating. A huge benefit. People want to look younger. I know I do. And I've noticed significant benefits since I've started taking it. But it's the science here that really shines. The whole concept of taking oral supplements to improve skin health. Relatively new concept here in North America, but in Japan, this is mainstream. Astaxanthin is already one of, if not the most successful ingredients in a new class of products called cosmeceuticals, or supplements that you take orally to enhance the cosmetic appearance of your skin. So listen to this. In one study, they gave 4 milligrams of astaxanthin, which, by the way, is the actual amount you get in Purity's AstaFX. And the skin benefits were dramatic. Within 6 weeks, every single person in the treatment group, 100% of participants in the study, reported that their skin had improved significantly. Everybody got results. Fine lines, hydration, elasticity, all improved. Listen to this. The participants experienced about 50% improvement in dryness, moisture, roughness, elasticity, fine lines, wrinkles, even age spots were significantly diminished. And this is literally in line with the best, the highest quality, and the most expensive topical products, the lotions and potions that we put on our skin. And again, AstaFX, it's exclusive to Purity Products.
5: 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By the way, limit one free offer per household, please. Now, Sherry, for people who are just tuning in, one of the many highlights we covered earlier on today's program is just how revolutionary this special Purity Astaxanthin is for redefining aging skin. And Astaxanthin works its magic inside the body in areas like endurance, stamina, energy. These are so many of the inside-out benefits the people will feel. And in fact, what will they feel when they start taking AstaFX?
6: Need to give this a try is because the benefits are real. The science is very compelling. Over 60 clinical studies and patents. I mean, the product is impressive and it really works. This is a product where you will actually see and feel the benefits after taking it a month or so. The cosmetic benefits for your skin, we just mentioned a minute ago, really incredible. I've been taking it myself and I see a huge difference. Others have noticed too. People are always saying to me, you know, what do you use on your skin? What are you taking? And, you know, I tell people what you put into your body is just as important, if not more so, than what you apply to your skin. And think about the vision benefits, really unmatched by any other nutrient or supplement out there. It targets tired eyes, eye strain, and it helps improve eye focus and depth perception. It's great for circulation, energy, muscle strength, and endurance. You can literally boost your strength. As we age, this is crucial. It helps you enjoy life and stay in the game. And it can even help with recovery after exercise. Next, astaxanthin has the ability to fight fatigue and support mitochondrial function. So that means cellular energy and ATP support.
5: Now, Sherry, didn't you mention before the show that astaxanthin has the ability to assist body burning fat for energy? I understand they're even looking at this as a weight loss and weight management ingredient. This is pretty fascinating in itself. Talk about what we're seeing in some of these initial studies on dieters.
6: Sure. You know, research has shown that astaxanthin can actually help promote and enhance fat metabolism. That's one of its unique benefits. It can actually help your cells burn fat more efficiently. Researchers did an 8-week study where they gave a group of middle-aged women 12 milligrams of astaxanthin. They had them do a little exercise, and these women experienced a reduction in body weight, and it was almost all fat, which is fantastic. Now, I don't want anybody to misunderstand here. It's not a magic weight loss pill by any means, but certainly this early research suggests that this can be a useful tool in addition to exercise to help you burn a little extra weight.
5: Now, Sherry, just a few moments left before we wrap up the program. I want to take a quick step back for a moment. I know we have this great free bottle offer today. We're talking AstaFX from Purity Products, and we'll get to that offer as we wrap up the program. Free bottle of AstaFX for all of our listeners. Again, it promotes healthy vision, skin, muscle, fights wrinkles like no other. And most of us have just never heard about all of this until today. So tell our listeners again how astaxanthin compares to other antioxidants or phytonutrients that are out there on the market right now, because this is truly unique, isn't it?
6: Well, you know, from an antioxidant perspective, the healthy aging perspective, astaxanthin is up to 6,000 times more potent than vitamin C in its singlet oxygen quenching capacity. That should be enough to get everybody excited. There's really, you know, something in this for everybody. With AstaFX from Purity here, you get to see the amazing power of astaxanthin for yourself. It's the king of the carotenoids, and very few people are aware of its benefits. And I think millions are missing out on it because they just aren't aware of this incredible evidence-based nutraceutical.
5: And I know it may sound too good to be true for some people, Sherry. What do you say to any skeptics saying, come on, does it really do all of this?
6: Well, I'm a pharmacist, and in my training as a pharmacist, I'm trained to look at the science and to see what the science says. And the science on astaxanthin is very clear, backed by over 60 clinical studies, and many of these studies are accessible on PubMed, so you can check them out yourself. But the key takeaway is this. The benefits are real, the cosmetic benefits, the endurance benefits, the strength benefits, the vision benefits, circulation, cardio. The product really works. I mean, the science is so strong. I see the difference in how it makes my skin look and how I feel. I feel stronger, healthier, and I, you know, I encourage folks to give this a try. With this free bottle offer from Purity, there's nothing to lose and so much to gain.
5: Such great information, wonderful show, and always good to talk with you, Sherry. Thank you so much for joining us today.
6: Thank you.
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